0: vehicle, right? We're going back and forth with all this. I said it's been quite a nightmare, right?
1: Sheldon, have you given the information, like which particular establishment business this is to Dave? Have you given them, does he have that information?
0: Yes, I have, I believe.
1: Okay. I'm going to put you on hold anyway. I got to get off to a break, but not going to leave it there. I mean, there's no reason why we, you know, can't at least make a call and see what's going on your behalf and just get an explanation, I mean, if nothing else. So this is one of those, and I want to because I know how many other people are just beyond themselves frustrated over dealing with some car dealerships or some garages, you know?
0: Well, like, I can't speak on Metro, Brian, but, like, because I know, like, rural Newfoundland, there's a lot of dealerships here, and they're great dealerships. They've been around probably for 50, 60 years, right?
1: Yep.
0: But you got a lot of different vehicles now with an extreme amount of technology.
1: Oh, listen,
0: and
1: yeah.
0: It's up to the dealerships to send their technicians away for training. And the goal away, say if a dealership only has 3 technicians, to send one technician away for months on end, they're losing one third of their workforce, and they're already overburdened.
1: Yep.
0: So a lot of these technicians are probably not qualified as much to maintain these vehicles, right? Even though they're selling them.
1: Sheldon, that's another issue I haven't gotten into yet, but not just with the vehicle you have, but with EV vehicles. Technicians are at a premium, a minimum, and there needs to be more training and going back to the courses and Trades NL and talking about what courses we do have here in the province, because across the country there's a shortage of EV technicians. And with all the car fires we're seeing and some of the repairs that have to be made and... Anyway, look, yeah, I'm well past the break. I've got your contact information, and maybe we can give a little shout-out to the garage off-air and see if we can find out and get it moving for you, because it's really that's not the way you treat a new customer with a $140,000 vehicle. And you're paying on it, and you're not getting your money's worth. So I'll put you on hold there. Make sure Dave got your info. But thanks for the call, and let's follow up.
0: All right, thanks, Brian.
1: Okay, good luck, man. Sorry about what you're going through. Take care.
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3: I'm Claudette Barnes with your Community Minute. A mayor in Newfoundland and Labrador is advising the public that its vegetation management program is underway along sections of its transmission line rights of way. From now until September 30th, weather and site conditions permitting, crews will be working along the transmission line between Codroy Pond and Cape Ray. The work includes a combination of tree cutting and selective herbicide treatment in limited areas. Tree cutting will also take place as required along the grounding line in various areas from Bottom Brook to Indian Head. Please note, all vegetation management work will respect buffer zones that have been established for all water courses. This includes lakes, ponds, rivers, wells, and other small waterways. 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
1: And welcome back to the show. Let's take a nice little happy reprieve from all the heavy stuff and go right to line number five. And welcome to the program, Mayor Verna Hayward, the mayor, of course, of St. Vincent, St. Stephen's, Peters River. You're on the air.
8: Good morning, and this sunny morning in the bay.
1: Oh, isn't it nice? You got it too, do you? Good.
8: Yes, we do. Thank God.
1: I never like to say, just assume that just because we got it in Metro, everybody's got it. But I do try to get a good look across the province before I throw that out there.
8: Absolutely gorgeous.
1: Beautiful. Beautiful.
8: Which brings me to God and all the wonderful people that are doing God's work.
1: Nice segue.
8: Father Peter Golden, who hails from Belfast, Ireland, celebrated his 90th birthday yesterday. And so we celebrated him on Friday here in our town. We have a memorial garden next to our church. It's called the Private Kevin Kennedy Memorial Garden, dedicated to a young man of 20 years old who was unfortunately killed in Afghanistan in 2007.
1: Right.
8: So with the Presentation Sisters, I'm sure you probably are aware.
1: Oh, my goodness. Yeah, the Mercy Convent and the Presentation Sisters over the year, side by side for me.
8: Oh, definitely. So the Presentation Sisters, this is their 250th year since Nan O'Nangle, formed that group.
1: Yes.
8: So they reached out to our town because we had a convent here, and they had 100 trees to plant across the province. So yes, I jumped on it and I suggest I will plant a tree. And so Sister Sandy Butler, who hails from Pass End in St. Mary's, I actually taught with her in Trapassi at Stella Maris. She was the principal at one time and she was vice principal and she was amazing. And so she was very modest, you know. I said, no, we're going to make it a celebration. And so then I thought about our wonderful priest, Father Peter Golden, who came here 40 years ago to this community, 1986. And he's in Newfoundland longer than that, actually. But then he moved to Trapassi Parish in 1989, January. So I called him up and I said, Father, we'd like to plant a shrub. We did burning bush because I tell you, he's like a burning ring of fire. And in the garden, I said, do you think you could come in? He said, yes, I'll be in. I said, do you think you need a driver? He said, no. And he said, oh, I've driven to St. John's already 3 times this month. And I was like, okay. And then he had to come in and do a funeral on Wednesday. So I was still concerned. I said, Father, do you think you're still going to come with us for Friday? Yes, I'll be in.
1: Wow.
8: So one of his good friends in Trapassi went to pick him up. But no, he said, I'm driving. And he came in and he read a beautiful poem about a tree. He talked about the hardship in Ireland, where most of our forefathers came from. And it was amazing. Absolutely amazing. And Sister Sandy, who sings and plays guitar, her and her sister, they sang Lady of Knock in the garden. And then we left the garden and we went to our town center and we had food, lovely food, and I'm grateful to the people who prepared it, our recreation committee and volunteers. And then we had Sister Sandy's brother, Lawrence, play the accordion, and we had another fine musician, Sean Bishop, sing and play guitar.
1: And I'm looking at the picture here now, everybody out in the yard, and it's just fantastic. The smiles, and look, this is a, This is a perfect spot for a good news, Verna. I'm telling you, I appreciate this morning. I can tell you right now. Just all of that, all of the history. I mean, you know, it's since the mid-1800s in your neck of the woods there, right? With the church and the Presentation Sisters. It's just a great piece of, you know, reprieve from the daily work, and credit where credit is due. And for 90-year-old, anyone to be able to be driving and that active these days, and I throw my mom into that category, it's fantastic.
8: Oh, it is. My mom lived to be 95.

0: amazing singer, if you follow him. And Father Peter got up and spoke. He was just fantastic. Like, he's so witty and wise at 90. It's just, and he just loves Newfoundland. He's going back to Belfast in October to visit his family. And he sees things that we don't see, you know?
1: Yeah, I understand.
0: It's amazing.
1: Yep. I do understand that view.
0: Sandy Butler and all the sisters that have done so much for people, the Sisters of Mercy at St. Clair's, and, you know, like, we've been so blessed. And nearby St. Mary's is where the sisters came ashore in a boat.
1: Yep.
0: So there's a history board up there, and they're doing a celebration at a later date. Trapassi, I think Judy is going to have a tree planted as well. There's a lot of presentation sisters still living from Trapassi area.
1: Yeah.
0: And one of them is 93, and she came to my mom's wake back there in March. So, you know, we have to be grateful for what they've given to our province and our country.
1: We certainly have to, the decades and into the 90s, you know. Look, Verna, I really appreciate that. I'm going to try to squeeze in one more call, but the good news is that this kind of good news, can't get enough of it. So I'm so glad, you know, the good things that are going on, it's not all that bad.
0: Oh, we have to be grateful. Like,
1: we have to be.
0: And he's so positive.
1: Yeah.
0: Like, I'll just give you a little quote. This is what he says. I looked in the mirror, and what did I see? The reflection of a man very much like me. The color, size, and features, they were all the same. If asked, he would probably answer to my name. However, the image in that glass, it surely cannot tell the thoughts and aspirations that in my soul do dwell. This mirror, it cannot reveal guilt, joy, hopes, fears, or failures, and triumphs that shape my years, of how I have been touched and enriched by love from caring family, loyal friends, and the God above. I am confident to face the challenges of the days and years to come, knowing I will always march to the beat of my own drum. He wrote that poem for his birthday, and everybody got the cards. Reflections at 90.
1: Wow. Yeah, there's a few reflections.
0: Anyway, thank you for the opportunity today.
1: You are more
0: than
1: welcome.
0: I really appreciate it. And I'm really enjoying you on this program. It's the first time I called in to talk to you, and it probably won't be my last.
1: Well, that is great to news. More good news. Thanks a lot for that, Mayor. I appreciate it, Mayor Hayward. You know, I've had some great trips down your way over the years, and I'll get into those conversations some other time, I guess.
0: Maybe we'll meet face to face.
1: Oh, maybe. I remember the old pond view in St. Vincent's. That's all I'll say about that in a band I had a long time ago.
0: That's
1: so
0: next door to me.
1: There you go.
0: It's no longer there.
1: I had a little white collar. Knuckle drive down there in one dead of winter night for a gig, but that was about
0: that's
1: 30 years ago now.
0: So you must know our former clerk then, Linda Gibbons, or maybe it was Gus St. Croix that was wrong.
1: Gus rings a bell. I was in a band with
0: her uncle.
1: I was in a bunch of the boys from Aquaport, the Grahams and the O'Reillys and my buddy Glenn Carey, and we had a band called Tangent.
0: What was the name of your band?
1: Tangent.
0: Tangent. I remember, I think, vaguely that name.
1: T-A-N-G-E-N-T. And we played up all the way up the shore. They came in town and recruited a townie to come play up the shore, I tell you. They went out on a limb with that one.
0: Well, Don, you've been in my neck of the woods just next door to me.
1: I have.
0: But I'm sure you've been here watching the whales as well, maybe.
1: Absolutely.
0: You know?
1: And when you talk about the priest, 90 years old, driving up and down that shore road, or up to St. Mary's Way, or down even the back, all the way up the Southern Shore, you take the old way or come in Santa Maria Line. That's quite the drive. So to be doing it at any age these days,
0: but it's just so positive.
1: Yep.
0: Like he says, life is it's not about buildings, and we can't control the past, and we must move on with the future. Like he's just so amazing.
1: Yep. Example to all of us. Thanks so much, Mayor Hayward. I appreciate this. Verna, anytime, call in. By all means, love call.
0: Thank you.
1: Thank you.
0: Bye-bye.
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10: Let's go right to line number two. And Michael King, the Liberal MHA for Burgell Lapoyle, you're on the air.
11: Good morning, Brian. How are you doing?
10: Pretty good. It's a midweek hump.
11: Yeah, for sure. And it's a nice fall day here in Port of Bass.
10: Oh, you're on the West Coast. You're in your district.
11: Yes, here in the district. So I wanted to take a moment, Brian, to call to chat about the agreement in the House of Assembly. But before I do that, if it's okay, I just wanted to take a moment to, 4 years tomorrow since Hurricane Fiona hit most parts of the island and then big part of my district, of course. Certainly 4 years later, we still think about that. You know, I'm certainly thinking of the friends and family of the individual that was lost here. I know that she was a very valued member of the community. And that event certainly changed our community forever, but certainly the people here have always been resilient since that event. And, I think back to the time I was here in the district, and everybody just came together, whether it was the Canadian Armed Forces, the governments, organizations, everyday people, in a true Newfoundland and Labrador fashion, put up their hands and said, how can we help? How can we be there to support you? So 4 years later, the event still stings, still sits with us all, but we remember the good parts as well.
10: Yeah, changed the community, in many ways, physically and, just in the erosion and the devastation. It's like 80 to 100 homes, I think, were either destroyed or swept out. And of course, yes, the tragic of the 73-year-old resident, Thelma Lehman, that was horrible. I mean, it was an incredible story to cover. And again, one that affects journalists deeply, that you don't get past some of these, as journalists. So I just mentioned that earlier, too. Some stuff can be tough to cover, but that's, yes, absolutely the anniversary tomorrow. So I appreciate you mentioning that as well, Michael.
11: Yeah, no, certainly, and I appreciate you giving me the time to do so.
10: Absolutely.
11: But Brian, I wanted to call the chat as well. I know we talked a couple weeks ago getting ready to go into the House of Assembly for the information session, and then we had a little chat on that, so I thought it would be a good time to call after the House session was over and kind of unpack what happened and finish the conversation that we were having.
10: Unpack what happened. Oh, good luck with that. Now you go right ahead, Michael.
11: Yeah,
10: I look forward to that.
11: It was certainly an interesting 4 days, Brian. As I said to you at the time. I went into it with an open mind. You know, we had a lot of questions to ask. Very frustrating time, parts of that debate. I can't say debate because it was definitely an information session. But I think, you know, from the opposition's perspective, all the opposition, you know, whether that's the third party independent members, asked some good questions. Frustrating times, you know, to hear the government ask questions. You know, from my perspective, I listened intently over the days, you know, and I just for one example, I don't know how many times you can ask the panel in a different way how the government of Canada was involved in the negotiations. So it was kind of frustrating sometimes to see that time being taken up for that. When, you know, Brian, I talked on Thursday during our closing remarks back again to what we talked about before is trust. You know, we're looking for trust in how this happened, and people are looking for trust in the government that they are doing what is in the best interest of the province. And then now that the House is closed, I mean, you hear interviews this week. I know Monday, I think, on your show or someone, the Grand Chief of the Indian Nation spoke with Richard Duggan about her reaction to the vote. You know, they sent a letter to us right before the vote to vote no on the agreement. And to hear her now talk about how no one has really reached out, no one has really talked to them about consulting with them about the development of this deal. And then you're hearing stories in the news now, outside of the deal, of course, from child care operators talking about the failure to consult about the $10 a day program, you know, debating whether to leave, considering to leave. So a trend is being developed here about failing to consult with groups on important issues in this province.
10: There was certainly another promise of openness and transparency. There's no doubt about that.
11: No, and that's what I mean. You know, when you look back again, and it was mentioned a number of times because I think it's important to the people of this province, you know, the very first campaign commitment the Premier made was to bring any deal to the people on a referendum. And we know, whether people agree with the referendum or not, that's, you know, that's a fact there. But the fact remains also that he broke that promise. And it really broke the trust, I think, in people in the public in how this government is going to go forward.
10: Yeah, I've certainly mentioned that here before, not just with this government, but anyone. You know, you break a promise, it erodes trust, and especially when you're dealing with the most consequential contract in our province's history. So, no, you know, no argument there. I mean, those are plain truths, and it had to be a very, you would have to think, a very deep and difficult conversation, and maybe the only person who could convince a premier to break his word might be a prime minister, who knows, or maybe even a premier of another province, or when you're into a corner and urgency is of the essence, where it wasn't before, the only thing that changed was the insertion of the federal government. So, I mean, draw your own conclusions, right?
11: Well, you know, that was one of the questions I asked about the referendum to the negotiating team. You know, was the referendum brought up by the government of Quebec? Was it brought up by the government of Canada? They said that they didn't hear any of that. So it comes back to how did the premier even come to that decision? So we can't, you know, there were so many parts and so many questions still left unknown. You know, when we look back about it again, the independent review committee didn't speak to reporters. We don't know who contributed to the report. That was the foundational mandate of the negotiating team. We don't know, you know, we got a couple of indications, I guess, during the week of who talked to the independent committee. But, you know, and then we look at questions that our leader, John Hogan, proposed, you know, about the final deal. We know that it's they're going to go ahead with it, obviously. But there was no real commitment to bring it back to the House before the definitive agreements are signed. So if he's going to sign the definitive agreements and then bring it back to the House, where does that leave us? Where does that leave the people of the province? That's just saying to the people of the province, you know, we appreciate what you're saying, but we're just going to move ahead anyway. So I think that's, you know, something that they need to reflect on. There's still time. You know, I've had people ask questions to me as well, you know, what do we do now? Where do we go from here? That was just a vote in the House right now. They obviously have to negotiate definitive agreements. So we'll be watching that closely. We're still prepared to ask a lot of questions, to bring it to the media, to bring it up to the public, so the public stays informed. But we got to keep asking that question, you know. It's, you know, oh, the Premier says we will bring it back to the House. How can we trust that after everything that's happened so far? So we'll be paying attention and we'll be watching how this all unfolds and keeping the public informed as well.
10: I got to get off the break. Thanks, Michael. Appreciate it. The MHA for Liberal MHA for Virgil Poyle. Thanks for your call.
11: Appreciate your time, Brian. Take care.
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13: I'm Zach Power. The RCMP is investigating an alleged assault at a school in Bay Robert. A video circulating on social media appears to show some young people assaulting another person. Young people shown in the video have not been identified to the RCMP, and no reports of a similar assault have yet been made to police. The video was officially reported to the RCMP by a concerned third party. Anyone with information asked to contact the RCMP or Crime Stoppers. A 75-year-old man is dead following a single-vehicle crash on the Buren Peninsula Highway on Sunday. The RCMP were called to the crash scene just before noon, and it happened just south of Terenceville. The woman was pronounced dead at the scene. Another occupant was sent to hospital with injuries that are not believed to be life-threatening. An investigation into the crash is still ongoing. Ontario's police watchdog says the man suspected of opening fire at police officers outside a synagogue has died. Belleville, Ontario police have identified the man as 29-year-old Sean Ward of Quinte West. A special investigations unit says that the shootout left the officer seriously injured. The shooting happened at the start of Yom Kippur, the holiest day on the Jewish calendar. In other news, U.S. President Donald Trump addressed the United Nations in New York today on a wide-ranging speech that went from everything from immigration, climate change, and international criminal courts. Trump offered a chilling warning to Iran while claiming that the war in that country will be resolved soon.
14: But I have a big decision to make. Will a deal be made with Iran that lets them rebuild and create a far greater country than it ever was before? Maybe one of the greatest in the Middle East or even the world? Or do I annihilate the Islamic Republic?
13: You'd have to go back decades to find another year like the current hurricane season. To date, no hurricanes have formed in the Atlantic Basin, a phenomenon not seen in 112 years. That's thanks to a strong El Nino effect, which is effectively suppressing the formation of major storms in the Atlantic. There have been 6 named storms so far this season, none of which have achieved hurricane status. That compares to 7 this time last year, and 2 developed into hurricanes. Environment County meteorologist David Neal.
15: Obviously, 112 years ago, that was before the era of satellite observations. So that era started in the 1960s. So anything kind of before that period, before we had satellite data, you kind of have to take with a little bit of a grain of salt to an extent, just because there could have been some that wouldn't have detected just with the lack of ability to use the satellite data.
13: And that's your news. Your weather forecast is next.
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17: St. John's Metro and the rest of the Avalon, clear tonight, 7 degrees overnight. Thursday, sunny and 17, sunny and 18 on Friday. Clarenville Central, clear and 7 tonight, sunny and 20 on Thursday, sun 18 on Friday. South Coast, clear and 7 tonight, but sunny 16 on Thursday, sunny 18 on Friday. And for the West Coast, Southwest Coast and the Northern Peninsula, clear skies tonight, 7 degrees overnight, sunny and 16 on Thursday, sunny 20 on Friday.
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18: Line number 4, and Stephanie, you're on the air.
19: Hi, how are you today?
18: I'm okay. Sun is splitting rocks. I love it.
19: Yes, this is good.
18: Yeah, take a good.
19: Anyways, the reason for my call, two quick things. Well, one thing is the food bank. I called this morning, and I'll explain why I'm calling the food bank, because
18: okay,
19: it's not a normal thing for me.
18: Sure.
19: That you can only go here in St. John's. I live on Tiffany. I live in Tiffany Lane, and the only food bank that's close to me that I qualify to go to is on McDonald Drive, okay? So it's not that far away,
18: right,
19: which is grand. However, you can only go once a month, which is, like, beyond absurd to me as a new person into this system. And the only reason why I'm in this system is because I've been recently diagnosed with cancer. I'm almost 65, I've been now working in the system probably since like June. Okay. So I'm talking to people, and the things I'm hearing is just like, I mean, I just can't wrap my head around it. It is just beyond anything that I've ever experienced in my life. I'm not from St. John's. I moved here in May 2025, okay, from another area or whatnot. But
18: another province or another part of the province?
19: Another part of the province.
18: Okay, yeah, sure. People will wonder. Okay. That's the only reason I ask. Yeah, go ahead.
19: Yeah. And so anyways, I was trying to work, or I was back to work and working part-time and whatnot. And then, like I said, now I'm almost 65. Mm-hmm. But anyway, when I went to call, and then I was told that I can only get food, especially after being sick, and now I've basically dwindled all my savings and stuff because I can't access my RRSPs, which is another whole issue in itself. We could do a whole show on that. I just don't know. I'm at a loss for what to do. I called this morning because it's been 3 weeks since I called, right?
18: Nice.
19: To get a bit of food. And I'm a single person. I mean, I don't eat a lot of food. Yeah. And it's not like I'm feeding a family of five or six or two or three or even for that matter.
18: Yeah, I understand.
19: And yeah, it's just crazy. And then the food that I did receive, I say 80% of it is probably ready for the garbage. Most of it comes frozen, outdated. And fruits and vegetables are pretty much non-existent, and anything quality, that especially anybody that's in my situation currently, like unwell, it's just non-existent. I mean, you just can't get it. I mean, even if I do go once a month and I pick up my little box of food, I still need probably $300-$400 to actually buy quality food to help me through a very desperate situation and time, because I need good quality food.
18: Oh, absolutely. Look, Stephanie, not only that, I mean, given the health challenges you have now, and I'm so sorry for your diagnosis. I mean, how long ago did you get the diagnosis, if you don't mind me asking?
19: Well, it started back in June.
18: So on top of, you know, the dealing with that and, you know, and how that affects your thinking and your mental state and, you know, wellness overall, mental wellness, you have to deal with financial issues, too, which just exacerbates everything. And the stress, we know, stress and anxiety just is not good for your health. So if you're, you know, on top of that. What is your income? Like, I know it can be tangly getting into RRSPs and why you can or cannot access them. And I don't know if we have enough time to get into that today. But what is your income, and how do you get by right now?
19: Right now, I'm living basically off family and friends and the food bank, because I've exasperated all my savings over the last 4 or 5, 6 months. And anything that's in savings and in RRSPs, you can't access.
18: What are your healthcare expenses right now?
19: My healthcare, what?
18: Like, so, you know, what are you paying right now? Like, how much of the money that has been drained for you went toward healthcare? Like, went toward the...
19: Well, actually, I was working with College of the North Atlantic, so, I mean, I was paying out a lot of money and that sort of thing. But, I mean, I finished up with them about a year ago.
18: Okay.
19: Because I moved. I had to leave a very bad, abusive situation in Labrador, and then now had to come to St. John's. I basically was on the street from the time that I left Labrador until I got here in May. So it's been a very bad series, and I've never been in this situation, okay? I've always been self-sufficient, always had insurance. But because of what happened in Labrador, it's such a long story, but I'll make it short. I'll try. Because of what happened there, it put me in a very, very bad situation, not only mentally, trying to deal with being abused and beat up, stressed out beyond anything that I've ever experienced in my life. I mean, I just can't. I mean, even myself and my sister was talking about this the other night. Like, how does this happen? But, I mean, when you have a person who's an abusive person, they do it in short stages and short periods of time. But anyway, that's not the point that I want to make here today. The point is that I can't access food.
18: Yep.
19: I cannot access... the medical stuff is okay. I'm still okay with that.
18: Okay.
19: Let's put it that way. But I cannot access food. But my biggest issue right now is that I've been waiting since I arrived here last year, 2025, May, I registered for a doctor here in St. John's. I didn't really push the issue. I just kept checking with it and whatever. And I checked 2 days ago again just to see if I could find a doctor, because I am desperate right now for a doctor because I have no one to talk to. I don't know what to do. I don't know how to deal with this situation. I don't know. I mean, I've made so many phone calls that it's absurd to me that we're here in a place like Newfoundland that we can't access medical care.
18: So only because of the time again. God, I'm so restricted by time, but I do apologize.
19: I know.
18: Stephanie, your MHA too, and I say this because that is absolutely, they have a good swath overview of where you live and what services are available. And beyond that one food bank, have you tried others? Have you gone directly to the community food sharing or even Bridges to Hope who deliver food? There are other... Sorry?
19: No, go ahead.
18: Yep.
19: I have spoken with, actually, I was given a phone number this morning. Like I said, I haven't had to use the system, so
18: yes,
19: I'm learning
18: as
19: I'm going here.
18: I get it.
19: Okay, so it's only been like maybe five or six times that I've had to, you know, go and say, okay, like, I'm just going to need a little bit of help here or whatever. And I mean, there's times during even the time that I've been sick that I haven't gone to the food bank because I've been able to manage. But my funds are running lower and lower and lower every time. But now my biggest problem being, how do I access a doctor in this province? Like, I don't understand why. And I'm going to tell you something that I learned since I've been in the system. And I'll make it quick, because I have seen from my own eyes, I have heard with my own ears, there are doctors that are standing around doing nothing, and I've heard them say in earshot of situations, because I've been only sick and this is the first time I've even ever had to go to an emergency room, okay? With doctors talking in the background, well, geez, here I am sitting here all day, I've got nothing to do. And there's a waiting room full of freaking people out there half dead. What is going on?
18: Yeah.
19: I can tell you what I've seen, and I'm going to give you my basic synopsis of it. We need to bring in either the military, somebody who has some knowledge of how to run. I mean, it's a business, right? It's a basic business. I mean, it's as simple as that. It's not rocket science. You've got people coming in. They're sick. They need to get help. And from what I have seen, is that it's just absolute mismanagement. That we have enough doctors. When you have doctors sitting around doing nothing and a waiting room full of people that can't get served, I mean, that's absurd.
18: Stephanie, I got to get going. But look, there's one you know, maybe an umbrella or an overarching organization that I would suggest you just reach out to. And of course, that is Violence Prevention Avalon East. Now, it's primarily, you know, support, of course, for people going through intimate partner violence. But it has supports across the realm. So, you know,
19: Okay, that's not my issue.
18: No, I know, but they have, look, they connect with everything, warm lines, food banks, different services that need beyond just, you know, keeping you safe. It is a full realm of organizations that can, one at least out of the dozen or so that they're connected with, could probably help you. We don't. So I just mentioned that.
19: I do understand.
18: Yeah.
19: Yeah. I do understand that because I have spoken with Sheila O'Leary's office several times.
18: Okay.
19: I've been in contact with everybody. I have a gentleman from the crisis center and different places that I speak to regularly. I am connected.
18: Okay.
19: That's not the problem. The problem is that I can't find a freaking doctor.
18: Yeah. Well, yeah, and join, no offense, and I don't mean this to be flip, but join the club.
19: Nope.
18: It's tough when you just get in the system. There are people waiting for years. And then it ends up being a virtual one-on-one, maybe with, you know, not maybe a family doctor, but you haven't even had a virtual appointment or anything, have you?
19: Not a virtual appointment regarding this current situation, but I can tell you this much, that every doctor that since this happened to me, which is, like I said, now my first trip to the ER and blah, blah, blah, what I have learned is that the doctors are freaking awesome. They know what they're doing. That's not the issue. The issue is the system. The system is broken. It needs help. And from what I've seen and what I've observed, this is my recommendation as just an observer with a fair amount of business experience, I would say bring in the military, get this place up and running, because there's no reason why that it shouldn't. There's lots of doctors, there's lots of nurses, the people are there, but nobody is managing the system.
18: Well, and the last thing I'll just say, somebody just mentioned me too, and I was trying to think of all of the different options. The Medicuro, NL's, you know, the virtual online clinic. I just said trusted because that's the line that comes up right with it. But it's healthcare, you know, online healthcare, Medicuro. If you Google Medicuro, .ca, there are options there for online consultations with doctors. And I know other people have used it, and I just got a couple of emails from people actually who have had success there. So it's another option. I'm sorry, I'm so far past the break, but that's another option. I'm glad to hear you're connected, and I wish you nothing but the best with your health, and I hope. It's great that you have family and friends that can help you with food, but you know, it has to go beyond that, and I understand what you're saying, and you're not alone if that's any consolation.
19: Yeah. Thank you very much. I greatly appreciate it. So it's Medicuro.
18: Yes, .ca. Yep.
19: .ca.
18: Medicuro.
19: Make sure I get it right.
18: So Medicuro.
19: I see. Yep.
18: .ca.
19: .ca. Beautiful.
18: Yep.
19: I will try that. And I have tried several of the other ones. And not getting very far with some of the ones that I have tried. Yeah.
18: Okay, and Dave just asked me to put you on hold because he may have some extra help and information there. So I'm going to do that if that's okay.
19: Thank you.
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18: Open Line number one, Shelley, you're on the air.
26: Hi, Brian. How are you?
18: I'm okay. Lots of important and sensitive topics, I would suggest, in some cases, but absolutely, it's been a morning. So what's on your mind, Shelley?
26: It has been a morning, and I must say a few of the calls this morning have been in relation to, you know, what I'm going to lead to is mm-hmm. some, you know, important issues in Newfoundland. And right now, for me personally, it's the job market mm-hmm. and the lack of availability out there. And I guess I can give you a little background.
18: Sure.
26: I have hundreds of resumes out. I'm, you know, well-educated. I've worked in many fields. I've done the traditional go door-to-door. I've done the online. I've done job fairs. EI has run out. Savings has run out. You know, I have bills like everybody else. But the biggest kicker for me right now is, you know, I'm a single parent with a neurodivergent child who is, you know, probably going to end up with nowhere to live for me and my child if I don't get a job immediately. And I guess I'm reaching out today to just see if there's any avenues, any help out there for people like me who are desperately seeking employment right now.
18: What kind of work do you do or want to do or qualified to do?
26: Well, you know, like I said, I have a lot of experience. I'm a paralegal. I've done reception. I'm a hairstylist. I've worked in the automotive industry. I've worked in construction. And basically, there isn't a job I haven't applied for, from a dump truck driver, a school bus driver, to administrative positions. And, you know, I want to say I got upwards of 500 resumes out, and I've had 4 interviews.
18: Yeah, look, I know of what you speak. I hear it every single day. You can put out 1,000, and you just might lock into that one where you get a call back and it takes you down a road. But it's real, and it's almost bewildering sometimes, you know, as to why you just don't get any kind of a reply or any kind of service, especially when you put out that many. And it's one of those things, you know, you can do the Indeed thing or the Reddit or different options online like that. Or the provincial government, of course, has the jobs growth and employment counseling through government services. But I'm sure you've exhausted all those avenues, have you?
26: Oh, my God, I have exhausted every avenue. I mean, this has been ongoing for 10 months. I've been seeking employment for 10 months. And like I said, you know, I have many areas of, I wouldn't say expertise, but of knowledge. You know, I'm well-rounded, hardworking individual. And like I said, I don't want to end up with nowhere to live for me and my child, because the job market in Newfoundland is just not great right now.
18: No, and it depends on what you're looking for. I mean, I heard, you know, I know the paralegals. I've heard a couple of local law firms looking for paralegals, anyone with experience. But you have, you know, your course and all that sort of thing completed?
26: Oh, yes, I have my course, and I have 7 years of paralegal experience.
18: Yeah. So, and all of that, I mean, how do you apply normally? Do you make a, like an initial phone call? Do you just send, you know, have you done it through Indeed and those sites, sorts of sites? Or do you have a prepared resume that you upload? Or what's your initial reach out when you do go for a job?
26: Well, I've used Indeed. That's pretty much my go-to, but I've used Reddit, LinkedIn, Career Beacon. Yep. I've done like the public service sites. I've done RNC sites, RCMP sites. Like I said, there's not much that I have not applied for. And I'm willing to work anywhere, you know, between St. John's and Whitburn right now. I just need full-time employment. And like I said, it just seems to be something that's not easily yeah. obtained.
18: And where are you located
26: right
18: exactly
26: now?
18: Are you in St. John's?
26: Well, I'm in Bay Roberts, okay. but like I have a location in St. John's where I can certainly stay too. So like I said, I'm not limited to a particular area. I have a vehicle, I'm mobile, you know. Like I said, I'm just at my wit's end, because like I, you know, much like a lady that was speaking earlier, you know, her savings are gone. Her friends and family have helped as much as they can help. The EI has exhausted every week possible. It's scary. I'm scared.
18: Yeah, and there are more and more people in the same situation who have come up against a brick wall as far as jobs go. And again, the employment situation, it's just really, it's so up in the air and so, there's a word it's not coming to me right now. But I do have, I know of a law firm, personally, that is okay. looking for paralegals. And that's just a crapshoot. I'll send them a note after the show. I can't see why they wouldn't at least, you know, talk to you. I mean, they are looking, and who knows? And that's just, you know, right off the top of my head. And there are other, you know, ways of career counseling and that sort of thing, but that's not what you're looking for. You have it set up. You just need you need an in, and probably just an interview face to face, because clearly you're articulate. You know, you've got a bit of experience behind you, and various things that you could be doing for a living. I'll do what I can. I'll give them a shout. But I'm sorry that you're in this situation. I mean, so many people are, and it sounds like you've
26: and
18: covered.
26: I know. Yep. It's not just me. I know it's a lot of people, but, you know, in this moment, I have to be a little bit greedy and be like, I'm concerned about me and my child right now.
18: Yep. No, absolutely. It doesn't help just to be told, there's other people. I know that doesn't really do you a lot of good in the moment. Anyway, we've got your number here, Shelley, and if I'm going to do a read out and just see what may be available in that realm. But other than that, let me give it some thought, too, and see where else, because there are other people that I've sort of helped just certain ways of navigating, little, you know, nuances to the way you apply or approach a company that can help. But I'll do what I can, and I got your number, and I'll be in touch.
26: Perfect. Thank you so much.
20: This is the best of VOCM Open Line.
18: Well, let's go to line number 3, and Marina, you're on the air.
6: Hi, good morning.
18: Good morning.
6: So I listened with great interest to your two previous female callers, one Stephanie and another one Shelley, I believe.
18: Yes.
6: So a couple of resources popped into my mind that I thought might be helpful for these ladies. So I do hope they're still listening.
18: Sure.
6: If not, I'm sure we can note them down for them. So it is a pretty big transition when you go from being self-sufficient and employed, and either due to health or, you know, life happening, you're no longer financially as secure as you were before. And I can appreciate that it's a bit of a shock to the system. The reality is, however, there are thousands of people waiting in line and just grateful to get the little bit of help that they can get, right?
18: Yes.
6: So I just think that having a more humble approach is going to be much easier on folks when they're searching. I was very impressed with Shelley, and I think it's amazing that you're going to try and reach out and help her out in some way. That is just a great thing to do, so I commend you for that. The resources. The St. John's Women's Center, run through the Status of Women Council of St. John's, has what they call a system navigation drop-in. So basically, you can drop in on Mondays between 1 and 4 o'clock, and there is a resource person there that
26: can kind of explain how the system works, has contacts to maybe facilitate that entry point. And I would strongly recommend, for me, it was a huge learning curve as well. I lost my job over a year ago. And much like Shelley, my EI benefits actually ran out. And I had to make a transition to income support, which was humbling and terrifying. But I will say that, and I'm going to throw roses at the income support staff. They manage cases between St. John's and Stephenville, I think where their processing kind of center is. They're exceptional. They handle a huge volume of calls, people in distress. And every time I have been met with dignified, respectful help, good information, and they do what they can to move the files along to help people out. So I hope there's somebody listening from Income Support to know that we very much appreciate what you do.
18: Absolutely.
26: Yeah. But starting point with the Status of Women Council of St. John's, there are tons of resources there. And starting with a systems navigator is really the place to be, because then you can kind of get a good read on the landscape. And they also have contacts that, you know, we don't know about necessarily, right? I'm getting help with income tax processing.
18: Yeah.
26: They had a contact for me to use there because I have no income. I mean, all my income at this point will go to rent. Mm-hmm. I am reliant on the food bank as well. You learn to get pretty creative, and you really appreciate when people bring nutrient-dense foods in.
18: Yes.
26: And we need to make the most of it, you know, keep fighting for another day kind of thing. There are certain obstacles, I think, that Shelley might be facing with the job hunt that I think we need to drill down on a little bit and just get real. There are obstacles to employment, as she seems like a very well-spoken, you know, multi-skilled person who's really motivated to go out and work and preserve her life for her son and herself. But the reality is, if her age, for example, I find age has been an impediment for me. You know, I'm a spry, go-get-em kind of gal. But at the same time, people might look at me and say, she's 60. Who's going to hire a 60-year-old? And that's a reality.
18: I know
26: it's not supposed mm-hmm. to be that way, but guys, it's out there.
18: Ageism is a real issue. You're absolutely right.
26: It's a real issue, you know. And I also, you know, she's a woman, sometimes in male-dominated fields. I came from a very male-dominated previous career, so I got accustomed to rolling in that world. But I realize now that I'm out and just in the workforce looking for work, sometimes people just kind of, they will not hire a female for a particular role. And it's troubling, but it's a reality. We have to confront that.
18: It's a real stereotypical problem, especially, and we talk about ageism. A lot of that goes to technology these days. I mean, they just assume you're not in the loop, you know, with all the different apps.
26: It's interesting, I took two AI courses, mm-hmm. One for manufacturing and one for the software as a sales kind of a program through TechNL, and everyone in that class was over 35. People are staying current, and they realize they need to stay current, and thankfully there's great programs, but I am probably the most tech savvy of the bunch in my circle of friends and people, right?
18: And that's a tip of the hat to you for making sure you're up on it and you stay up on it, because it's easy to say, you know, it's just getting a bit much for me. I got an email earlier this morning talking about how they feel this technology has passed them by, and as much as they tried to stay relevant or tried to stay on top of things, whether it's the apps and how you go about applying for a job these days and all the different, you know, changes that have happened in that world, especially, you know, if you're in your late 50s or your early 60s and still just trying to find a job out there, there's an assumption that you're not up on it. That's it.
26: Yeah.
18: And you make a good point. There are people in there trying to stay current, but a lot of times that can be a chore in itself.
6: Well, and then the third one, you know, the third nasty hammer is nepotism. Yeah. The reality is, I mean, a lot of positions are sort of allocated. They're predetermined before. They have to go through the process. Sometimes there's a union involved, so fairness and all that clarity needs to be there. But at the end of the day, if you know someone, don't be shy. Exploit that. You know, leverage it for what you can. So those are kind of the three criticisms I would have of the job market right now. The other recommendation I would have is working with an employment agency. So there is, of course, Employment and Opportunity NL, which is more of like a provincial kind of guidance. And if you're on income support, they will assist you with that piece. But I have been working with one called Avalon Employment, located at 170 Water Street. And it has been a life-giving experience.
18: Great organization. Yes.
6: Oh, my goodness. And I'm specifically working with them through the autism at work, because one of the things we realized as I'm processing all these dramatic changes is that, you know, guess what? I was also an autistic not diagnosed person. So that being said, they can offer me a lot of education, a lot of support. I've even had my employment counselor attend interviews with me and give me some really exceptional feedback, things that I didn't realize. And that's going to make me more competitive, right, as I go into other situations. So I would say start accessing the resources. And the first caller that you had.
18: Stephanie, right? Not Shelley. Yeah, she was second caller. Yep.
6: She's going to have to, I really feel that the first step for her is to make that really difficult call to income support. And I'm going to give you the number to call them. Yeah, so they are located between St. John's, but there's a lot of forms to complete. But the number is 1-877-729-7888.
18: And yes, if she's still listening, we can get that number, of course. So that's an online number as well.
6: That is the starting point for everything. They will triage the information. They will sort of, you know, ask all the questions and see if you qualify. You know, if you're still receiving medical benefits or EI benefits, most likely you're not the worst off yet. Yeah. there's people that are completely out of that as well. So, and also I just want to say a great big thank you before I go to all the people who do contribute to food banks and you volunteer in their communities to do things like that, because it is a life-giving experience for the people that need to use it. And never underestimate the value of those gestures that you make. Thank you.
18: I appreciate it. And not only that, Marina, thanks for, you know, for someone who's been through it. And as you said, right, navigated the system yourself, made use of it, found ways to navigate through yourself. Your experience is invaluable. This is what Open Line is so good at. People like yourself who heard those calls. You know, I don't pretend to have all the answers. And I threw out some options there. And some of the options that you mentioned are listed on one of the pages I sent off. But look, firsthand experience, you know what you're talking about. You've been through it. And for you to share that and take the time to do it to help others that have been on the show, I can't thank you enough.
6: Well, that's what we do in Newfoundland.
18: Yes, we do. Most of us do.
6: And paddle next to the person, right? That's what we are. So
18: exactly.
6: Thank you for your time. I appreciate it.
18: And yours as well. Thanks again, Marina. Appreciate it.
6: Okay.
18: Take care.
6: Okay. Bye-bye.
7: The best of Open Line returns shortly.
8: 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Be part of something meaningful with the people of the Dawn Indigenous Friendship Center. And as always, if you plan on hosting an upcoming event, email us the details at psanl@stingray.com.
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18: Line number one. Sorry. And Daryl, you're on the air.
14: Good morning, Brian.
18: Morning.
14: Beautiful day out there.
18: It is, from what I can see through the three panes of glass that I have to look through, but I can't wait.
14: There you go. You've been a busy man this morning.
18: Yeah, most mornings. But today there's a lot of heavy topics, and rightly so, because there's a lot of heavy issues and we need to talk about them.
14: Well, first of all, I'm going to start out with your caller, Shelley. I've been in her situation a few years ago. When you get in your late 50s and your 60s, nobody wants to hire you for some reason. Now, she got a lot of, she's a well-rounded individual.
18: Yeah.
14: All I'm going to say to her is I've been there, and just tell her to hang in there. Like people like you helping her, I think she got a chance, but hang in there. Something will come by. Not everybody's hiring all young people. I've been through it. I'm going to tell you, it's a rough time, but if you hang in there, something will come. And when you got people like you helping, I think she'll do fine.
18: Yeah, it just so happened she mentioned a couple of areas there where I happen to know that people are looking for something. So you just never know. I'm going to do what I can, but I can't promise anything, but I'm going to do however we can. Obviously, you have to, right?
14: Absolutely.
18: Yeah.
14: The reason I called you this morning is I don't know if people in Newfoundland pay attention, but I think for the most part, people care, but they don't care. The younger generation don't as much. And I'm going to talk about the fuel prices.
18: Sure.
14: I've been watching it for myself for a while. And I always do, because I'm very concerned when I drive, how much it costs me to drive my car. Now, last week, we were supposed to get the 8-cent decrease in the fuel prices changeover. The day that happened in Canada, we got a 6-cent increase.
18: Mm.
14: So if my calculations and math are right, if you look at the online, you'll see that the lowest price in Canada today is $1.67. The highest prices is $2.20 in Newfoundland. Now, we're never the highest. BC is. BC is at $2.01. We're usually 20 to 22 cents apart from Ontario. Today, Ontario's prices is $1.77, and ours is $2.20. If my math is right, that's about 44 cents in the difference. So why the big increase? Why are we paying so much more? And I'm going to ask you this question in the public utility boards. Why are we paying 44 cents more than Ontario? Why are we the highest in Canada? We didn't get the decrease last week. They put it up 6 cents. So that's 14 cents right there. So to your call, to your listeners and to public utility board, anybody can, you know, attest or say, why are we paying way more than anybody else in Canada? Is it just, or is it just our government once again, you know, taking our money, right?
18: Well, the government doesn't want to be seen as us paying the highest prices. But again, this comes right back, you know, on a broad scale, it's the importation, it's the distribution, it's the cost of transporting it, it's the cost of moving it, say, from our, it pains me to say this, off our shores to refineries in New Brunswick and then back to Newfoundland, you know, and then there's the 5 cents that we have to pay to cover that for North Atlantic that's still on, that 5%, because when we close the refinery or come by chance, we'll never close it, but when we rejigged it to become a renewable fuels or renewable, to renewables, basically, as opposed to producing diesel and gas and everything else that we would use. Again, there's all those extra importation and the cost of it. Well, the transportation, that costs money because that costs fuel and that costs gas. No, so that's always been the excuse. Now, look, I'm not.

0: Now, I agree with you. The 20 over what BC is paying right now is a bit of a head scratcher for me. I still don't have, and these aren't my reasons. These are just what I'm seeing across the board on top of everything else. And don't get me started on the politics of BC right now. But those have always been the issues, right, Daryl? I mean, the transportation costs, and now with the global pressure and the even further choked supply, those numbers are exacerbated. They're exponentially larger. And they're going to, and they, as long as they continue to say when they move up by 2 or 3 cents a liter, that can be 2 or 3 times that for us, because it is that much more exponentially higher to cover those transportation and distribution costs.
1: I get that. And the when you look back, look at the price of gas and diesel, and you look at, you go online, you look at the profits, the record profits that these oil companies are making. Even Trump made a comment about it. And you go back to when we had the pandemic, and the grocery stores were doing the same thing. Oh, we can't afford to give you 5 cents off on a loaf of bread, but yet they posted record profits. So
0: that's frustrating as hell, yeah.
1: It's very frustrating, Brian. And I mean, I look at that and I'm thinking, oh, during the pandemic, I mean, everybody knows the price of everything doubled. And yet they're coming out, you know, had Loblaws and Sobeys saying, oh, we made record profits. Like, don't post it. Like, really? And then now they're posting the record profits to $56 billion that they made since the war started in Iran. Like, don't post this, boys. If you're not going to give us a fair price on diesel and gas, don't go posting your profits. It just pisses people off. And I'm one of the ones that are pissed off over it.
0: Well, there is some level of regulation which requires them to post them, right? So it's like banks. You know, we don't want to see how much they're making, but and the investments they're making now in the Kearney exploits as far as, you know, diversification and investment, that's another issue. But at least they're putting money up where their mouth is on that. But we'll see now. I mean, that's a bit of smoke and mirrors as well. But that's another story.
1: Yeah, and before I go, and I'm not going to take up much of your time, while you're busy, back on the Churchill Falls deal. I mean, I spoke to you a couple weeks ago about that.
0: Yes.
1: And to Newfoundlanders, I mean, he got in based on a promise. And as far as I'm concerned, our premier right now should resign based on the fact that he bold-faced lied to every Newfoundlander to get in and to turn around and do what he did. That man should not be a premier of Newfoundland.
0: Is it? I just asked this question, Daryl, totally devil's advocate. Is it a lie if he, in good faith, made that promise at the time, and then all of a sudden the federal government comes in with all of this and it changes the water on the beans, and they just and it's a better deal because the federal government is there and they weren't there before? I mean, look, financially, it's got to be a better deal with the feds in now and the loan guarantees and everything. But better deal that way, whether or not it's still as good of a deal and still as good of a split with Quebec, that still remains, well, the skeptics are free to ask that question all they want.
1: Well, the thing of it is, Brian, it's a better deal. Anything can be a better deal because we never had a good deal in the beginning. So if you followed it, and you do, you follow everything, and I listen to you, and you're very, very knowledgeable. If you follow it, you'll see that a fair deal probably would have been better than a better deal. And I'm thinking, like, you know, if they're getting $5 billion a year, we're getting $500 million, maybe we should get $2.5 billion, they get $2.5. And then instead of 16 and 8 cents a kilowatt hour, maybe both of us should be at 8. But that's just, you know, I mean, you know yourself if you followed it, and you're, like I said, that you have. In 1969, when they signed the Churchill Falls, we were basically told we were bankrupt and we need to do this for the good of Canada. They did the exact same thing again. The exact same statement was made this time around. They came down and said, oh, we're broke and you need to sign this for the betterment of Canada, not for Newfoundland, because we're getting screwed again.
0: But, yeah. I mean, when we can't develop it ourselves and we don't have the financing to do that, and we know that Quebec needs it, that's where that agreement comes from. And I mean, look, the $10 billion and the $6.5 spread to our $3.5 billion. I mean, that comes down to the scale of investment, right, of what Quebec is putting into this agreement, into the actual work of it, whether or not if they're going to build Gull Island, if, and I say if, because, again, there's a possibility they could delay it or not do it at all. So that's also, and so those kind of questions and ifs, ands, or buts, and whether or not some things are going to come to fruition, whether or not electricity is the price that we think it will be in 10, 15 years, whether even electricity is the be-all and end-all in 10, 15 years. The way technology is going and AI and, oh, my God, and everything else. Anyway, it's all prognostication, right? And it's all trying to guess and trying to foresee and foretell where prices of what will be in 20, 30, 40, 50 years. And projects of this scale, you know, very few of them of this scale, of this size, don't spread out over 20, 30, 40, 50 years. So there's so much into it. It's a complicated thing. And whether or not, you know, the people, both sides have all the information that they can absolutely make a fair assessment of what's the fair deal, what's the best interest

0: of our province. Again, there's so much guesswork going on, so we have to trust. And when it comes down to trust, as you started this program, you know, you break your word and you lose trust.
1: Exactly, absolutely right. And you can't say AI anymore. Trump said it's now super intelligence, isn't it?
0: Oh, yes, yeah, it's super. It's not AI anymore. It's just super.
1: Yeah. But yeah, I know you're right. And the like, we, Newfoundland, and you said it there a couple of days ago, we send everything out. Like, we have everything here. And I said to you a couple of weeks ago on air, we would be the richest country in the world, but yet we're the poorest province in Canada. We give everything away. We sign it over for a few thousand jobs. When the mega projects are done, the jobs go away, and so does all the ore. Goes all to Labrador. They got 5 smelters. A lady said there last week. I wasn't aware of that. So they're getting their nickel. They're getting their ore. So like she said, why can't Labrador have a smelter? Why can't they have 2? Mm-hmm. Why is it going to Quebec? So just things like that. We just give it away, and I guess we're grateful to be able to give it away. But Newfoundlanders will never be a full province or a half not province. We are what we are. But we give everything away. And Premier said before, we're going to stop the giveaways, but no one does. It's continually degrading for Newfoundlanders to see that we just give everything away. Fishery goes away, or ore goes away, or gold, everything leaves the province. And we would be, and I said it before, probably one of the richest countries in the world, but yet we're the poorest province in Canada.
0: Darrell, I appreciate the call, always. Big topics, important topics, and thanks for sharing thoughts.
1: You're welcome. Have a good day.
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0: Let's go to line number 4. And Stella, you're on the air.
9: Good morning.
0: Good morning. How are you?
9: Not too bad. I got an incident this morning, and it dealt with health care. I looked up how to contact for a breast screening monogram to be done.
0: Right.
9: So I phoned the number that was on the website, and it ended up to be Major's Path. And she said to me, she brought up my records and everything, oh no, she said, you can't come here because you got all your breast screening things done at St. Clair's. And I found that awfully strange. I said, what do you mean? I said, I phoned the number that was on the website.
0: Right.
9: And she said, yeah, but she said, our regulation stipulates that if you've gotten all your other breast screening done at St. Clair's, that's where you got to go. We can't take you. I found that kind of strange because Major's Path is in St. John's and Clear's Hospital is in St. John's.
0: Yeah, but I'm not sure, and I'm going to stand to be corrected, I'm not so sure they still do breast cancer screening at Major's Path.
9: Yeah, they do. She said they do.
0: They do, but just not because you've
9: because,
0: been... Okay.
9: Yeah. And I said to her, I said, well, you know, that's strange. And another thing is, I'll be 80 in May. Coming in 2027.
0: Right.
9: And it says that over 74 years old, they don't recommend breast screening. And I said, how come? Because you can get cancer in your breast at 85, same as you could at 65.
0: Yeah.
9: And she said, well, she said, no. She said, if you're in fairly good health, I said, yeah. Well, I said, I'm walk 5 to 8 kilometers every day. I'm in all horseshoe tournaments, cornhole tournaments. I'm on no medications. I got a perfect record with the blood analysis people and my stress test that I had done the last time. He said it was fabulous. He couldn't figure out how well it was at my age. And I said, so I said, you know, why can't I? She said, oh, you can. But she said, you got to get the... Got to go to your family doctor.
0: Do you have a history in your family? Like, is there a genetic?
9: Well, yes, it is. It's
0: right.
9: Very genetic in my family.
0: Okay.
9: Like all of my female aunts.
0: So you're
9: except
0: in,
9: for my mom.
0: Yeah, so you're in that risk category.
9: Yes, in the straight bloodline.
0: Yeah.
9: And my mom had skin cancer, types of skin cancer, but never breast cancer. But her sisters did. And my three sisters, I have three sisters, and three of them had cancer in their nose and their face.
0: Right.
9: So, like, cancer is very predominant in my family. So, but like, and I said to her, I said, and it says in the website, I'm not going to use the exact words now because I can't remember the exact words, but the impression it left with me was that they don't recommend breast mammograms over the certain age limit because they don't know how much longer the person's going to live.
0: That's the nuts and bolts of it, right? I mean, that's why, I mean, they've reduced it. They've earlier detection now, earlier screening at 40 up to 74 is the window. But they consider, I guess, you know, there's a lot of consideration that goes into it. And still, it's usually a patient-centered decision. But again, looking at your whole workout, your workup and your family history and everything else. But once you get to that age, I mean, they look at if you're a healthy person. And when they look at the timelines for, you know, say, a cancer to develop or become fatal or to be really an intrusion on your life or to be a serious health risk, they weigh all these things. And then the mortality numbers, you know, and how long that person average is expected to live, your life expectancy anyway. And then given you know, the pressures on the system, it comes down to, you know, the highest risk people are going to get, you know, what they need. And the others will be on a lower scale. I mean, that's just the way, you know, they will say it's logical. But I mean, if you have any risk at all, that doesn't really put your mind at ease anymore.
9: No, and I mean, I had cancer myself when I was 23 years old.
0: Well, so I mean, it almost should be a fait accompli for you. And they, you know, and I mean, I'm wondering, is it a problem to do it at St. Clair's or?
9: Oh, no, it's not a problem. It's just that I'm up to the cabin right now.
0: Okay.
9: And I just decided this morning that I should go. This was on my mind for about a month or so or longer.
0: Sure. Yeah.
9: And I kept forgetting to call. So I just happened to call this morning.
0: Yeah.
9: And I didn't know that. I phoned a number that was on the website.
0: Yeah.
9: And it happened to be to Major's Path.
0: And I guess then they direct it to wherever their file shows that you've been.
9: I mean, right now, with your help, like, all the reports go in to the one website.
0: That's right.
9: Website.
0: My health in it.
9: So,
0: yep.
9: You know, like, I just thought it was really strange. You know, and I said, you know, the health care is poor enough as it is, and regulations like this makes it even poorer, you know?
0: Yeah, I guess they have to. I mean, look, I can't speak to the rationale for the way they will, you know, move patients around to various locations. I mean, obviously, you have to go somewhere, and I guess they have numbers and rationale for it. But did she get into any of that explanation for you?
9: No. All she said was she kept saying that if you want to get a breast screening, you've got to go to St. Clair's because that's where all your others were there, was St. Clair's. She said, you can't come here because our regulation states that if you never had a breast screening at our place, you cannot come here.
0: Well, right now, Stella, I'm going to have to leave it there because I'm right up against the news. But you have your appointment. Do you have an appointment?
9: No, not yet, because as soon as I was off the phone, I called you.
0: Okay. Well, I appreciate that, the importance that you place on this program, and we take that to heart. I also have a couple of emails now about this topic, so listen the next couple of days, and I've got an offer here of a breast radiologist that might come on the program, just talk in general about these things, but and maybe someone in officialism who can just explain some of the rationale as to why different people are sent to different locations.
9: Yes.
0: Okay.
9: Very
0: thanks.
9: Good. You have a nice day.
0: Thanks, Stella. Thanks, everyone, for a great midweek program here on Open Line. Drive safely. Please drive safely. Slow down. Arrive alive. VOCM cares.
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10: I'm Brian Medore. City of St. John's working with The Gathering Place and the AIDS Committee of Newfoundland and Labrador on a new cleanup program to address public safety concerns in the downtown. For some time now, residents have been speaking out about public safety, garbage, and discarded needles in St. John's, particularly in the downtown. City is providing the Pitching In pilot project with $150,000 to employ guests of The Gathering Place to help clean up downtown parks, sidewalks, bus stops, and other public spaces. The initiative is being led by The Gathering Place. Executive Director Colin McNeil says the program is a natural fit for many of those who avail of their services.
11: A lot of our guests are currently volunteering in employment programs or volunteer programs within The Gathering Place, so it's like a natural progression. So to get from the volunteer through the guest in employment continuum. So this Pitching In program will fill just that. And, you know, of course, it's going to provide a very valued service in the downtown area of St. John's on top of that and make some spaces very much safer for everybody to use.
10: Bay Roberts RCMP have identified a child shown in a recent video circulating on social media who was assaulted by other students. Police say the victim is being supported by them and the school community. An investigation into the matter is underway. RCMP urge anyone who witnessed the incident, including those who filmed the altercation, to contact the Bay Roberts detachment. A local law firm has filed class action claims against government for physical abuse against students by members of the Irish Christian Brothers in schools. Lawyer Bob Buckingham says the lawsuits have been made possible by changes to the legislation made a couple of years ago that removed the limitation period on cases involving physical abuse. The cases involve schools where Irish Christian Brothers taught, including Mount Cashel, St. Patrick's, Brother Rice, St. Bond's, St. Francis, and Holy Cross.
12: Prior to 2024, if you were physically abused in schools, you could not file a claim. If you were sexually abused, then you could, because there's no limitation period. So we had a change in legislation back in 2024. That has now permitted us to move ahead with these physical abuse claims.
10: St. John's City Council has decided to defer a final decision on a proposal to develop a recreation facility in the former previously Love Clothes and Things building in Kenmount Road. The city had recommended that council reject a discretionary use application due to insufficient parking. Council agreed to defer a final decision for 2 weeks. Most councillors, including Nikita Ryle, agree that the proposal would be great for families in the winter. Up next, your weather forecast.
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10: St. John's Metro and the rest of the Avalon, clear tonight, 7 degrees overnight. Thursday, sunny and 17, sunny and 18 on Friday. Clarenville Central, clear and 7 tonight, sunny and 20 on Thursday, sun 18 on Friday. South Coast, clear and 7 tonight, but sunny 16 on Thursday, sunny 18 on Friday. And for the West Coast, Southwest Coast and the Northern Peninsula, clear skies tonight, 7 degrees overnight, sunny and 16 on Thursday, sunny 20 on Friday.
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12: I'm Claudette Barnes with your Community Minute. A mayor in Newfoundland and Labrador is advising the public that its vegetation management program is underway along sections of its transmission line rights of way. From now until September 30th, weather and site conditions permitting, crews
13: St. John's Metro and the rest of the Avalon clear tonight, 7 degrees overnight. Thursday, sunny and 17, sunny and 18 on Friday. Clarenville Central, clear and 7 tonight, sunny and 20 on Thursday, sun 18 on Friday. South Coast, clear and 7 tonight, but sunny 16 on Thursday, sunny 18 on Friday. And for the West Coast, Southwest Coast and the Northern Peninsula, clear skies tonight, 7 degrees overnight, sunny and 16 on Thursday, sunny 20 on Friday.
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1: I'm Claudette Burns with your Community Minute. A mayor in Newfoundland and Labrador is advising the public that its vegetation management program is underway along sections of its transmission line rights of way. From now until September 30th, weather and site conditions permitting, crews will be working along the transmission line between Codroy Pond and Cape Ray. The work includes a combination of tree cutting and selective herbicide treatment in limited areas. Tree cutting will also take place as required along the grounding line in various areas from Bottom Brook to Indian Head. Please note, all vegetation management work will respect buffer zones that have been established for all water courses. This includes lakes, ponds, rivers, wells, and other small waterways. For more information, visit emeranl.com or call them at 1-855-722-3373. That's 1-855-722-3373.
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8: St. John's Metro and the rest of the Avalon, clear tonight, 7 degrees overnight. Thursday, sunny and 17, sunny and 18 on Friday. Clarenville Central, clear and 7 tonight, sunny and 20 on Thursday, sun 18 on Friday. South Coast, clear and 7 tonight, but sunny 16 on Thursday, sunny 18 on Friday. And for the West Coast, Southwest Coast and the Northern Peninsula, clear skies tonight, 7 degrees overnight, sunny and 16 on Thursday, sunny 20 on Friday.
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1: I'm Brian Medore. A 37-year-old woman has been charged in connection with at least 12 thefts from stores in central Newfoundland. Samantha Marina Manuel, who was known to police, was arrested at a home in Botwood on Tuesday. She was held in custody to appear in court on 17 counts of theft under $5,000, 11 counts of failing to comply with a probation order, and 2 counts of failing to comply with an undertaking. RCMP say the investigation continues. Further charges are possible. Police in Lab West are seeking the public's help as they investigate a fire in Wabush last month. Officers responded to a fire set in the pan of a truck parked outside the Wabush Hotel on the night of August 14th. Hotel guests put the fire out. There was no damage to the truck. RNC seeking any witnesses or video footage from the area between 8 and 9 on Friday, August 14th. St. John City Council has decided to defer a final decision on a proposal to develop a recreation facility in the former, previously loved Clothes and Things building on Kenmount Road. The city had recommended that council reject a discretionary use application due to insufficient parking. Council agreed to defer a final decision for 2 weeks to explore the possibility that extra parking be developed. Most councillors, including Nikita Ryle, agreed that proposal would be great for families.
2: I am really hoping that if we work with the nonprofit and the group that's hoping to rent it, that we can come up with a solution for the parking, because that's really the only thing holding this up. So it should be an easy fix, hopefully.
1: Pictures of a recent wildlife encounter in the province's west coast has people talking. Nikita Compton, a firefighter with the Deer Lake Fire Department, was out for a ride with her boyfriend in the Goose Arm area, Moose Management 5, Monday evening when they encountered 2 coyote-like creatures in the road. Compton, an experienced outdoors woman, says her immediate impression was that the animals were juveniles.
3: They were the first 2 that came out, and I immediately was like, oh, they're juveniles. They're giving off juvenile vibes. They just, even though they weren't like really small puppies, I just could tell they were not adults.
1: Compton says people are speculating that the animals were wolves or some kind of a hybrid, pointing to the large fluffy ears. She believes they were coyotes.
3: So people chiming in saying, oh, they're mixed with house dogs, you know, because, oh, look at the ears. But I really believe the 2 with the fluffy ears were, they didn't grow out of their like puppy ears yet. I mean, even though they're taller, they were still like juveniles. So, but the 2 that came after, they had different ears and they were also larger. I really believe that 2 of them were juveniles and then maybe mom and dad behind.
1: The Premier is remembering the former Assistant Clerk of the House of Assembly, Elizabeth Joanne Murphy, for her lifetime of service, leadership, and achievement. Murphy passed away last week, the age of 83. She worked for more than 40 years in the House of Assembly, one of the most recognizable faces in the legislature, providing what Premier Tony Wakeham calls steady guidance, expertise, and dedication in support of the province's democratic process. For St. John's Metro, rest of the Avalon, clear tonight down to 7 degrees overnight, sunny and 17 on Thursday, sun and 18 on Friday. Clarenville Central, clear and 7 tonight, sunny and 20 on Thursday, sunny 18 on Friday. South Coast, clear and 7 tonight, sunny and 17 Thursday and Friday. West Coast, Southwest Coast, Northern Peninsula, clear skies tonight, sunny and 16 Thursday, sunny 20 on Friday. I'm Brian Medore.
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7: Tonight, we expect a few clouds to drift across the night sky with a low of 7. Tomorrow, Thursday, will bring sunny skies throughout the day with a high of 17. Currently in Stephenville, it's 7.
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4: Tonight, we expect a few clouds to drift across the night sky with a low of 7. Tomorrow, Thursday, will bring sunny skies throughout the day with a high of 17. Currently in Stephenville, it's 7.
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1: I'm Brian Mador. A 37-year-old woman has been charged in connection with at least 12 thefts from stores in central Newfoundland. Samantha Marina Manuel, who was known to police, was arrested at a home in Botwood on Tuesday. She was held in custody to appear in court on 17 counts of theft under $5,000, 11 counts of failing to comply with a probation order, and 2 counts of failing to comply with an undertaking. RCMP say the investigation continues. Further charges are possible. Police in Lab West are seeking the public's help as they investigate a fire in Wabush last month. Officers responded to a fire set in the pan of a truck parked outside the Wabush Hotel on the night of August 14th. Hotel guests put the fire out. There was no damage to the truck. RNC seeking any witnesses or video footage from the area between 8 and 9 on Friday, August 14th. St. John City Council has decided to defer a final decision on a proposal to develop a recreation facility in the former, previously loved Clothes and Things building on Kenmount Road. The city had recommended that council reject a discretionary use application due to insufficient parking. Council agreed to defer a final decision for 2 weeks to explore the possibility that extra parking be developed. Most councillors, including Nikita Ryle, agreed that proposal would be great for families.
2: I am really hoping that if we work with the nonprofit and the group that's hoping to rent it, that we can come up with a solution for the parking, because that's really the only thing holding this up. So it should be an easy fix, hopefully.
1: Pictures of a recent wildlife encounter in the province's west coast has people talking. Nikita Compton, a firefighter with the Deer Lake Fire Department, was out for a ride with her boyfriend in the Goose Arm area, Moose Management 5, Monday evening when they encountered 2 coyote-like creatures in the road. Compton, an experienced outdoors woman, says her immediate impression was that the animals were juveniles.
3: They were the first 2 that came out, and I immediately was like, oh, they're juveniles. They're giving off juvenile vibes. They just, even though they weren't like really small puppies, I just could tell they were not adults.
1: Compton says people are speculating that the animals were wolves or some kind of a hybrid, pointing to the large fluffy ears. She believes they were coyotes.
3: So people chiming in saying, oh, they're mixed with house dogs, you know, because, oh, look at the ears. But I really believe the 2 with the fluffy ears were, they didn't grow out of their like puppy ears yet. I mean, even though they're taller, they were still like juveniles. So, but the 2 that came after, they had different ears and they were also larger. I really believe that 2 of them were juveniles and then maybe mom and dad behind.
1: The Premier is remembering the former Assistant Clerk of the House of Assembly, Elizabeth Joanne Murphy, for her lifetime of service, leadership, and achievement. Murphy passed away last week, the age of 83. She worked for more than 40 years in the House of Assembly, one of the most recognizable faces in the legislature, providing what Premier Tony Wakeham calls steady guidance, expertise, and dedication in support of the province's democratic process. For St. John's Metro, rest of the Avalon, clear tonight, down to 7 degrees overnight, sunny and 17 on Thursday, sun and 18 on Friday. Clarenville Central, clear and 7 tonight, sunny and 20 on Thursday, sunny 18 on Friday. South Coast, clear and 7 tonight, sunny and 17 Thursday and Friday. West Coast, Southwest Coast, Northern Peninsula, clear skies tonight, sunny and 16 Thursday, sunny 20 on Friday. I'm Brian Mador.
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3: Tonight, we expect a few clouds to drift across the night sky with a low of 7. Tomorrow, Thursday, will bring sunny skies throughout the day with a high of 17. Currently in Stephenville, it's 7.
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1: I'm Claudette Burns with your Community Minute. A mayor in Newfoundland and Labrador is advising the public that its vegetation management program is underway along sections of its transmission line rights of way. From now until September 30th, weather and site conditions permitting, crews will be working along the transmission line between Codroy Pond and Cape Ray. The work includes a combination of tree cutting and selective herbicide treatment in limited areas. Tree cutting will also take place as required along the grounding line in various areas from Bottom Brook to Indian Head. Please note, all vegetation management work will respect buffer zones that have been established for all water courses. This includes lakes, ponds, rivers, wells, and other small waterways. For more information, visit amerinl.com or call them at 1-855-722-3373. 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
4: Tonight, we expect a few clouds to drift across the night sky with a low of 7. Tomorrow, Thursday, will bring sunny skies throughout the day with a high of 17. Currently in Stephenville, it's 7.
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1: I'm Brian Medore. A 37-year-old woman has been charged in connection with at least 12 thefts from stores in central Newfoundland. Samantha Marina Manuel, who was known to police, was arrested at a home in Botwood on Tuesday. She was held in custody to appear in court on 17 counts of theft under $5,000, 11 counts of failing to comply with a probation order, and 2 counts of failing to comply with an undertaking. RCMP say the investigation continues. Further charges are possible. Police in Lab West are seeking the public's help as they investigate a fire in Wabush last month. Officers responded to a fire set in the pan of a truck parked outside the Wabush Hotel on the night of August 14th. Hotel guests put the fire out. There was no damage to the truck. RNC seeking any witnesses or video footage from the area between 8 and 9 on Friday, August 14th. St. John City Council has decided to defer a final decision on a proposal to develop a recreation facility in the former, previously loved Clothes and Things building on Kenmount Road. The city had recommended that council reject a discretionary use application due to insufficient parking. Council agreed to defer a final decision for 2 weeks to explore the possibility that extra parking be developed. Most councillors, including Nikita Ryle, agreed that proposal would be great for families.
2: I am really hoping that if we work with the nonprofit and the group that's hoping to rent it, that we can come up with a solution for the parking, because that's really the only thing holding this up. So it should be an easy fix, hopefully.
1: Pictures of a recent wildlife encounter in the province's west coast has people talking. Nikita Compton, a firefighter with the Deer Lake Fire Department, was out for a ride with her boyfriend in the Goose Arm area, Moose Management 5, Monday evening when they encountered 2 coyote-like creatures in the road. Compton, an experienced outdoors woman, says her immediate impression was that the animals were juveniles.
3: They were the first 2 that came out, and I immediately was like, oh, they're juveniles. They're giving off juvenile vibes. They just, even though they weren't like really small puppies, I just could tell they were not adults.
1: Compton says people are speculating that the animals were wolves or some kind of a hybrid, pointing to the large fluffy ears. She believes they were coyotes.
3: So people chiming in saying, oh, they're mixed with house dogs, you know, because, oh, look at the ears. But I really believe the 2 with the fluffy ears were, they didn't grow out of their like puppy ears yet. I mean, even though they're taller, they were still like juveniles. So, but the 2 that came after, they had different ears and they were also larger. I really believe that 2 of them were juveniles, and then maybe mom and dad behind.
1: The Premier is remembering the former Assistant Clerk of the House of Assembly, Elizabeth Joanne Murphy, for her lifetime of service, leadership, and achievement. Murphy passed away last week, the age of 83. She worked for more than 40 years in the House of Assembly, one of the most recognizable faces in the legislature, providing what Premier Tony Wakeham calls steady guidance, expertise, and dedication in support of the province's democratic process. For St. John's Metro, rest of the Avalon, clear tonight down to 7 degrees overnight, sunny and 17 on Thursday, sun and 18 on Friday. Clarenville Central, clear and 7 tonight, sunny and 20 on Thursday, sunny 18 on Friday. South Coast, clear and 7 tonight, sunny and 17 Thursday and Friday. West Coast, Southwest Coast, Northern Peninsula, clear skies tonight, sunny and 16 Thursday, sunny 20 on Friday. 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
2: VOCM weather update. Overnight, expect a few clouds along with a low of 7. Later today, we will see sunny skies and a high of 17. Tomorrow brings sunny conditions with a high of 20. Currently in Stephenville, it's 9.
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1: 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And as always, if you plan on hosting an upcoming event, email us the details at psanl@stingray.com.
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3: VOCM weather update. Overnight, expect a few clouds along with a low of 7. Later today, we will see sunny skies and a high of 17. Tomorrow brings sunny conditions with a high of 20. Currently in Stephenville, it's 9.
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1: I'm Brian Medore. A 37-year-old woman has been charged in connection with at least 12 thefts from stores in central Newfoundland. Samantha Marina Manuel, who was known to police, was arrested at a home in Botwood on Tuesday. She was held in custody to appear in court on 17 counts of theft under $5,000, 11 counts of failing to comply with a probation order, and 2 counts of failing to comply with an undertaking. RCMP say the investigation continues. Further charges are possible. Police in Lab West are seeking the public's help as they investigate a fire in Wabush last month. Officers responded to a fire set in the pan of a truck parked outside the Wabush Hotel on the night of August 14th. Hotel guests put the fire out. There was no damage to the truck. RNC seeking any witnesses or video footage from the area between 8 and 9 on Friday, August 14th. St. John City Council has decided to defer a final decision on a proposal to develop a recreation facility in the former, previously loved Clothes and Things building on Kenmount Road. The city had recommended that council reject a discretionary use application due to insufficient parking. Council agreed to defer a final decision for 2 weeks to explore the possibility that extra parking be developed. Most councillors, including Nikita Ryle, agreed that proposal would be great for families.
2: I am really hoping that if we work with the nonprofit and the group that's hoping to rent it, that we can come up with a solution for the parking, because that's really the only thing holding this up. So it should be an easy fix, hopefully.
1: Pictures of a recent wildlife encounter in the province's west coast has people talking. Nikita Compton, a firefighter with the Deer Lake Fire Department, was out for a ride with her boyfriend in the Goose Arm area, Moose Management 5, Monday evening when they encountered 2 coyote-like creatures in the road. Compton, an experienced outdoors woman, says her immediate impression was that the animals were juveniles.
3: They were the first 2 that came out, and I immediately was like, oh, they're juveniles. They're giving off juvenile vibes. They just, even though they weren't like really small puppies, I just could tell they were not adults.
1: Compton says people are speculating that the animals were wolves or some kind of a hybrid, pointing to the large fluffy ears. She believes they were coyotes.
3: So people chiming in saying, oh, they're mixed with house dogs, you know, because, oh, look at the ears. But I really believe the 2 with the fluffy ears were, they didn't grow out of their like puppy ears yet. And even though they're taller, they were still like juveniles. So, but the 2 that came after, they had different ears and they were also larger. I really believe that 2 of them were juveniles and then maybe mom and dad behind.
1: The Premier is remembering the former Assistant Clerk of the House of Assembly, Elizabeth Joanne Murphy, for her lifetime of service, leadership, and achievement. Murphy passed away last week, the age of 83. She worked for more than 40 years in the House of Assembly, one of the most recognizable faces in the legislature, providing what Premier Tony Wakeham calls steady guidance, expertise, and dedication in support of the province's democratic process. For St. John's Metro, rest of the Avalon, clear tonight down to 7 degrees overnight, sunny and 17 on Thursday, sun and 18 on Friday. Clarenville Central, clear and 7 tonight, sunny and 20 on Thursday, sunny 18 on Friday. South Coast, clear and 7 tonight, sunny and 17 Thursday and Friday. West Coast, Southwest Coast, Northern Peninsula, clear skies tonight, sunny and 16 Thursday, sunny 20 on Friday. I'm Brian Medore.
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2: VOCM weather update. Overnight, expect a few clouds along with a low of 7. Later today, we will see sunny skies and a high of 17. Tomorrow brings sunny conditions with a high of 20. Currently in Stephenville, it's 9.
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1: I'm Claudette Burns with your Community Minute. A mayor in Newfoundland and Labrador is advising the public that its vegetation management program is underway along sections of its transmission line rights of way. From now until September 30th, weather and site conditions permitting, crews will be working along the transmission line between Codroy Pond and Cape Ray. The work includes a combination of tree cutting and selective herbicide treatment in limited areas. Tree cutting will also take place as required along the grounding line in various areas from Bottom Brook to Indian Head. Please note, all vegetation management work will respect buffer zones that have been established for all water courses. This includes lakes, ponds, rivers, wells, and other small waterways. For more information, visit emeranl.com or call them at 1-855-722-3373. 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
3: VOCM weather update. Overnight, expect a few clouds with a low of 7. Later today will be sunny with a high of 17. Looking ahead, tomorrow features sunny skies with a high of 20. Currently in Stephenville, it's 9.
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1: I'm Brian Mador. A 37-year-old woman has been charged in connection with at least 12 thefts from stores in central Newfoundland. Samantha Marina Manuel, who was known to police, was arrested at a home in Botwood on Tuesday. She was held in custody to appear in court on 17 counts of theft under $5,000, 11 counts of failing to comply with a probation order, and 2 counts of failing to comply with an undertaking. RCMP say the investigation continues. Further charges are possible. Police in Lab West are seeking the public's help as they investigate a fire in Wabush last month. Officers responded to a fire set in the pan of a truck parked outside the Wabush Hotel on the night of August 14th. Hotel guests put the fire out. There was no damage to the truck. RNC seeking any witnesses or video footage from the area between 8 and 9 on Friday, August 14th. St. John City Council has decided to defer a final decision on a proposal to develop a recreation facility in the former, previously loved Clothes and Things building on Kenmount Road. The city had recommended that council reject a discretionary use application due to insufficient parking. Council agreed to defer a final decision for 2 weeks to explore the possibility that extra parking be developed. Most councillors, including Nikita Ryle, agreed that proposal would be great for families.
2: I am really hoping that if we work with the nonprofit and the group that's hoping to rent it, that we can come up with a solution for the parking, because that's really the only thing holding this up. So it should be an easy fix, hopefully.
1: Pictures of a recent wildlife encounter in the province's west coast has people talking. Nikita Compton, a firefighter with the Deer Lake Fire Department, was out for a ride with her boyfriend in the Goose Arm area, Moose Management 5, Monday evening when they encountered 2 coyote-like creatures in the road. Compton, an experienced outdoors woman, says her immediate impression was that the animals were juveniles.
3: They were the first 2 that came out, and I immediately was like, oh, they're juveniles. They're giving off juvenile vibes. They just, even though they weren't like really small puppies, I just could tell they were not adults.
1: Compton says people are speculating that the animals were wolves or some kind of a hybrid, pointing to the large fluffy ears. She believes they were coyotes.
3: So people chiming in saying, oh, they're mixed with house dogs, you know, because, oh, look at the ears. But I really believe the 2 with the fluffy ears were, they didn't grow out of their like puppy ears yet. I mean, even though they're taller, they were still like juveniles. So, but the 2 that came after, they had different ears and they were also larger. I really believe that 2 of them were juveniles and then maybe mom and dad behind.
1: The Premier is remembering the former Assistant Clerk of the House of Assembly, Elizabeth Joanne Murphy, for her lifetime of service, leadership, and achievement. Murphy passed away last week, the age of 83. She worked for more than 40 years in the House of Assembly, one of the most recognizable faces in the legislature, providing what Premier Tony Wakeham calls steady guidance, expertise, and dedication in support of the province's democratic process. For St. John's Metro, rest of the Avalon, clear tonight down to 7 degrees overnight, sunny and 17 on Thursday, sun and 18 on Friday. Clarenville Central, clear and 7 tonight, sunny and 20 on Thursday, sunny 18 on Friday. South Coast, clear and 7 tonight, sunny and 17 Thursday and Friday. West Coast, Southwest Coast, Northern Peninsula, clear skies tonight, sunny and 16 Thursday, sunny 20 on Friday. I'm Brian Mador.
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3: VOCM weather update. Overnight, expect a few clouds with a low of 7. Later today will be sunny with a high of 17. Looking ahead, tomorrow features sunny skies with a high of 20. Currently in Stephenville, it's 9.
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1: 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Be part of something meaningful with the people of the Dawn Indigenous Friendship Center. And as always, if you plan on hosting an upcoming event, email us the details at psanl@stingray.com.
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3: VOCM weather update. Overnight, expect a few clouds with a low of 7. Later today will be sunny with a high of 17. Looking ahead, tomorrow features sunny skies with a high of 20. Currently in Stephenville, it's 9.
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1: I'm Brian Medore. A 37-year-old woman has been charged in connection with at least 12 thefts from stores in central Newfoundland. Samantha Marina Manuel, who was known to police, was arrested at a home in Botwood on Tuesday. She was held in custody to appear in court on 17 counts of theft under $5,000, 11 counts of failing to comply with a probation order, and 2 counts of failing to comply with an undertaking. RCMP say the investigation continues. Further charges are possible. Police in Lab West are seeking the public's help as they investigate a fire in Wabush last month. Officers responded to a fire set in the pan of a truck parked outside the Wabush Hotel on the night of August 14th. Hotel guests put the fire out. There was no damage to the truck. RNC seeking any witnesses or video footage from the area between 8 and 9 on Friday, August 14th. St. John City Council has decided to defer a final decision on a proposal to develop a recreation facility in the former, previously loved Clothes and Things building on Kenmount Road. The city had recommended that council reject a discretionary use application due to insufficient parking. Council agreed to defer a final decision for 2 weeks to explore the possibility that extra parking be developed. Most councillors, including Nikita Ryle, agreed that proposal would be great for families.
2: I am really hoping that if we work with the nonprofit and the group that's hoping to rent it, that we can come up with a solution for the parking, because that's really the only thing holding this up. So it should be an easy fix, hopefully.
1: Pictures of a recent wildlife encounter in the province's west coast has people talking. Nikita Compton, a firefighter with the Deer Lake Fire Department, was out for a ride with her boyfriend in the Goose Arm area, Moose Management 5, Monday evening when they encountered 2 coyote-like creatures in the road. Compton, an experienced outdoors woman, says her immediate impression was that the animals were juveniles.
3: They were the first 2 that came out, and I immediately was like, oh, they're juveniles. They're giving off juvenile vibes. They just, even though they weren't like really small puppies, I just could tell they were not adults.
1: Compton says people are speculating that the animals were wolves or some kind of a hybrid, pointing to the large fluffy ears. She believes they were coyotes.
3: So people chiming in saying, oh, they're mixed with house dogs, you know, because, oh, look at the ears. But I really believe the 2 with the fluffy ears were, they didn't grow out of their like puppy ears yet. And even though they're taller, they were still like juveniles. So, but the 2 that came after, they had different ears and they were also larger. I really believe that 2 of them were juveniles, and then maybe mom and dad behind.
1: The Premier is remembering the former Assistant Clerk of the House of Assembly, Elizabeth Joanne Murphy, for her lifetime of service, leadership, and achievement. Murphy passed away last week, the age of 83. She worked for more than 40 years in the House of Assembly, one of the most recognizable faces in the legislature, providing what Premier Tony Wakeham calls steady guidance, expertise, and dedication in support of the province's democratic process. For St. John's Metro, rest of the Avalon, clear tonight down to 7 degrees overnight, sunny and 17 on Thursday, sun and 18 on Friday. Clarenville Central, clear and 7 tonight, sunny and 20 on Thursday, sunny 18 on Friday. South Coast, clear and 7 tonight, sunny and 17 Thursday and Friday. West Coast, Southwest Coast, Northern Peninsula, clear skies tonight, sunny and 16 Thursday, sunny 20 on Friday. I'm Brian Medore.
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4: VOCM weather update. Overnight, expect a few clouds with a low of 7. Later today will be sunny with a high of 17. Looking ahead, tomorrow features sunny skies with a high of 20. Currently in Stephenville, it's 9.
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1: I'm Sarah Strickland. Education Minister Paul Dinn says he's appalled by video showing an altercation between students at a school in Bay Roberts. RCMP say they have identified the victim in the video, and both police and the school are supporting him. In the meantime, the incident is under investigation, and police say an update will be provided when appropriate. Minister Dinn says the video is very upsetting.
2: Horrendous to see that happening. We've been doing a lot of work on safe and caring schools, working with our different stakeholders, and it's very upsetting. But I understand the authorities, proper authorities, are looking into that, so hopefully they'll find an answer to that.
1: Meanwhile, a rally in support of the victim is planned for Bay Roberts later today. RCMP are aware of the rally and will have the appropriate resources on site to ensure the safety of students, staff, parents, and the general public. The Privacy Commissioner's Office has launched a video series aimed at getting young people to pause and think critically about their online activities before sharing personal information.
3: Sarah, hey. Got your latte there. Oat milk, just the way you like it.
4: Yeah, do I know you?
3: Oh yeah, we're friends on all the socials. You share your location on there, and you're here every Wednesday around 4. Anyways. I'll see you later. Have a safe walk home. Number 57, right?
1: Think Digital was put together based on conversations with young people about their experiences online, their privacy concerns, and the challenges they face when sharing information. The office says the information provided by young people helped to inform the topics and scenarios featured in the series. The Office of the Privacy Commissioner is encouraging people to view the series and discuss it with their families. Stats Canada says the country's fertility rate in 2025 remained at the all-time low recorded the previous year, just 1.26 children per woman. Linda Swain reports.
5: The majority of Canadian provinces and territories recorded all-time low total fertility rates, including Newfoundland and Labrador, at 1.08. Nationally, the average age of mothers at childbirth has been continually increasing for nearly 5 decades. Last year, the average age reached a new high of 31.9 years. That's up from 26.7 years in 1976. The overall long-term decline in fertility is not unique to Canada. In 2025, among 20 selected high-income countries, Canada had the 7th lowest rate. The United States, at 1.57 children per woman, had the highest, followed by Iceland and France at 1.56 children per woman each.
1: Today marks 4 years since Hurricane Fiona slammed into the southwest coast of the island, causing widespread destruction and claiming the life of 70-year-old Thelma Lehman, whose home was pulled into the water by powerful storm surge. The storm struck the area hard, destroying or heavily damaging some 150 homes. Area MHA Michael King says it's a somber time for the town of Portabasque as they remember what was lost.
6: Certainly 4 years later, we still think about that. You know, I'm certainly thinking of the friends and family of the individual that was lost here. I know that she was a very valued member of the community. And that event certainly changed our community forever. But certainly the people here have always been resilient since that event.
1: King says despite the destruction, he recalls the way in which people came together to do what they could to help.
6: You know, I think back to the time I was here in the district, and everybody just came together, whether it was the Canadian Armed Forces, the governments, organizations, everyday people, in a true Newfoundland and Labrador fashion, put up their hands and said, how can we help? How can we be there to support you? So 4 years later, the event still stings, still sits with us all, but we remember the good parts as well.
1: The CB Star says the entire hockey community in Conception Bay North is saddened by the recent passing of Joe Hunt. Hunt, a former defenseman with the Seabees, was on the Herter Memorial Trophy winning team in 1967 and was a member of several teams from Harbor Grace that won championships in the CBN League in the 1970s. Hunt also served as a minor hockey coach, leading teams to several provincial championships. A Tennessee judge has granted Dolly Parton's estate a temporary restraining order against her nephew, Brian Seaver, and his private security company. The estate alleges Seaver made repeated threats against the business and demanded payment, with court documents citing concerns about his claimed access to weapons and experience with violence. The order bars Seaver and Squadron Augmented Protection Services from entering the estate's property or coming within 305 meters of its employees, lawyers, and business partners. That's your news. I'm Sarah Strickland.
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10: Today features mainly sunny skies with a daytime high of 17. Tonight we expect clear skies and an overnight low of 9. Tomorrow brings sunny conditions and another high of 17. Currently in Stephenville, it's 7.
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1: I'm Claudette Burns with your Community Minute. A mayor in Newfoundland and Labrador is advising the public that its vegetation management program is underway along sections of its transmission line rights-of-way. From now until September 30th, weather and site conditions permitting, crews will be working along the transmission line between Codroy Pond and Cape Ray. The work includes a combination of tree cutting and selective herbicide treatment in limited areas. Tree cutting will also take place as required along the grounding line in various areas from Bottom Brook to Indian Head. Please note, all vegetation management work will respect buffer zones that have been established for all water courses. This includes lakes, ponds, rivers, wells, and other small waterways. For more information, visit emeranl.com or call them at 1-855-722-3373. 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
4: Today features mainly sunny skies with a daytime high of 17. Tonight we expect clear skies and an overnight low of 9. Tomorrow brings sunny conditions and another high of 17. Currently in Stephenville, it's 7.
0: 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Frequent weather updates. 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
1: At 6 o'clock, we have a nice morning out there. Temperature 7 in St. John's. Good morning. I'm Sarah Strickland. Education Minister Paul Dinn says he's appalled by video showing an altercation between students at a school in Bay Roberts. RCMP say they have identified the victim in the video, and both police and the school are supporting him. In the meantime, the incident is under investigation, and police say an update will be provided when appropriate. Minister Dinn calls the video very upsetting.
2: Horrendous to see that happening. We've been doing a lot of work on safe and caring schools, working with our different stakeholders. And to see that, it's very upsetting. But I understand the authorities, proper authorities, are looking into that. So hopefully they'll find an answer to that.
1: The City of St. John's is working with The Gathering Place and the AIDS Committee of Newfoundland and Labrador on a program to clean up needles. For some time now, residents have been speaking out about public safety, garbage, and discarded needles in St. John's, particularly in the downtown. The city is providing the Pitching In pilot project with $150,000 to employ people who go to the Gathering Place to help clean up downtown parks, sidewalks, bus stops, and other public spaces. The initiative is being led by the Gathering Place itself. Executive Director Colin McNeil says the program is a natural fit for many of those who avail of their services.
3: A lot of our guests are currently volunteering in employment programs or volunteer programs within the Gathering Place, so it's like a natural progression. So to get from the volunteer through the guest employment continuum, so this Pitching In program will fill just that. And, you know, of course, it's going to provide a very valued service in the downtown area of St. John's on top of that and make some spaces very much safer for everybody to use.
1: Stats Canada says the country's fertility rate in 2025 remained at the all-time low recorded the previous year, just 1.26 children per woman. VOCM's Linda Swain reports.
4: The majority of Canadian provinces and territories recorded all-time low total fertility rates, including Newfoundland and Labrador, at 1.08. Nationally, the average age of mothers at childbirth has been continually increasing for nearly five decades. Last year, the average age reached a new high of 31.9 years. That's up from 26.7 years in 1976. The overall long-term decline in fertility is not unique to Canada. In 2025, among 20 selected high-income countries, Canada had the seventh lowest rate. The United States, at 1.57 children per woman, had the highest, followed by Iceland and France at 1.56 children per woman each. Linda Swain, VOCM. Local news now.
1: The Privacy Commissioner's Office has launched a video series aimed at getting young people to pause and think critically about their online activities before sharing personal information.
5: Sarah, hey, got your latte there? Oat milk, just the way you like it.
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5: 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You share your location on there, and you're here every Wednesday around 4. Anyways, I'll see you later. Have a safe walk home. Number 57, right?
1: Think Digital was put together based on conversations with young people about their experiences online, their privacy concerns, and the challenges they face when sharing information. The office says the information provided by young people helped to inform the topics and scenarios featured in the series. The Office of the Privacy Commissioner is encouraging people to view the series and discuss it with their families. There's no significant increase in prices at the pumps today. Gas is up by a little over a cent. All other fuels increase by about 3 cents per liter. 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
13: Good Thursday morning. If you liked yesterday, you're going to love today. Very similar. Sunny and dry right across the island and clear as well. We've got Portugal Cove Road and Major's Path. It's a single-lane roundabout at this time. And paving work continuing today at Kingsbridge Road, Knauss Hill, New Cove Road, and the Boulevard. So that's today and tomorrow. If you're on Kingsbridge Road northbound, you're going to be detoured onto New Cove Road, like turning left onto New Cove Road. You will be detoured via Knauss Hill, Torbay Road and Elizabeth Avenue. And then on the Boulevard westbound, the detour is Legion Road, Churchill Avenue, and Logie Bay Road. Now, if you live and work in the area, you'll still be able to get in, or if you're doing business. Lane reduction out on the highway at Fox Trap Access Road in both directions. And looking at the travel outlets, Belle Island Ferry Service, it's the Flanders and the Beaumont Hamel today. That's your VOCM traffic. 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
1: St. John's Metro, rest of the Avalon, Clarenville, and Central Newfoundland. Next couple of days, sunshine, southwesterly winds 40 and a high of 17. Nice evening, westerly winds 30 and a low of 10. For the South Coast, sunshine today, westerly winds 30 and a high of 16. Clear skies tonight with light winds and a low of 10. Sunny tomorrow, high of 19. For the West Coast, Southwest Coast, the Northern Peninsula, next couple of days, sunshine, westerly winds 30 and a high of 17. Tonight, clear skies, a low of 9, except plus 4 in low-lying areas with the risk of frost. Right now in St. John's, we have clear skies. The temperature is at 7. Back with an update at 6:30 for VOCM News. I'm Sarah Strickland.
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13: All right, we are at 8 minutes past 6 o'clock on this Thursday morning. Good morning to you, Russell.
15: Good morning. How about that moon out there this morning?
13: I know. It's a beautiful morning. Oh. I love mornings like this in the fall.
15: Big old harvest moon out there to the west. Coming up, we've got a lot of things on the program in this first hour. We're going to talk about a new class action that's been launched against the members of the Christian Brothers.
13: We're also going to hear about, well, students who are interested in international relations. They have a chance today to share ideas with the 5 Nordic ambassadors of Canada. We'll tell you all about it.
15: Also, we'll hear more from the education minister who has met with a group of daycare operators.
13: And you heard in our news about a new pilot program pitching in where discarded needles and garbage will be collected and picked up by members of The Gathering Place. We're going to hear from Mayor Danny Breen and, on behalf of The Gathering Place, Susan Smith.
15: First things first, let's get into our weather for today. As Jerry Lynn was mentioning, it promises to be a very nice day. So let's get some of the details. Haley Wigmore is at the Gander Weather Office of Environment Canada for us this morning. Good morning, Haley. How are you?
16: Good morning. I'm well. How are you doing today?
15: Not too bad. I think we're in a pretty good mood given the weather we had yesterday and today. Can you keep the good vibes going?
16: Yeah, so as you guys were saying, today is going to be a beautiful day across the island with pretty much the sunny skies and temperatures in the mid to high teens, possibly reaching the low 20s in central Newfoundland there. Tonight, it'll be clear skies, and there is the risk of some frost for central, western, and southwestern Newfoundland, particularly in those low-lying areas. And tomorrow, another beautiful sunny day with temperatures very similar to today with that mid to high teens.
15: You absolutely spoil us, Haley. How's Saturday looking?
16: Yeah, so for the weekend, there's pretty much going to be an increase in cloud cover for Friday night, and it'll be pretty much mainly cloudy there on Saturday, but on Sunday, it should break out a little bit, especially over northern areas, but the south coast might be more of a cloudy for Sunday as well. But temperatures across the island over the weekend will be more into that mid to high teens still. So at least on a little bit of a warmer side for fall.
15: I will tempt fate no further. That is a brilliant forecast for the next few days. Haley, you have given us a great start to this Thursday. You have yourself a grand rest of your day.
16: You as well.
15: Haley Wigmore at the Gander Weather Office of Environment Canada for us this morning.
13: Doesn't get any better than that. Russell, I'm heading out on the East Coast Trail tomorrow.
15: Yay!
13: Just realizing that this might be my last chance.
15: All right. Well, then take advantage of that for sure. Shall we touch base on our question of the day?
13: All right, let's do it. But first, a quick recap of yesterday's question, which was as follows. Do you support the idea of upgrading, expanding St. Clair's Mercy Hospital as opposed to replacing it outright? Well, 51% of people say, no, it's not time to replace it. 27% said, I want to see an assessment of what the building reveals. And 22% of people said, yes, there is a need to build a new hospital. But that was yesterday's question. What about today?
15: How much of your personal life do you share on social media?
13: Everything.
15: Do you say I share everything? Do you say I share some things? Do you say I don't share very much? Or do you say, nothing, I don't have social media? Share your thoughts on our VOCM.com website. And you can say you share everything, some things, not very much, or I don't have social media, I've never heard of it. Give us your thoughts at VOCM.com. If you want to do things the old-fashioned way, you can text us or send a voicemail, 709-273-5211, and let us know what you think about social media these days.
13: Well, a local law firm has filed a class action claim against government for physical abuse against students by members of the Irish Christian Brothers in schools throughout the province. Lawyer Bob Buckingham speaks with VOCM's Linda Swain.
17: Actually, there's two statements of claim. One deals with Mount Cashel and physical abuse, and the other one deals with schools generally that were under the control or were Christian Brothers taught at those schools. These claims deal with physical abuse, and they come about as a result of a change in legislation back in 2024 that removed the limitation periods for physical abuse. Prior to 2024, if you were physically abused in schools, you could not file a claim. If you were sexually abused, then you could because there's no limitation period. So we had a change in legislation back in 2024 that has now permitted us to move ahead with these physical abuse claims. And so we're doing that. First of all, one with respect to Mount Cashel, and which is well known for the sexual abuse claims and the success we've had with those over the years. And the other one is generally with respect to all the other schools that the Christian Brothers taught at and the abuse, the physical abuse they perpetuated on kids.
4: So this class action now, how many people do you anticipate it represents?
17: Well, interestingly enough, I think the numbers are going to could be well into the thousands when we look at the abuse that the physical abuse that were perpetuated on kids when they were under the care and control of Christian Brothers throughout the years.
4: And these children would have been relatively vulnerable. Is that not right? Would they have been, you know, so-called orphans?
17: Well, the ones in Mount Cashel were orphans. The ones in the other schools, such as St. Bond's, St. Pat's, you know, St. Francis, the Holy Cross, they were not orphans. They were regular students going to school with parents. But you know, the Christian Brothers and the schools had such control over them that no one did anything about the physical abuse they were perpetuating on the kids. I mean, the Christian Brothers and the church and the government, the Roman Catholic Church, that is, just let this abuse continue, and no one reined them in. And now their time has come to pay. The government, at the end of the day, is responsible for all of this in our position. It's our position, and that's why in these particular lawsuits we're suing the Newfoundland government.
4: So where does this process lie right now?
17: Well, we've taken these lawsuits. We have filed them and served them on the government. They will assign lawyers to deal with them, and we'll start the usual process with respect to moving them ahead. We will now file applications to have both of these lawsuits certified as class actions, and that process has commenced in terms of us putting together our applications for that. Then we will have a certification hearing with the before the courts. I think they'll be certified, and once the court certifies them, we'll then start moving ahead with pursuing the claims and evaluating the claims with the government. Hopefully, we'll have a negotiated resolution, but we'll wait to see what happens.
4: And anyone who wants to participate in the class action, what should they do?
17: Well, they can go to our webpage and sign up. We have two separate sign-up pages with respect to the class actions, one for the Mount Cashel lads and the other one for the others. And so they can sign up there and provide us with the information that they have. And any further information in terms of the abuse. I mean, each of the claims we've filed details abuse, sometimes by specific Christian brothers. And then they can provide their information. We know from the work we've done over the years on the sexual abuse claims that in those claims, in hundreds of cases, that the people we represented talked about physical abuse in addition to the sexual abuse. So we know that they are out there. We've settled the prior claims on the basis of sexual abuse. But we know that these kids suffered physical abuse, and so did others. And we've detailed that in the statements of claim. And in this particular case, you know, clearly, as after we have 1974, when claims were made to the police and they did nothing about the abuse, you know, the government, in our position, is responsible for not pursuing good faith investigations through the police and failing to act on the issues, failing to provide proper, you know, child welfare care for these kids, and failing to warn parents, and failing to remove kids from dangerous situations. And so we're going to pursue these cases. And these cases go way beyond what was considered at the time appropriate physical discipline. And so, you know, we're not talking about just what we might consider at the time appropriate physical discipline. And we're talking about the abuse that extended, went way beyond that.
13: And that is lawyer Bob Buckingham. He was speaking with VOCM's Linda Swain.
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15: Here's the Thursday weather, and this includes St. John's, Metro, the rest of the Avalon, Clarenville, and the rest of central Newfoundland. For today and tomorrow, sunny skies and a high of 17 degrees. Saturday, the outlook is overcast and 13. For the south coast, it's sunny today and a high of 16, clear skies overnight, and more sunshine on Friday and a high of 19. For the west coast, the southwest coast, and the rest of the northern peninsula, today and for Friday, it's sunny and a high of 17 degrees. Clear overnight, and the outlook for Saturday is cloud and 19.
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13: Now let's head over to the VOCM newsroom and get you caught up with a look at some of our top headlines this morning. Education Minister Paul Dinh says he's appalled by videos showing an altercation between students at a school in Bay Roberts. Stats Canada says the country's fertility rate in 2025 remained at an all-time low recorded the previous year, and it's just 1.26 children per woman. Today marks 4 years since Hurricane Fiona slammed into the southwest coast of the island, causing widespread destruction and claiming the life of 70-year-old Thelma Lehman, whose home was pulled into the water by the powerful storm surge. We'll have these topics and more for your next VOCM News, and that's coming up at 6:30.
15: 6:24 now here on your VOCM Mornings. So this afternoon, some students interested in international relations will have an opportunity to exchange ideas with 5 Nordic ambassadors to Canada. Finland, Norway, Sweden, Iceland, and Denmark will have their representatives in for a panel with local and exchange students. It's the first time such a group has been assembled to discuss Canada and its Nordic partners, and this panel will be hosted by Dr. Luke Ashworth. He's a professor in international relations at Memorial, and he joins me now at this early hour. Dr. Ashworth, thanks for being here.
2: Yeah, you're welcome.
15: As you're all too aware, Canada's profile in the world has been evolving quite rapidly over the last year. There certainly has been talk of Nordic powers. There's been talk of the middle powers, as Mark Carney has put it. How do you think this interaction might go today? Do you expect the ambassadors might learn as much as the students?
2: I hope so. You know, a good thing about a conversation is that is exactly what happens. And I'm sure, you know, that the ambassadors themselves would be interested to see where Canadian students in St. John's at MUN are thinking about the world. But I think also you made the point there about, you know, we're a very different world. Mark Carney's diplomacy with the EU, the EU's greater cooperation with Canada. So this is all going on. And of course, in Carney's speech, and this is something of direct relevance to students, of course, he talked about joining Erasmus Plus, which is the mobility for students within the European Union. And you know, this could be a golden opportunity for students both at high school and at a university level. But of course, behind this, of course, is the unintentional Cupid of Donald Trump, of course.
15: Yes.
2: That the Canada and the EU is being brought together. Three of the Nordic ambassadors are representing EU countries. But there are the very topical issues of Greenland, with Arctic security, economic cooperation, and with Finland, of course, a shared border with Russia.
15: Occasionally in this province, we've sometimes had the little Newfoundland attitude. We look very inward. And how much are you noticing with students in this modern world that they are looking more towards the outside world, that there is a greater interest in Newfoundland's place in the world?
2: Yeah, I think there has always been this strong interest in the world. I certainly find it with the students. Many students are interested in doing international relations, and so they often do my courses for that. In some respects, actually, the other way round, when you're a big country like the United States or Russia or China, and you're living right in the middle of the country, because the rest of the world is very, very far away, it doesn't affect you very much. But when you're a small place in a big world, then you have to know what's happening in the world. I mean, so some of the most informed people I've ever met. I think we see this in Newfoundland and Labrador, is that we know that what happens in the rest of the world is going to affect us very dramatically. And you know, we know that we don't have that much power. So I think it's natural for us here in St. John's to be very interested in the world, and particularly because we're living in a port city that looks out to the world as well. And people who live in port cities do look out.
15: There's a great quote about Canada and America, and it said, of Canada, Americans are benignly ignorant, but of America, Canadians are malevolently well-informed.
2: Indeed, exactly. So quite often being a small fish does mean you really have to know what's going on in the pond.
15: I know you're coming at this from the point of expertise, obviously, you know, as the moderator. What are you hoping to learn out of this discussion between these ambassadors and the students?
2: Yeah, well, I'm hoping that from the ambassadors, it'll be interesting to hear the various Nordic positions on issues of particularly things like Arctic security, which are obviously big topics for us. Be interesting to hear this evolving relationship between Canada and its European partners too, what information they can tell us. But also I'd be interested to see, I mean, we've got great students in this province and great students in this university. And, you know, they are following all of these debates. They know about issues around Greenland, the Arctic, et cetera, so I am very much looking forward to our students as well asking questions of the ambassador. Ambassadors. I think this could be a really good exchange between the two groups.
15: Well, I know it's a student event, a memorial event, but it's remarkable and encouraging to hear this kind of discussions being held at Memorial University amongst the next group of leaders in our province.
2: Indeed.
15: And beyond. And Dr.
2: Absolutely.
15: Dr. Luke Ashworth is in the political science faculty at MUN. Always a great chat when you come by for a talk.
2: Yes.
15: And Dr. Ashworth, have yourself a tremendous rest of your day.
2: Right, you too. Thanks very much.
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5: 6:30, nice morning out there. Temperature 7 in St. John's. Good morning. I'm Sarah Strickland. Discussions are still ongoing, but the education minister believes most, if not all, of the daycare operators who threatened to pull out of the operating grant program will not be following through with that action. Paul Dinn met with members of the advocacy group NL Childcare Licensees yesterday. The members of that group had previously said they would be pulling out of the program, which funds the $10 a day system, due to issues with changes to it. Dinn says his meeting with the group went well, and while he didn't receive a definite answer, he did feel assured coming out of the meeting.
6: I think I got assurance here today, you know, that they're pleased with the discussion and pleased with where we're going and some of the meetings we're having coming up, which will go beyond the October 1st date that they've indicated. So I suspect that many, if not all, will be still on board as we continue with these discussions.
5: Today marks 4 years since Hurricane Fiona slammed into the southwest coast of the island, causing widespread destruction and claiming the life of 70-year-old Thelma Lehman, whose home was pulled into the water by powerful storm surge. The storm struck the area hard, destroying or heavily damaging some 150 homes. Area MHA Michael King says it's a somber time for the town of Portabasque as they remember what was lost.
7: Certainly 4 years later, we still think about that. You know, I'm certainly thinking of the friends and family of the individual that was lost here. I know that she was a very valued member of the community. And that event certainly changed our community forever. But certainly the people here have always been resilient since that event.
5: A new poll suggests Canadians overwhelmingly support Canada becoming an associate member of the European Union, even though details of that arrangement haven't been finalized. Karen Rebo reports.
8: In a speech to the European Parliament in France last week, Prime Minister Mark Carney said Canada welcomes the ambition of a deeper alliance offered by the head of the European Commission.
9: I will tell you, polling shows that an overwhelming majority of Canadians support much closer ties with Europe.
8: And a new poll suggests he's right. An online poll by Léger suggests 70% of Canadians support the idea of an associate membership with the EU, while the results suggest Canadians are more likely to support closer ties if they offer Canadian businesses better access to Europe's markets. Most said they would be less likely to support associate membership if it means changing Canadian laws to align with the EU. Karen Rebo, The Canadian Press.
5: A peace pole is being unveiled in Bannerman Park today. The structure is meant to serve as a symbol of peace, inclusion, and respect, and will include the message, "May peace prevail on Earth." Representatives from the Rotary Club and the City of St. John's will be on hand for the unveiling at 11, and VOCM News will be there. Up next, your VOCM traffic and weather forecast.
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18: 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Up-to-the-minute and accurate traffic reports. 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
13: It's a gorgeous morning. Well, it's still kind of dark, which is sad, but, you know, it's that time of year, I guess. It's Thursday morning. It's heading for a sunny, dry day. Great driving conditions upon us right across the board. Slowdowns, yeah, like everyone is scrambling to get the work done before the weather really shifts into fall, winter. Portugal Cove Road and Major's Path, that'll be with us until December, but it is a single lane roundabout now, which is a slight improvement, but it's still a slowdown. What a sin, I tell you. If you live and work in that area, you've had the patience this summer. Paving work happening today at Kingsbridge Road, Canaz Hill, New Cove Road, and the Boulevard. So there's detours if you're on Kingsbridge northbound. Turning left onto New Cove Road, you're going to be detoured through Canaz Hill. If you're on the Boulevard westbound during the paving of the eastern half of the intersection, yeah, you'll be detoured via Legion Road, Churchill Avenue, or Logie Bay Road. If you live there, work there, or have business in there, you'll still be allowed to get in. Lane reduction out on the highway at Fox Trap Access Road and Belle Island Ferry Service, Flanders and the Beaumont Hamel. That's your VOCM traffic. 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
5: St. John's Metro, rest of the Avalon, Clarenville, and central Newfoundland. Next couple of days, sunshine, southwesterly winds 40 and a high of 17. Nice evening, westerly winds 30 and a low of 10. For the south coast, sunny today with westerlies at 30 and a high of 16. Clear skies tonight, light winds, a low of 10, and sunny tomorrow with a high of 19. For the west coast, southwest coast, northern peninsula, next couple of days, sunshine, westerly winds 30 and a high of 17. Tonight, clear skies, a low of 9, except plus 4 in low-lying areas with the risk of frost. Right now in St. John's, we have clear skies. The temperature is at 7. Back with an update at 7 o'clock for VOCM News. I'm Sarah Strickland.
15: Thank you so much, Sarah. Sarah Strickland in our VOCM newsroom for us this morning. It is 6:37. Quick reminder now of our question of the day. We're talking about social media this morning, and it is a part of our lives one way or the other, whether we engage with it much or engage with it every day. How much of your personal life do you share on social media? Do you think you share everything? Do you think you share some things? Not share very much at all? Or nothing. I don't have social media. I'm antisocial. one way or the other, just let us know how you rank on that, and we'll post the results a little bit later, of course. VOCM.com, our question of the day, how much of your personal life do you share on social media?
13: Russell, I think when social media was a little bit newer, I was more excited to share details of my life and
15: right.
13: make jokes and mm-hmm. whatnot, but I think that's really tapered off for a lot of people, for you as well.
15: Yeah, I haven't. I mean, you know me, I used to post a lot of jokes, but
13: of jokes. So
15: you just
13: good.
15: Sort of get addicted to kind of just checking in to see who's, you know, laughed or give it a thumbs up or something, and then you realize, oh, I should probably do something else.
13: Yeah, right. Maybe I should be working.
15: Yeah, I should go for a walk.
13: Right, exactly. Touch the grass. All right, we're humming along here. The education minister met with a group of daycare operators yesterday who had said that they were going to pull out of funding the funding program for the $10 a day childcare on October 1st. The operators are members of an advocacy group known as NL Childcare Licensees. VOCM's Richard Duggan and others spoke with Minister Paul Dinh about how those meetings went.
19: Well, I wouldn't call it an initial meeting. We've met before, but it's actually still ongoing. We're getting near the end of the meeting, but it's been a very productive meeting, without a doubt.
20: What has been said?
19: They brought a number of issues forward, and in fact, these were issues that they brought forward under the previous government, different ministers. They had letters there, and I've talked to them before as the opposition, but there are some valid issues. A lot of them are some low-hanging fruit that can be solved relatively quickly. But we're going to continue to meet in the very near future, I mean within weeks again. There's going to be a couple of different committees, not committees, but meetings on different topics that'll happen. So we're working together to resolve the issues they have. But at the end of the day, we all agree that childcare is the priority to ensure kids get safe childcare and to ensure parents can go to work knowing they have safe childcare.
4: So will the spaces that they represent, will they be staying in the OGP?
19: That's a decision for them, but my understanding is at this point I would be positive, but we have further discussions to have. But today it was very productive, and I didn't get a sense that they were going to follow through on that. But I can't speak for every individual child care center.
20: So no one gave you any assurance?
19: I think I got assurance here today, you know, that they're pleased with the discussion and pleased with where we're going and some of the meetings we're having coming up, which will go beyond the October 1st date that they've indicated. So I suspect that many, if not all, will be still on board as we continue with these discussions.
21: What are some of the big hang-ups that are causing this?
19: I'm not even sure if there's big hang-ups, but I guess it's a collection of a number of things. This program, when it was initially introduced, was, you know, get it through $10 a day daycare. And there was a lot of planning or pre-planning that was never done. So now here we are experiencing those issues that were never planned for, and we're working to find a resolution on those. So that's essentially what we're doing.
22: Would your department, you know, I guess be up to making some changes to the operating grant program if it came to the point that some of these people would drop out of $10 a day childcare?
19: Well, I mean, the program certainly is a federally funded program, but we're certainly open to any changes that we can make to make the program more feasible for them, reduce the administrative burden and the like. So we're open to any of that, but it has to be within the guidelines of the program that's out there.
4: Did you speak about the 100% enrollment policy at all today? Any solutions presented there?
19: The 100% enrollment policy, I think there's a little bit of misunderstanding out there. When this program initially went out there was a 70% requirement under previous administration. So to get full fund, if you were a operation that had 100 seats capacity, you only needed to fill 70 of those to get the full amount. So what the 100% was there designed to do was to encourage those vacant positions to be filled. But there is a little bit of leeway there that we're discussing. So maybe it's not 100%, maybe it's 90%. So we're working to finalize those decisions with the group as well.
22: Have you heard from residents who are concerned and families about this?
19: I've had parents reach out to me, and it's a valid concern. You know, how do you go to work or how do you afford childcare if it's at those costs? So this whole program, the SeaWealth program, was designed to reduce those costs, make childcare more affordable and accessible. And that's what we intend to do or continue to do with it. But it is a concern for any parent out there when you hear that the cost of your childcare could skyrocket in a matter of weeks. But again, we are a very productive meeting today. We're working towards solutions. In fact, some of them were already attained. We just got to finalize. But I'm confident that we'll come to agreement on this.
13: Meanwhile, Din was asked for his reaction to a video circulating on social media showing an altercation between two students at a school in Bay Roberts.
19: Horrendous. Horrendous to see that happening. We've been doing a lot of work on safe and caring schools, working with our different stakeholders, and to see that, it's it's very upsetting. But I understand the authorities, proper authorities, are looking into that, so hopefully they'll find an answer to that.
21: Does this make you rethink some of the policies that are in place to keep students safe at school?
19: Well, we have a safe and caring policy that's being reviewed. In fact, the committee is reviewing it today and tomorrow, and that'll be presented to the Safe and Caring Schools Committee. So right now, from what I understand, the policy's been really tweaked well, so I expect to see a policy that's going to help address some of these issues.
13: Education Minister Paul Din speaking with members of media, including VOCM's Richard Duggan, and on the topic of that video that's been circulating, the RCMP have confirmed that they are investigating the incident. It's 6:44 almost.
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0: the rest of the Avalon, Clarenville, and the rest of central Newfoundland. For today and tomorrow, sunny skies and a high of 17 degrees. Saturday, the outlook is overcast and 13. For the south coast, it's sunny today and a high of 16, clear skies overnight, and more sunshine on Friday and a high of 19. For the west coast, the southwest coast, and the rest of the northern peninsula, today and for Friday, it's sunny and a high of 17 degrees. Clear overnight, and the outlook for Saturday is cloud and 19.
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2: Now let's head over to the VOCM Newsroom and take a look at some of our top headlines this morning. City of St. John's is working with the Gathering Place and the AIDS Committee of Newfoundland and Labrador on a program to clean up needles. 37-year-old woman has been charged in connection with a dozen counts of thieving from stores in central Newfoundland, and a peace pole is going to be unveiled at Bannerman Park later today. We'll have these topics and more for your next VOCM News coming to you at 7 a.m.
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0: It is Thursday, the 24th of September. On this day, back in 1977, the Love Boat sailed into living rooms for the first time. The show took the life of cruising into people's homes, and the industry has expanded massively ever since. In 1991, the band Nirvana released their second studio album called Nevermind. Smells Like Teen Spirit took few months to get going as a single, but it kicked off the grunge era of the 1990s. And in 2020, broadcaster David Attenborough broke Jennifer Aniston's record as the fastest person to reach 1 million followers on Instagram. Let's jump back in time a little bit now and find out what was number one on this day back in 1977 as the Love Boat was sailing onto our screens. It was the mighty Fleetwood Mac.

0: well known for being a bunch of people that got along so well. That is Fleetwood Mac and Don't Stop from their album Rumors. And it was number one on this day. You were mentioning earlier this morning, Jerry Lynn, about the asking for a friend thing that we've got coming up after after 7 o'clock. And it got me thinking, you know the theme song to Friends?
1: Yep.
0: It's the song, is, the song is called I'll Be There For You by the Rembrandts. I kept wondering, I don't know why I got consumed by this question this morning. Does that song actually contain the word friends or friend?
1: I don't think it does.
0: It doesn't.
1: Knew it.
0: You'd win in the trivia contest.
1: Classic.
0: Yep.
1: Yeah, remember we were in a trivia thing and I won.
0: Yeah, you did.
1: But, you know, it was a lot of prep. It was a lot of prep work to beat you in that game show. All right, I digress. Not to rub it in once again, Russell. It was last Christmas. It's on my Facebook feed.
0: Rematch, rematch.
1: Right? I think it's time.
0: Yep.
1: All right, let's talk. So he turned off my mic and I'm back. This happened yesterday. Discarded needles and garbage. Well, I don't need to tell you, it's become a growing safety concern for residents and business owners in downtown St. John's. To tackle the problem, the city teamed up with the Gathering Place, the AIDS Committee of Newfoundland and Labrador, also to launch this new pilot project called Pitching In. So it's backed by $150,000 in city funding. It employs guests of the Gathering Place to clean up local parks, sidewalks, and bus stops. I attended the launch yesterday. It was held at Harborside Park in St. John's to learn more about how the initiative is going to work. So we're going to hear from Susan Smith. She's the project coordinator at the Gathering Place. She's on loan from the AIDS Committee. But first, let's hear some thoughts from St. John's Mayor Danny Breen.
2: You know, one of the issues, of course, is the litter and the cleanup from that. And our staff work very hard at it. We have a number of different contracts with contractors in the downtown, but there's always more that you can do. So we were approached by the Gathering Place about this this idea, and after considering it, we saw that it was a good in many different ways. Project to go ahead with. So we were pleased to be able to partner with them.
1: How big of a concern is litter and dangerous litter in this city?
2: Yeah, well, they're big concerns. We get a lot of calls on, particularly on needles, and our staff respond to them, and we pick them up in public spaces. So if anybody does see a needle, they shouldn't pick it up. They should call 311. And our staff will respond. So we do a lot of that, but you know, there's always we can do with more. And this allows us to be a bit more proactive with that, and also allows us to be able to fund a great opportunity for the people with the Gathering Place.
3: This is a pilot project. Do you see this continuing past December?
2: Yeah, well, we'll see. I mean, we'll look at how it goes and see what the and see what the experience has been. You know, it's one that the Gathering Place is very interested in, and the ACNL is very interested in. So it's one that we're pleased to support. Last year, community grants for the city in our budget, about $900,000 last year, spent in various community initiatives, and this is one of those initiatives that that we think touches a couple of different points that are very important in the city right now.
1: We've been hearing a lot, and I know you've been hearing a lot, you've already said, from businesses and people who live here. Is joining this initiative sort of also conceding that the city does need a little more help in dealing with this problem?
2: Well, I think that nobody would ever say that we can't do more or that we need to do more. We certainly do. And we need to find our way to be able to be able to deal with the issues that are identified for us. And, you know, for this commitment to the Gathering Place, it gives us an opportunity to address those concerns and at the same time provide support for a program at the Gathering Place, which is very important to them.
4: I'm Susan Smith, and I'm the project coordinator at the Gathering Place for the new Pitching In program. I'm the project coordinator, so that has looked like I've been developing this program probably from the get-go. And ACNL partnered with the Gathering Place in the city of St. John's to create this peer support employment program as an approach to giving access to employment, low barrier, accessible employment to people that we know have a lot of skills, and we see this as a real way to launch people into what's next for them in their lives. We know this program is going to achieve an opportunity for people to feel some belonging, a sense of community, and a way that they can give back, and we can give back to them in a place where systems are not meeting the needs of the folks, and we're doing that from a community standpoint.
1: What is meant by low barrier employment? What does that mean, Susan?
4: I guess as people are changing their habits and getting their needs met in different ways, giving them accessible employment that you build on your skills, so build on your attendance, build on, you can be, being late won't be an issue, and we'll build on that, and it will be an individualized support plan, so people can come with what they'd like to learn. They may identify it themselves, and we may address things as they come up and build on their employability that way. So we really see it as a holistic approach to employment.
1: You heard from 50 potential people who are interested. Will you be able to accommodate?
4: We do have a certain amount of spots available, but that will be dependent, because it's accessible employment in the way that it will be like drop-in employment, should that be what folks want. Some people may be able to show up every day. Some people may want to come once a week, and that's going to be our approach. So, yeah, very flexible. And building on the skills. So if someone only wanted one day a week, that's okay too. We all have had employment that looks like that, where we have a part-time job or a once-in-a-month job and things like that.
1: That is Susan Smith, Project Coordinator at The Gathering Place. We also heard from St. John's Mayor Danny Breen, and stick around, we're going to hear from The Gathering Place Executive Director Colin McNeil coming up in the next hour. It's 7 o'clock. It's time for your VOCM News.
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6: At 7 o'clock, a large morning out there. Temperature is at 7. Good morning. I'm Sarah Strickland. Education Minister Paul Dinh says he's appalled by video showing an altercation between students at a school in Bay Roberts. RCMP say they have identified the victim in the video, and both police and the school are supporting him. In the meantime, the incident is under investigation, and police say an update will be provided when appropriate. Minister Dinh calls the video very upsetting.
7: Horrendous to see that happening. We've been doing a lot of work on safe and caring schools, working with our different stakeholders, and to see that, it's very upsetting. But I understand the authorities, proper authorities, are looking into that, so hopefully they'll find an answer to that.
6: The Privacy Commissioner's Office has launched a video series aimed at getting young people to pause and think critically about their online activities before sharing personal information.
8: Sarah, hey, got your latte there? Oat milk, just the way you like it.
9: Yeah, do I know you?
8: Oh yeah, we're friends on all the socials. You share your location on there, and you're here every Wednesday around 4. Anyways, I'll see you later. Have a safe walk home. Number 57, right?
6: Think Digital was put together based on conversations with young people about their experiences online, their privacy concerns, and the challenges they face when sharing information. The office says the information provided by young people helped to inform the topics and scenarios featured in the series. The Office of the Privacy Commissioner is encouraging people to view the series and discuss it with their families. City of St. John's is working with The Gathering Place and the AIDS Committee of Newfoundland and Labrador on a program to clean up needles. For some time now, residents have been speaking out about public safety, garbage, and discarded needles in St. John's, particularly in the downtown. The city is providing the Pitching In pilot project with $150,000 to employ people who go to The Gathering Place to help clean up downtown parks, sidewalks, bus stops, and other public spaces. The initiative is being led by The Gathering Place itself. Executive Director Colin McNeil says the program is a natural fit for many of those who avail of their services.
10: A lot of our guests are currently volunteering in employment programs or volunteer programs within The Gathering Place, so it's like a natural progression. So to get from the volunteer through the guest in employment continuum. So this Pitching In program will fill just that. And, you know, of course, it's going to provide a very valued service in the downtown area of St. John's on top of that, and make some spaces very much safer for everybody to use.
6: Today marks 4 years since Hurricane Fiona slammed into the southwest coast of the island, causing widespread destruction and claiming the life of 70-year-old Thelma Lehman, whose home was pulled into the water by powerful storm surge. The storm struck the area hard, destroying or heavily damaging some 150 homes. Area MHA Michael King says it's a somber time for the town of Portabasque as they remember what was lost.
11: Certainly 4 years later, we still think about that. You know, I'm certainly thinking of the friends and family of the individual that was lost here. I know that she was a very valued member of the community. And that event certainly changed our community forever. But certainly the people here have always been resilient since that event.
6: Stats Canada says the country's fertility rate in 2025 remained at an all-time low recorded the previous year, just 1.26 children per woman. VOCM's Linda Swain reports.
12: The majority of Canadian provinces and territories recorded all-time low total fertility rates, including Newfoundland and Labrador, at 1.08. Nationally, the average age of mothers at childbirth has been continually increasing for nearly five decades. Last year, the average age reached a new high of 31.9 years. That's up from 26.7 years in 1976. The overall long-term decline in fertility is not unique to Canada. In 2025, among 20 selected high-income countries, Canada had the seventh lowest rate. The United States, at 1.57 children per woman, had the highest, followed by Iceland and France at 1.56 children per woman each. Linda Swain, VOCM, Local News Now.
6: Discussions are still ongoing, but the education minister believes most, if not all, of the daycare operators who threatened to pull out of the operating grant program will not be following through with that action. Paul Dinn met with members of the advocacy group NL Childcare Licensees yesterday. The members of that group had previously said they'd be pulling out of the program, which funds the $10 a day system, due to issues with changes to it. Din says his meeting with the group went well, and while he didn't receive a definite answer, he did feel assured coming out of it.
7: I think I got assurance here today, you know, that they're pleased with the discussion and pleased with where we're going and some of the meetings we're having coming up, which will go beyond the October 1st date that they've indicated. So I suspect that many, if not all, will be still on board as we continue with these discussions.
6: There's no significant increases in prices at the pumps today. Gas is up by a little over a cent. All other fuels increase by about 3 cents per liter. A new poll suggests Canadians overwhelmingly support Canada becoming an associate member of the European Union, even though details of that arrangement haven't been finalized. Karen Rebo reports.
13: In a speech to the European Parliament in France last week, Prime Minister Mark Carney said Canada welcomes the ambition of a deeper alliance offered by the head of the European Commission.
14: I will tell you, polling shows that an overwhelming majority of Canadians support much closer ties with Europe.
13: And a new poll suggests he's right. An online poll by Léger suggests 70% of Canadians support the idea of an associate membership with the EU, while the results suggest Canadians are more likely to support closer ties if they offer Canadian businesses better access to Europe's markets. Most said they would be less likely to support associate membership if it means changing Canadian laws to align with the EU. Karen Rebo, The Canadian Press.
6: A peace pole is being unveiled in Bannerman Park today. The structure is meant to serve as a symbol of peace, inclusion, and respect, and will include the message, "May peace prevail on Earth." Representatives from the Rotary Club and the City of St. John's will be on hand for the unveiling at 11, and VOCM News will be there. Up next, your VOCM traffic and weather forecast.
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1: Now, sunglasses. Let me just see what's in my bag of tricks. Yes. Yes, I do. Look, Russell, I brought them. New pair. Yep. I'll always buy a new pair.
0: There you go. You're set.
1: Don't forget your sunglasses today because that sun is gorgeous and blinding. It's dry and clear right across the island. Portugal Cove Road, a major's path, is a single lane roundabout for the time being. So that's is better, but it's still a delay. We've got paving work continuing today. Kingsbridge Road, Canals Hill, New Cove Road, and the Boulevard. So if you're on Kingsbridge Road northbound trying to turn left on a New Cove Road, you'll be detoured through Canals Hill. If you're on the Boulevard westbound, trying to, like on the eastern half of the intersection, traveling westbound, you with me on the Boulevard? Yeah, there's a detour there for you, and it's Legion Road. You've got lane reductions out on the highway near Fox Trap Access Road, and it's a slowdown for both directions. Belle Island Ferry Service, Flanders, and the Beaumont Hamel. That's your VOCM traffic. I'm Jerry Lynn Mackey.
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6: St. John's Metro, rest of the Avalon, Clarenville, and central Newfoundland for the next couple of days. Sunshine, southwesterly winds 40 and a high of 17. Nice evening, westerly winds at 30 and a low of 10. South Coast, sunny for today with westerly winds at 30, high of 16. Clear skies tonight, light winds, low of 10. Sunny tomorrow, high of 19. And the West Coast, Southwest Coast, the Northern Peninsula for today and tomorrow, sunny with westerlies at 30 and a high of 17. Clear tonight, low of 9, except plus 4 in low-lying areas with the risk of frost. Right now in St. John's, we have a beautiful morning out there. The temperature is at 7. I'll be back with all the news of the day at 7:45 for VOCM News. I'm Sarah Strickland.
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0: Yes, why? It's 11 after 7 here on your VOCM Mornings. I'm Russell.
1: I'm Jerry Lynn.
0: All right, we got a lot coming up in the next hour. We're going to find out about one woman's campaign to make our highways safer. She's got a petition going around.
1: Asking for a friend will take us into the kitchen today, talking about best before dates, which I really don't follow them. I can't read them, so I don't, you know, it's too small, so I just eat it. But we'll talk to an expert.
0: It's all about pitching in this next hour, as well as we'll take a look at a pilot project to help clean up downtown St. John's. All that and much more still to come here on your VOCM Mornings.
1: 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We're asking, how much of your personal life do you share on social media? A few different options. You could say, I share everything. You could say, I share some things. I don't share very much, or nothing. I don't have social media. Those are your options, but we want to know, like, you can say more, always. So text us, tell us your opinion on this, 709-273-5211. You can leave us a voicemail there, or long distance, 888-590-8626. How much of your personal life do you share on social media?
0: Sometimes people share causes that they're behind on social media, that's for sure. And back in April of this year, Erica Power and her partner, Carrie, were killed in a car crash on the highway near Grand Falls, Windsor. Erica was 21. Since then, her family's been left behind to carry their grief and memories. However, her sister, Faith, has decided to direct her grief to do something positive. Faith Power has started a petition on the website change.org. It's called Twin the TCH in Newfoundland and Labrador. Faith Power has joined me this morning from her home in Grand Falls, Windsor. Faith, good morning. How are you?
19: I'm all right. How are you?
0: I'm okay, but you know, I get the sense that the loss of your sister is still very present with you. So I just want to start by expressing my condolences on that loss.
19: Thank you so much.
0: Can you tell me a little bit about your sister, actually? How special was she?
19: Very. Oh my gosh, that question. There are no words to explain just how special my sister was. She really was just that in itself, just special.
0: I take it you had grown up with Erica your whole life?
19: Yes, yes.
0: And why did you want to start this petition in Erica's honor?
19: After we lost her, it was obviously really hard. So just knowing what it feels like, I guess, to go through something like that and how it can change you and just how heavy it is on your heart and how much you think about it and how hard it is to go through for not just me, but my family, our friends, everybody involved. We all had a different relationship with her, and you never know when it could happen. And that's something that we said, that we're not the kind of people that this happens to. And I feel like that's something that everybody says when this happens to them, because it's not something that should happen to anybody ever.
0: And can I ask about the rest of your family? I mean, how's everyone coping?
19: It's been really heavy for our family. We do what we can. Obviously, going out in public is not that fun. Mm-hmm. But we do what we can. A lot of time spent together. And we go out and we see her in places that we wouldn't expect to. And it just hits us in like a whole nother way then. We spend a lot of time together, and that helps us a lot.
0: What's a favorite memory that you have of Erica?
19: There are so many.
0: What's the one that brings a smile to your face?
19: I work in a restaurant. I work at Jungle Jim's in my hometown, and I brought home a brownie sundae for me and her to share one night. And we were sat on my bed, and we were making, like, we were just sharing the brownie with each other, and I was feeding it to her, and I guess we were making each other laugh, like, really hard, and she drooled in the brownie, and we laughed about that.
0: I wish my sister brought me home a brownie sundae, my goodness.
19: How
0: lucky.
19: Kind of our thing. Kind of our thing. I would get off work, and I'd either bring us home a dessert or some supper or something. Yeah. It's a really good, we have a lot of really good memories like that, just coming home from work and sharing a dessert or a supper together and going for a drive. Just those casual moments like that you find bring the biggest smiles to your face, and it just makes you appreciate life a little bit more.
0: In you speaking out about this, Faith, I get the feeling that you've tried to inform yourself about the hazards on the province's highways. Is that a fair thing?
19: Yes, absolutely.
0: What strikes you about the level of accidents that we have in this province?
19: There's so many. There's way too many. And like, we've had 9 collisions that were fatal. And of those 9 collisions, 11 people lost their lives. That's 11 separate families that are dealing with unbearable grief. And some of them aren't even from here.
0: I take it for the petition you have at change.org, you're looking to present it a little later this fall?
19: Yes. I was looking online for a contact to Chris Tibbs or the House of Assembly here in Grand Falls to present it to them and hopefully look for some ways to start building momentum to push towards this project and give us to be like to get us to be able to get it off the ground and actually start moving towards doing it and starting it.
0: The government says they have $300 million set aside to twin part of the highway starting around Whitburn, and then also Bishop Falls is going to get some highway twinning, I believe, in the next year. What do you make of that announcement? What do you make of that promise?
19: One thing that I can say is I hope that they actually do it, because one thing that I was informed of, I wasn't around when this happened, but back in the 80s, I believe, we were promised after the railroads were taken out that the highways were going to be twinned, and they never were. So with that promise, they should now, with people actually speaking out about it, they should do something, especially because, yes, those areas in Whitburn and Bishops might be, they might have high numbers for accidents, but me and my partner were on, like, we were out Corner Brook way, and there was an accident out that way twice in 1 week. It's not just these areas that are having the accidents, it's all across the island. So changing these two areas would definitely help, and it makes me happy that they're doing something, but it would benefit us the most if they would do the entire project and not just focus on those two, and then do the entire highway would be beneficial to the entire province.
0: You can find the petition that Faith Power has initiated. It's called Twin the TCH in Newfoundland and Labrador. Search for that through change.org, and you can sign the petition online. Over 2,500 signatures so far. Faith, I hope you come back and visit with us once you've got the petition filled out. I hope we get to talk again very soon.
19: And I appreciate you guys giving me the chance to speak out about this. It means the world to me.
0: Faith Power in Grand Falls, Windsor, joining us this morning. And Faith, all the best to you, all the best to your family as well.
19: Thank you so much.
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21: I'm Claudette Barnes with your Community Minute. A mayor in Newfoundland and Labrador is advising the public that its vegetation management program is underway along sections of its transmission line rights of way. From now until September 30th, weather and site conditions permitting, crews will be working along the transmission line between Codroy Pond and Cape Ray. The work includes a combination of tree cutting and selective herbicide treatment in limited areas. Tree cutting will also take place as required along the grounding line in various areas from Bottom Brook to Indian Head. Please note, all vegetation management work will respect buffer zones that have been established for all water courses. This includes lakes, ponds, rivers, wells, and other small waterways. For more information, visit amerinl.com or call them at 1-855-722-3373. 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
0: Here's the Thursday weather, and this includes St. John's, Metro, the rest of the Avalon, Clarenville, and the rest of central Newfoundland. For today and tomorrow, sunny skies and a high of 17 degrees. Saturday, the outlook is overcast and 13. For the south coast, it's sunny today and a high of 16, clear skies overnight, and more sunshine on Friday and a high of 19. For the west coast, the southwest coast, and the rest of the northern peninsula, today and for Friday, it's sunny and a high of 17 degrees. Clear overnight, and the outlook for Saturday is cloud and 19.
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1: Now let's head over to the VOCM newsroom and take a look at some of our top headlines this morning. Education Minister Paul Dinh says he's appalled by a video showing an altercation between students at a school in Bay Roberts. Statistics Canada says the country's fertility rate in 2025 remained at the all-time low recorded the previous year, just 1.26 children per woman. And today marks 4 years since Hurricane Fiona slammed into the southwest coast of the island, causing widespread destruction and claiming the life of 70-year-old Thelma Lehman, whose home was pulled into the water by the powerful storm surge. We'll have these topics and more for your next VOCM News. That is the major cast coming up with Sarah Strickland at 7:45. Well, do you have a question rattling around in your head? You're looking for an answer, but you can't quite find one? Not to worry. We're here to help.

0: Oh, we're asking for a friend today about best before dates on food. The listener writes in and says, look, I always find goods in my fridge and cupboards with best before dates that have come and gone. So some of it looks and smells perfectly fine, but I'm never quite sure if it's okay to eat or no. And given today's prices, I hate to waste food. How much can you really rely and trust the best before date? Well, I reached out to Sylvain Charlebois of the Agri-Foods Analytics Lab at Dalhousie University to get his expert opinion on this.
1: Well, I mean, it depends who you are, I guess. It depends of your health and the health of your loved ones. The most important risk manager throughout the entire food supply chain is yourself. And, of course, we do waste a lot of food throwing away perfectly safe food. If you can rely on your senses, smell, taste, and of course, sight, you can save a lot of money if you are healthy. If you have a compromised immune system, I'd be extremely careful because there's lots of bacteria out there. You just can't, like Listeria, for example, you just can't see or even smell. And so you want to be extremely careful if you're battling a flu or something like that, you want to take a step back. But if you're perfectly fine, if you're healthy, you can basically take on the risks as much as you can.
0: It depends on your health. Number one, are there certain products that would be you want to pay attention to it more closely? Like, would dairy? Would you want to watch that closer than say a loaf of bread?
1: Well, I would say anything that has to do with animal proteins, you want to be extremely careful. So dairy, meat products, you want to be careful as much as possible. And so look at the package date, look at the best before date. And if the package is not open, you can probably still stretch it out. If it is open, all bets are off, basically. You want to be extremely careful when you assess the safety of the product. But, I mean, packaging technologies nowadays are extremely efficient. I've actually opened up a jug of yogurt 3 months after the best before date, and it was fine. It was perfectly fine. But sometimes you open up a jug of yogurt, and there's already signs of molding and things like that. So be extremely careful with animal proteins in particular.
0: Sylvain Charlebois of the Agri-Foods Analytics Lab, Dalhousie University, thank you so much for answering our Asking for a Friend.
1: My pleasure.
0: Well, we knew Sylvain Charlebois would have the answers for us on that one, but do you have a question you've always wanted to ask, but you never did? Could be money, could be health, could be parenting, could be your relationship, your car, your truck, your pets. The list is literally endless of what you can ask, and we will endeavor to find an answer. 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
2: City Council has proposed a two-week deferral for the motion to build an indoor play park and recreation facility. It was meant to go into the old, previously loved warehouse on Kenmount Road. Now, the main issue is a lack of parking at the location. So the council decided to propose a deferral until they're able to talk with the applicant. VOCM's Mahalia Artis attended council and was able to talk to Councillor Nikita Ryle about the decision.
3: What does this deferral mean for the proposal going forward?
4: It means that we can hopefully work with the nonprofit organization to help them secure extra parking, perhaps somewhere on their property, so that this can move forward, so they can receive funds in order to keep going, doing the great work they're doing.
3: And are there any other holdups apart from the parking for the proposal that you're aware of?
4: No, it's just the parking. So hopefully we can get that sorted. We have 2 weeks to get it figured out, and hopefully the place of amusement can be a great place for families to go and enjoy some indoors during the winter.
3: Where would you like to see this go?
4: I am really hoping that if we work with the nonprofit and the group that's hoping to rent it, that we can come up with a solution for the parking, because that's really the only thing holding this up. So it should be an easy fix, hopefully.
3: And it's pretty popular I looked at the emails that came in about it. Would that have any part in pushing through the proposal and what it will happen or any of that?
4: Oh, well, it's always good to see the community have support for things that are going in their neighborhood. So with the support of the community and with the work with the organization, then hopefully we can get it all pass and move forward.
2: That is Councillor Nikita Ryle speaking with VOCM's Mahalia Artis. And there is a pause now on a recreation facility that was looking to go into the old previously loved store on Kenmount Road. And council is going to defer their decision for a while to come. It is coming up to 7:31.
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18: Though he had no formal musical training, French Newfoundlander and fiddler Emile Benoit is one of our most renowned and revered artists. He picked up the fiddle at age 12. That same year, he began to learn English and went on to compose music, receive multiple awards, and tour many parts of the world. He was also a gifted storyteller and performer, and was even the subject of a doctoral thesis at the University of California. On top of all of that, he was a father, husband, farmer, fisherman, and veritable jack of all trades. Emile Benoit, one of the many treasured artists of our history.
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0: Now let's head over to the VOCM newsroom and get you caught up with a look at some of our top headlines this morning. Discussions are still ongoing, but the education minister believes most, if not all, of the daycare operators who threaten to pull out of the operating grant program will not be following through with that action. 37-year-old woman has been charged in connection with a dozen counts of thieving from stores in central Newfoundland. And a peace pole will be unveiled at Bannerman Park later today. Russell.
2: in national and international headlines, there could be a break in a 40-year-old case known as the Tylenol murders. A Tennessee judge has granted Dolly Parton's estate a temporary restraining order against her nephew, and a new poll suggests Canadians are overwhelmingly in support of Canada becoming an associate member of the European Union. We'll have more details in these stories coming up in about 9 minutes' time.
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6: It's the information you need to get where you're going safely and on time. Up to the minute and accurate traffic reports. 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
0: Good Thursday morning and talk about an awesome drive. Sunny, dry, and clear right across the island. Sunglasses, a must if you're going to be driving for any length of time today. Slowdowns, yes, that time of year, you know, the race is on to get it done. Portugal Cove Road and Major's Path, single lane roundabout there now until December. We have paving work that's continuing today at Kingsbridge Road, Knauss Hill, New Cove Road, and the Boulevard. So if you're on Kingsbridge Road northbound trying to turn left onto New Cove Road, I always do the left motion like I'm yanking my wheel or something. That comes through. If you're turning left on a New Cove Road, though, you'll be detoured via Knauss Hill. If you're on the Boulevard westbound, where the paving is happening on the eastern half of the intersection, the Boulevard, you'll be detoured through Legion Road. So it's a slowdown for sure, and it gets very busy as the morning wears on. We've got a lane reduction out on the highway, both directions impacted near Fox Trap Access Road. That's your VOCM traffic. I'm Jerry Lynn Mackey.
2: Him. All right, so we're going to check in on our weather, and not a bad few days ahead of us. And to help me with that, it's Haley Wigmore at the Gander Weather Office of Environment Canada. Haley, not too bad a day, hey?
20: So as you guys were saying, today's going to be a beautiful day across the island with pretty much the sunny skies and temperatures in the mid to high teens, possibly reaching the low 20s in central Newfoundland there. Tonight, it'll be clear skies, and there is the risk of some frost for central, western, and southwestern Newfoundland, particularly in those low-lying areas. And tomorrow, another beautiful sunny day with temperatures very similar to today with that mid to high teens.
2: You absolutely spoil us, Haley. How's Saturday looking?
20: Yeah, so for the weekend, there's pretty much going to be an increase in cloud cover for Friday night, and it'll be pretty much mainly cloudy there on Saturday, but on Sunday, it should break out a little bit, especially over northern areas, but the south coast might be more of a cloudy for Sunday as well, but temperatures across the island over the weekend will be more into that mid to high teens still, so at least on a little bit of a warmer side for fall.
2: A little bit of lingering summer. So Haley Wigmore at the Gander Weather Office of Environment Canada for us this morning here on your VOCM mornings.
0: It's 7:39. The city's investing $150,000 in the Pitching In pilot project to clean up downtown St. John's. It's led by The Gathering Place. The program employs vulnerable people to clear garbage and discarded needles from our parks and sidewalks. I attended the launch of the program yesterday at Harborside Park here in town, where members of media had an opportunity to chat with the executive director of The Gathering Place, Colin McNeil.
21: We have about 3,800 registered guests. We're serving anywhere from 17,000 to 18,000 meals a month. So the demand for services at The Gathering Place is at an all-time high. So the Pitching In program really fills a gap from what we are hearing from our guests. We're constantly engaged in talking to them, building trust, and trying to look to see how we can make improvements in the services we offer. And one of the things we heard very loudly from guests was that ability to get back into the workforce, that leg up in life, so to speak, to provide some employment-related skills. A lot of our guests are currently volunteering in employment programs or volunteer programs within The Gathering Place, so it's like a natural progression. So to get from the volunteer through the guest in employment continuum. So this Pitching In program will fill just that. And, you know, of course, it's going to provide a very valued service in the downtown area of St. John's on top of that and make some spaces very much safer for everybody to use.
0: What does it mean to the people you serve to have that opportunity to feel the dignity of receiving a paycheck?
21: I mean, it's huge. I mean, I have to credit the department, Minister Tibbs, and his department as well for assisting us along the way. Of course, one of the major barriers to any sort of program like this is the ability to earn money and not have the social support clawed back. So we were able to navigate an exemption of this circumstance whereby our guests, the guests of the gathering place, can avail of this program and go to work and not have their social supports impacted during the time that they're working. So, I mean, that in itself is a huge obstacle. And like I said, this will be a success because of that and the ability to provide those skill sets to get people reintegrated potentially into the workforce. And I'm hoping that we'll see some people that are back out, you know, behind the counter at Tim Hortons or working in whatever field that they came from, you know, or want to go back to.
1: And how much will they be paid?
21: They're going to be paid minimum wage.
3: How does that sit with you, considering that there are unionized municipal city workers who are getting a much higher paycheck for the same work?
21: Well, I mean, what we are trying to do here, to keep this in perspective, this is all about the guest. You know, the guest, these individuals are coming to the gathering place to meet their basic human needs. And being a pilot project, you have to start somewhere. So this is the fresh start to answer, to that need. And I always say that this is not in particular response to, cleanup initiatives. This is about two things. This is about empowering guests to get back to where they need to get. And the people that are coming to us looking for that help and that support. And once we establish this on a more permanent basis and, you know, attract additional funders, perhaps the province might want to commit, you know, the federal government and municipal, all levels, private and public, to come together, well, then we can look at expanding what it is we need to do. I mean, realistically, this is about trying to get as many people as we can back in to the employment realm. And the this is a first-time grant. Hopefully it will continue. So you got to start somewhere is the message, and that's what we're doing.
3: There's a perception here that you're putting the most vulnerable population in to pick up hazardous waste around the city. What training is there to protect people from the dangers of being pricked by a needle or being triggered by seeing drug paraphernalia or perhaps encountering someone who's actively in addiction and using?
21: Well, that's a good question. I mean, that's why we were so lucky to be able to hire our SACON, Susan Smith from the AIDS Committee of Flannel Labrador, a tremendous amount of experience in this area, two very solid peer support workers as well, one internally from the gathering place and another externally that are coming in to assist and build this program. So we are very aware of the challenges at the gathering place that guests that come face every day. Not all of them, but we have the supports in place to be able to navigate those challenges. If someone is experiencing difficulties, well, we'll deal with that and we know how to do that, right? We have support in place for that. In terms of the training aspect, the AIDS Committee is going to be supporting us with just that. We are going to train the guests and the participants to proper safe handling procedures. I mean, you saw some of the equipment that's being used today. They will have safety equipment, they will have the training, and they will be supervised while they're out in the community. So it's not like we're going to be sending people out in the community unsupervised, this is a coordinated employment program and very, very structured, very, very well supported, and very, very well thought out. Partners that we have working with us, the city as well as the AIDS Committee, we're fortunate, and I do have to commend the staff internally at the gathering place that are leading this project on our clinical side, I call it. They have a tremendous amount of experience in this area as well.
3: If someone is injured by picking up a discarded syringe, who's liable? Is it the gathering place or the city of St. John's?
21: Well, this is a gathering place employment project. I think that's the best way to answer that. The gathering place is paying the participants to engage in this work, and we will support them in every fashion to ensure that this program is a success.
0: And that is the Gathering Place Executive Director Colin McNeil taking questions from members of media, including myself, from the launch of their pilot project, Pitching In. It's 7:45, time for your VOCM news.
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5: 7:45 in the sunshine in St. John's. Temperature is at 7. Good morning. I'm Sarah Strickland. In our news...
22: Horrendous to see that happening.
5: Education Minister Paul Dinh says he's appalled by video showing an altercation between students at a school in Bay Roberts. Stats Canada says the country's fertility rate in 2025 remained at the all-time low recorded the previous year. Today marks 4 years since Hurricane Fiona slammed into the southwest coast of the island. And in international news, remember the Tylenol murders of the 1980s? Well, there may be a breakthrough in that unsolved case. We'll have the details there. And we'll take a look at traffic, weather, the VOCM question of the day. But first in our news, Education Minister Paul Dinh says he's appalled by video showing an altercation between students at a school in Bay Roberts. RCMP say they have identified the victim in the video, and both police and the school are supporting him. In the meantime, the incident is under investigation, and police say an update will be provided when appropriate. Minister Dinh calls the video very upsetting.
22: Horrendous to see that happening. We've been doing a lot of work on safe and caring schools, working with our different stakeholders, and to see that, it's it's very upsetting. But I understand the authorities, proper authorities, are looking into that, so hopefully they'll find an answer to that.
5: Meanwhile, a rally in support of the victim is planned for Bay Roberts later today. RCMP are aware of that rally and will have the appropriate resources on site to ensure the safety of students, staff, parents, and the general public. The City of St. John's is working with the Gathering Place and the AIDS Committee of Newfoundland and Labrador on a program to clean up needles. For some time now, residents have been speaking out about public safety, garbage, and discarded needles in St. John's, particularly in the downtown. The city is providing the Pitching In pilot project with $150,000 to employ people who go

0: of St. John's on top of that, and makes some spaces very much safer for everybody to use.
1: He says guests participating in the program won't have their earnings or social supports clawed back. Two full-time peer support workers and a project coordinator will work with up to six people per shift. McNeil says Susan Smith of the AIDS Committee of Newfoundland and Labrador will help train people in the safe disposal of hazardous waste, in addition to dealing with what the work might mean for someone struggling with or recovering from addiction.
0: We were so lucky to be able to hire our second, Susan Smith, from the AIDS Committee of Newfoundland and Labrador. Tremendous amount of experience in this area. Two very solid peer support workers as well. One internally from the gathering place and another externally that are coming in to assist and build this program. So we are very aware of the challenges at the gathering place that guests that come face every day. We don't, not all of them, but we have the supports in place to be able to navigate those challenges.
1: A 37-year-old woman has been charged in connection with a dozen counts of thieving from stores in central Newfoundland. Samantha Marina Manuel, who was known to police, was arrested at a home in Botwood on Tuesday. She was held in custody to appear in court on 17 counts of theft under $5,000, 11 citations of failing to comply with a probation order, and two counts of failing to comply with an undertaking. RCMP say the investigation continues and further charges are possible. Stats Canada says the country's fertility rate in 2025 remained at the all-time low recorded the previous year, just 1.26 children per woman. VOCM's Linda Swain reports.
2: The majority of Canadian provinces and territories recorded all-time low total fertility rates, including Newfoundland and Labrador, at 1.08. Nationally, the average age of mothers at childbirth has been continually increasing for nearly five decades. Last year, the average age reached a new high of 31.9 years. That's up from 26.7 years in 1976. The overall long-term decline in fertility is not unique to Canada. In 2025, among 20 selected high-income countries, Canada had the seventh lowest rate. The United States, at 1.57 children per woman, had the highest, followed by Iceland and France at 1.56 children per woman each. Linda Swain, VOCM, Local News Now.
1: Discussions are still ongoing, but the education minister believes most, if not all, of the daycare operators who threatened to pull out of the operating grant program will not be following through with that action. Paul Dinh met with the members of the advocacy group NL Child Care Licensees yesterday. The members of that group had previously said that they'd be pulling out of the program, which funds the $10 a day system, due to issues with changes to it. Dinh says his meeting with the group went well, and while he didn't receive a definite answer, he did feel assured coming out of it.
3: I think I got assurance here today, you know, that they're pleased with the discussion and pleased with where we're going and some of the meetings we're having coming up, which will go beyond the October 1st date that they've indicated. So I suspect that many, if not all, will be still on board as we continue with these discussions.
1: Today marks 4 years since Hurricane Fiona slammed into the southwest coast of the island, causing widespread destruction and claiming the life of 70-year-old Thelma Lehman, whose home was pulled into the water by powerful storm surge. The storm struck the area hard, destroying or heavily damaging some 150 homes. Area MHA Michael King says it's a somber time for the town of Portabasque as they remember what was lost.
4: Certainly 4 years later, we still think about that. You know, I'm certainly thinking of the friends and family of the individual that was lost here. I know that she was a very valued member of the community. And that event certainly changed our community forever. But certainly the people here have always been resilient since that event.
1: King says despite the destruction, he recalls the way in which people came together to do what they could to help.
4: You know, I think back to the time I was here. In the district, and everybody just came together, whether it was the Canadian Armed Forces, the governments, organizations, everyday people, in a true Newfoundland and Labrador fashion, put up their hands and said, how can we help? How can we be there to support you? So 4 years later, the event still stings, still sits with us all, but we remember the good parts as well.
1: A new poll suggests Canadians overwhelmingly support Canada becoming an associate member of the European Union, even though details of that arrangement haven't been finalized. Karen Rebo reports.
5: In a speech to the European Parliament in France last week,

0: Prime Minister Mark Carney said Canada welcomes the ambition of a deeper alliance offered by the head of the European Commission.
1: I will tell you, polling shows that an overwhelming majority of Canadians support much closer ties with Europe.
0: And a new poll suggests he's right. An online poll by Léger suggests 70% of Canadians support the idea of an associate membership with the EU, while the results suggest Canadians are more likely to support closer ties if they offer Canadian businesses better access to Europe's markets. Most said they would be less likely to support associate membership if it means changing Canadian laws to align with the EU. Karen Rebo, The Canadian Press.
2: The Privacy Commissioner's Office has launched a video series aimed at getting young people to pause and think critically about their online activities before sharing personal information.
3: Sarah, hey. Got your latte there? Oat milk, just the way you like it.
4: Yeah, do I know you?
3: Oh yeah, we're friends on all the socials. You share your location on there, and you're here every Wednesday around 4. Anyways, I'll see you later. Have a safe walk home. Number 57, right?
2: Think Digital was put together based on conversations with young people about their experiences online, their privacy concerns, and the challenges they face when sharing information. The office says the information provided by young people helped to inform the topics and scenarios featured in the series. The Office of the Privacy Commissioner is encouraging people to view the series and discuss it with their families. A Canadian AI pioneer and the heads of two major American AI companies have pleaded with the United Nations to set controls on artificial intelligence. Jason White reports.
5: Canada's Joshua Bengio urged the UN Security Council not to dismiss warnings about AI as some sort of marketing stunt. He says AI poses three main threats.
6: First, catastrophic misuse, for example, by terrorists. Second, power concentration. And third, loss of control of AI.
5: Bengio calls the threat unprecedented, but says there are solutions, like including international agreements on technical options that would make AI safe by design. But the United States continues to reject any effort to regulate the technology. Jason White, The Canadian Press.
2: The political left will gather in St. John's this weekend for its annual convention. The NDP convention, under the slogan, Together We Can, will bring the party together both in person and virtually. VOCM's Brian Madore reports.
7: The party says there will be talk sessions focusing on the cost of medication, climate change, and accessibility challenges for persons with disabilities. There will also be a panel discussion on affordability featuring Leslie Burgess of Bridges to Hope. Federal NDP leader Avi Lewis will be there, as will Sally Hauser, an NDP MP in Saskatchewan who was born in Newfoundland. Newfoundland Labrador Federation of Labour President Jessica McCormick and QP President Sherry Hillier will also speak. The convention takes place at the Holiday Inn Friday through Sunday. Brian Madore, VOCM, Local News Now.
2: The town of Gander is investigating ongoing reports of fireworks being discharged late at night and into the early morning in some parts of town. The town says it understands residents' frustration and it's working with local fireworks retailers and the RCMP about the unwelcome disruptions. Gander, which says its bylaws include provisions related to unreasonable noise, also says it will pursue appropriate enforcement action where sufficient evidence is available. In the meantime, it's asking residents to help out by passing on relevant information to the town. The CB Stars say the entire hockey community in Conception Bay North is saddened by the recent passing of Joe Hunt. Hunt, a former defenseman with the CBs, was on the Herder Memorial Trophy-winning team back in 1967 and was a member of several teams from Harbor Grace that won championships in the CBN League in the 1970s. Hunt also served as a minor hockey coach, leading teams to several provincial championships. 44 years ago, the United States was gripped by what was referred to as the Tylenol murders. Capsules of the over-the-counter medication were tampered with, laced with cyanide, and put back on the shelves in stores around Chicago. The 1982 murders left 7 people dead, the killer never caught. But now, there could be a break in the case. ABC's Aaron Katursky has the details.
8: A possible DNA breakthrough. Police in Idaho have now identified a mystery man who killed himself with cyanide in a Boise church 2 months after the Tylenol murders as Dr. Matthew Francis Betkowski, a chemist with mental illness. Years after he killed himself, police identified Betkowski through DNA and then searched what his family had of his possessions. Authorities say they found a map of Chicago and a bottle of homemade cyanide.
2: A peace pole is being unveiled in Bannerman Park today. The structure is meant to serve as a symbol of peace, inclusion, and respect, and will include the message, "May peace prevail on Earth." Representatives from the Rotary Club and the City of St. John's will be on hand for the unveiling at 11, and VOCM News will be there. Taking a look at the VOCM question of the day, how much of your personal life do you share on social media? I share everything. I share some things. I don't share very much or nothing. I don't have social media. You can weigh in over at VOCM.com under the question of the day. Time now just coming up on 8 o'clock. 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
11: 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Up-to-the-minute and accurate traffic reports. 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
12: Good Thursday morning. It's sunny, dry, and clear. Bring your sunglasses. Try not to speed. It's one of those mornings where you're just like, you know, listening to the radio on top high, and you might forget that the limit is where it is for speeding. Okay, we've got a standstill happening on Peacekeepers Way right now, eastbound as you approach the Cloverleaf. I'm not sure what's happening there, but it is definitely slow going there. It's slow moving for drivers on the Outer Ring Road eastbound right now, and that's in and around the Thorburn Road exit, Portugal Cove Road, a major's path, single lane roundabout there. And we've got paving work continuing in St. John's today, Kingsbridge Road, Canaz Hill, New Cove Road, and the Boulevard, like right at that intersection. So if you're on Kingsbridge northbound trying to turn left onto New Cove Road, you'll be detoured via Canaz Hill. If you're on the Boulevard going westbound, you'll be detoured via Legion Road. Lane reductions on the highway at Fox Trap Access Road impacting east and westbound drivers. That's your VOCM traffic. I'm Jerry Lynn Mackey.
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2: St. John's Metro, rest of the Avalon, Clarenville, and central Newfoundland for the next couple of days. Sunshine, southwesterly winds 40 and a high of 17. Nice evening, westerlies at 30 and a low of 10. South Coast, sunshine today, westerly winds 30 and a high of 16. Clear skies tonight, light winds, a low of 10. Sunshine tomorrow, high of 19. And the West Coast, Southwest Coast, Northern Peninsula for today and tomorrow, sunny, westerly winds 30 and a high of 17. Tonight, clear skies, low of 9, except plus 4 in low-lying areas with the risk of frost. Right now in St. John's, we have sunshine. The temperature is at 7. 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I'm Sarah Strickland.
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15: 3 minutes after 8 o'clock on your VOCM Mornings. I'm Russell.
12: And I'm Jerry Lynn.
15: All right, here we go with Thursday and a big old show we got in front of us for the next hour.
12: Lots to get to, including this. A St. John's mother has been reunited with her young daughter who had been taken to Egypt by her father. We'll check in with Olivia Lynch in just a moment of Violence Prevention Avalon East.
15: You know, it's a time of the year when a lot of students are thinking about what their next move will be. So there was a job fair yesterday, and someone I know was over there to have a chat with some of the students.
12: I love it. I love it so much. We're also going to check in with Sherry Hillier because City of St. John's Council has ratified a new four-year collective agreement for inside workers. All right, we're coming up on 4 minutes past 8 o'clock. Well, let's talk about it. It's a story of a mother's relentless fight that has gripped our province for the last year. Boutra Marbouhi and her six-year-old daughter, Tamara, have finally been reunited in Egypt months after the little girl was unlawfully abducted by her father and taken overseas. With the reunion of it is an incredible relief, obviously. The battle is far from over, though. Significant legal and travel hurdles remain before the family can safely return to Newfoundland and Labrador, and advocates are pleading for continued international cooperation. Joining me to talk about this emotional reunion and the complex legal fight ahead, it's Olivia Lynch, Executive Director of Violence Prevention Avalon East. Good morning, Olivia.
16: Good morning. Thank you so much for having me on. I really appreciate it.
12: Good to talk to you at this time. Of course, after a year of heartbreak and searching, Boutra and Tamara are finally back together. What was the reaction from your team when you got the news that they'd finally been reunited?
16: I can't even, without crying, getting into it, the call that I received one late night that they have been reunited, it was amazing. I can't even describe or put into words how that felt. And Boutra was over the moon, you know, talking to her the next day over FaceTime and seeing Tamara. It was just like the life had come back into her face and her body, and just elated. And this is every mother's worst nightmare. So to finally have this one little piece of the issue, or one major piece of the issue, resolved is, you know, just elating.
12: Yeah, while they are together, they are still in Egypt. So what are the legal and travel hurdles keeping them from just boarding a plane and coming back to St. John's right now?
16: Of course. And I want to reiterate as well, like, we, you know, it's really important that they, if they decide to come back to Newfoundland, Labrador, Canada, wherever, they have the freedom and safety to travel wherever they like in the world. But, you know, there are some complicated legal hurdles ahead that needs to be clarified. And most importantly, international communication between countries involved. So, you know, for example, Canadian authorities to continue diplomatic and consular engagements for global affairs, Moroccan authorities to assist Boutra as a Moroccan citizen, and Egyptian authorities to continue addressing legal and outstanding matters through proper legal channels, and also, very importantly, Interpol status and clarifying within its mandate and facilitate communication between countries as well, because, you know, as was discussed before, there is a Canada-wide arrest warrant for Ahmed El-Gamal in connection to Tamara's parental abduction. So seeking clarification on that matter as well.
12: Yeah. Is it difficult to navigate a case that's tangled up in so many different international jurisdictions?
16: It is. And, you know, at the end of the day, Tamara is a bright and bubbly six-year-old girl. She's not, you know, a political matter or another case file. She is, you know, one of the sweetest and kindest and most sincere little kids I've ever met in my life. And, you know, just knowing Boutra as well as I do, I definitely know where she got that from. And yeah, they just deserve to have that safety and freedom to decide where their life takes them, because right now they're not afforded that with their current legal situation in Egypt.
12: Your colleague, Elise McGraw, who traveled to Egypt, has said that, you know, false and deeply personal claims have been made about Boutra during this process. How damaging are those kinds of allegations when you're trying to resolve a delicate international custody case?
16: Of course, they could be, you know, they can have social and legal repercussions. And it's not just unique to Egypt either. You know, this is something that within the organization, we assist people going through custody matters in this province, and similar accusations can be made and also have damaging effects in the court case and how it carries out. So we're really just stressing that the material facts to the case be upheld, and we're not asking for, you know, Canada to override the legal system in Egypt. We have great respect for the legal system in Egypt, and we're just asking that all facts be carefully reviewed and to ensure that, you know, side gossip is not taken into account during very sensitive family court matters.
12: Boutra has specifically thanked the people of Newfoundland and Labrador for standing with her over this past year. What has the local grassroots support meant when it comes to keeping the fight alive, or like over the last 12 months?
16: It's meant everything. I don't want to speak for Boutra, but she's reiterated it so many times. She is so thankful for the people of Newfoundland and Labrador for rallying behind her. This is one of the worst things that could ever happen to somebody, not just a mother, but losing a child so tragically. And months of searching and searching and being reunited, she is forever grateful to the people of this province. And she's really hoping that these last few pieces can really be, you know, carried out and further assistance can be provided by, you know, Canadian government officials as well.
12: And I know that Elise McGraw, your colleague, is planning to present the complete factual record to the Egyptian Ministry of Justice in the coming weeks. What's your hope for how this situation resolves so that Boutra and Tamara can finally come home?
16: Of course. So we're just hoping that, you know, all relevant materials to the case are carefully reviewed by the Minister of Justice in Egypt. We're so grateful for the opportunity to present such to him directly. And yeah, we're not asking for a certain outcome. We're just asking for it to be reviewed carefully and to ensure that all boxes are ticked and that Egyptian law is followed.
12: I wish you the best in the next few weeks of this case. And Olivia Lynch, Executive Director of Violence Prevention Avalon East, it's been great chatting. Thank you for joining me with this update.
16: Thank you so much. I appreciate it.
14: This is your VOCM Mornings with Jerry Lynn Mackey and Russell Bowers.
12: All right. Well, yesterday, the hunt for the perfect job or career was in full swing at the Works Field House in St. John's. Memorial University and the College of the North Atlantic, they teamed up to host a major job fair, drawing in 108 exhibitors and roughly 2,000 students eager to enter the workforce. I love that. You know I was there. You know I made my way there. I had a great time mingling around and chatting with people. But, you know, with so many local and national employers under one roof, here's what some of the students had to say.
17: In terms of jobs, I mean, since I'm a math student, it's mostly looking at, like, finance, insurance, this and that.
12: What year are you in your degree?
17: I'm in my fourth year.
12: So you're getting close to completing it.
17: Yep, that's part of why I'm here.
12: Do you think when you get out of school, you'll be able to grab a job that's using your degree?
17: Probably not here, probably not in Newfoundland. Outside, definitely, but it takes a lot of other work. Like, you can't get anything with just math. You need, like, you know, some programming, some statistics, something on the side to help you.
12: Think employers will value the fact that you've spent years and thousands of dollars to get your degree, or do you think they're going to be looking for somebody with experience?
17: I think it depends on the employer. If it's something more adjacent to, you know, more quantitative, yeah. Otherwise, not particularly, no.
12: If you had to start your degree all over again tomorrow at first year, would you still have taken pure math? Is that's what you're taking?
17: Yes, I would. I would, yeah.
18: Well, it is just fun to, like, see, like, and talk to and see people in the industries and stuff. You know, because when you're at school, you don't actually see and talk to people who have been in the industry before, so it's, it is really nice.
12: Except your teachers.
18: Yes, our teachers, of course.
12: Instructors, I'm sorry.
18: We love our instructors. No, but it is nice to just see, like, especially, like, I'm doing records, so we can end up anywhere to just see, like, what the different options are and everything. Which,
12: so this place is your oyster. You could literally work anywhere.
18: Yeah, truly. Like, I think we can go in oil and engineering and that kind of stuff because it's just, it's handling the records, so.
12: So where do you want to work? Do you know yet?
18: I have no idea.
12: When are you finishing your program?
18: This year, that at the end of, we have a work term in June, so I don't know. I kind of want to go in records, archives.
12: So perhaps working with an archival place,
18: yes,
12: like, this, like the province, maybe?
18: Yeah, that would be fun. In, like, a library, too, or something. There's a couple archives in St. John's.
19: if you had to get your program all over again, say you were starting off with first year, would you still go after administration is what you're studying?
18: Yeah, I would go back to, I wasn't even starting as records. I changed into records halfway through last year. I would go back to records.
19: You would do it again?
18: Yes, and the program at CNA is really nice. And the teachers, like, it's a smaller program, so you get to know all your instructors and your classmates. It's really, I would do it again.
20: I was talking to the occupational therapist, which is cool. I'm doing kinesiology, and I'm first year so far. So only, like, 2 weeks here, so.
19: Right on. So yeah. What do you make of it? What do you think?
20: It's good so far, and being here is exciting, and getting a lot of freebies.
19: Tell me what you're studying.
21: I'm studying electrical engineering, my second year.
19: Tell me, what's exciting you about this job fair today?
21: So, I haven't really applied to many jobs yet because I know I'm trying to keep up with my classes, but I really want my work term, and I want to really find out what electrical engineering is all about in the field, because, you know, studying is one thing, but actually getting hands-on work is different. So I'm just going around trying to find, you know, different companies for my degree, and I'm trying to find out what I'll actually be doing from them.
19: And are you happy with what you're learning here?
21: Yes, so far I've talked to Suncor, Newfoundland Power, and Michelin, and they've all been saying good things, things I kind of wish I was doing out now.
19: Do you think that they're taking into account that you have spent lots of money and lots of time on this degree, or are they more geared towards people with experience?
21: From what I've heard so far, they are really willing to work with me, like money-wise and for entry positions. Like Suncor, they said I'll be with like a team of mentors helping me through it. Michelin, they're willing to pay for my housing. And same with Newfoundland Power. They said I'll have a mentor helping me through the entire process. So they really seem like they're willing to work with me and the fact that I'm a student.
12: Yours truly, I was at the Works Field House in St. John's as Memorial University and the College of the North Atlantic teamed up for a huge job fair. There was like 2,000 students there yesterday throughout the entire day, 108 exhibitors. Stingray was an exhibitor there as well. So
15: ooh, I've
12: a little
15: always
12: bit
15: wanted,
12: of pride.
15: I always wanted a job with them. No, I should apply.
12: No, no, you can't.
15: Oh, dang.
12: You can't. I'm saying no. Right. Just kidding, obviously. But yeah, I also asked some of the students there yesterday about, like, are you worried about AI taking your job in the future? So we'll have that for you tomorrow morning.
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23: 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Be part of something meaningful with the People of the Dawn Indigenous Friendship Center. 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
15: Here's the Thursday weather, and this includes St. John's, Metro, the rest of the Avalon, Clarenville, and the rest of central Newfoundland. For today and tomorrow, sunny skies and a high of 17 degrees. Saturday, the outlook is overcast and 13. For the south coast, it's sunny today and a high of 16, clear skies overnight, and more sunshine on Friday and a high of 19. For the west coast, the southwest coast, and the rest of the northern peninsula, today and for Friday, it's sunny and a high of 17 degrees. Clear overnight, and the outlook for Saturday is cloud and 19.
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12: Now let's head over to the VOCM newsroom and get you caught up with a look at some of our top headlines this morning. Education Minister Paul Dinh says he's appalled by video showing an altercation between students at a school in Bay Roberts. Stats Canada says the country's fertility rate in 2025 remained at an all-time low recorded the previous year, just 1.26 children per woman. And today marks 4 years since Hurricane Fiona slammed into the southwest coast of the island. We'll have these topics and more for your next VOCM News, and that's coming up at 8:30.
15: It's 8:21 on your VOCM Mornings. I'm Russell with Jerry Lynn. And a local law firm has filed a class action claim against the government. It's for physical abuse against students by members of the Irish Christian Brothers in schools throughout this province. Lawyer Bob Buckingham spoke with VOCM's Linda Swain about the suit.
5: Actually, there's two statements of claim. One deals with Mount Cashel and physical abuse, and the other one deals with schools generally that were under the control or were Christian Brothers taught at those schools. These claims deal with physical abuse, and they come about as a result of a change in legislation back in 2024 that removed the limitation periods for physical abuse. Prior to 2024, if you were physically abused in schools, you could not file a claim. If you were sexually abused, then you could, because there's no limitation period. So we had a change in legislation back in 2024 that has now permitted us to move ahead with these physical abuse claims. And so we're doing that. First of all, one with respect to Mount Cashel, and which is well known for the sexual abuse claims and the success we've had with those over the years. And the other one is generally with respect to all the other schools that the that the Christian Brothers taught at, and the abuse, the physical abuse they perpetuated on kids.
6: So this class action now, how many people do you anticipate it represents?
5: Well, interestingly enough, I think the numbers are going to, could be well into the thousands when we look at the abuse that, the physical abuse that were perpetuated on kids when they were under the care and control of Christian Brothers throughout the years.
6: And these children would have been relatively vulnerable, is that not right? Would they have been, you know, so-called orphans?
5: Well, the ones in Mount Cashel were orphans. The ones in the other schools, such as St. Bond's, St. Pat's, you know, St. Francis, the Holy Cross, they were not orphans. They were regular students going to school with parents. The Christian Brothers and the schools had such control over them that no one did anything about the physical abuse they were perpetuating on the kids. I mean, the Christian Brothers and the church and the government, the Roman Catholic Church, that is, just let this abuse continue, and no one reined them in. And now their time has come to pay. The government, at the end of the day, is responsible for all of this in our position. It's our position, and that's why in these particular lawsuits we're suing the Newfoundland government.
6: So where does this process lie right now?
5: Well, we've taken these lawsuits. We have filed them and served them on the government. They will assign lawyers to deal with them, and we'll start the usual process with respect to moving them ahead. We will now file applications to have both of these lawsuits certified as class actions. And that process has commenced in terms of us putting together our applications for that. Then we will have a certification hearing with before the courts. I think they'll be certified, and once the court certifies them, we'll then start moving ahead with pursuing the claims and evaluating the claims with the government. Hopefully we'll have a negotiated resolution, but we'll wait to see what happens.
6: And anyone who wants to participate in the class action, what should they do?
5: Well, they can go to our webpage and sign up. We have two separate sign-up pages with respect to the class actions, one for the Mount Cashel lads and the other one for the others. And so they can sign up there and provide us with the information that they have. And any further information in terms of the abuse. I mean, each of the claims we've filed details abuse, sometimes by specific Christian Brothers, and then they can provide their information. We know from the work we've done over the years on the sexual abuse claims that in those claims, in hundreds of cases, that the people we represented talked about physical abuse in addition to the sexual abuse. So we know that they are out there. We've settled the prior claims on the basis of sexual abuse, but we know that these kids suffered physical abuse, and so did others. And we've detailed that in the statements of claim. And in this particular case, you know, clearly as after we have 1974, when claims were made to the police and they did nothing about the abuse, you know, the government in our position is responsible for not pursuing good faith investigations through the police and failing to act on the issues, failing to provide proper, you know, child welfare care for these kids, and failing to warn parents and failing to remove kids from dangerous situations. And so we're going to pursue these cases. And these cases go way beyond what was considered at the time appropriate physical discipline. And so, you know, we're not talking about just what we may consider at the time appropriate physical discipline. And we're talking about the abuse that extended went way beyond that.
15: That is lawyer Bob Buckingham, and he's speaking with VOCM's Linda Swain. And his law firm has launched a class action suit against the government. It's for physical abuse against students by members of the Irish Christian Brothers in schools throughout the province. It is 8:27 now here on your VOCM Mornings. Brian Callahan's in the VOCM Open Line Studio. How are you?
2: Good. 6:27. Okay, I'll be back in a couple hours.
15: I know, you're so early. How are you doing?
2: Okay. I love the early mornings. I really do. Especially when the sun rises like today. Woo.
15: Oh, my goodness.
2: It was absolutely beautiful driving up from downtown.
15: It has been a late autumn. I was saying to Jerry Lynn earlier this morning, coming to work this morning, of course, it's still dark when I come in. And this harvest moon off to the west, the moon, it gives the illusion of the moon being much bigger or closer than it is, but it just looked incredible out there this morning.
2: I remember years ago on Sesame Street, we were going to talk about other stuff, but forget that. We'll get into the heavy stuff in Open Line.
15: Yeah.
2: But I remember on Sesame Street years ago, there was They had this one segment. I think it was Grover, maybe, or maybe the Cookie Monster. I don't know who it was.
15: Near.
2: But he sat down with, I think it was a chief of some, well, I guess we'd say indigenous now at the time, of some Indian band, and he had the full headdress.
15: Yeah.
2: And they were sitting down, and he would talk to Grover about how important, how little he would sleep because he was he was so concerned. He would be up at 3-4 every morning because he was so concerned with just missing life, missing time in life. And it was a whole discussion, deep discussion on Sesame Street about, you know, the importance of making the most of every minute of every day, of every hour, of every week, of every month, of every year. It just always stuck with me. So when I get up early in the mornings, I'm not getting cheated on a day like today.
15: Kids show were so different. Do you remember Uncle Bobby?
2: Oh, God. Who doesn't?
15: Well, Uncle Bobby.
2: The Uncle Bobby show.
15: Yeah.
2: Talk about Casey and Finnegan if you really want to. I mean, you know.
15: Well, this was a, you know, I remember Dressel. There was a guy on Uncle Bobby. Well, he had that sort of puppet thing, Bingo.
2: Yeah.
15: Bimbo the birthday clown.
2: Bimbo the birthday clown.
15: And then they had this guy who used to draw pictures of birds and wildlife.
2: Oh, yeah, like
15: Barry.
2: Just before your very eyes.
15: Yes. Yeah.
2: What an artist.
15: Oh, my goodness.
2: Creations.
15: It was just the stuff that you used to get. Oh, and I think they, for a little while, too, in the Star Wars era, they had an R2-D2 come on to the Uncle Bobby show. That was a big deal.
2: Oh, I don't remember that. But I do remember my R2-D or my Star Wars model kit, which I spent many a day on the back veranda putting together on sunny days, you know, gluing it together, R2-D2 and C-3PO.
15: Oh, yeah.
2: And then ripping my hands open on the Coke can trying to get the free R2-D2, free Coke on the bottom of the can. Remember you had to cut that out with a can opener?
15: Oh, that's right,
2: and then you take it to the store, jagged edges and all, 10 years old, pop up to Hamlin's on Topsail Road here in St. John's and try to redeem it for a can of Coke.
15: You get a dollar if you had Darth Vader and
2: Obi-Wan
15: Kenobi.
2: What are you laughing at, Jerry Lynn? Is there a Jerry Lynn's?
7: I had a conversation the other day.
2: Our mind next
7: about
2: to
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2: me.
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15: Careful, we'll start talking about Romper Room. All right.
2: I was just going to bring that up.
15: All right, so we've got a rocking chair and two more to curl up in for open line.
2: Absolutely.
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9: 8:30, we have sunshine, the temperature 7 in St. John's. Good morning, I'm Sarah Strickland. The Privacy Commissioner's Office has launched a video series aimed at getting young people to pause and think critically about their online activities before sharing personal information.
10: Sarah, hey. Got your latte there? Oat milk, just the way you like it.
11: Yeah, do I know you?
10: Oh yeah, we're friends on all the socials. You share your location on there, and you're here every Wednesday around 4. Anyways, I'll see you later. Have a safe walk home. Number 57, right?
9: Think Digital was put together based on conversations with young people about their experiences online, their privacy concerns, and the challenges they face when sharing information. The office says the information provided by young people helped to inform the topics and scenarios featured in the series. The Office of the Privacy Commissioner is encouraging people to view the series and discuss it with their families. Discussions are still ongoing, but the Education Minister believes most, if not all, of the daycare operators who threatened to pull out of the operating grant program will not be following through with that action. Paul Dinn met with members of the advocacy group NL Child Care Licensees yesterday. The members of that group had previously said they would be pulling out of the program, which funds the $10 a day system, due to issues with changes to it. Dinn says his meeting with the group went well, and while he didn't receive a definite answer, he did feel assured coming out of it.
16: I think I got assurance here today, you know, that they're pleased with the discussion and pleased with where we're going, some of the meetings we're having coming up, which will go beyond the October 1st date that they've indicated. So I suspect that many, if not all, will be still on board as we continue with these discussions.
9: A new poll suggests Canadians overwhelmingly support Canada becoming an associate member of the European Union, even though details of that arrangement haven't been finalized. Karen Rebo reports.
14: In a speech to the European Parliament in France last week, Prime Minister Mark Carney said Canada welcomes the ambition of a deeper alliance offered by the head of the European Commission.
17: I will tell you, polling shows that an overwhelming majority of Canadians support much closer ties with Europe.
14: And a new poll suggests he's right. An online poll by Léger suggests 70% of Canadians support the idea of an associate membership with the EU, while the results suggest Canadians are more likely to support closer ties if they offer Canadian businesses better access to Europe's markets. Most said they would be less likely to support associate membership if it means changing Canadian laws to align with the EU. Karen Rebo, The Canadian Press.
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20: 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Up to the minute and accurate traffic reports. 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
12: It's a beautiful day. Pack your sunglasses or throw them on your face because it's sunny right now, wherever you may be, right across the island, dry and clear conditions. All right, I'm seeing a slowdown there. It's basically a standstill on Peacekeepers Way, eastbound as you're heading into the Cloverleaf. We've got a slowdown on the Outer Ring Road eastbound, and it's from Topsail Road towards Thorburn Road, slow moving. And then there's a stoppage there as you approach the Thorburn Road exits. Speaking of Thorburn Road, eastbound, heading towards Goldstone Street, it happens every morning at this time lately, and it is going full swing right now. It's not going full swing, actually. It's at a standstill there. Portugal Cove Road, a major's path, is still tangly. It's a single-lane roundabout. Paving happening on Kingsbridge Road at the intersection of Knauss Hill, New Cove Road, and the Boulevard. So if you're on Kingsbridge, turning left onto New Cove Road, like northbound, you're going to be detoured through Knauss Hill. And if you're on the Boulevard westbound, you'll be detoured through Legion Road. That's your VOCM traffic. I'm Jerry Lynn Mackey.
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9: St. John's Metro, rest of the Avalon, Clarenville, and Central Newfoundland. For the next couple of days, sunny, southwesterly winds 40 and a high of 17. Nice evening, westerly winds 30 and a low of 10. South Coast, sunshine today, westerly winds 30 and a high of 16. Clear skies tonight, light winds, low of 10, and sunny tomorrow, high of 19. For the West Coast, Southwest Coast, Northern Peninsula, next couple of days, sunshine, westerly winds 30 and a high of 17. Clear for tonight, low of 9, except plus 4 in low-lying areas with the risk of frost. Right now in St. John's, we have sunshine, the temperature at 10. Back with an update just before 9 o'clock for VOCM News. I'm Sarah Strickland.
15: Thank you so much. That is Sarah Strickland in our VOCM newsroom for us this morning. Jerry Lynn, we've been asking as our question of the day, how much do you use social media? And we got a text to win all texts. And this texter says, good morning, VOCM. I use social media like Facebook and Instagram strictly to promote my hobby of coopering. Yes, coopering. It's an endangered trade, and I like to try and keep the work alive through pictures and videos that I post. In turn, because of these platforms and other people around the world posting on that topic, I'm able to learn new material about the trade of barrel making and connect with other coopers around the world, learning even more. Congratulations on keeping coopering alive. Yeah. Who knew? Who knew it needed to happen?
12: Awesome.
15: So if you know, if you need a barrel, we know where to send you.
12: We'll tell you. Get in touch. Love that text. It is 22 minutes to 9 o'clock. City of St. John's, their councilors have ratified a new four-year collective agreement for its inside workers, but the deal didn't pass without some political pushback. The new contract for QP Local 1289 includes wage increases totaling over 13% by 2029, while Deputy Mayor Ron Ellsworth argued the raises are necessary to attract and retain top talent. Councillor Tom Davis voted against the deal, arguing that locking in those increases is unfair to residents and businesses who are currently struggling with affordability. Well, joining me now to talk about the new contract, the pushback at the city, and what it means for the workers who keep the city running, it is QPNL President Sherry Hillier joining me. Good morning, Sherry.
0: Good morning, Jerry Lynn.
12: Great to have you. So the four-year agreement is now ratified. How are workers at the Local 1289 feeling now that the deal's locked in?
0: Oh, they're super happy, but I just want to say that 1289 and 569, both of the city locals, St. John's locals, have ratified a tentative agreement. I know 569 ratified first in early August, and then 1289 was in September of this year. So, but just leading up to Councillor Davis's comments, like, I don't know if Councillor Davis realizes that it's our members that make these make a decent wage that's able to support businesses in the city of St. John's. And most of our workers probably are renting. So again, a wage increase helps to pay the rent.
12: St. John's Councillor Tom Davis voted against the contract, as I mentioned. He said that he couldn't, in good conscience, support a wage increase when people are struggling with affordability. How do you respond to the argument that paying city workers more is unfair to the taxpayer?
0: Well, it's not unfair because the city of St. John's need to keep going with the market of keeping their workers on a recruitment and retention initiative. But it's our workers that with these wage increases that support the economic development of the city and the province. With wage increases, it's our members that are out spending money. They can afford to pay their rent to landlords. They can afford to go to do to a restaurant or buy their kids something at a store. This is what wage increases are able to do for our members. I get it, like the landlords, like what the market is offering, but it's our members without a fair market wage increase. It's our, like our members would not be able to support the economy. So, like, I don't know what the rationale is. And I'll say that Councillor Davis voted down both of the collective agreements on 569 and 1289, along with two other councillors. So, you know, it is the people of St. John's and his ward that vote him in. And giving those workers a wage increase, he should see that as a victory as a councillor and as those workers working for the city of St. John's, because all these workers take so much pride in their job and keeping the city clean, keeping the roads free of snow in the winter. I know people say, oh, not always, but you know what? The city of St. John's is huge, but our workers do that work and they take pride in it. Just a year ago, I talked to Mayor Breen, and he was just giving me some little things like praising up our workers and what they do in the city of St. John's, just to the putting, paving the lines on the pavement. Those workers get up at 3 a.m. in the summertime in the busy areas and try to get those lines painted. And it's an art and it's a science with the temperatures behind that. And Mayor Breen had made a special acknowledgement to me on how our members do that work. So those workers are keeping our province, keeping the city of St. John's moving. These community centers are run by our workers. They keep programs running. They're at the swimming pools. Like, these are our workers that keep the city running. So
12: So it's important to get that ratified as it has occurred. Sherry Hillier, I'm glad that you could join us for reaction to this.
0: No problem. Thanks for having me anytime.
12: QPNL President Sherry Hillier.
1: I can do that. 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
15: Here's the Thursday weather, and this includes St. John's, Metro, the rest of the Avalon, Clarenville, and the rest of central Newfoundland. For today and tomorrow, sunny skies and a high of 17 degrees. Saturday, the outlook is overcast and 13. For the south coast, it's sunny today and a high of 16, clear skies overnight, and more sunshine on Friday and a high of 19. For the west coast, the southwest coast, and the rest of the northern peninsula, today and for Friday, it's sunny and a high of 17 degrees. clear overnight, and the outlook for Saturday is cloud and 19.
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15: It's 8:48 on the program. I'm Russell with Jerry Lynn, and well, get your skis shined up and grab a stick of juicy fruit, because five Nordic ambassadors are going to be heading to Memorial University this afternoon, exchanging ideas with some international relations students. Finland, Norway, Sweden, Iceland, and Denmark will have their representatives in for a panel and exchange with local and exchange students, I should say. It's the first time such a group has been assembled to discuss Canada and its Nordic partners, and the panel will be hosted by Dr. Luke Ashworth. He's a professor in international relations, and he joins me now. Dr. Ashworth, thanks for being here.

0: diplomacy with the EU, the EU's greater cooperation with Canada. So this is all going on. And of course, in Carney's speech, and this is something of direct relevance to students, of course, he talked about joining Erasmus Plus, which is the mobility for students within the European Union. And you know, this could be a golden opportunity for students both at high school and at a university level. But of course, behind this, of course, is the unintentional Cupid of Donald Trump, of course.
1: Yes.
0: That the Canada and the EU is being brought together. Three of the Nordic ambassadors are representing EU countries. But there are the very topical issues of Greenland, with Arctic security, economic cooperation, and with Finland, of course, a shared border with Russia.
1: Occasionally in this province, we've sometimes had the little Newfoundland attitude. We look very inward. And how much are you noticing with students in this modern world that they are looking more towards the outside world, that there is a greater interest in Newfoundland's place in the world?
0: Yeah, I think there has always been this strong interest in the world. I certainly find it with the students. Many students are interested in doing international relations, and so they often do my courses for that. In some respects, actually, the other way round, when you're a big country like the United States or Russia or China, and you're living right in the middle of the country, because the rest of the world is very, very far away, it doesn't affect you very much. But when you're a small place in a big world, then you have to know what's happening in the world. I mean, so some of the most informed people I've ever met, I think we see this in Newfoundland and Labrador, is that we know that what happens in the rest of the world is going to affect us very dramatically. And you know, we know that we don't have that much power. So I think it's natural for us here in St. John's to be very interested in the world, and particularly because we're living in a port city that looks out to the world as well. And people who live in port cities do look out.
1: There's a great quote about Canada and America, and it said, of Canada, Americans are benignly ignorant, but of America, Canadians are malevolently well-informed.
0: Indeed. Exactly. So quite often being a small fish does mean you really have to know what's going on in the pond.
1: I know you're coming at this from the point of expertise, obviously, you know, as the moderator. What are you hoping to learn out of this discussion between these ambassadors and the students?
0: Yeah, well, I'm hoping that from the ambassadors, it'll be interesting to hear the various Nordic positions on issues of particularly things like Arctic security, which are obviously big topics for us. It'd be interesting to hear this evolving relationship between Canada and its European partners too, what information they can tell us. But also I'd be interested to see, I mean, we've got great students in this province and great students in this university. And, you know, they are following all of these debates. They know about issues around Greenland, the Arctic, et cetera, et cetera. So I am very much looking forward to our students as well asking questions of the ambassador. I think this could be a really good exchange between the two groups.
1: Well, I know it's a student event, a memorial event, but it's remarkable and encouraging to hear this kind of discussions being held at Memorial University amongst the next group of leaders in our province.
0: Indeed.
1: And beyond. And Dr. Luke Ashworth is in the political science faculty at MUN. Always a great chat when you come by for a talk.
0: Yes.
1: And Dr. Ashworth, have yourself a tremendous rest of your day.
0: Right, you too. Thanks very much.
1: The news is next, and then it's Open Line with Brian Callahan.
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3: 5 to 9, we have sunshine, temperature 10 in St. John's. Good morning, I'm Sarah Strickland. Education Minister Paul Dinh says he's appalled by video showing an altercation between students at a school in Bay Roberts. RCMP say they have identified the victim in the video, and both police and the school are supporting him. In the meantime, the incident is under investigation, and police say an update will be provided when appropriate. Minister Dinh calls the video very upsetting. City of St. John's is working with the Gathering Place and the AIDS Committee of Newfoundland and Labrador on a program to clean up needles. For some time now, residents have been speaking out about public safety, garbage, and discarded needles in St. John's, particularly in the downtown. The city is providing the Pitching In pilot project with $150,000 to employ people who go to the Gathering Place to help clean up downtown parks, sidewalks, bus stops, and other public spaces. Today marks 4 years since Hurricane Fiona slammed into the southwest coast of the island, causing widespread destruction and claiming the life of 70-year-old Thelma Lehman, whose home was pulled into the water by powerful storm surge. The storm struck the area hard, destroying or heavily damaging some 150 homes. Area MHA Michael King says it's a somber time for the town of Portabasque as they remember what was lost. Up next, your VOCM traffic and weather forecast.
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6: 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Up to the minute and accurate traffic reports. 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
6: Good
7: Thursday morning. It's sunny and dry right across the island. Sunglasses required if you're going to be out and about driving for any length of time. We've got slowdowns happening right now on the Outer Ring Road eastbound. It's near the Thorburn Road exits, but it's stretching out towards Team Guzhou exit, and there's a few slowdowns there coming off Team Guzhou trying to get on to the Outer Ring Road. It's the merge lanes, you know, it's tangly. Speaking of Thorburn Road, though, heading towards the city of St. John's, right towards Goldstone Street intersection, it's a standstill every morning at this time, and it really gets going later in the morning. Delays on Snow's Lane right now, that is grind and patchwork happening, and Portugal Cove Road and Major's Path remains a single lane roundabout this morning. We've got paving work happening on Kingsbridge Road, Knaz Hill, New Cove Road, and the Boulevard, and I'm hearing that it is quite a step down to get into where they're doing that paving work. So really slow it down, not just because there are people working, but because it, you know, it's going to be bumpy for your vehicle. If you're on Kingsbridge northbound, turning left on a new cove, you're going to be detoured through Knauss Hill. If you're on the Boulevard westbound, you'll be detoured through Legion Road. That's your VOCM traffic. I'm Jerry Lynn Mackey.
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3: Right across the entire island today, we have sunshine with the temperatures into the mid to high teens. Right now in St. John's, sunny and the temperature at 10. Back with an update at 10 o'clock for VOCM News. I'm Sarah Strickland.
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10: And a good morning to you. It's Greg Smith along for the ride today when it's Health Foundation Radiothon. And we got a lot of support to talk about with you here today. And a big thank you to each and every one of you who will be joining us to have their support showing here again this year, and we're reaching out again to ask for your help. The second year now of our major fundraising campaign to help purchase a CT scanner for the Dr. Charles L. LeGros Health Center. The project, of course, estimated to span 3 to 5 years, and the cost will be at approximately $1 million to $1.5 million. And CT imaging obviously plays vital roles in diagnosing and managing serious medical conditions such as trauma, cancer, strokes, and severe abdominal or respiratory issues, and timely access to a CT scanner can certainly be life-saving. So right now, patients must travel over 200 kilometers for a scan, but with your support, we're going to be able to change that for our communities. You can donate today by giving us a call on this phone number, 709-695-4508. 709-695-4508. We'll be live here on VOCM through to 1 o'clock, but there will be some Facebook going on as well through to 6 p.m. this evening. The Dr. Charles L. LeGros Healthcare Foundation Facebook page, live updates and prize announcements this afternoon. A day of good fun, entertainment, and of course, yeah, we're just going to have a lot of generosity showing here today. Wayne Green is, of course, the chairperson with the Dr. Charles L. LeGros Health Center. He's back with us again this year. Looking fabulous, by the way, in person in blue and white. The Toronto Maple Leafs back in action very soon. And right next to you, another good-looking gentleman this morning, Mr. Brian Button. Hey, guys, how are you?
11: We're doing quite well, and Toronto did win last night. Two games, I think, Brian.
12: Two games, split squad last night, two games. So it was a good start. Even though it's on the exhibition, we won't get too excited yet.
10: No planning of the routes yet, no.
11: No, we're here for a good cause again today, you know, to raise some money for a very special piece of equipment. That's a CT scanner for the Dr. Charles L. LeGros Health Center here in Port of Bass. The numbers to call to make your donation, 709-695-4508. If you can't call in and you're out and about, you want to drop in, we have people in the front lobby of the hospital here, glad to take your pledge, not a problem to do that. If you can't drop in today, we'll have people tomorrow and all next week from 1 to 4 in the evenings. Okay, so anybody that can't call in or drop in today, tomorrow, we do have people here next week. So, Brian, we have a lot of things we want to talk about here.
12: Well, we've got a load of things today, Wayne, and I just want to say, first of all, it was great to, I know when you reached out and asked if I would join you today and come out and do a little part, if you could, and help out, and for this very, like you said, very important cause, and we hear it all too often of people traveling out over the Trans-Canada Highway, and most people in this region know of all the highway conditions we face, especially hearing the word wreck house and, and the wreck house winds and stuff. And when you're traveling out, it only adds to the stress that you may be already going under with whatever medical condition that you do have. So calling today and making a pledge today brings you one step closer to this major project of the CT scanner. And if it's going to come to fruition and it's going to come a part of our communities, you know, we'll know that we'll play a big part and a big role in it. And by calling today, like you said, at the numbers at 695-4508, you can make your pledge and make us one step closer to making that a reality here in our community.
11: Yeah, that's for sure. And just some information I want to pass along here now. Every hour, we'll have a draw for 16 prizes. So if you call in between 9 and 10, your name will go into the draw. And what will happen that whoever's the lucky winners, they will be contacted by someone here from the Dr. Charles Heldegro Health Center Foundation. The other thing I want to mention too as well, that during the day, individuals to make a pledge of $100 or more, your name will go into another special draw. So that's individuals that pledge $100 or more. And also then if individuals pledge $200 or more, we also have another special draw. And I'll get some more details on what the prizes are. I don't have it here in front of me right now, but I'll get that information to pass it along there in a short while. So again, the number to call is 709-695-4508.
12: Yeah, and today, Wayne, if I could, you know, I'll start the morning off. And so I was driving in this morning listening to VOCM and listening to the newscast this morning and talking about what today represents. And I know it hits home close to me when we talk about in our region. And we're talking about today people coming together and calling in their pledges and how a community pulls together to make things happen. We only got to think back to 4 years ago when Hurricane Fiona hit our communities. This day looked very different 4 years ago in our community, and everyone pulled together. It's a day when we all sit back and remember and reflect, and I was doing a lot of that last evening and this morning, thinking about the people in our community, especially, we did have a loss of life in our community. We think about Thelma Lehman today and her family as we mark the four-year anniversary of Fiona. And I would have been remiss today if I didn't talk about that and didn't, acknowledge the thing that went on in our community and how bad it was and all the people that were involved. It still hits home pretty hard for those who lost homes and lost things in our communities and the family of the late Thelma Lehman and all that were involved and the impact that it has made on our community. But the big part that we think about today is the resilience of our community. We look outside today, it's a totally different day. It's sunny, it's bright. And today we just want to reflect back and, make those memories. And they're not great memories, but we do want to recognize the anniversary. And I wanted to do that this morning. And it certainly brings back a whole lot of things that, you wish you could forget, but you never will. And but what I do want to say on that is just how well that we did pull together. And that's like the radiothon. When we're doing a radiothon, it's our communities that work together, make things happen, and today it's going to be a day when we can reach out and make it happen, make a CT scanner become a reality in our community.
13: Brian, happy that we're here doing a radiothon today, but you're right, it was 4 years ago today when Hurricane Fiona happened, and you and I were on the air probably at this very moment 4 years ago talking about everything that was ongoing. So I'm glad that we're here today to do some good again for the community and to get some funds raised on this radiothon to focus on the continuation of raising funds for this new CT scanner for the hospital. The estimated cost anywhere, as I mentioned early on, $1 million to $1.5 million, and we do anticipate this to go over a few years. This would be year two. We focus on it here on the radiothon, and of course the 2025 provincial budget, as folks may know, allocated $4.3 million to operationalize a new CT service in Channelport Abbas. Now, those funds obviously cover the necessary renovations and related expenses, and now the foundation's got to concentrate its efforts on fundraising for the scanner itself. So if you're not too familiar, folks listening out there today, and know what CT imaging does, well, it does play the vital role in diagnosing and managing serious medical conditions such as trauma, cancer, stroke, severe abdominal or respiratory issues. And timely access certainly can be life-saving. So right now, patients traveling over 200 kilometers to get a scan, with your support here today, we can make that a reality here in our region, in our community. Call the donor right now, 709-695-4508, 709-695-4508. You can follow along on Facebook as well for, of course, updates throughout the day, because we're on the radio till 1, but Wayne and the guys will all be on the go until 6 this evening on Facebook Live. So live updates throughout the afternoon there as well. And the number again is 709-695-4508. And if you call and no one answers right away, that's a good thing. That means the volunteers are busy. So keep on trying. Stay on the line. Your call will get answered as the next line becomes available. So keep on calling. And Wayne, I know a few pledges and stuff have come in already. You guys obviously are looking to have some special guests throughout the day as well. Just run us through how this this day will run here on the radio till 1 and throughout the course of the day.
11: Yes. But I think you got two fine-looking ladies there, and we're seeing on our screen here. And when we chatted yesterday, I think they wanted to kick off this, radiothon today with a donation. Can we do that now, or we got to wait, ladies?
14: We can certainly do that now, but there let's hope for you guys.
13: That's Janelle Lambert, Executive Director of the VOCM Cares Foundation, newly minted Executive Director, I might add. Janelle, what do you got?
14: Well, obviously, we've been doing these radiothons for quite a number of years now, and honestly, every year working with the whole crowd out there and Wayne's team, it's a pleasure. They're a well-oiled machine, and it's a really fun day, especially seeing how they dress today with their Leafs jerseys on. So on behalf of VOCM Cares, we'd love to kick off the radiothon with a $1,000 donation to your healthcare foundation.
11: Well, thank you so much. That's awesome.
13: $1,000 right off the bat.
12: That's a great cookup.
13: Yeah.
12: That's a great kickoff for sure to get things rolling. Janelle, congratulations on your new position. I did hear that probably a little while ago, and I heard you do an interview talking about your new position and all the work that VOCM Cares does. And what a way to kick off the morning with a $1,000 donation. It's just fantastic. And it just shows that together as a team with the team here and VOCM pulling together, it really does show that we all do care.
13: Mm-hmm.
14: Absolutely.
13: All right. $1,000 from the VOCM Cares Foundation to kick things off. Let me hit a couple of other donations that have come in over the course of the last little while. Southwest Shuttle, care of Todd Ingram, a $50 pledge. We have Melvin and Edwina Bateman of Port of Ask, $100 pledge. 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And, of course, you can continue those pledges. Get them coming in here this morning. I was about to say this afternoon. The day is not going that fast just yet. It's still the morning. We are here today for the Charles L. DeGroe Health Foundation Radiothon. It's our second year now of our major fundraising campaign to help purchase a CT scanner. You can help support the cause today by giving us a call to donate. 709-695-4508. 709-695-4508. And again, of course, if you call and you get a busy single, that's a good thing because the volunteers are busy taking pledges, but we want to keep them busy throughout the course of the day. So pick up the phone. Keep on calling to the next line's available. 709-695-4508. 709-695-4508. Of course, the Dr. Charles L. DeGroe Health Foundation is a dedicated foundation to support the health initiatives and programs that help ensure the residents of the southwest coast of Newfoundland have access to one of the province's leading care facilities. The foundation is governed by a volunteer board of directors made up of engaged community members who work closely with medical staff and administrative staff. The foundation benefits from the strong ongoing support from local residents, and all donations, of course, are eligible for tax deductions. So again, if you want to call and make a pledge here this morning, you can do it. help us support the Dr. Charles L. DeGro Health Center Foundation's mission of getting a CT scanner into the region by calling 709-695-4508. 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All right, 709-695-4508, the number to call to make a pledge here today. I'm Greg Smith. We've got Wayne Green and Brian Button joining us as well this morning. We're taking a quick sign out here on VOCM. We'll be back in just a moment on the Charles L. DeGro Health Foundation Radiothon.
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13: And welcome back here to the Dr. Charles L. LeGros Health Center Foundation Radiothon, where we are kicking off another phenomenal day of fundraising and community. And of course, we are here to help raise funds for the major fundraising campaign to purchase a CT scanner for the Dr. Charles L. LeGros Health Center. The project is expected to span, of course, 3 to 5 years. This will be year two of us here on this Radiothon raising funds for it, a total cost of approximately $1 to $1.5 million. CT imaging plays a vital role in diagnosing and managing serious medical conditions from trauma, cancer, strokes, and severe abdominal or respiratory issues. And currently, residents of the General Port of Ass region have to travel 200 kilometers just to get a scan. But we can change that today with your support by giving us a call. 709-695-4508. We'll have a number of special guests join us throughout the course of the day. Of course, we will have Wayne Green and Brian Button throughout the day, but a couple of other folks, and I think coming up in the next little while, actually, the mayor of Channel Port of Bass will be joining us, so we'll have that coming up for you in the next little bit. Let's get to a few more of those pledges that have been coming in over the course of the morning. Scotiabank and Port of Ask, a $100 donation. 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We got Maxine Gillum in memory of Mom Linda, $100 pledge. The Marine Atlantic Ship Shape Social Committee members. 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The town of Burnt Islands, $250. Philomena and Richard Downey of Millville, $100. Rick Downey, $50. Ludwina MacArthur of Doyle's, $50. Jackie Wall, St. Andrews, $50. Jim and Debbie Etchegary of St. Lawrence, $40. Jack, Angela, and John DeVoy of Doyle's, $25. Brenda Roberts, Doyle's, $25. Lewis and Margot Spencer of Doyle's, $100. And the St. Anne's Gould, $150. Of course, they're in Doyle's. Marine Atlantic, a $5,000 donation as well here today. So thank you so very much for your support. Of course, we're going to be talking about a whole bunch of support throughout the day. So many different community initiatives that help raise funds and continue the support of the Dr. Charles L. LeGros Health Foundation throughout the year. And one of those ongoing projects is the Tree of Love in memory, in memoriams, you know, patient solicitations, guardian angel projects. There's so many different ones that the foundation has that are ongoing. Of course, the Doc Smile Cookies throughout the year. I know Wayne and Brian are very familiar with the Smile Cookie, as am I. You got a lot of Smile Cookies.
0: Familiar, Greg, with eating them and, yep, and getting them. The Smile Cookies are always a big hit, and when you go, and Tim Hortons has always played a big role in that. And we certainly appreciate the treat, yep, but the all the funding that comes in related to the Smiley Cookie is fantastic. Yeah.
13: Listen, they are a great treat, but after the first five, I don't know if I can consider them a treat anymore because I can't stop eating them once I get them going. It's like every day. It's bad. But anyway, loves the cookies, and they do some great work for the foundation. How's things going there on your end, guys?
0: Wayne just came in through the door, and he's been just on fire since we got here, going in and out of the doors and out dealing with some donations that are coming in and out representing the foundation. He's been a busy guy. He's going around me, Greg. I'm almost feeling like the chair. I know the chair we're sitting in moves, but with the fact of much as Wayne's moving, I'm going to soon have to get a remote chair for him.
13: Well, he moves so fast, he doesn't have a jersey on anymore. You must be sweating running around, are you? You got your Leafs jersey on.
11: No, just getting some pictures done. People coming in with donations, which is great. I'm going to get some snaps done. So anybody wants to see some of this, that they can certainly go on to Facebook Live and that... or not Facebook, under the Dr. Charles L. LeGros Health Center, and that see the pictures of different individuals and the business community stepping up to the plate to make donations. But again, in order to make a donation, you have to call 709-695-4508. And if you want to, you can drop into the Grow Health Center here in Port of Bass in the front lobby. We have people up there taking pledges too as well. You don't have to call in. You can just drop in. They can certainly take a pledge. That's not an issue there. And like I said earlier, about some every hour we're going to be doing so many draws. And once, you know, if you donate between 9 and 10 o'clock, your name goes into a draw and you got a chance to win a prize. If you win a prize, you will be contacted by some member of the foundation to let you know exactly what it is. So that, yeah, I've seen that, Brian. Another big donation come in there. Yeah. We're not giving it no totals. You're not giving it no totals.
0: We gave it a total. Greg just ran a bunch of the donations. And the last one, I think we might have mistakenly said $50. But Wayne, if you want to say what it is, I know you like the big ones.
11: Like them all, Brian. Yep. But that's when they're St. L. Anne's Guild in Doyles. $1,500.
13: Wow, $1,500. $1,500.
11: And they've been doing this for years. This is not their first year. They've been doing it for years. And I was talking to Ludwina McCarthy there this morning. She plays a big role in this here. And she just wondered how many years they've been doing it. But it's all great. All great.
0: And you're right, Wayne. All the donations that we take, big, small, wherever they come from, anything that comes in, every dime, every quarter, every dollar makes a difference in making this day a success. And it's we look forward to all pledges, big or small, when they come in. It's always a pleasure to read them, and it's always a pleasure to acknowledge the fact that people are coming forward and making those pledges.
11: That's for sure. So in a short while, we'll have the mayor of Port of Bass, Mark Andrews, is going to be joining us here. And I think Greg is going to have a chat with him and doing an interview. And Brian and myself will just step one side while that's happening. And Mark, you'll have a chance to speak for, I think, 30 seconds we're going to give you this morning. What do you think?
0: as a former mayor, no mayor takes 30 seconds. He'll stay a lot longer than that.
11: Yeah. That's all good. Again, people, the number to call to make your pledge is 709-695-3, I'm going to give my own phone number that time, 695-4508. It's the last week or so, it's been so busy and a lot of things to get ready, you know, and all the great prizes that we got. There were some pictures taken earlier this morning that's going to be posted on the Facebook page as well. So people want to go and have a look. A lot of support in the community and the surrounding area for this great cause. But again, in order for to make this project to happen, you've got to call in and make your pledge. I know we keep repeating the number, but just in case you forget or don't have a chance to write it down, maybe this time you will. 709-695-4508.
0: And right, Wayne, it's today with all the people and our volunteers that are out manning the phones and our Facebook Live that's going on. Dr. Dave Thomas, he's been always coordinating that and really busy out there, and people are tuning in and tuning into the radio. And I know, Wayne, yourself, just talking a little bit about yourself and involved in the foundation. I know when I was a member of the foundation and you took over as chair, and that's many moons ago now, it seems. And I remember you saying, yeah, well, I'll step in and do it for a year or so and help out and take the position. But you've been there a lot longer than the year that you first talked about that you were going to stay around. And I know that you're flat out all the time and doing the work of the foundation and with your team, of course, that it's there helping you, but you've been the lead. And I know leading up to this, where you've contacted me several times and just making sure you're going to be there and going to be a part of the day and making the quick calls and stuff, which takes a lot of time. It's not just to, when you're just calling one person, you're calling dozens of people to make sure that this radiothon's a success. And for that, I mean, your work with the foundation and the work over the years has been tremendous, and leading your team and making all this happen. So I got to pay hats off to you. You know, I'm making some jokes about the way you're running around here today, but the way you're running around, well, maybe we'll sign you up for the Leafs. You'll be a good part there. I think they're looking for another trainer, so you'll be able to fill that role.
11: Yeah, well, thank you very much, Brian. But, you know, I've been at this for quite some time now, and I think as chairperson is 20-plus years and as chairperson. But the leader is only as good as the team that he has with him around the table. And we've got a fantastic team around the table, and great support, you know, that from these people. You have some, we're going to take this project on, we're going to do this, that, and people step up to the plate and they make it happen. But also the team at VOCM. working with the team at VLCM. I know back in June, I called up, I think, with Janelle and got in touch with Janelle, and we met in St. John's and had a meeting, and that was just kind of this, it wasn't the start of it, but, you know, just clue up some details, and that, you know, then I met Aaron there as well at the same time. Greg was part of that too as well, and we had a great meeting, and then from there we moved forward, and a couple meetings since, and here we are today, you know, doing this big thing, Radiothon.
0: Yeah, and you're right. You know, you're leading into what's coming up. You know, we've had the mayor of Portobas, Mark Andrews, is going to be joining us shortly and coming apart and having a few words. And Mark was a part of the team that I was there at that time, and you're right. Having a good team around you is vital. I was very fortunate to have that myself and have a team around me. And now our mayor now, our current mayor, Mark Andrews, he has his team that's doing the work of the community, and it'll be great to have him come and join and sit on and talk to us about things going on in the community and in around. And today I'm sure he'll be probably talking about, you know, the anniversary of Fiona as well today, marking that day. So he was a major part of that team that was there and played a vital role on that very day as well.
11: Yes, for sure. And that I don't know, Greg, have we going to take a break?
13: Yeah, we're going to head to a commercial break, and then we can get the mayor lined up to come on at the back of that commercial break. But if you want to give us a call right now, make a pledge, and get your kudos here today for making a pledge to support community health here in the Channel Port of Bass region, you can pick up the phone, give us a call at 709-695-4508. 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Or if you get the busy single, just try again. 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Give Wayne a call if you got it. He'll figure it out for you. Anyway, listen, 709-695-4508. 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
10: I'm Claudette Barnes with your Community Minute. Emera Newfoundland and Labrador is advising the public that its vegetation management program is underway along sections of its transmission line rights of way. From now until September 30th, weather and site conditions permitting, crews will be working along the transmission line between Codroy Pond and Cape Ray. The work includes a combination of tree cutting and selective herbicide treatment in limited areas. Tree cutting will also take place as required along the grounding line in various areas from Bottom Brook to Indian Head. Please note, all vegetation management work will respect buffer zones that have been established for all water courses. This includes lakes, ponds, rivers, wells, and other small waterways. For more information, visit emeranl.com or call them at 1-855-722-3373. That's 1-855-722-3373.
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13: And welcome back. It is Greg Smith once again here on VOCM, along with a number of folks here today. The Dr. Charles L. LeGros Health Foundation Radiothon in support of our major fundraising campaign, our second year into a campaign that will span probably 3 to 5 years, because it's a big one. Trying to get a CT scanner here for the Dr. Charles L. LeGros Health Center, and a total cost of approximately $1 million, or really actually up to $1.5 million. So it's a vital piece of equipment that plays a big role in diagnosing and managing serious medical conditions such as trauma, cancer, strokes, severe abdominal or respiratory issues. So to talk a bit more about the cause today, talk about the need in the community and a whole bunch of other things, very happy to have the mayor of Channelport of Bass, Mark Andrews, joining us here today. Mark, how are you?
12: Good morning. I am excellent.
13: Before we dive into the radiothon conversation today, I should start off with what this day actually means for your community. 4 years ago today, Hurricane Fiona came to the shores of Channelport at Bass. I remember that day like it was yesterday, because I was here on air with Mayor Button at that time, and of course we were covering this event. Talk about this day, what it means for your community, and anything else that you might want to, you know, kind of dive into that conversation with.
12: Yeah, absolutely. This day is a 4-year anniversary of Fiona. At the time, I was Mayor Button's deputy mayor, so I was boots on the ground. It was a horrific day. The day of Fiona, I was actually working in Nova Scotia. So once I got home and seen the devastation, it was absolutely breathtaking. It was a devastation that was unthinkable. And that day, unfortunately, we did lose a life. And it's very hard to talk about that, but it was only one life, but it could have been many more. With the help of meteorologists, a shout out to Eddie Shearer for contacting us and helping us with that event. And it's just when it comes to community, the community came together that day. Mm-hmm. And our slogan was stronger than the storm. And the days after Fiona, once the military got there and the Rangers and the local fire department was there the day of, it was a community that came together. Mm-hmm. Indeed. And we grew from that storm. And it was a horrific day.
13: Yeah, I obviously, you know, I remember the words of Brian Button so well to this very day. It was on that morning, Brian was on with us live here on the air, and he said, "The sea is taking back the land." And I think I'll never forget those words coming from Brian's mouth that morning. And of course, you saw the resilience of your community and of the folks that were affected on that day, of course, but also in the days and weeks and even the years that have followed. And we could talk about that a bit, because we see, you know, the generosity and the resilience and support that this community has brought to this foundation over the years. And then you really saw it in action, obviously, when the times got really tough. we are trying to support our community again here today because it is a community that still has residents that are looking to make sure that they can stay comfortable in their community. I can't imagine, because I mean, listen, I grew up in the metro region. I don't have to travel far for anything, really. When you look at having to travel 200 kilometers, Mark, to be able to get a scan for medical issues, I mean, I can't even picture that. And I know there's a lot of other maybe scenarios around the country that there's people traveling, you know, to different areas in big cities and stuff. But 200 kilometers is a long way away to see if you can get some medical help. We want to get that here in our backyard. That's what we're asking the community to step up for here today. Talk about the role of the foundation and in, you know, securing all this health and this support care that you guys have gotten over the years, including these big pieces like this here.
12: Absolutely. This is a community foundation. This is, I must say, it's a scan for the Dr. Charles Elgro Health Center, but it's a scan for the Southwest Coast. We have a lot of residents on the Southwest Coast. It's an aging community and an aging population on the Southwest Coast, and this would tremendously, tremendously help everyone on the Southwest Coast. And for traveling 200 kilometers in the winter and going through the rec house area, and then, you know, if it's too stormy, the scan, your appointment will be canceled. And these appointments are vital. If it gets canceled, it might be many weeks, maybe a month later that you get another an appointment. So if it's right in our backyard, right in Dr. Charles L. Rowe Health Center, I think it would be greatly, greatly awesome.
13: Yeah, talk about the foundation too in itself, because obviously this is one of many different groups in the community that just step up time and time again.
12: Oh my God, it's a foundation that really cares about this hospital and trying to get different things for the hospital, and it only comes with pledges. We're looking for $1.5 million for the CT scanner. But yesteryears, they've raised money for many, many other pieces of equipment. So this foundation and the work of Wayne and the team, he has a great team. And just want to have a shout out to them, because they are countless hours, tireless hours, making this foundation the way it is today and going forward.
13: Any final thoughts, anything, you know, I'll let you have the earwaves for about 60 seconds here. Talk to the folks listening and why they should pick up that phone. Give us a call at 709-695-4508.
12: Well, this is a community fundraising initiative, and I do believe this CT scanner will definitely benefit everyone in Port of Basque and definitely on the Southwest Coast. Let's get those pledges in. We need this CT scanner. It's a 5-year project. So, you know, like you said before on the air, we're in year two. We are doing very well, but we need those pledges. We need the money. Show me the money. Bring me the money. We need the money. And it can only happen with your pledges. And, yeah, so I'd like to say the number again, 709-695-4508. Please get those pledges in as soon as possible. Thank you.
13: Indeed. Mayor Mark Andrews of Channel Port of Basque, I appreciate you taking the time to help us promote the Radiothon, but also, of course, talk about the hardships of this day in your community. Appreciate your time as always. We'll talk soon.
12: Thank you so much for having me. And again, please get those pledges in.
13: All right. There you go. Everyone. Mayor Mark Andrews, Channel Port of Basque, 709-695-4508. We got a couple of minutes before we head to another commercial break. Let's get to a few more pledges to thank folks for their support here today. The Port of Basque Lions Club coming in with a $5,000 pledge. Lloyd and Janice Bragg of Port of Basque, $25. 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Joanne Hinks of Port of Basque, $100. Bruce Hinks of Port of Basque, $100. Dennis and Alice Keeping of Doyle's, $100. An anonymous $40 pledge. We've got, let's see, who else here? I should mention, actually, with Bruce Hinks's donation, that was in memory of James and Vera Hinks. So just a heads up on that. And I think I missed one here with John and Darlene Legg. That was in memory of Harry Legg and Phyllis Massieu. Where was I here? Did I do Paul and Natalie Brennan, Stevieville Crossing, $100. Darlene Kendall, Doyle's, $25. Percy and Marlene Savory, Port of Bass, $25. Michael Spencer, $50 pledge. In the Crosswinds Robinsons, Bessie Blackmore, $25 pledge. Jennifer Janes of Port of Basque, $20 pledge in memory of grandmother Florence Shears. 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Ashley Munden, Burnt Islands, $25. Melinda Janes, Codroy, $25. Joyce Seward of Port of Basque, a $30 pledge. 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
20: 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Although now one of the most recognizable symbols of our province, its construction was not well supported since most of St. John's had burned in 1892. Cabot Tower is now the center of the Signal Hill National Historic Site of Canada, a proud symbol of our province.
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0: on Indigenous Friendship Center. 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
2: And I'm Greg Smith here with you again today, this year, for the Dr. Charles L. LeGros Health Center Foundation Radiothon. Brian Button and Wayne Green joining us as well from the Dr. Charles L. LeGros Health Center, and we are raising funds today. Of course, the major fundraising campaign continues to help purchase a CT scanner for the Dr. Charles L. LeGros Health Center, and it's a project that's expected to go 3 to 5 years in length to raise the funds. This is the second year of us talking about it here because it is a vital piece of equipment. I can't say that enough. We're focused on continuing to raise the funds that are needed, of course, to get this new CT scanner for our hospital here in the Channelport Abbas region. So the estimated cost, $1 to $1.5 million. And we anticipate this initiative will span, again, 3 to 5 years. As you may know, in 2025, the provincial budget allocated $4.3 million to operationalize a new CT service in the Channelport Abbas region. While the funds will cover the necessary renovations and related expenses, the foundation has to concentrate their efforts on fundraising for the scanner itself, and that does play a vital role. CT imaging is so crucial and key to diagnosing and managing serious medical conditions, from trauma, cancer, strokes, and severe abdominal or respiratory issues. Timely access to a CT scanner could certainly be life-changing. We're talking about this with the mayor of Channelport Abbas, Mark Andrews. You know, I can't imagine having to travel over 200 kilometers to get a scan or get any kind of treatment. But with your support, we could change that for the community of Channelport Abbas and have it right there in their backyard. And that's what it's all about here today. We want to make sure the healthcare that you need is available right in your own backyard. We can do that with your support here today. 709-695-4508. It's going to be a day of importance because we are trying to raise some serious money for a serious piece of equipment, but it's also a lighthearted day of laughter, some live entertainment, and a whole bunch of other things going on. You can follow along, by the way, right here on the radio to 1 o'clock. We're live, and of course, on the Facebook stream that they have going with the Dr. Charles L. LeGros Health Center Foundation Facebook page, live updates right through to 6 o'clock this evening. We're about 7 minutes out from our next update of news with Sarah Strickland, but Brian Button is standing by. Of course, he's helping us out here today, putting his old radio chops back in use to help us get through the morning portion of the fundraising day. And Brian, I guess, give us a little update. What's on the go down your way right now?
3: Boy, I tell you, Greg, the activity here is it's phenomenal. We're into one of the boardrooms that we're working out of, but out in the hallways, you can hear the activity and you can hear the people going. And poor old Wayne, like I said, he's a busy guy. He's going from one room to the next room. If anything today, if he's got his iWatch or his Apple Watch or whatever you want to call it on today, he's counting steps today. He's going to get a whole lot of steps going, that's for sure, before the end of the day. But we had the mayor here, like you say, Greg, and we could have had a couple of shots at him this morning. He's a big Ottawa Senators fan as well.
2: So, oh.
3: I sort of have, a lot going with him over the winter months, especially with the little rivalry and the Battle of Ontario. So last night we had two going on and two split squads there. So could have had a little shot at him this morning about his Senators, but we held back.
2: Well, listen, after the whole Brady Tkachuk thing, no shots are needed because they've already gotten all the shots they need. All right, so there you go.
3: Absolutely. It's been, but he did mention when he left, though, he did say a very important note when he was talking. He did get a message coming on his phone to say locally, for those here at the Bruce 2 and waiting for the ice to come on, everybody's starting to get that fever. He told me they are making ice up there this morning. So I guess the skates are soon going to hit there, and it's time for me to try to get this old fellow in shape and so I can get back to playing this winter with the guys again and try another season. So I guess I should get some steps in too, Greg.
2: Yeah, there you go.
3: Get ready.
2: Keep the dream alive. You got the blue and white on already. I mean, we might need you for the long haul here in the upcoming season. And, you got to deal with Mark as an Ottawa Senators fan. I got a newsroom of seven people here that are all Habs fans.
3: Oh boy, I tell you, that's hard. A tough.

0: And I work with a bunch of guys, too, that are diehard Habs fans. And we have quite the eventful chats throughout the hockey season and stuff. So it's all lighthearted fun, and you have a lot of fun. I do a lot of stuff on Facebook over the winter when we talk hockey and stuff. But we do it for the laughs and just to poke at one another and have some fun, because at the end of the day, we're really not the ones signing those big contracts and the guys that make it matter. We're only the guys that are on the outside looking in. So, but today, I guess the big team players today and a big part of the team here today are all of those that are out listening in VOCM land and listening today to the Radiothon, that they are can make some pledges, and by calling 695-4508. That's 709-695-4508. And if you can't get through, one of the things we want to say, that means that our people taking the pledges are a little busy. If you be patient and try to get through, and they will certainly be there to try to get all those pledges, and we get them all out and read on the air today and be able to tell people. And if you are out there driving by and you said, I just don't have time to call right now, but I do have time to come in, we do have people in the lobby here at the Dr. Charles L. LeGros Health Center, and they too can take your pledges, and we can record it from there. We're always open to take whatever funding and whatever monies that there are there, because this is, as I know when you and the mayor were talking there and you were talking about the CT scanner, it's, you know, personally myself, and like a lot of people, you've had loved ones that have been waiting for a scan and been in the hospital, and the next thing you're waiting for them to be transported out to get that scan. But, you know, we could speed up things and get a diagnosis done a lot quicker if we have one right here on site. Yeah. And today, with all the technology and stuff, the CT scanner gives our physicians a whole better picture of what they may be looking into and trying to find what might be going on health-related to us. And we can play that little part today by trying to make a donation and getting the donations in, both big, small, whatever you can afford to do today, because it is ours. It's all of ours, and it affects all of us.
1: Indeed. I mean, we can talk hockey teams and little rivalries all we want, but today, no matter what team you cheer for on the ice, we are all one team when it comes to the Dr. Charles L. LeGros Health Foundation, and we want you to pick up the phone, give us a call with your support, 709-695-4508, 709-695-4508. 4508. We are just a moment away from news time here on VOCM, but let's give a couple of shout outs on pledges here. Madonna and Derek Stone of Port au Basque, $30 pledge. 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Sandra Hamm made her donation, by the way, in memory of her husband Roger, and Colin and Susan Keogh's donation in memory of Joe Keogh, and Lou and Stacy Short made a donation in memory of Ava Knoll, and Hiram and Doris Lamone made a donation in memory of their son Gerald. Valerie and Brad Clark, $25 pledge. Eric and Louise Francis, $25 pledge, and Bill and Joanne Francis, a $25 pledge here this morning. Clarence and Diane Pierce of Port au Basque, $20 pledge. 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Martina Chaffee of Doyle's, $30 pledge. And we'll end here before the news. Foodland, Port au Basque, a $1,000 donation. 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
4: I'm Sarah Strickland. Today marks 4 years since Hurricane Fiona slammed into the southwest coast of the island, causing widespread destruction and claiming the life of 70-year-old Thelma Lehman, whose home was pulled into the water by powerful storm surge. The storm struck the area hard, destroying or heavily damaging some 150 homes. Area MHA Michael King says it's a somber time for the town of Portabasque as they remember what was lost.
5: Certainly 4 years later, we still think about that. You know, I'm certainly thinking of the friends and family of the individual that was lost here. I know that she was a very valued member of the community. And that event certainly changed our community forever. But certainly the people here have always been resilient since that event.
4: King says despite the destruction, he recalls the way in which people came together to do what they could to help.
5: You know, I think back to the time I was here. In the district, and everybody just came together, whether it was the Canadian Armed Forces, the governments, organizations, everyday people, in a true Newfoundland and Labrador fashion, put up their hands and said, how can we help? How can we be there to support you? So 4 years later, the event still stings, still sits with us all, but we remember the good parts as well.
4: Stats Canada says the country's fertility rate in 2025 remained at the all-time low recorded the previous year, just 1.26 children per woman. The majority of the provinces and territories recorded all-time low total fertility rates, including Newfoundland and Labrador, at 1.08. Nationally, the average age of mothers at childbirth has been continually increasing for nearly five decades. Last year, that age reached a new high of 31.9 years, up from 26.7 years in 1976. A new poll suggests Canadians overwhelmingly support Canada becoming an associate member of the European Union, even though details of that arrangement haven't been finalized. Karen Rebo reports.
6: In a speech to the European Parliament in France last week, Prime Minister Mark Carney said Canada welcomes the ambition of a deeper alliance offered by the head of the European Commission.
7: I will tell you, polling shows that an overwhelming majority of Canadians support much closer ties with Europe.
6: And a new poll suggests he's right. An online poll by Léger suggests 70% of Canadians support the idea of an associate membership with the EU, while the results suggest Canadians are more likely to support closer ties if they offer Canadian businesses better access to Europe's markets. Most said they would be less likely to support associate membership if it means changing Canadian laws to align with the EU. Karen Rebo, The Canadian Press.
4: A Tennessee judge has granted Dolly Parton's estate a temporary restraining order against her nephew, Brian Seaver, and his private security company. The estate alleges Seaver made repeated threats against the business and demanded payment, with court documents citing concerns about his claimed access to weapons and experience with violence. Up next, your weather forecast.
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4: For the West Coast and Southwest Coast for the next 2 days, sunshine, westerly winds at 30 and a high of 17. Clear skies tonight, a low of 9, except plus 4 in low-lying areas with the risk of frost. On Saturday, cloudy skies and a high of 19. Sunday, sunshine and a high of 17.
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1: And welcome back. It is Greg Smith. Hour two of the Dr. Charles L. LeGros Health Foundation Radiothon is officially underway. Give us a call. Make your pledge count 709-695-4508. Make sure you give us a call. Make your pledges count here today. It's a major effort that they are putting on here with the Healthcare Foundation because they are trying to raise enough money for a CT scanner. Wayne, let's talk a bit about this campaign because, as I mentioned a few times, it is the major fundraising campaign. Year two for us talking about it. It's a project that's going to span a couple of more years yet, possibly, but we need the support, and obviously this is a big undertaking. So run us through it.
10: Yeah, it is. I think about two and a half years ago, it came up for discussion, and Dr. Dave Thomas was one that kind of brought it to the table, and we had a couple of meetings and chatting about it and see if there was support there, because there's a great need for that piece of equipment here. And, you know, some of my family members have went through this, they have to travel to go and get a CT scan. Friends of ours, the same thing. So anyway, then we start putting some things together, and we wrote a letter to government, because without government support, we weren't able to do anything. Yeah, we could raise the money, but, you know, that's one thing. But without the government saying, this is going to happen. So anyway, we wrote a letter to government, and had some correspondence back and forth. And then I think it was last year in April when the budget came down, they presented, $4.3 million. To do the capital work, that's to do the things here in the hospital itself to get things ready for a CT scanner. So HUS is a foundation, at one of our meetings, brought it to the table, and great discussion. And all the members, when the vote came to if we were going to support this or not, we knew it was a major fundraiser, more than $1.5 million. We'd never taken on anything this big before. I think the biggest project we ever did was the dialysis unit, and we'd done that in 1 year. We figured that was going to take 2 to 3 years, but way back when, we had great support. And we still continue to have great support. So, like I said, the one to 1.5 million, and the reason why we say that, we don't know exactly what piece of equipment we're going to get. So, but we're well on the way. Like right now, we're 200,000 plus. So, hopefully, after today, we'll be closer to 400,000. You know, but we'll see as the day goes on. So far, we'll give out the totals now in a short while. But so far, we're doing quite well. It's you know, we look at the sheets, and on the bottom, the tallies there. We're doing quite well, and I'm sure everybody wanting to hear the number right now will be quite happy to see what we raised so far. But again, you know, without the support of the people of the Southwest Coast, people of Newfoundland, across Canada, across the world, because we do get donations come in from all over. Not only the day of the Radiothon, but there's other projects we do as well. We do the Tree of Love project, so that's another small fundraiser that we do. And that's Memory of Loved Ones. We do that in December. But we also got a trust fund, the Lurish Trust Fund. And each year we get the endowment from that too as well. And I think this year, we got over $43,000. So that's fantastic too as well. And that's in memory of Calvin Lurish and his parents. So, you know, there's different things that happen during the year. And when people walk in through the door, you don't know what they may do. Or when the phone rings, you don't know what kind of a donation you're going to get from people. And out there this morning, I've been back and forth, as you know. And, you know, people want to make pledges for different amounts. And some of them I'm quite surprised with because I didn't expect it. And it's all great to see. So continue on, people, to do this, to make this project happen. It's for a great cause. The CT scanner is well needed in this area. Greg have talked about it. Brian have talked about it. The mayor have talked about it. Different people have talked about this. And we'll continue to talk about this until we make it happen. So in order to do that, you've got to call in your pledge. 709-695-4508. I'm not going to give out my phone number, right?
11: I'm not going to give out yours this time.
1: Why not?
11: Greg, not to interrupt there, but when Wayne was making those comments and talking about, you know, earlier we were talking about the dialysis unit and how that project was a big project and it came together in a year. You know, but that was a lot of planning, a lot of things that went on talking about that. And we're talking about the CT scanner here now and trying to help and change the lives of people in this area and avoid the travel. Well, dialysis changed the lives of a lot of people when it came to the travel. Mm-hmm. When that came to LeGros Health Center here,
0: For people that were having to travel out three times a week to go get dialysis all year round in conditions when at some times they should never have been on a Trans-Canada Highway traveling, but they had no choice. Mm-hmm. It's a matter of, you know, for the dialysis piece was a matter of, you know, living or not. And you required a dialysis, so you had to go out, and it was a thing that had to be done. And when that happened, and when people were traveling around and going out, there were a lot of stress related to that. It's no different today with the CT scanner. When people need to travel out of our communities and go outside, there's always that worry and there's always that risk. Mm-hmm. So making it happen is something. When we talked about the dialysis, we wondered, what are we ever going to get there? Are we ever going to be able to do it? And it got done. And I know, and I truly believe, over the period of the next year or so, or 2 years, as this project has been stretched out to 2-3 year project or more, we will get it done. And at one point, whether it's myself, you, or the people that are out there, hopefully we don't, but you know, as we get older, or you don't even have to be old, but as things go on in our lives, we may need to the use of the CT scanner, and I hope that it's here at the LeGros Health Center.
10: And we talk about projects, you know, Brian, that's one of the foundation members from the Conroe Valley, and I just want to read this note and send out a big thank you to them. It's called, the project's called Grand in the Hand, and so I want to send out a big thank you to the St. Anne's Parish in Conroe Valley for graciously choosing the Dr. Charles L. LeGros Health Center Foundation as the recipient of their current Grand in the Hand fundraiser. They sell 200 tickets, $10 each. The winner will receive $1,000, and the hospital foundation will receive $1,000. To date, they've had three draws. They've given us $3,000 so far. That was only started in September. Talking to Ludwina here this morning, and people were wondering, our country's still not selling tickets. But, you know, we're a radiothon. We thought that she wouldn't do it then, but people are saying, where's the tickets? We want to buy more tickets. We want to buy more tickets. So just a big thank you to the St. Anne's Parish and the Conroe Valley for choosing us, you know, to receive these donations from that great fundraising project too as well. So we got some more pledges we want to do. Sure. Oh, wait a minute. What about Brian, our screen gun?
0: Maybe Greg can get up there a few. We've got our screen gun there now.
1: No sweat.
10: There we go.
1: All right. Pilot Osmond and Agnes McQuarrie, $50 pledge. Emporia Bass, Brenda Sweet of Grand Bay East, a $50 pledge. A fellow by the name of Wayne Green. Is that you, Wayne? 5026?
10: Hey, that's me.
1: $50.26 from Wayne. That's in memory of William and Hilda Green. Let's see. Helen Mead got a pledge in $50 in Port of Bass. Alice Keeping and Bain Osmond in memory of family, $20 pledge. Patsy Bowering and Sean Downey of Woodville, $200 pledge in appreciation for the exceptional care received to family members over the years. Vesta McNeil of Port of Basque, we have a $50 pledge there. And Great Canadian Dollar Store in Port of Basque, $250. Albert and Ida Osmond of Port of Basque, $50 pledge. And Melissa Seward of Cape Ray, $50 pledge. In memory of grandparents Mildred and Vincent Osmond. You guys want to pick up a few here?
0: Well, I was looking at that one. I knew someone was going to leave that one to me. I was trying to make sure of the last name, if I could get it correct. So I'm going to make sure when Wayne comes back, I'm going to hold that one and make sure, because I think Wayne might know who the individual is, to make sure that we do get it properly. But you mentioned Wayne's donation there, and he had the 26 cents on the donation. I wondered when that was going to happen, that we were going to have a number that was going to be, I know over the years we've said to people, if you want to put in another 10 cents on that donation and go $50.10, whatever, I figured Wayne was going to start the trend again, and he did. I wondered how long it was going to take. So we've got that in there now. But we do have Wanda Billard of Marguerite, a $25 donation. Garland and Jacqueline Stone of Rose Blanche, $25. Darren and Amy Osmond of Port of Bass, $25. Joey Marsden of Cape Ray, $50. Penny and Welford Heyman of Cape Ray, $50. Melvin and Janice Seward of Cape Ray, $50. And I know, I think there's some messages there in memory of grandparents Mildred and Vincent. And as well, our other donation was as well in memory of Mildred and Vincent Osmond, the grandparents. We have Robert and Tina Mushel in memory of loved ones. Sam Keeping, and Robert and Tina Mushel's was $25. Sam Keeping was $25 from Port of Bass. Jennifer Walters of Corner Brook, $25. Sean and Nikki Carroll of Marguerite, $100 donation, and that's in memory of Mildred Carroll. Clyde and Joyce Bateman of LaPoyle, $25. A good morning to all those down in LaPoyle this morning, waking up to a beautiful sunrise down there this morning. And mayor, when he was here from Port of Bass, he was mentioning the southwest coast. Well, all this affects everybody. And right down to LaPoyle this morning, anyone, and especially when they're traveling in, you're coming in from LaPoyle, you're already traveling to get to Port of Bass. And when you add on that travel, that's that much more. So it's just fantastic to see the donations coming in. Sadie Harvey of Port of Bass, $100. Daisy and Bob Keeping of Burnt Islands, $50. The Codroy Valley Fire Hall Ladies Tuesday Night Darts in Codroy, $100. And we've got Donna Collier of $50 donation from Codroy. Trudy and Carol Park of Marguerite, a $50 donation. And Ken and Peggy Lawrence of Port of Bass, a $40 donation.
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1: And it is Greg Smith along with Wayne Green, Brian Button, and a slew of folks working hard today to take your pledges in support of the Dr. Charles L. LeGros Health Foundation and a major fundraising campaign that continues on this year to purchase a CT scanner for the health center here in Portobello. The project estimated to be, $1 to $1.5 million because by the time the funds are raised, you don't really know what kind of machines you're going to get. And of course, the cost of everything, you don't know what the cost is going to land at either. But we do need a good chunk of change to make some life-changing moments happen there in the Port of Bass region. The Dr. Charles L. LeGros Health Center can get this CT scanner for, you know what, providing timely access to life-saving treatment. Right now, patients traveling over 200 kilometers for a scan, but your support can help change that for our communities. 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You can join us here today for obviously a great day of information and his generosity, but also a day of fun. 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We are live till 1 o'clock here on the radio, but of course, this whole event will help continue on through 6 p.m. through the Dr. Charles L. LeGros Health Center Foundation Facebook page for live updates and beyond. So make sure you get in on the fundraising efforts today, 709-695-4508. And if you do call and get a busy single, that's okay. That means we're doing our job properly. The volunteers are busy. We're all happy. Keep on trying. Get those pledges in. The Dr. Charles L. LeGros Health Foundation fundraising efforts for this major project, just to give you a little update, by the end of last year, they raised $163,000 just over that through their fundraising efforts, with $102,000. Coming from this Radiothon last year, and we're still looking to raise a whole bunch more because we need to get to the CT scanner goal of $1 to $1.5 million in all. This is a fundraising effort that's going to last for a couple of years yet, but hey, we can put a big dent in those fundraising efforts today. You know, this Radiothon has done a lot over the years for the Southwest Coast. The generosity has certainly shown through the Southwest Coast. $1.85 million over the running of this Radiothon in general over the years. Amazing, amazing generosity shown each and every year, and continuing actually this year. You've seen some of the pledges and donations that have been coming in already. 709-695-4508, 709-695-4508. So when it comes to the foundation, their central focus of everything they do is this: they are committed to not only meeting the needs and expectations of our patients, but surpassing them. They want to ensure the residents of Western Newfoundland continue to benefit from the latest advancements in medical technology. And we know medical technology advances quickly. So they rely on the continued generosity of valued donors. The priority is to acquire medical equipment identified by Newfoundland and Labrador Health Services as essential and urgently needed. The high standards we uphold as a foundation, they say, are reflected in the achievements to date, while the ongoing support of the region will remain dedicated to enhancing the healthcare by providing state-of-the-art equipment that will give those on the Southwest Coast access to top quality medical care. And they say by supporting, financially supporting the foundation, you are not just making a donation, you are investing in the health and well-being of the community and, of course, in turn, of your loved ones. So that is the central focus of the Dr. Charles L. LeGros Health Center Foundation. They are certainly dedicated to support the initiatives and programs of health here in our community along the residents of the Southwest Coast, their catchment area. The foundation is governed by a volunteer board of directors that is made up of engaged community members who work closely with both medical professionals and administrative staff. The foundation benefits from strong ongoing support from local residents, and of course the donations to the foundation are tax deductible. So that is something else as well to keep in mind when considering your donation, and we hope you do consider a donation here today. 709-695-4508, 709-695-4508. Give them a call, and if it is busy, it's a good sign. It just means you got to try again until you get through, okay? Let's go back over to Wayne Green, Brian Button, see what's going on where they are here today.
0: Thank you, Greg. Just want to make a note on one of the donations we made that we read earlier. There were some memories there that we wanted to mention, and that was Paulette Osmond and Angus McQuarrie, a $50 donation in memory of Mary and Huey Osmond, and brother Albert Osmond, and best friend Kevin Wall, and also in memory of Esther and Michael McQuarrie. We want to put that out there for them, and we thank them for their donation of their $50. Some great donations coming in. Wayne Green, like I said, he's been racing around going from room to room because we are on Facebook Live today as well. Dr. Dave Thomas is manning the fort over there, and I know they're very busy over there as well, and I'm seeing a lot of pictures go up on my Facebook from the Dr. Charles L. LeGros Health Center Foundation page, and it's showing a lot of the donations of businesses and organizations that are coming in and presenting their checks here today and coming in on behalf of either their staff and their businesses or their organization that they represent. And that's just fantastic. And Wayne, you've been like from one room to the next. Every time he comes in, one minute he's in a Leaf jersey, next minute he's in a LeGros Health Center Foundation t-shirt. I don't know, he's got some Superman phone booth out there somewhere that he's changing up every time he comes in, but as long as he's still coming in, and I know we're on radio, as long as he's still wearing something, Greg, it's all that really matters.
1: I knew you were going there. I knew it. Well, I want to say thank you to John and Jennifer Billard of Grand Bay. A $50 pledge came in here this morning. 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Cindy Downey of Cape Anguille, $100 pledge in memory of Augustus Downey. Kathleen Knott of Port of Bass, $200. Wayne Seward of Lower Sackville, $100. An anonymous $100 pledge. Bertha Strickland, $20 pledge. Brendan and Laura Keeping of Burnt Islands, $25 pledge. Mary Anderson of Cape Ray, $25 pledge. Jerry and Elaine Vautier, $20 pledge. Rose Blanche. And John and Sharon Billard, $50 pledge. So there you go. A couple of donations coming in there already again this hour. And we're going to have a special guest join us in a little while. MHA Michael King is expected to swing by this hour. Of course, the MHA for Burgio LaPoyle. So we'll talk to the MHA shortly on, of course, his thoughts on the Radiothon and the need of the support here in the community and the catchment area of Channel Port of Bass that, of course, is served by the Dr. Charles L. LeGros Health Foundation. We're raising funds today for the CT scanner major fundraising campaign that continues on this year and, of course, plays a vital role in diagnosing and managing serious medical conditions such as cancer, trauma, strokes, respiratory issues, severe abdominal issues, and timely access can certainly be life-saving, and that's the whole point of what we're trying to do. We're trying to be here with healthcare in your own backyard to ensure that everybody has access to what they need to be able to live a healthy life. So if you want to make a donation, we certainly encourage you to pick up that phone right now at 709-695-4508, 709-695-4508. 4508. a whole bunch of other things going on here today outside of the radio. Of course, the Facebook page is live and going, and 709-695-4508 will get your donation through the radio, through Facebook, and all the things that are going on to help fundraise here today. 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If you have an account, or sorry, if you have a bottle or two or three or four or many bags of bottles you want to recycle, you can do that in support of the Dr. Charles L. LeGros Health Center by dropping up your bottles to the Green Depot location, account number 695-2960. 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
28: 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Over the years, we've had lots of professional hockey players to cheer for, and they've come from all over the province. From Bishop's Falls' Alex Faulkner to Labrador City's Dan LaCosta. From Darren Langdon from Deer Lake to Ryan Clough from Fermuse. From St. John's, John Slaney and Teddy Purcell to Stanley Cup champs Michael Ryder from Bonavista and Daniel Cleary from Riverhead. Our province's hockey talent has done us proud. 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
29: I'm Claudette Barnes with your Community Minute. A mayor in Newfoundland and Labrador is advising the public that its vegetation management program is underway along sections of its transmission line rights of way. From now until September 30th, weather and site conditions permitting, crews will be working along the transmission line between Codroy Pond and Cape Ray. The work includes a combination of tree cutting and selective herbicide treatment in limited areas. Tree cutting will also take place as required along the grounding line in various areas from Bottom Brook to Indian Head. Please note, All vegetation management work will respect buffer zones that have been established for all watercourses. This includes lakes, ponds, rivers, wells, and other small waterways. 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That's 1-855-722-3373.
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1: And welcome back. It is Greg Smith along with you here this morning. And of course, we got Brian Button and Wayne Green with us. And we're going to be having a chat momentarily with MHA for Burgio Lepoyo, Michael King. But I do want to just quickly once again hit the phone numbers here for you today, 709-695-4508, 709-695-4508. And again, if you do call and you get a busy single, try again. If you call and don't get an answer right away, another good thing, because the volunteers are busy taking pledges, but we want you to make sure you get your call through, so do just that. If you made a pledge already, make sure you tell your family and friends, whether you're going to give them a call, shoot them a text, or go on Facebook. Make sure you tell them that we're on the go here today with the Radiothon. The number to call, 709-695-4508. We are joined here now by the MHA for Burgio Lepoyo. That is Michael King. Michael, good morning to you.
2: Good morning, Greg. Great to be with you.
1: Great to have you here. I guess first things first, talk about the foundation and the impact it's had on your district over the years.
2: Yeah, no, Greg, the foundation has been such a great organization here in the community, and especially for the health center. You know, great advocacy, great support to see investment here in our health center that supports the entire region. As has been mentioned here earlier this morning, you know, it's not just Port of Bass. There's a number of communities around here, in the Caudry Valley area too, especially, that services people here to give them that access to healthcare that they need. So I'm so pleased to be here this morning in support of the Radiothon for the CT scanner that will be a vital piece of infrastructure here for the community.
1: I know you're kind of a newly minted MHA, but you've been around the block for a little while. You know what's on the go and what the needs of the community are. When it comes to a big project like this, raising funds for a CT scanner, talk about that undertaking and, of course, the significance of, you know, the need in the community for something like this. Because as I was saying to the mayor of Port of Bass last hour, I mean, I'm lucky enough to not have to know the need of having to travel 200 kilometers for healthcare. I mean, just talk about the importance of this for you.
2: Yeah, Greg, you know, as they say around my parts here, I'm a born and bred Burnoner. So growing up in a rural small community here in the Southwest Coast, you know, access to healthcare is top of mind. You know, throughout my life, I've had health issues as well as a younger kid, having to travel to St. John's and Cornerbrook, and having that access is a challenge for a lot of people in rural communities in our area and across the province, of course. So being able to provide a service like a CT scanner to improve access to services for people around here will mean so much. Travel time, as has been mentioned, like you just said, you know, a lot of appointments that people have around here, you have to go to Cornerbrook, you have to go to St. John's. That's a lot of kilometers. We have a lot of seniors here, a lot of people that need to rely on other folks to get them there where they need to go. So having a piece of infrastructure like a CT scanner here, you know, gives that quicker access to a service like that. It improves access overall for diagnosis and for people that are going through a hard time to not have to worry about traveling that distance, and knowing that this is here in that community will be such a difference.
1: Yeah, I mean, you know, when we saw the provincial budget come down last year, and we saw that, you know, the money was being allocated to operationalize the service in the area, I mean, such welcome news for the area. But then the work had to get done to get this scanner done. Just talk about the importance of a foundation like this one that has, you know, that is there to be able to support Newfoundland and Labrador Health Services in accomplishing what they do accomplish year after year. Because it takes a dedicated group of volunteers to make these foundations run.
2: Yeah, Greg, and you know, it was great to see that investment in budget. I think it was 2025, and I've had some chats with the new government here now about this and making sure, you know, that's still on track and make sure that's still available here for the community. But the foundation plays such a key part in that. We know that this is a multi-year fundraising effort that we're doing, because, you know, a lot of the work was there and funded by the provincial government, mm-hmm. but there's still some more work to do. So having a key partner like the foundation here that's taking it head on, that's reaching out to the community, showing its significance and how important it is to our area, They are absolutely incredible in what they do. You know, Wayne and his entire team and everybody involved in the foundation. You know, they participate in different fundraisers throughout the year, whether it's a small cookie here, partnership with Tim Hortons, or the recycling drives. Everything is so, so vital to improving the healthcare in our area. So very grateful for the work that they do and super proud of the work that they do.
1: I mentioned a little while ago, you know, this radiothon has been on the go for many years. I think it's $1.85 million over the years raised thanks to the generosity of the community. But when we talk community, obviously we know the community steps up at hard times. I would be remiss not to have you on today, Michael, and ask you your thoughts on the significance of this day. I mean, 4 years ago, obviously devastation in that community when Hurricane Fiona hit the shores.
2: Yeah, Greg, you know, and it speaks to the people of this area and their commitment to helping one another and being there for their neighbors and being there for their friends. Because, you know, just on this fundraising aspect for a loan, you know, in St. John's or bigger areas, it's probably very quick to get money in the door. But, you know, a $20 donation is significant here in this area. So it's so appreciative. And like I said, I think it speaks to, looking back 4 years ago on that event, it was such a tragic event here in this community. It had such effect on so many communities on the Southwest Coast. Absolute devastation, you know. And like I said, these smaller communities, when you have a small community like Burnt Islands, for example, losing about 13 homes, that is a very, very significant event. But at the same time, once again, in the face of tragedy, people around here, they put their hands up. It was amazing to see everyone come together so quickly to support their neighbors, to be there. Not only, you know, in the face of tragedy to give someone a hug, but immediately the response was, what can we do to help? What do you need? Where can we go to get the supplies? Or what else do people need? It was just such a quick coming together that speaks to the volume of the character of people around here. And I'm so proud to be from here and represent this area and all the people here. And it's, you know, you look back and it, like I said earlier, I think I said yesterday on an open line, it stings with you, it sits with you, but you also have to remember those good parts, right? And that's a part of the recovery, is being a resilient people and being there together. So proud to be from here.
1: Yeah, we've seen a lot of resilience over the last 4 years. And I know people are still trying to come to terms with everything that was lost at that time. I guess, final question, because you as MHA will be one of the first lines of defense for calling when there's issues that are still trying to be dealt with at this point in time. How is the community doing 4 years in?
2: Yeah, you know, when you know everybody drives around here in Port of Bass and other communities, and you see the physical change in the landscaping. You know, me and my assistant Shirley, of course, our constituency assistant here in Bridger-LaPoole, we're always here to help. Any other challenges that arise, you know, there's probably, you know, there's still some challenges, I guess, from Fiona and some of the after effects of that, but we're definitely here to help. We're definitely here to support anyone through that and to be there for the community.
1: And I'll give you 1 minute to talk straight to the audience about the radiothon here today and the need to donate. You can take it away.
2: Yeah, no, I just want to say a thank you to everyone who's donated so far to the Radiothon, to this important, important project that will make a significant difference in healthcare access here in this area. Please donate. You folks on the radio, thanks to VOCM for being such a great partner here to have us on the radio across the province. We appreciate everyone donating so much. It's going to make such a difference here to this community. 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There's Facebook Live, on the radio. Please get those pledges in. 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
1: I appreciate your time. As always, the MHA for Bridger-LaPoole, Michael King, thanks for this.
2: Thank you, Greg. And I just got one last thing to say to Brian Button, especially, go Habs, go.
1: Oh, no. Okay, I'm glad you...
2: I can't believe I'm actually sitting here and have to look at this Leafs jersey, so I know... for the next time that I'm bringing in my Habs gear, no doubt about it.
1: I thought we got rid of this with Andrew.
2: No, unfortunately, we have the same taste in hockey teams.
1: Okay, well, I'm glad you ended with that, because otherwise this would have been a very short conversation. I'm just saying.
2: Absolutely. I was smart there, Greg. I was smart. I listened to you early this morning.
1: Yeah.
2: Appreciate the time, Greg. Yeah, thanks so much.
1: Appreciate it, Michael. There you go. Go Leafs, go is all I'll say to that. MJ for Bridger-LaPoole. Brian has never looked better. He's in blue and white there this morning. All right, you want to make a donation? Habs fans, Leafs fans, whatever fans, we're all one team today. The Dr. Charles L. LeGros Health Center Foundation looking for your support in our major fundraising campaign, continuing to purchase a CT scanner, and it does play the vital role here in diagnosing and managing some serious medical conditions. Timely access to a CT scanner can certainly be life-saving. So we want you to help us make sure that this goal gets met. It will be a multi-year campaign. We already know that. It's an estimated cost between $1 and $1.5 million, where we can make a huge dent again this year. 709-695-4508. 709-695-4508. If you pledge right now anywhere from $1 to $100, Michael King is going to wear a Toronto Maple Leafs jersey by the end of the show. There you go. He's not even, his mic is off. He can't even rebut that. That is a promise for me right now. Can't even hear you, Michael. I got you muted. I think you just nodded yes. He nodded yes. He's going to wear it. There you go. Can't even get out of it now. There you go. See, I know how it goes. I know how to make this work. Any pledge whatsoever. 709-695-4508. Quick timeout here on the Radiothon as Michael is going to run away. We are going to take your pledges there. 709-695-4508. The Dr. Charles L. LeGros Health Foundation Radiothon. We're live. 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
29: 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On Wednesday, September 30th, the people of the Dawn Indigenous Friendship Center encourages you to wear orange t-shirts to honor the stories of residential school survivors and share in the hope of reconciliation yet to come. 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
1: And welcome back. It is Greg Smith and Michael King. He's very happy to

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1: No, 100% appreciate that. 709-695-4508. 709-695-4508. The number to call if you want to make a donation. And why wouldn't you? Why don't make a donation? This is an important cause here today. Let's say thank you to Edward and Beatrice Duhart in Portabasque in memory of Edward and Golda Hayward. Jerome Wall in St. Andrews is donating $100. That's in memory of Annie and Frank Wall. Janita Gale, South Branch, $50 pledge. William McCoyne in South Branch, $50 pledge in memory of wife Cecilia. Jack and Amanda Han of Portabasque, $50 pledge. Cameron Han and Anna Harvey of IAM, Isle of Mort, $100 pledge. Shannon Harvey, Portabasque, $100 pledge. People throwing abbreviations at me, trying to trip me up here today, but I got it. I got it covered. Don't you worry. Linda and Harry Wag of Rose Blanche, $50 pledge in memory of Harry Wag Sr. Let's see. Claude and Joanne Matthews, Portabasque, $25 pledge. Chelsea and Christina Thorne of Burnt Islands in memory of loved ones, $25 pledge. Sandra and Nathan Lehman of Isle of Mort, $50 pledge. Lucy and Ray Vautier of LaPoyle, $25 pledge. Wayne Hilliard of Doyles, $50 pledge. That's in memory of, I gotta scroll over here, in memory of Thomas and Agnes Hilliard, Edna Earl, and Burl Pilgrim. Margie and Keith Billard of Portabasque, $25 pledge in memory of George and Shirley Osmond, Robert and Irene Billard, as well as Terry Osmond. Elaine Mauger of Grand Bay, $30 pledge in memory of Trevor, of Adam, Jill, and Mary. Carol King, all the more, $25 pledge, $200 in pledges here from Roseanne O'Regan, $200 should say, from Doyle's in memory of husband Tom. Carol Ann and Wade Keough of Marguerite, $50 pledge, and that is in memory of Peter Ingram and Joseph Keough. Emily Graham of St. John's, a $10 pledge. Bessie Walters of Fox Roost in memory of loved ones, $20 pledge. 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Gerald and Janice Green of Grand Bay, a $50 pledge. 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Shirley Keeping of Burnt Islands, $20 pledge. 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Brenda Strickland of Portabasque, $20 pledge in memory of Calvin Strickland. 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Dorothy and Calvin Morris of Doyles, $25 pledge. And $250 from Tony, Denise, and Ryan Lohman of Grand Bay in memory of loved ones. Laura and Doug Hayes of St. Andrews in memory of Cynthia Bruce, donating $25. Nice pledge there. Jeffrey Stevens, $100 pledge. And the QP local, 5247 of Portabasque, $500 pledge. $500 pledge from the St. Christopher's Hotel in Portabasque. Aiden and Marilyn Matthews, $50 pledge. Selena Anderson of Isle of Mort in memory of Edgar Bragg, $200 pledge. Shirley Lehman of Portabasque, $25 pledge. Sorry. 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Terrence Osmond in memory of Ralph Osmond, $50 pledge in Isle of Mort. Also in Isle of Mort, Trudy Billard, $25 pledge. In memory of Dion Billard, Pauline and Earl Billard of Isle of Mort, in memory of son Dion, $25 pledge. 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And Elias L. Nabbitt of Grand Bay East, a $250 pledge. What an amazing support showing here already. Almost 2 hours in, Wayne and Brian, and you guys are on site there at the foundation, of course, at the health center. What are you seeing there? A lot of people stopping by as well?
2: Quite a few people stopping by. We got lots of room up there, you know, that drop by anytime. We got, I think there's 9 people there, doing, taking the money, writing receipts. So

0: If you can't call in, you can still drop into the foundation or up to the lobby there. We have foundation members there that will certainly take your pledge. We'll make sure it's added into the tolls and your name is added to the sheets to get announced, not only on VOCM, but on Facebook Live too as well.
1: Mm-hmm.
0: So it's almost, well, we're getting close to 11 o'clock. I think we should soon give an update. Where we're two there, Greg and Brian.
1: I don't know if everyone's ready for how good you guys are. No, I'm just kidding.
0: No, we're doing quite well. We could, Brian, you got one there that you're going to try to pronounce that last name, aren't you? And you're struggling with it.
2: It was.
1: He's good for it.
2: I apologize to all the people out there today. You know, if we do say your name wrong or we miss up on the pronunciation or anything like that, we didn't miss up on your receipts and making a when we write it all up. But this one here, I was trying to wait for Wayne to come back, and he's still trying to say, "Well, you say it, Ron." Lavido?
0: Yes, I'm not sure. I call him Ron Deladio. But you know, Ron, he don't mind. I call him that, and he said, "Yeah, okay, Wayne, what do you want?" So, and that's fine. And I think he made a $250 pledge.
2: It doesn't matter. If he said his name right, he made a $250 donation from Doyle's, and we certainly appreciate that. And I know I messed up his name, and whatever the case may be, we're not messing up his donation here today because it's going to a great cause here. So that's all that really matters.
1: My excuse, Brian, and you'll know this being an old radio guy, is that if you mess up, you just keep going and pretend like you didn't. So people won't, you know, just bear with us.
2: That's exactly.
1: It. Just keep on moving.
0: Yeah, because some of the names, sometimes you got to look at it a couple of times to try to figure out how to break it down to pronounce it properly.
1: Yep.
0: And same with names of communities, the same thing, right? So, are we ready to get a toll right now?
1: Sure,
0: let's do it, guys.
1: I'm into it.
0: Let's do it. So, as of right now, that when I came in here about 5 minutes ago, this is awesome, guys. This is unbelievable. $44,293.99.
1: Amazing. I love it. I love to hear that. Generosity is abound here already today. And you guys got just 2 hours into this. You got a full day left. Wayne, before we go to the news, and you know, we talk about donating to the Radiothon and all that stuff, 709-695-4508. Talk about the Facebook piece, because you guys are going to keep going here after 1 o'clock.
0: That's right. Dr. Day Thomas at started 9 o'clock this morning, going to stay on here until 6 this afternoon. So we will continue on after VOCM. There's different people helping out with Dave. I know Michael King is out there right now. Mark Ennis, the mayor, was there a short while
1: ago. Is Michael wearing a blue and white jersey, by the way? He promised.
0: Oh, yes. That was a commitment. But they put out some challenges, too, as well as to the other MHAs.
1: Okay.
0: Michael challenged some of the MHAs, the premier, the leader of the opposition, that, you know, so we'll see how things go. Hopefully they'll pick up onto it, and Michael said he's going to make some phone calls. But anyway, Facebook Live is a great tool as well.
1: Yeah.
0: Along with VLCM.
1: Indeed.
0: You know, and we will continue on. We won't be taking any breaks. We'll continue on. Dr. Thomas is the main person there, but different people will be going back and forth. We will be announcing the prizes. We will still announced you know, the donations too, as well the names of people. So when VLCM goes off to here, don't think that we're not still there. We still have people on the phones. We'll be still doing our part here as well for the afternoon. And same with if you want to look at the two couple of jerseys we got out there, you see that on Facebook Live. I want to mention that too as well.
1: Yeah.
0: And that's the one from Conor McDavid, signed jersey there. I don't know what the bids are at right now. We got the Brad Guzio one too as well. We got some a guitar out there. They got a painting out there. So there's different items that's up on auction. But if you want to see them, just go to the Facebook page for the Dr. Charles Allegro Health Center Foundation. You should have no problem to log on there.
1: Amazing.
0: Have a look.
1: All right. We'll encourage folks to do that. We're heading to news. Sarah Strickland is standing by with an update on the news. 709-695-4508, the number to call to make a pledge.
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5: I'm Sarah Strickland. Today marks 4 years since Hurricane Fiona slammed into the southwest coast of the island, causing widespread destruction and claiming the life of 70-year-old Thelma Lehman, whose home was pulled into the water by powerful storm surge. The storm struck the area hard, destroying or heavily damaging some 150 homes. Area MHA Michael King says it's a somber time for the town of Portabasque as they remember what was lost.
6: Certainly 4 years later, we still think about that. You know, I'm certainly thinking of the friends and family of the individual that was lost here. I know that she was a very valued member of the community. And that event certainly changed our community forever. But certainly the people here have always been resilient since that event.
5: King says despite the destruction, he recalls the way in which people came together to do what they could to help.
6: You know, I think back to the time I was here. In the district, and everybody just came together, whether it was the Canadian Armed Forces, the governments, organizations, everyday people, in a true Newfoundland and Labrador fashion, put up their hands and said, how can we help? How can we be there to support you? So 4 years later, the event still stings, still sits with us all, but we remember the good parts as well.
5: Stats Canada says the country's fertility rate in 2025 remained at the all-time low recorded the previous year, just 1.26 children per woman. The majority of the provinces and territories recorded all-time low total fertility rates, including Newfoundland and Labrador, at 1.08. Nationally, the average age of mothers at childbirth has been continually increasing for nearly five decades. Last year, that age reached a new high of 31.9 years, up from 26.7 years in 1976. A new poll suggests Canadians overwhelmingly support Canada becoming an associate member of the European Union, even though details of that arrangement haven't been finalized. Karen Rebo reports.
7: In a speech to the European Parliament in France last week, Prime Minister Mark Carney said Canada welcomes the ambition of a deeper alliance offered by the head of the European Commission.
8: I will tell you, polling shows that an overwhelming majority of Canadians support much closer ties with Europe.
7: And a new poll suggests he's right. An online poll by Léger suggests 70% of Canadians support the idea of an associate membership with the EU, while the results suggest Canadians are more likely to support closer ties if they offer Canadian businesses better access to Europe's markets. Most said they would be less likely to support associate membership if it means changing Canadian laws to align with the EU. Karen Rebo, The Canadian Press.
5: A Tennessee judge has granted Dolly Parton's estate a temporary restraining order against her nephew, Brian Seaver, and his private security company. 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
5: For the West Coast and Southwest Coast for the next 2 days, sunshine, westerly winds at 30 and a high of 17. Clear skies tonight, a low of 9, except plus 4 in low-lying areas with the risk of frost. On Saturday, cloudy skies and a high of 19. Sunday, sunshine and a high of 17.
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1: And welcome back. It is Greg Smith. Thanks to Sarah Strickland for the news update. 709-695-4508. 709-695-4508. The number to call here today to Well, make a pledge, make a count, and support healthcare initiatives right here in your community. All funds raised stay right here at your community health center to help raise funds for a very vital piece of equipment, a CT scanner. And there's so many different things that happen over the year. We mentioned it a couple of times, you know, the Smile Cookie campaign through Tim Hortons, and they are a big supporter of the foundation. This year alone, $9,663.73 worth of Smile Cookies coming back to the foundation. And I dare say, Brian Button, out of that $9,600, you how much of that was you?
2: Well, I'm going to say I'm no stranger to it, that's for sure. But the visits there, it draws you in. And when you know you're donating for a great cause like that, and the Smiley Cookies, you get a little treat or stuff. And I have a big labradoodle. His name is Gilmore. He doesn't mind those little treats as well when he's right behind me in the vehicle, especially when we go through Tim. So Smiley Cookie puts a smile on his face as well.
1: I love that. We got a bunch of folks that have called in pledges and have popped by the center there to make a pledge in person. Michelle Bunter was one of those folks. Actually, Michelle has made two pledges, $50 each of Marguerite, one in memory of Joe Bags, the other in memory of Telly Bennett. So thank you so much, Michelle. Garland and Irene Musso, $20 in Port of Basque. I feel like I might need some glasses here. The screen's getting a bit small on me. All right, and Barb Walters, $50 pledge in Port of Basque. And I can see Janelle probably smirking because I just turned 40 last month, and she's thinking that's why. George Marilyn Walters, Isle of Mort, $50 pledge. Margaret Osman, Port of Basque, $25 pledge in memory of husband Elias. Elias, I guess that should be. Linda Green, Port of Basque, in memory of husband Woodrow, $25. And Elizabeth O'Quinn of Doyle's, $50 pledge. Darlene and Dennis Osmond, Port of Basque, $25. Kevin and Elsie Coleman of Isle of Mort, in memory of Gloria Lehman, $25. Barbara and George Ingram of Doyle's, a $50 pledge. Sandra Neal of Apoyle, $20 pledge, in memory of husband David Neal. Ernest and Doreen Downing of Grand Bay, $50 pledge. Out of Oregon, Oregon's, I should say, we got John and Diane Collier, $50 pledge. Gerard and Carol Ann Batiste, $20 pledge, Port of Basque. Cindy and Jean Young of Port of Basque, $25. Sheila Legg of Port of Basque, $25. Trina Walsh of Pasadena, $50. Derek and Roma Sims of Port of Basque, $200. Shirley Ingram of Port of Basque, $100. That's in memory of husband Gerald Ingram. Russell Penny, $100 in Port of Basque. Joe and Ann Osmond of Cape Ray, $25. Verna Joyce Hatcher of Port of Basque, $30. Wendy and Paul Graham of Port of Basque, $500. Donald, Tammy, and Vicky Graham in St. Catharines, Ontario. Thank you so much for your $350. $50 pledge. All the funds raised today supporting the Dr. Charles Eldergrove Health Foundation's major fundraising campaign to purchase a CT scanner for the Dr. Charles Eldergrove Health Center. The project will be going through a couple of years. This is actually year two already of a 3 to 5 year expected lifespan of this project due to the cost of $1 to $1.5 million. So call, make a pledge, make a count, 709-695-4508, 709-695-4508. The Dr. Charles Eldergrove Health Center Foundation fundraising efforts to date at the end of 2025, just over $163,000 towards the campaign, $102,000 of which was raised during the radiothon that we had at this time last year. We can add a big chunk to that as well and make sure that we get a big dent made on this here today. 709-695-4508. 709-695-4508. If you call and nobody answers, that means good things, because that means the volunteers are busy. Big thanks to the volunteers, by the way, today on the phones and volunteers in this foundation and around the community that make things like this happen. You know what? Newfoundland and Labrador does not run without volunteers, and I think Brian Button would agree with me on that. Volunteers are more than just a fabric. They're also the thread, the needle, and everything else that puts together the fabric of this province each and every day. So a big thank you to all the volunteers for making today happen, just like Brian Button. Brian's one of our great volunteers who has you know, stepped up to sit down and have a chat throughout the morning and man the microphone there and just dress sharply to do just that. But anyway, we'll keep talking about the Leafs as much as I can because the season hasn't started yet, so my hopes are still high.
2: Yeah, well, before the season starts, we start planning the parade. By halfway through, we're trying to figure out what we're going to do with all the floats.
1: Yeah.
2: And then by the end of it, we've got it all parked. Well, yeah. Hopefully this is not the season for that.
1: Well, I just parked the Blue Jays parade, so that one's over. So we'll move on to this one.
2: I didn't even want to talk about the Jays this morning. So disappointing, the season of the Jays. But anyway, I've moved focus now. I said I'll move off of the Jays now and switch the channel on to Sportsnet channels and move over to Leafs hockey. But talking about hockey and talking about volunteers, I just had one of our major volunteers here with the Hospital Foundation, Brian Osmond, stepped in the room. And he passed me a note there talking about some of the things that we do have out there on auction today and some of the prizes that you can see on Facebook Live. They'll be showing a lot of them on there and showing what we have. We have a Connor McDavid jersey, and there's already a bid in on that now of $100. And that bid now can look for it to go up. And we're looking to get that one go up. We've got a Guju jersey out there as well. And you all know Guju in this province is a name that's known by everyone. And you can go on and look at that. And we need some donation or some bids on that one. There's a print there from Aubrey Wells, a known painter in this area. And right now the highest bid on that one is at $300. And we also have another local artist. We have some great artists in this community. Jeff Musho, who's well known in the area as well for his artwork. That print right now is at $250. And we have a guitar out there. Brian, you can tell us a little bit about the guitar.
11: Jim Cruz's business downtown. Donated in memory of Jim. And donated to us for our foundation. So we're just trying to get some bids, and it's a lovely little guitar. And pictures of it is on Facebook Live, and every now and then Dr. Thomas will take it up and display it on Facebook Live itself.
2: And if you keep the bids coming in, we could probably get Dr. Thomas to strum a few tunes for us, keep it all lively here. But Patty, like you said, down at Jim Crew Limited, just took over her place down there now, and it just escapes me what Patty has got it. But everybody knows Patty down there. Patty looks after us, especially when it comes to all of our phones and stuff. Patty is great, and she's now took over the business and donated a guitar in memory of the late Jim Crew. So we're looking for some bids to come in on that. And you can also make your pledges and bids, if you want to do it, at the number at 709-695-4508. This is a busy, busy day here between the Radiothon and VOCM. We know it's an important day, Greg, when we can take Brian Callahan and the Open Line Show, and we can bump it up and we can jump in front of them and take over the airways. We know we've got an important day when we're talking about the Open Line Show. And like you say, it's a great day, and it's a day that's very important and very important to the region and very important to all those listening today.
1: I just saw a great post by our former guest here on the program today, the MHA for Virgil Lapoyle, Michael King, in a beautiful Toronto Maple Leafs jersey. I saw Dave Thomas's live Facebook feed with somebody saying, "What's Uncle Mikey doing in a Toronto jersey?" which I thought was hilarious. So there you go. Anyway, it's all in good fun today.
2: Yeah, we don't know which way this will go for our MHA here, you know, which way he goes. But he's got to hope that there's more Toronto fans out there than the Montreal fans. But it's all in fun, and it's all in great things. And Mike is a great sport and likes to also have a bit of fun with it all when it comes to that. Everything else is always so serious, and we've got so much serious business here today. But we try to keep it lighten up and have a little bit of fun. Hockey season's around the corner, and we're getting excited to start tantalizing one another.
1: That's right. Before the Six are on the ice, the phone's got to go ringing to make a pledge here today. 709-695 7095-4508. That is 7096954508. 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
1: And welcome back. I'm Greg Smith, along with Wayne Green and Brian Button, who are there at the Health Center today, the Dr. Charles Eldegrove Health Center, as we continue to look for donations and continue along with our fundraising efforts, a major fundraising campaign, of course, around the purchase of a CT scanner to play a vital role for our community to diagnose and manage serious medical conditions from trauma to cancer, strokes, and severe abdominal or respiratory issues. Now, timely access to a CT scanner can be life-saving. Right now, patients must travel over 200 kilometers for a scan, but with your support, we can change that for our communities. Wayne, let's check in with you here now for a moment. You're there, as I mentioned, at the health center today. Lots of folks stopping by, lots of volunteers on hand.
0: Yes, a lot of people, a lot of activity. The phones are going pretty good out there, but they could be busier every once in a while. That I see some people sitting back in their chairs waiting for the phone to ring. So in order to help with this great cause, you have to call in and make your pledge at 709-695-4508. So we have people there manning the phones. We have people doing the receiving upstairs here at LeGros Health Center. We got people taking care of the prizes, which is fantastic, and a lot of great prizes out there. A lot have been given away, but there's a lot more to go. And like we said earlier, this is going to continue until 6 o'clock this afternoon. VOCM, we've been live with VOCM until 1 o'clock, but on Facebook Live until 6. So, you know, if you listen to the radio now and don't have time to look at Facebook and you want to do it later, you go under the Facebook page for the Dr. Charles Eldegrove Health Center Foundation, and we'll give you all the updates. And around 6 o'clock this afternoon, we'll unveil the grand total for the day, and hopefully it's a big number. And we're doing well so far. We're quite happy. Everyone is quite pleased with the way things are going, and that hopefully it will continue for the rest of the day. And if you can't do it today for some reason, and you're listening to us, or even if you heard about it, and that, you know, you can drop in tomorrow, you know, from 10 o'clock in the morning till 4 in the afternoon, we'll have people here. Also, next week, from 1 to 4 each evening, we'll have people here at LeGros Center front lobby to take your pledges. 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Or you can mail it in, too, as well, at P.O. Box 250, you know, Channel Port of Bass, postal code A0M1C0. Or if you want to do an e-transfer, you can do that as well, LeGrosFoundation@gmail.com. If you do that, ensure in the comment section that you put in your name, telephone number, because sometimes when you do an e-transfer, the name could be different than what the actual person is doing the e-transfer, or you may be doing it for someone else. So put in a name or telephone number with some details. So our treasurer, Gail Northcott, when she looks it up and looks at the e-transfer, she got some details. She knows what to do with it. So anyway, but as for everything else, everything is going good. We've had a couple of interviews. I understand we got another interview coming up now at 11:30. Tara Freak is going to be joining us. And then at 12:30, Dr. Dave Thomas. And after we have Tara Freak interview, I think we got another guest that's coming on to make another nice donation for us. So stay tuned, everyone.
1: There you go. Stay tuned indeed. I got a $1,000 donation from PharmaSave in Port of Basque on my list here in front of me. Michael King. MHA, Michael King, $100 donation. 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And Bernice and Linda Billard, Lindsay Billard, rather, Lamort, a $50 pledge. 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
1: Good. You good to jump on with me here?
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25: Halloween is creeping up on us, and Stephenville Theater Festival is looking for volunteers to bring the frights to life. If you're interested in joining the fun of these Halloween events, you can get involved in a number of ways. 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This opportunity is open to anyone 13 years of age or older. Families with teenagers interested in helping can email info@StephenvilleTheaterFestival.com. Ideally, volunteers should have some weekend availability in October, as well as most evenings from October 24th to the 31st. For more information, visit Stephenville Theater Festival on Facebook. And as always, if you plan on hosting an upcoming event, tell us about it and we'll help you spread the word. 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
1: And welcome back here. It is Greg Smith along with a number of folks here today making all things happen. Our 2026 Radiothon for the Southwest Coast, the Dr. Charles L. LeGros Health Foundation, into their second year of a major fundraising campaign to purchase a CT scanner. The project is expected to span between 3 or 5 years. We made a good dent in this last year. We're continuing today because there's a total cost of approximately $1 to $1.5 million. And someone who we get the chance and the pleasure to talk to each and every year at this time, and knows obviously the significance of the foundation and of the healthcare needs, and having these equipment pieces in the backyard of our own communities, is Tara Freak. She's the VP and COO for the Western Zone of Newfoundland and Labrador Health Services. Tara, how are you?
2: I'm good. How are you?
1: I'm good. Great to hear from you again. Yeah, let's talk about that in particular, the significance of the foundation and, of course, the work that you guys get to do together.
2: Absolutely. Every donation has a direct impact on patient care, and the community support that comes through the Radiothon in particular helps ensure that local people have access to modern equipment, high-quality care, and it's not only for today's patients, but it is for the patients of the future. You know, our success depends on collaboration with government, health professionals, volunteers, donors, community partners. And the generosity of the foundation makes a difference for people locally, and it's such a great initiative. People always wrap their arms around the Charles LeGros Hospital Foundation.
1: Indeed, indeed. I know you've been working with Wayne and his team for many, many years. You see what they do each and every day. Talk about the backyard piece of all of this. I mean, the funds raised help support healthcare in our communities. Newfoundland and Labrador is such a big, big, big province, the island in particular. I mean, you know, when you look at all the money that needs to go into providing healthcare across this vast land, it's not easy. And you know, to see volunteers like Wayne and his team to say, you know what, we'll pick up that torch, it's pretty remarkable.
2: Absolutely, and to show up month over month and to have their planning meetings, and it's not just about being available today. They go door to door, they go business to business leading up to the hospital, to the Radiothon, prepared to mobilize then the local community as well to support the initiatives. So they're there, they're doing the work, they hear the concerns from the people of the area, they share those concerns with us. So we collaborate a lot with them around how to improve care close to home, and we hear from them why it's important to the people for it to be close to home.
1: For sure. I'm going to let you have a few minutes here now. Talk directly to the listeners about the importance of them picking up the phone and making a donation.
2: Absolutely. So this particular project, it's an ambitious project, and this team really wanted something that they could wrap their arms around, a multi-year collaboration with us. So investments in any kind of diagnostic imaging allows people to have access to critical services close to home. We know it reduces travel, stress, and disruption for patients and families. You know, when your loved one needs a CT, often the daughter, the son, the mother-in-law wants to attend with them. This makes it a little easier to do that when the technology is right in the community. We also know that the modern CT technology is critical to diagnosing and monitoring certain things, particularly cancers, finding those things early. And we know the earlier we find things, it helps inform treatment plans. And that's the main goal here.
1: Indeed. Tara Freaks, VP and COO of Western Zone for Newfoundland and Labrador's Health Services. Thank you so much for taking a few minutes for us again this year. Really appreciate it.
2: No problem. Thanks so much. Happy to come on.
1: Take care. Bye-bye. There you go. Tara Freak joins us here this morning, I should say. We're getting close to the afternoon portion of the Radiothon, the 2026 Radiothon for the Southwest Coast. And, of course, incredibly grateful for the amazing support that keeps continued to be shown here year after year. And we're reaching out once again for your help. Our second year of a major fundraising campaign to purchase a CT scanner for the Dr. Charles L. LeGros Health Center. The project is expected to span 3 to 5 years with a total cost of approximately $1 to $1.5 million. And we know the CT imaging will certainly play a vital role in diagnosing and managing serious medical conditions, from trauma, cancer, strokes, severe abdominal or respiratory issues. Timely access to a CT scanner can be life-saving. And of course, right now, patients traveling over 200 kilometers just to get a scan, but your support today will change that for our communities. 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We're going to make a little host change here on our end of things. Russell Bauer standing by. Commercial time. timeout here on the Radiothon. It is the Charles L. McGraw Health Foundation Radiothon live here on VOCM.
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27: 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Within hours, most of St. John's had been destroyed, resulting in $13 million in property damage, equal to over $300 million today, and leaving 11,000 people homeless. This fire would be known as a Great Fire of 1892 and led to the first hiring of paid firefighters in St. John's and the creation of a mixed fire and police force. 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
1: Indeed, it is Russell Bowers here and sitting in now to the big chair for Greg Smith. And thanks for keeping me company here for the next little while as we are into the middle of the 2026 Radiothon for the Southwest Coast. And as Greg's been telling you, you know, it's been quite a day to do this major fundraising campaign. And it has been just remarkable to hear the response from the folks who are listening so far. We're
0: really appreciative of all the support that's been brought in so far. I'm just wondering now if we can chat with some of the people that are part of this whole campaign. Wayne Green. Wayne, are you there?
4: I'm here, Russell. Nice to see you, and thanks for filling in for Greg and that all good stuff.
0: Absolutely. How's your morning been going so far?
4: It's been going great. I think it's going to get better. You know, we're only a little over 3 hours in, and I think the last number we had is around $44,000 to $45,000. I don't have it here in front of me here right now. And that's around, we announced that around 11 o'clock. I'm sure that last time I was out, there was lots of, the phones was ringing quite a bit. There was lots of donations coming in. But listen, if you happen to call and the lines are busy, you can't get through, just keep trying, you know, and that people will be there to take your call and take your pledge. Everything will be good. So that, again, the number is 709-695-4508 is the phone number to call. So Brian Button is back with us again now. Brian had to step out there for few minutes, and we got a new host in St. John's. We got Russell Bowers.
0: Hi, Brian.
6: Hey, Russell,
0: how are you?
6: How's it going? I listen to Russell every morning.
0: Oh my goodness! Yes,
6: Jerry Lynn. I got to listen to him in the morning and hear what's going on and talking about this and that. You always got an interesting show in the morning. So hats off to you, Russell. You and Jerry Lynn. You got a great show in the morning. I enjoy it.
0: You're entirely too kind, and yeah, it is a bit of an occupational hazard that people will hear us when we talk. It we're all, you know, so much of the show has its mind on Porta Basque in the area because we're always telling people about the update on Marine Atlantic and what a lifeline that is for the province, because, you know, sometimes out of sight, out of mind, you know, we get caught in our own little worlds, but you forget what a community Porta Basque is. I've been through it a couple of times, you know, and what's it like when you see the outpouring of support that you're seeing for this radiothon this year?
6: Well, I was just talking to Dr. Dave Thomas on the Facebook Live thing, and, you know, when I come in here today, and Wayne read the totals there a little while ago off one of the totals, which has been growing since that, I mean, it's phenomenal just to know the support and how interested people are in their health care. Healthcare is the number one topic around the province. We talk about everything every day, but when you talk to most folks, a lot of people talk about healthcare, their loved ones, and what goes on. And a CT scanner is something that people are, you know that it's a vital piece of equipment, know how important it could be, and they're right there to make those donations. So I find it I'm amazed. You know, there's so much going on in everyone's lives out there, and today, you know, it's the cost of living is, you know, it's rising for everyone. People are having, you know, their own troubles and have trying to get by every day, but still find that need and still find the dollars to be able to make a donation because they know the importance of what you're trying to do.
0: And it's so important to know that these kinds of facilities and this kind of equipment is available outside major areas like Cornerbrook or St. John's, for example. I'll try not to overshare here, but a few years ago I had to get a CT scan myself, and the wait for it in St. John's was going to be something like 3 months or something. But then my doctor said to me, well, you know, if you're willing to go to Carbonear, you can get one in a couple of weeks. So, you know, the fact that that was an option was remarkable. And so, you know, if people can get something in their home communities and they don't have to go all the way up to Cornerbrook, we think about the winter time, don't we? And how sometimes these roads can be pretty treacherous. The closer you can get to home to get the services and care that you need, the more important that becomes.
6: It is, Russell, and that's the biggest thing here. And I know we talked about it this morning when we talked about getting the dialysis unit or the cancer treatment care that we have here now. Well, people used to travel out of this community for that. And traveling out of here and some of the conditions that we do endure in the southwest coast with the wreck house winds and the snow conditions and all those, that's just an added stress. And if you're already going through something, I mean, you're pretty much got yourself stressed out just trying to get there. And that does nothing for your health care when you're trying to go somewhere. Know that you can get it at home. I talk to a lot of dialysis patients now over the years since we've had that in our community, or people that are unfortunately having to receive cancer treatment, and being able to do it home and then go back home and rest in your home just minutes after you've had your treatments is It's phenomenal.
0: We can't even think about the family that's around us, right? Sometimes it can be a pretty lonely trip to go up to Cornerbrook, or even if you have to go as far as St. John's. The fact that you can return home and you might have family or friends around to help, eh?
6: It is, Russell. But Russell, you know, we've got a lot of donations coming in, but we've got a very special guest that has just joined us, and Wayne Green's going to take it from here.
4: Yeah, yes, and thanks, Brian. Thanks, Russell. Yeah, we have a fine young lady here. Jody Spencer just joined us a short while ago, and we've been in contact with Jody back and forth through emails and whatever, and she's here this morning to make a announcement on behalf of the company that she works for. So, Jody, I'm going to pass it over to you, and you've got a little thing that you want to read there, so you go right ahead. And
0: hi, Jody.
7: Well, good day, Russell. So, on behalf of Omega Metals, I am honored and deeply grateful to make a donation. We are making a donation of $10,000 to the Dr. Charles L. Lebeau Health Center Foundation. Thank you.
0: You get a golf clap for that.
7: This is especially meaningful to me because it's not just about the medical equipment. 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Like many families on the Southwest Coast, my family and friends have faced long trips to Stephenville and Cornerbrook for diagnostic imaging during times of uncertainty and worry. 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So today, I'm proud that Omega Metals can support this effort. I sincerely thank everyone who has worked so hard to make this project a reality. 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
4: Thank you so much, Jody.
7: Thank
4: you. 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And you know it's going towards a great cause, and that all good.
0: Jody from Omega Metals.
4: She was pretty nervous doing this.
0: Holy smokes.
4: She's done a great job.
0: She's better at it than I am. My goodness, I couldn't have got through that in one go.
7: You gave me your fan.
0: Jody, Omega Metals, $10,000. Thank you so much for participating in our morning. And, you know, we're almost coming up to noon. What a way to finish off our morning here. Thank you so much.
7: Thank you.
0: And what was it like? Can I just ask you a real quick question? For the folks around the office, what was it like for you folks to know that you could all band together and make this donation today?
7: It's quite exciting for us personally. You know, I manifested this from a few months ago when I found out we did have money allocated for certain things, and I thought our hospital would be definitely the first crowd to avail of it, and to see it all come into works was quite an exciting opportunity.
0: Well, you have made us very excited here today on behalf of everyone who's part of the Radiothon for the Southwest Coast, Jody. I really appreciate you dropping by and making this announcement for us today.
7: Thank you.
0: All right. Wayne, Brian, my goodness, that was exciting, hey? And listen, let's remind everyone, because, you know, whether you're donating $10,000 or whether you're donating $10, every little helps. And we just want to remind everyone of the numbers to call. It is 709-695-4508. That's the number to call. We've got folks standing by ready to answer your calls. And so 709-695-4508. And it's all going towards a major fundraising campaign, year two of our campaign so far, to help purchase a CT scanner for the Charles L. LeGros Health Center. How many of you have had a chance, had the opportunity, had the unfortunate circumstances to have to go to the LeGros Health Center? And you know how important this place is to the community. You know how many people that you know that have been served and helped by a place like the LeGros Health Center. And this is all to help. And you know, when you help yourselves, you help out the community as well. Brian, it's been remarkable the response that we've been getting, isn't it?
6: Well, it is. It's just, I just look around and the excitement out in the hallways here, like when the door opens here and we're in here trying to keep the noise out so we can broadcast and be able to get the messages out. But when that door opens, you can just hear the excitement out there. It's just a buzz outside of the room here of people. We get so excited about this because, like I said, healthcare affects us all. Everyone's got a story. Everyone's got someone that they know, whether it's a family member, a friend, or anyone. So, you know, when you're talking about the healthcare piece and you're raising the dollars and you're getting that much closer, every step takes you that much closer to getting where the goal is out there. It's exciting. And I've just here today, I'm just blown away by everything that's happening. And it's, you know, Wayne Green and his team here at the foundation, they do just phenomenal work day in and day out. These, you know, this happens today, but there's a ton of work that's going on prior to getting a radiothon off and going. And VLCM plays a major role in all of this. Oh. And, you know, so grateful that they're we're still able to do it after all these years of doing radiothons. And today, with the partnerships of VLCM Cares, it's just wonderful.
0: We are so grateful to be invited and to be part of this effort. I absolutely know that, Brian. Now, Brian, for those of us who can't see on the radio, and unfortunately we don't have many screens hooked up these days, we should, I am quick to mention what you're wearing today, Brian.
6: Yeah, now, we've talked about this a lot today.
0: So I'm just seeing it for the first time. So is that a Leaf jersey?
6: That would be a Leaf jersey.
0: Oh, now see, you're a brave man. So how you feeling about your team this year?
6: Well, I'm feeling pretty excited the way that I start off generally every year.
0: Yeah.
6: We'll see how it all goes. But I am excited for this year. A few new changes and a few things that to look forward to, and our new guy, of course. And,
0: absolutely.
6: When we see him, to see if he's
0: going to
6: bring a little bit of action.
0: Several new guys.
6: Yeah, it's going to be a great season, I think. I'm always excited for hockey season. It's so much fun during the season. I'm just a pure hockey nut, and that's probably one of my biggest loves is to sit back, watch a game, and banter others.
0: Well, let's have a little challenge now this morning, Brian. Let's see. If you're a Leaf fan in Port-au-Basque, if you're a hockey fan in Port-au-Basque, how about a donation on behalf of your team? And get out there and show your support. I know there's Habs fans everywhere, Boston fans, Detroit, whatever you're a fan of, whatever team, step up and donate some money to the Charles L. LeGros Healthcare Foundation. And this will be making such a big

0: accommodation like this, and for a center like the LeGros Health Center. It's not just the paid staff, the professionals who are in those halls and in those rooms taking care of patients. Volunteers must play a massive role in making a place like the Charles L. LeGros Health Center work. And you've got a volunteer board of directors, right?
1: Yeah, there's multiple volunteers, and today there's extra volunteers. Like myself, I don't serve on the foundation anymore. I was a foundation member back some years ago, but I'm not on the foundation. But when I can just come out, Wayne contacted me a while ago and wondered if I could be a part of today. And when he did that, without a hesitation, I said, Wayne, of course, I'm on board to come in and give you a little bit of time and help out because this is an important cause. And just like every other volunteer that's out there today, everybody's here with the passion of being able to help and to do something that may benefit all of us and will benefit all of us. And hopefully we never got to use it, but I doubt there'll be a time in our life when we may not have to. So it's one of those things. It's like that insurance policy. It's always great to know it's there. You hope you're not the one that has to use it or be a part of it, but there is a good chance that somewhere along the way, especially with a CT scanner, that we may have to use the equipment.
0: Well, this is the thing, you know, a CT scanner can be life-saving, but sometimes, you know, it's useful for eliminating and confirm, hey, everything's fine, we can go another direction. That's sort of the key to equipment like this. It's not just about the times when it discovers something that could be quite life-changing. Sometimes it's about discovering something that actually, nope, you're fine, we can go another direction on this. It's remarkable. Just a reminder of those numbers to donate, the number to donate, I should say, 709-695-4508. We've got folks that are ready, willing, and able to take your calls. If you do happen to call and there's no answer right away, it just means our volunteers are busy taking pledges. But you know what? Your call will be answered. Stick around. Call back if you have to. You'll be answered as soon as the next line becomes available. So if you do get that busy signal, just keep persevering and it will be greatly appreciated when you eventually do call. Again, big shout out to the hockey fans today. We got to get you involved. Make sure that you're donating on behalf of your team. If you think Austin Matthews is going to score 50 this year, put a dollar in the bank for every goal you think he's going to score. That's the sort of thing that will really go a long way for something like this. And so thank you so much for being part of our morning and making such a success of this thing. I'll ask Wayne about this, actually. Wayne, for those of us who are outside the Port-au-Basque area and don't know the LeGros very well, how long has this health facility been around?
2: The facility itself, it's been here, we go back to the old Cottage Hospital, but I think it's back in the early 1980s, the new place was put here.
0: Yeah.
2: And that I wasn't a part of the foundation when it was formed, you know, but after the new hospital got here and a lot of the equipment moved from the old Cottage Hospital, moved here, and then some of it was getting pretty dated. And from what I understand, they started up a foundation to try to raise some funds in order to put some of the equipment, new equipment here, or replace some of the equipment here. And it just started from there. And this was back in the late 80s that they started doing this. And we had a local radio station at that time, and that everyone was on board, and that's where it started to. So the new hospital has been here, I think it's 83 or 84. But again, it's like all equipment, it gets dated over time, things got to get replaced and whatever, and that's what the foundation is here for. If the government can't fund it, let's see what we can do to help fund this. And also to bring in some new equipment like we're doing today and like we've done in the past with some of the equipment that's here. So, you know, it's a beautiful facility. You know, it's great for this part of Southwest Newfoundland, but also we're the hub for the Marine Atlantic. We're the hub for the Gulf. And this is everything passes through here. I know during the summertime that they travel from North Sydney to Argentia and return, but you know, from October until May or June, you know, all traffic that comes across the Gulf comes through Port-au-Basque, and there's times things happen, and it's great that we got the LeGros Health Center here to provide a service in someone's in need.
0: That's the thing I was just thinking about as you said it, Wayne. You know, how many times has someone unfortunately taken ill on board that boat, and the first place they head, if they have to, once they get off the ferry, is

0: straight to the Legro, right? It's there to help.
1: That's great. That's great. So have you done any more pledges lately, Brian? What's the last one? You want to do a few, Brian?
2: I can do a few. I'm just wondering if we're up to date on the screen up there. Or are we going to a break?
0: We got a few minutes. So I think we got about 3 minutes here till we have to go to a break. So if you want to tell us about some of the pledges, Brian, please do.
2: All right. Unifor Local 4285, $500 here in Port of Bass. Lisa Char, a $50 donation in Port of Bass. 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Geneva Taylor of Port of Bass, $20. Debbie and Kenny Vouche of Doyle's, $25. Bernice and Lindsay Billard in Isle of Mort, $50. Melanie Gillum of Grand Bay, $50. Joel and Elsie Lane of Port of Bass. And I should have mentioned Melanie's, it's in memory of Timmy Gillum. Mm. And Joel and Elsie Lane, it's in memory of loved ones. Colin Osmond, $100 donation in memory of Austin and Evelyn James. Louise Arvey of Isle of Mort, $20. Colin and Candace Matthews of Port of Bass, a $100 donation in memory of Ike and Irene Matthews. We've got Lorraine Cheshon of Doyle's, $25 in memory of Paul Cheshon. Charmaine Carroll of $30 in memory of Mom and Dad. Helen Brake of South Branch, $100 in memory of husband Benjamin and sister, sister Irene. Apologize for that, having to pause here, but today's technology and my eyesight, I got to make sure that I'm reading them all right. Bernice James of Port of Bass, $25 in memory of husband Ned James. Sheila Hatcher of Isle of Mort, $20. Garland Yulin and family of Isle of Mort, $20, and that's $100, sorry, and that's in memory of Judy Yulin. Bethel Lawrence of Burn Islands, $50 in memory of Gerald Lawrence. Christy Coleman of Isle of Mort, a $50 donation. Nora and Anthony Gould of Doyle's, $50, and that's in memory of Kathleen and Howard Sams. Jacqueline Stansbury of Cape Ray, $20 in memory of loved ones. Our next donation comes from Reuben Taylor of Burn Islands, $50 donation. Beulah Newhook and Roger of Burn Islands, $25. Danny Ryan and Margaret Friends of Doyle's, $100. Harry and Marilyn Party of Doyle's, $100. Donald and Wanda Anderson of Doyle's, $30, and that's in memory of loved ones. Nina Jeans of Port of Bass, $50. And Merle Durnford of Port of Bass, a $50 donation. Evelyn Neal of Port of Bass, a $25 donation. Cordelia Kettle of Grand Bay, $25. Audrey Kendall of Grand Bay, $25. And Alexander LaFrenz of Isle of Mort, a $30 donation.
0: 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We have to go up to a break here, Brian, so we'll pause briefly for the news. We will be back just after that. So just a reminder to donate today, 709-695-4508. That's 709-695-4508. You can follow us on Facebook as well at Dr. Charles L. Legro Health Center Foundation. You can get live updates and other prize announcements there. And it's all in support of our Radiothon project for a new CT scanner for the hospital. And the estimated cost, as we said, has been anywhere between $1 million to $1.5 million. And so this initiative should span the next 3 or 5 years. And we're just proud to be part of year 2 of the fundraising initiative. So lots more still to come here on our Radiothon 2026. We'll pause briefly and then be right back. It's Russell Bauer on your VOCM.
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4: I'm Sarah Strickland. RCMP have arrested 2 students in relation to an assault captured on video at a school in Bay Roberts and shared widely on social media. VOCM's Linda Swain has more.
5: The video shows one student being assaulted while other students watch and film the attack. Two suspects were identified and arrested yesterday. One young person is facing charges of assault and forcible confinement, while the second youth faces a single count of forcible confinement. Both are expected to make their first appearance in provincial court in December. Further arrests and charges are possible. RCMP are asking the public not to share or further circulate the video, as the continued distribution of the incident has the potential to cause harm and further victimize the person involved. Police are also advising of the dangers of speculation and sharing of unverified information, including information on a person's health or personal circumstances. RCMP say the incident also reinforces the critical importance of making reports through official channels. Video and social media posts on their own are not likely to meet the threshold for evidence of an offense or to support charges, but might hold investigative and evidentiary value when shared with police.
4: A woman in Grand Falls, Windsor, is channeling her grief over the loss of her sister in a highway crash earlier this year to launch an online petition calling for a divided highway across the entire province. It's been a deadly year on the province's highways. At least 9 people have died so far this year, including Faith Power's sister, Erica Jane, and her boyfriend, Kerry Sargent, in April. Work is underway to extend the divided highway in 2 areas of the province, but Power believes it would benefit everyone to see that extended across the island.
6: It makes me happy that they're doing something, but it would benefit us the most if they would do the entire project and not just focus on those 2 and then do the entire highway would be beneficial to the entire province.
4: Prime Minister Mark Carney says he studied the risk of U.S.-led military action in a recent New York Times interview. Carney didn't reveal what the examination entailed, only to say that it was connected to U.S. President Donald Trump's repeated musings about turning Canada into the 51st state. The Times report also says Carney disclosed that he and Trump have spoken frequently, even since trade talks collapsed last month. The 3rd annual Alex Newhook and Friends Golf Classic in St. John's last month raised more than $160,000 for local charities. For the last few years, Newhook has invited fellow hockey players to join him in a golf tournament to raise money for the community. This year, Newhook was joined by fellow Habs Arbor and Florian Jacki, Jakub Dobish and Jaden Struble, along with sister Abby Newhook and Newfoundland NHLers Dawson Mercer and Ryan Green. The Montreal Canadiens announced the total via Facebook. That's your news. I'm Sarah Strickland.
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4: For the West Coast and Southwest Coast for the next 2 days, sunshine, westerly winds at 30 and a high of 17. Clear skies tonight, a low of 9, except +4 in low-lying areas with the risk of frost. On Saturday, cloudy skies and a high of 19. Sunday, sunshine and a high of 17.
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0: Here we go. We're into it now. This is the 2026 Radiothon for the Charles L. Legros Health Foundation. And it's Russell Bowers here on your VOCM. Taking a little time out from the morning show to help out with this particular Radiothon today. I'm so grateful to Greg Smith for taking on the heavy lifting for the first 3 hours or so. And he's let me kind of come in and help out for the last hour here on the radio. So we're going to 1 o'clock today, and we'd love love to hear from you. If you haven't called already, my goodness, this is your opportunity in this final hour to help us out and get involved with the Charles L. LeGros Health Center Foundation. We're going to talk a little bit about some of the pledges that have also come in. We've got another guest that'll be coming in to visit as well over the course of the next little while. Wayne and Brian are my buddies here. We help them out on this. And Brian, how have the pledges been going over the last little while?
2: Well, it's gone. Wayne just came in through the door a few minutes ago. He said it is just wild out there.
0: He said good.
2: It's crazy outside there, and things are going fast and furious out there. And just like that, he's out the door again. he's a busy man, let me tell you, today. He's trying to do some double duties all the way around. But, hey, when we hear the noise that's outside the door, we know there's a lot of activity. The volunteers that are taking your phone calls today, they love for you to be calling. They said they just don't want to sit idle and chat. They want to be writing down pledges. So as long as people keep calling, all is good.
0: I know you've probably covered this already, but Wayne just came back.
1: Go ahead, Russell.
0: Yeah, I was just going to ask. I mean, when you make a donation to the foundation, it is you can get a tax receipt for it, right?
1: Yes, it's a tax receipt. So you call in to make a donation of whatever.
0: Yeah.
1: You get a tax receipt, but you also get a chance to win a prize. So, you know, you say you made a $20 donation or $30, don't matter, and you could end up getting a gift for $20 plus your tax receipt, and at the end of the year when you do your tax returns, you could put it in as a tax deduction as well. So it's a win-win situation all the way around. So it's all good.
2: We got a lot of donations coming in.
1: Yeah, we got a lot of donations we got to get through, Russell. And I understand, down to hearing, that you're not able to see donation sheet. So,
0: yeah,
1: Brian, it's going to be up to you and I to get through this here. And we'll let Russell know when we get through them or whatever. And in the meantime, Russell, we have any issues there, you just put your thumb up or cut us off or do whatever you want to do.
0: Absolutely. This is the
1: okay, Brian, you want to take it away?
2: All right. We've got a few donations here now that we want to get out with time. We've got Doreen Billard, a $100 donation from Isle of Mort in memory of her husband, Blanford. Linda LaFrenz of Isle of Mort, $20 in memory of her mom, dad, Bertha, and Hartland Skinner. And I just got to keep flipping the screen back here a little bit. It's just a little bit wide for the screen. The 50-plus Good Samaritan Club in Isle of Mort, $200.
1: Thank you very much.
2: Leah Munden of Burn Islands, $20. And that's in memory of, I think there, it's just not there, and grandmother, Melvina Bryan. That's in memory of Melvina. Florence Francis of Port of Bass, $20. Stephen and Linda Kane of Port of Bass, $150 donation in memory of loved ones. Florence Francis of Port of Bass, $20 in memory of husband Walter Francis. Marlene Kendall of Port of Bass, $20. Elsie Organ of Port of Bass, $25. Jane Chalk of Port of Bass, a $50 donation. And the one I read previous to that from Elsie Organ was also in memory of Gloria Lehman. Tracy Inwood of Port of Bass, $25 in memory of Sandra Harvey. Jamie and Mariah McNeil, $100 donation. Freddie and Peggy McNeil of Port of Bass, a $100 donation. Pizza Delight, make the good times right at Pizza Delight, a $1,000 donation.
1: Plus, Brian, they gave us a whole bunch of gift cards and that for the giveaway for the prizes and that too as well. So, you know, just a big thank you to Pizza Delight here in Port of Bass for the great support they give.
0: Oh, they
2: that's in memory of...
0: They got to get an applause. Russell? They got to get an applause.
2: In memory of their grandmother, Susan Dix, as well, that one came from. Annie Walters of Fox Roos, a $20 donation. Let's see, we've got Henry Harvey of Isle of Mort, a $25 donation in memory of Marilyn Harvey. Daryl Sams of Codroy, a $50 donation. South Branch Social Club up in South Branch, a $200 donation. Faye Carter of Port of Basque, a $20 donation in memory of Gloria Lurish and Shirley Hodder. We've got, Chester Harris of Burn Islands, a $30 donation. I get my clicker going here, right, Russell?
1: Technology is great, but...
2: Cindy St. Croix of South Branch.
0: What's the old saying? It's great when it works, right?
2: It's great when it works. Yeah, it was a $25 donation from Cindy up in South Branch. Donna Parsons of Portabasque, a $35 donation in memory of Melva Warren. Bertha Pierce of Portabasque, a $20 donation in memory of Mariah and Joseph Pierce. Wayne, you want to try
1: it? Yes, I'm going to give her a click. If I can get that clicker working, Brian, that you got there, my friend that is here with us. Technology, like we said, okay.
0: Well, listen,
1: Carol Gale.
0: Yep.
1: Yep.
0: I was going to say, while you're doing that, Wayne, just let me remind everyone of the number again, 709-695-4508. That's 709-695-4508. That is the number to call if you want to make a donation today or when you want to make a donation. 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So just get in touch with us at 695-4508. Wayne, take her away.
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1: 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Ann O'Gorman. 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Pete Porter of Peterborough, Ontario, a $20 donation. Hilbert Curtis of Portabasque, a $20 donation in memory of Susie Curtis. Judy Savory, a $150 donation. She's from Portabas in memory of Ken Savory. 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Maisie Frampton of Allemort, a $120 donation. Joan and Wally Tapp of Portabas, a $25 donation in memory of loved ones. 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Elma Porter, Portabas, a $25 donation. 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
1: 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Rose Sams of Portabasque, a $25 donation. Clara and John Piercy of Portabasque, a $200 donation. Francis and Hart Lohman, a $25 donation of Portabasque. 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Andrew and Biddy Anderson, Rose Blanche, a $20 donation. Shoppers Jugbert, a $1,000 donation. 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You know, Bernice Short of Portabasque, a $50 donation in memory of husband Gordon.
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0: Russell Bauer sitting in here with the 2026 Radiothon for the Charles L. LeGros Healthcare Center, Health Center Foundation. And the donations are coming in fast and furious here. The folks who are on the phones answering your calls, they're busier than tellers at a free money bank. And the donations can be made, of course, on a personal level, but we've had so many folks who have gotten in touch with us to make group donations, company donations. Just a quick reminder, there's also another, well, there's other ways that you can make a donation. You can do it as a will or a bequest. You can leave money, securities, or properties to the foundation through a will, and a bequest would recognize your interest in the Dr. Charles L. LeGros Health Center. You can also make a gift to the foundation's memorial fund. That's obviously a lasting tribute in remembrance of a friend or relative. Brian Button, how are you? We're making good progress here, I would say.
2: Well, we're making good progress. We're getting closer to the 1 o'clock hour for sure. Lots of time to make donations, even though we'll go off the air at 1 here. We'll still have our Facebook Live that'll be going, and that'll be going until 6 o'clock this evening. So you've got lots of time to make your donations. And don't fear, if you don't make your donation today, you can still make your donation, still time to make it after after the fact. I know a lot of people out there, you know, they want to get their donations in. We've been doing this for a long time, the Radiothons, and people look forward in September, because I think Wayne can attest, people start asking when September comes along, when's the Radiothon? Because they're going to be either listening, or they're going to be ready to make their donation, or they got money put aside that they're going to do. We've got all kinds of people do different things. And one of the big things I noticed today when reading off the donations, we have a lot of donations that come from outside the community, right across the country, with so many people in our communities living in other places right across the great country of Canada, that we do see people that are making donations because they know how important it is back home for their loved ones that are still living in the community they grew up in.
1: That's so true, Brian, and it's great to see all that support and seeing, like, as each year goes by, we get more and more from out of town. But, you know, our Radiothon, and Janelle and Aaron can contest to this, we start early. This starts in January. This is when the wheels start to move on this project. And that, you know, the time we get things done with VOCM, and then we start getting committees in place and co-chairs and all this stuff. So it takes a lot of work by a lot of people. And here today, I counted up between 45 to 50 people. That's roughly that we got here today to make this work. So that's a lot of people that you see. Brian, myself, like through VOCM, but on Facebook Live, you see a couple of people. But I counted up, I'm not sure it's 45. It's closer to 50 people that we'll have here for the whole day. So that's a lot of people. And it's all volunteers. Everything is volunteer. You know, that's what we're here for. And everyone see it as a good cause, as raise money for the CT scanner. And with the donations that's coming in there now, Brian, I don't know if you read anything lately or not, but I tell you what we got to do. We got to read some more donations. And then after that, Dr. Dave Thomas is going to be coming in here.
0: Absolutely.
1: So we got two options between you and I. I can stay here with Dr. Dave, or and you go on Facebook, or you stay here and I'll go away. So, people don't want, I don't know, for some reason, they get on Facebook Live and they don't want to talk, but they're good in talking to me or you, but when it comes on the radio or on Facebook, they don't want to talk. I don't understand it.
2: I told them, maybe you'll have to go there, Wayne. I don't have the face for the live stuff, right? Like as Greg said earlier this morning, I was a radio guy back in the day, too, so I stayed behind the mic.
1: Yeah, you're not shy, though, Ryan. That's the thing. No, I'll go and Dave comes in here, and that'd be all good, but, you know, we still got a lot of
0: just don't rely on me for the cameras. I have a face for radio over here and a voice for TV. Listen, I want to ask you, I imagine for a place like the LeGros, I mean, there can't be anybody in town who hasn't been through it at least once for either visiting someone or if they've had the misfortune to need the services there, right?
1: That's so true, and they provide a great service. It's a health care center. It's not a hospital, so you know there's only certain things they can do here. But if you get into a situation, a medical situation, you come here. If they can't help you here, then they will make arrangements to get you transferred to the hospital in Corner Brook. But the thing about it is with the CT scanner, if we got that piece of equipment here and you come in and you need to get a CT scan done, then that they'd be able to, once we get this in place and up and running, then that they won't have to travel in over the highway. There's still going to be things here that people are going to have to go to Cornbrook or St. John's for, but hopefully that would cut down on a lot of the travel time, whether you travel in your own personal vehicle or whether you do it by Hammonds. But, you know, it's an healthcare center. They provide great service. We got a lot of things here and a lot of other places don't have. And the thing about it is we're kind of isolated to some degree because of the weather and the recurrence, high winds and storms. It's very difficult at times to get through. And that's usually when a lot of things happen, when you got a major storm on the go. That's when things happen.
0: Well, every dollar donated today gets us a dollar closer to getting that CT scanner. I'll get some more pledges from you there, guys. I'll just remind everyone again of our number, 709-695-4508. That's 709-695-4508. It is the 2026 Radiothon here on your VOCM on the Southwest Coast. And lads, what do we got? What else we got for pledges at this hour?
1: Stay tuned.
2: Here we go. Bernice Short of Port au Basque, $50 in memory of husband Gordon. 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And that's in memory of Georgina, Nan Green, and Pop Short. We've got, whoops, I hit the wrong button just like that. Martina and Robert McDonald of Port au Basque, a $50 donation. I've got Jerome and Pauline Battis of Port au Basque, a $20 donation in memory of their daughter Amanda. Ruth Sams of Codroy, a $20 donation. 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Gordon Dix of Port au Basque, a $100 donation. Alicia A coin of Doyle's, a $25 donation. And we had here just a while ago, you've seen Omega Metals were in, and they did a $10,000 donation. That's worth repeating. There's no doubt about that. Carrie Osmond of Port au Basque, a $40 donation in memory of husband Frank. Norma Lilly of Isle of Mort, a $25 donation in memory of husband Eric. We also have Wilson Billard of Isle of Mort, a $25 donation in memory of wife Florence. Roy and Verna Lohman of Grand Bay, a $25 donation. Vince and Florence Ball of Port au Basque, a $20 donation. Daryl Parsons and Wanda English of Doyle's, a $100 donation. Dorothy Allen of Port au Basque, a $100 donation, and that's in memory of husband Cecil and son Paul. We've got Marilyn Hill and Larry Hill of Grand Bay, a $20 donation. Shirley Billard and Joseph in Isle of Mort, a $50 donation. We've got, Corey and Gail Spicer of Port au Basque, a $50 donation. Gary Warren of Toronto, Ontario. There you go. We're going across the country once again with a $50 donation. PSC Holdings of Port au Basque, a $200 donation.
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2: 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We've got Aaron Hewitt of Port au Basque, a $40 donation. Joey and Marilyn Lawrence of Isle of Mort, a $50 donation in memory of Winston Lawrence. Pearl and Joe Francis of Port au Basque, a $50 donation. Jerry Gale of Doyle's, a $25 donation. Wayne and Rita Anderson, a $100 donation, and that's in memory of Edwin and Sarah Anderson. And I'll do a couple more here, Wayne, and we'll see if Russell gives us a little more time, and we'll shout out a few more. Joseph Colburn of Doyle's, a $200 donation. Elizabeth Osmond of Grand Bay, a $30 donation. Lloyd and Edith Ford of Port au Basque, a $25 donation. Annie O'Coin, my good friend Annie O'Coin up in Doyle's. Annie and I always joke about the weather on the outside, and I always tell her it's sunny in Port au Basque and not in the valley, and she says the sun don't shine like it does in the valley. Well, Annie, the sun is shining in Port au Basque today, and I hope it's shining up in Doyle's for you today as well, and that's in memory of her husband, Walter. So, Annie, we thank you for that. So, Wayne, I'll turn it over to you. I'll give the clicker to you and let you go.
1: Where are we two here, Brian?
2: Elsie and Jack. We've got a hand signal.
0: Well, yes, guys, this is the joy of the technology that we have. We can at least see each other. We're going to take a little break because we've got a lot more. If you haven't had your name read yet, stick around. We're going to read it as we get along here today. And my thanks to Brian and Wayne keeping me company here today. You keeping me company there at home on the Southwest Coast as we are here in support of the Charles L. LeGros Health Center Foundation. We're raising funds for a new CT scanner. Just before we go to the break, just a reminder of one other way that you can make a very important donation. And this is something you can do any time of the year. The Green Depot is supporting the foundation through recycling. So whenever you got some bottles or cans and so forth to drop off, you can drop off recyclables at your local Green Depot. And what you do is you keep track of this account number. If you got a pen or a piece of paper handy, just keep this account number handy, 695-2960. That's 695-2960. And if you keep that handy, anytime you go into the Green Depot to drop off some recycling, that recycling, the funds for it, can go right to the foundation. And all, of course, that money stays on the Southwest Coast and goes towards the purchase of that CT scanner. All right, lots more still to come here on your VOCM. We'll pause, and we'll be back right after this.
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0: It is Russell Bowers in with you till 1 o'clock today. We are having more fun than humans should be allowed to have as we motor along here with our 2026 Radiothon. It's all in aid of the Dr. Charles L. LeGros Health Center. And, you know, one of the ways that you can make a donation at any time, and this is something where every nickel counts, there's a wishing well at the center, and you can drop in anytime. You got a little bit of spare change, you know, making a rattle in your pocket. You can drop that off there. And apparently they've raised almost $400 just with the wishing well. My goodness, that is effort. Oh, wait, now we got trouble here. We got, I'm just having a look at, you can't see this on the radio, it's good as a show if you can, but I think I've spotted yet another Toronto Maple Leafs hockey jersey. This is
1: it's only good news.
0: It must be good news.
1: The more Toronto, the better.
0: Absolutely, it must be something that happens on the Southwest Coast. You just you got infected by the Leafs back in the 70s, and here it goes. It's been around ever since, right?
2: Well, we've got Dr. Dave Thomas here with us right now, Russell, and he's the chief of staff here at the LeGros Health Center here, and you know, he's. No stranger to what activities happens here and the importance of a CT scanner, and I'm sure between yourself there now and Dr. Thomas, we can have a little chat about how important it really is.
0: Dr. Thomas, how long have you been serving the people at the LeGros?
1: Yeah, so I've been here as a physician now for 18 and a half years. I'm actually an East Coaster, so I brought the Toronto from the East Coast, from Bonavista Bay.
0: Excellent.
1: But I came here as a med student back in 2003 first, actually, and then started back in 2008.
0: Can I ask you something? Because as you know, we've got so much that is offered by the lifestyle in Newfoundland and Labrador. What was your attraction to come to Port-au-Basque in the first place? Why did you want to be a doctor there?
1: Yeah, so I grew up in rural Newfoundland. I knew I wanted to live in rural Newfoundland. If you've ever been to the Southwest Coast and actually truly explored it, you will see the beauty of it. The sandy beaches, the big mountains, the beautiful area that we have, and the ability to practice in a site like this where I feel that the team is supportive, the community is supportive, the hospital provides good care, and the CT scanner will make this even better. So, you know, it was a great professional opportunity, personal opportunity. Great spot to live.
0: Tell me about some of the ways you can see the CT scanner going to work once it gets located in your facility.
1: Oh, it'll make such a difference. So we have a very active chemotherapy program here. Chemotherapy patients require frequent CT scans. They often have to travel to Stephenville and Cornerbrook every 3 months during treatments. They can be on it for years and making this trip. And the road, it's a beautiful day today, but the road is not so beautiful sometimes, particularly later on in the winter. And we got that place called Rec House that likes to blow us around a little bit. And so, you know, they won't have to travel anymore. We have people who have strokes, unfortunately. They're being shipped out and bypassed our hospital right now. They had to go to Stephenville because we don't have a CAT scan to be able to scan to see what's going on. We have people who end up in car accidents because of the highway and the high ferry traffic. And those people have to get out, and there's a risk of going on that highway. There's a painfulness factor of riding in the back of an ambulance when you're not feeling well and have to go for a scan. So all that will be avoided. And then we have a inpatient ward here where having a CT scan can often help us treat ailments that we can't quite figure out based on exam and history. So these people need to go out now, need to be transferred by ambulance, and the care will just be so much more streamlined, so much better, so easier, less financial burden. Man, it's going to make a huge difference to the care here.
0: Doctor, how much of a factor is something like telehealth? Because if you can do these scans right there in Port-au-Basque, and let's say you need help from someone in Cornerbrook, someone in St. John's, the fact that you can make these scans available elsewhere, I would imagine almost instantaneously, you can get more feedback to help the patient locally. Is that fair to say?
7: 100% knowledge is power, and often when we're consulting with our specialist colleagues, our surgeons and specialists throughout the province, they need those images to be able to help us guide the treatment. And right now, we have to ship a patient over 200 kilometers to get that to happen. If we can do that in-house, we can provide a lot of care faster and better than ever before. And it's going to make a world of difference there.
0: Our number to call, 709-695-4501. That's 709-695-4501. We're going to get into a couple more of your pledges here in a moment, but Dr. Dave Thomas is with us, a family doctor at the LeGros Health Center. Just to sort of impress again on the need for this, it's what, a two-hour drive if you want to get to a CT scan now up in Corner Brook?
7: Yeah, it's a good 2 hours for sure, yeah. And that's on a nice day. There's a lot of moose in between. There's a lot of highway in between. I mean, God knows the weather. I've been in ambulances that have hit moose. I've had patients go off the road. We had an ambulance hit a bear. Anything can happen between here and there. And so there's the medical risk that comes with the delay, but there's also the physical delay of getting on our highways to get to the scan. So mm-hmm. If we can avoid that, it's so much better care.
0: And I know that this is more or less a 3 to 5 year project. We're in year two, so every little bit that someone takes the time to donate today throughout the year to the foundation, I mean, it gets us closer to that $1 million or $1.5 million mark to have this CT scanner in place for the Charles L. LeGros Health Center. And, you know, you want to keep that at 3 years. You don't want to have to go into five if we can help it at all, right?
7: Correct. No, the shorter the better. If I could put it in today, I would. I mean, the sooner we can get this project going and get the CT scan here and change the practice, again, it just makes a difference every single day. Every day matters.
0: You're joining us on the radio. You're joining us on Facebook. It's all part of the efforts to help out the Charles L. LeGros Health Center Foundation. We have got more updates. I want to thank Dr. Dave Thomas, a family doctor there at the LeGros. Thank you so much for visiting with us today. You've made a big impression on why this is so necessary.
7: Thank you so much, and thank you for everything you're doing.
0: All right. Thank you, sir. All right. Brian's with me still, Brian Button. He has been the man on the pledges over the course of the last little while, and I think you've got a big, fresh list in front of you because there's so much activity now going on where you are, Brian, because as we were mentioning earlier, so many people that have volunteered to answer the phones today, and who's been calling?
2: Boy, I tell you, there's a lot of people calling. I know we have a lot of people out on the phones out there, but I'm going to tell you, if you were home today and you were sitting in your house, I'd say you would have ripped the phone off the wall now and thrown it out the window. It's ringing so much. But Westaway, we want it here. We want to keep them busy, but it's all good. We've got Elsie and Jack Wells of Portabas. They donated a $20 donation. Cynthia Osmond of Doyle's, in memory of Brother, I'm going to just switch the screen here, or Brother Danny Tavner. I've got Bernice Tavner of Portabas, a $25 donation, and that's in memory as well of Danny and Dennis Tavner. We've got Claude Matthews of Portabas, $20. Stephen and Yolanda Sims of Isle of Mort, a $50 donation in memory of William Harvey Sr. We've got Shane and Tanya Harvey of Isle of Mort, $20, and that's in memory of Lorraine Munden. We've got Brett's Passport Specialist of Portabas, $100, and that's in memory of her dad, Albert Bungie. We've got Donna and Guy Bailey of Portabas, a $20 donation. Sandra Moss of Portabas, she's making a $1,000 donation today, and that's in memory of Mike Moss by Sandra, James, and Jennifer. And a special thank you she wanted to pass along to Dr. Thomas, Dr. Graham, Sherry, and the chemo unit and the chemo team here and all the staff of LeGros Health Center who cared for Mike during his illness.
0: Oh,
2: and, you know, that's a $1,000 donation today in Mike's memory, and that's fantastic.
0: Yeah.
2: It just shows, Russell, before we carry on, just shows that how important this facility and what it means to families. Receiving chemo care and mentioning that and knowing that if we could have a CT scanner here, how much greater that care gets.
0: Brian, proof positive, you know, proof if proof were needed, that little or large. everything that is going into the foundation will make a difference, because you know, you're right, some people have more capacity to donate than others, but whatever has been donated today, I'm sure that Wayne and Brian and everyone who's been volunteering on those phones today have been so grateful for everyone who's taken the time to call, and we've still got lots more to go here on your VOCM as we carry on with our 2026 Radiothon for the Southwest Coast and the Charles L. LeGros Health Center. We have got lots more still to come here on your VOCM. Stick around. We'll be back right after this.
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0: It's Russell Bowers on your VOCM and from your VOCM mornings, and you are helping our friends, family, and neighbors as we are raising money together for the Southwest Coast and the Dr. Charles L. LeGros Health Center. And the effort is all to help purchase a CT scanner. It's a 3 to 5 year plan. We're in year number two. And as some of you may know, a CT imaging, well, it plays a vital role in diagnosing and managing some serious medical conditions, for example, trauma or cancer, strokes, severe abdominal or respiratory issues, and you are playing a vital role here today. My goodness, look at you. Look at all those pledges that have come in over the last few hours. It's been amazing to hear the names, hear the communities being read out by Brian and Wayne, and it has been a remarkable day so far. And you can follow us, of course, on Facebook, Dr. Charles L. LeGros Health Center Foundation. Look for that on Facebook, and you can get live updates there even after we go off the air here on the radio. And Brian, it has been a remarkable day. It's been as we celebrate this, it's been a good laugh, lots of local folks being involved. And again, we can't say enough about the volunteers that have come in to answer the phones.
2: And I've seen the volunteers are opening up the door here, Russell, where we're at, because try to keep the door closed because there's so much noise out there. And I don't know how many times and how many different people have reached in and asked me, did I want a cookie? I'm here trying to get myself ready for hockey season for myself. And they're wondering, because Wayne Green is running around here, and I'm never going to get in shape the way that he's doing today.
0: No one's offered me a cookie. This is not fair.
2: Oh. Cookies and all the little treats today, I think I would be just rolling out of here today if I had them all. But anyway, it's the volunteers that make things happen, and I'm a big about volunteers and the people, the volunteers. I love the signs that are out there that always says, unless you haven't volunteered yourself, never criticize a volunteer, mm-hmm. because volunteers are what makes everything happen, and without them, we couldn't get through a day like today.
0: Well, listen, for when you talk about cookies, Smile Cookies at Tim Hortons have been helping out as well, as the Tim's there in Portabasque has donated proceeds from the sale of their Smile Cookie to the

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1: We should probably get at it because we're running out of time, but we should let people know that your donations is with you. 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So they'll all get, as best we can, get them all read out. We've got them all put there. But I'll start off with the Southwest Coast CN Marine Atlantic Pensioners, a $200 donation. 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Howard Lohman of Portabasque, a $20 donation. Zach Keeping, right out there in Fort Mac, Alberta, a $100 donation. Wallace James of Burnt Islands, a $50 donation. 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Carlan Reed of Codroy, a $25 donation. Debbie and Joe Murphy of Doyles, a $200 donation. Lena Ingram of Portabasque, a $200 donation in memory of the Ingram family. Robert Osborne up in Markham, Ontario, a $100 donation in memory of Ray Osborne. Maisie Warren of Marguerite, a $25 donation in memory of Carson Warren. Heather Fudge of Burnt Islands, a $25 donation. Georgina Fudge of Burnt Islands, a $25 donation. Henry and Yvonne Riles of Burnt Islands, a $20 donation. Geraldine Hatcher of Burnt Islands, a $20 donation. Darlene Downey Bryan of South Branch, a $25 donation. And that's in memory of her mom and dad and her brother Michael. Marilyn Bernard of Rose Branch, a $20 donation. Perry and Joanne Savory of Rose Branch, a $100 donation. I think it's Tara Freak of Quinnebrook, $100 donation. Melvin and Tracy Rose of Isle of Mort, a $100 donation, and that's in memory of loved ones. Pauline Sams of Portabasque, a $25 donation. Dennis Bryan of South Branch, a $25 donation, and that's in memory of Mom and Dad and Darlene Bryan and Quentin Bond. See here now, we've still got time for a few more there,
0: yes,
1: Russell?
0: Yes, please.
1: All right, we'll give a few more here right now. We've got Jerome and Debbie Harvey of Marguerite, a $25 donation. Arthur and Elsie Anderson of Portabasque, a $50 donation. Sheila Keeping of Portabasque, a $20 donation. Here comes that Superman guy again. He just left the phone booth again, and he's floating around here. Joe Major of Crosswings in Robinson's, a $20 donation. Bernice Sweet of Marguerite, a $25 donation. St. Augustine ACW of Marguerite, a $50 donation. Wayne, you look like you are running like crazy.
2: It's out there. There's people dropping in now to want to make pledges. They want pictures done, all some bigger donations. I said, guys, you got to wait. We got to get there. We're cluing up. We're getting close to 1 o'clock there now. So I want to step in there now and send out a big thank you as well and also announce where we're to and dollar-wise.
0: Oh, yes.
2: At this point in time. We want to do that before we sign off. We only got a couple of minutes, I think, Russell.
0: Pretend it's
2: drum roll. And we got the clue up, right? So again, it's a big thank you to everyone, all the volunteers, all the people that have donated, the VOCM team. Without you guys, this would not have happened. And like Janelle and Aaron, I've been working with you guys over the last while, and a big thank you. You kicked it off this morning with a big $1,000 donation. So that was the start of a great day. Like we said earlier, we are signing off at 1 o'clock with VOCM, but we are continuing on Facebook Live, so if you can't tune in to VOCM or you won't hear us on VOCM, tune in to the Facebook Live piece. Dr. Thomas is the main anchor on that one there. We'll have different people join us throughout today, and we'll do good. So, Brian, do you think we should give the total right now? We got a couple of minutes, probably about 3 minutes or so before we clue up.
0: Don't be a tease, Wayne.
2: Fingers up. She wants us to make this happen right away. She's getting anxious. And Aaron, I will try to get that picture done as many people as possible and get it into you. And, just again, a big thank you to everyone on behalf of the foundation, on behalf of myself. So we're hoping to be able to get back here again next year.

0: to do it all over again. But hopefully, who knows what could happen between now and then. We could have enough money to, say, or close enough to put it over the top next year. We'll see what happens. But anyway, right now, the total that we have up to this point in time, or the number was given to me, $72,593.99.
1: Got to say that again.
0: $72,593.99.
1: My goodness.
0: And the phones are still ringing. They're still ringing. Still going. And it's awesome. It's fantastic, guys. But again, without your pledges, it would not happen. So we, like we said earlier, whether it's $1, $10, $5, $20, $30, what it don't really matter. It all helps.
1: Exactly that, right. That. Exactly right,
0: and
1: Wayne.
0: What I'll do, everyone, I'll pop out an email or a text at the end of the day to give you an update. And Aaron or Janelle, I'm sure I'll be hearing from you in the afternoon at some point in time. There's no doubt about that. Big smiles on the face, Friday. And people, we only got so much time left, and there's still a list of names there in regards of pledges. Unfortunately, we're not going to be able to get it all done. We will get it read out on Facebook Live, so stay tuned to Facebook Live to get all the pledges. It just keeps on going.
1: So if you want to follow, of course, it's Dr. Charles L. LeGros Health Center Foundation. That's on Facebook. Live updates now through the rest of the afternoon. Make sure that you're tuning in over there. And again, the number to call, we'll give that out one more time, 709-695-4508. That's 709-695-4508. Listen, guys, on behalf of VOCM, I want to thank Wayne Green, Brian Button. Thank you so much for being our shepherds through all the pledges here this afternoon. I really appreciate, and this morning, you've been fantastic to help us out as we've gone along here today. Thank you, guys.
0: Thank you so much, and we really appreciate everything you guys do, not only for our foundation, but what you do for all the communities right across Newfoundland, because we're only one little piece. There's so many pieces to this here. So, and I'm talking to Janelle and Aaron, that I know that you are involved with so many different ones, and you help so many different people and organizations. So big thank you as well.
1: And same to all the volunteers there answering the phones. Make sure that you give them a big wave and a hug from us. We really appreciate all the time and volunteer time that they've put in today. And for those of you who are wondering, Aaron and Janelle with VOCM Cares, they have been such a help to me stepping in here at the last minute, because it was one of those things where life sometimes is a little unplanned. And so I also want to give a big shout out today to Greg Smith, of course, who anchored this show for the first 3 hours, and he did a remarkable job, as he always does. So I had to just kind of come in here and pretend I know what I'm doing. So thank you to everyone for listening today. And Wayne, Brian, say hi to everybody in Port of Bass for us. This is your VOCM.
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3: At 1 o'clock, it is mostly sunny. Temperature right around 16 degrees in St. John's. Good afternoon, I'm Zach Power. The RCMP have arrested two students in relation to an assault captured on video at a school in Bay Roberts and shared widely on social media. VOCM's Linda Swain has more.
4: The video shows one student being assaulted while other students watch and film the attack. Two suspects were identified and arrested yesterday. One young person is facing charges of assault and forcible confinement, while the second youth faces a single count of forcible confinement. Both are expected to make their first appearance in provincial court in December. Further arrests and charges are possible. RCMP are asking the public not to share or further circulate the video, as the continued distribution of the incident has the potential to cause harm and further victimization. The person involved. Police are also advising of the dangers of speculation and sharing of unverified information, including information on a person's health or personal circumstances. RCMP say the incident also reinforces the critical importance of making reports through official channels. Video and social media posts on their own are not likely to meet the threshold for evidence of an offense or to support charges, but might hold investigative and evidentiary value when shared with police. Linda Swain, VOCM, Local News Now.
3: A 38-year-old Clarenville woman has been charged with possession of stolen property after being found with lotto tickets taken from a recent break-in at a convenience store in Georges Brook. Police say that the woman is scheduled to appear in court in November. Officers were called to the Cormac Mini Mart in St. George's after alarms were sounding at just after 2:30 Wednesday morning and have released surveillance images of two people in connection with the ongoing investigation. Both suspects were dressed in all black with face masks and gloves. Anyone with information is asked to contact Clarenville RCMP. A woman in Grand Falls, Windsor, is channeling her grief over the loss of her sister in a highway crash earlier this year to launch an online petition calling for a divided highway across the entire province. It's been a deadly year on the province's highways. At least 9 people have died so far this year, including Faith Power's sister Erica Jane and her boyfriend Kerry Sargent in April. Work is underway to extend the divided highway in 2 areas of the province, but Power believes that it would benefit everyone to see that extended across the island.
5: It makes me happy that they're doing something, but it would benefit us the most if they would do the entire project and not just focus on those 2 and then do the entire highway would be beneficial to the entire province.
3: The Federation of Labor is strongly opposed to what it calls sweeping and regressive changes to the Canadian Criminal Code contained within the Building Canada Strong Act. The Federation says that Bill C-39 will fundamentally undermine the right to strike, a right protected in the Constitution. President Jessica McCormick says that the legislation will give a federal minister unilateral power to end a legal strike based on national interest. The federal government has intervened, forcing workers back on a number of recent labor disputes, including Canada Post, Air Canada, and CN Rail. And finally, the third annual Alex Newhook and Friends Golf Classic in St. John's last month raised more than $160,000 for local charities. For the last few years, Newhook has invited fellow hockey players to join him in a golf tournament to raise money for the community. This year, Newhook was joined by fellow Habs Arbor and Florian Jacki, Jakub Dobish, as well as Jaden Struble, along with his sister Abby Newhook and former Canadian Chris Nyland, as well as Newfoundland NHLers Dawson Mercer and Ryan Green. And that's your news. Your weather forecast is next.
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3: For St. John's Metro, the rest of the Avalon and Clarenville, including central Newfoundland, tonight clear, winds at 50, low near 10. For tomorrow, sunshine, westerlies at 40 and a high of 18. For the south coast tonight, clear sky, light winds, low of 10, except plus 4 inland. And then for tomorrow, sunshine and 17 degrees. For the west coast, southwest coast and northern peninsula tonight, clear, low of 9, except plus 4 in low-lying areas, risk of frost. And tomorrow, sunshine and 17 degrees. And this has been your latest VOCM news. 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

positive. We have the radio on. Hey, it's Claudette. And yeah, one day till Friday. How exciting is that? I always get a little giddy on Friday Eve. Many reasons to look forward to the weekend, including how many of you are Newfoundland Regiment fans? How many of you would like to go this weekend? They're going to be taking on the Halifax Mooseheads Friday night at 7, also Saturday night at 7. So who would like to go? As you know, in my fashion, I like to give them away with a question. But first, just to give you a little kind of idea of the question, let's play a little Stomp and Tom. Hey!

0: right. You know how they got excited after he shoots? He scores. Well, that's what I'm looking for. You know, let's say the Newfoundland Regiment, it is moose hunting season after all, really get the Halifax Moosehead, and it's score after score, goal after goal. How do you react? That's what I want to know. What is your best cheer? I'm giving away two sets of tickets, so two winners are going to win today by 1:40. By 1:40 this afternoon. So give me a call, leave it on the voicemail, leave your contact information, 709-273-5211. It's going to be a stellar weekend.
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4: 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I'm an engineer.
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0: for St. John's Metro. The rest of the Avalon, Clarenville, and Central. Looks like it's going to be a nice evening tonight. Westerlies at 30 and a low of 10. Sunshine and winds at 40 and a high of 17 for Friday. For the South Coast tonight, clear skies, light winds and a low of 10. Sunshine and 19 for Friday. For the West and Southwest Coast and the Northern Peninsula, clear tonight, low of 9, 4 in the low-lying areas. With a little risk of frost, Friday sunshine and 17 degrees. Right now it's mainly sunny in St. John's and sweet 16. 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
12: Thanks, Claudette. Both provincial police forces in Newfoundland and Labrador urging people to call them directly if they are aware of crimes being committed. And some paving work happening on a busy, busy stretch of road connects Mount Pearl to Kenmound Road today. 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
0: Thank you, Brian. And if you have been following Help Find Reed the Dog, you know, the dog that ran into the woods after he and his owner were in an accident just west of Gander, the Bernedoodle, he is still missing. But I noticed that a post about 25 minutes ago by Reed's dad, Lorenzo Reed. Reed has been sighted about 3 kilometers east of Appleton as of 6:18 this morning. So if you are in the area of Appleton and Glenwood, if you see him, please call. And they have a couple of numbers. I know you're not going to remember the numbers, but if you could reach out to Lorenzo Reed, there's a Help Find Reed the Dog Facebook page. I'll give you the number anyway, 709-640-4357. 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

0: Listen for the cheer at the end. I'm not sure exactly how I would cheer. I just did like kind of a pathetic woo. I'm sure I'd be much happier than that. And so many of you would be. So we're giving away two sets of tickets, one set per winner for the regiment, as the Newfoundland Regiment, they take on the Halifax Mooseheads, one for Friday night, the other for Saturday night. A lot of people are going to be pretty ecstatic, especially when they get goals, right? And that's our question today. How exactly would you cheer? Just say the Newfoundland Regiment were to score, which you know they will, against the Halifax Mooseheads. And we had these calls to begin. CM.
1: 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And the way I would cheer mine is giver by giver. Like a bullhorn, right? Yeah, giver by giver.
2: Yeah, Claudette. My cheer would be, usually is, when you score a goal, I usually say, yeah, get in her. We got her.
0: So give her and get in her. Love it. So those were the voices of Sherry and John, and we'll be in touch with you both. You each are going to win a set of tickets. Congratulations. Certainly hope you just shout out to the rooftops, especially when they get a goal this weekend. We'll be back. Certainly hope you just shout out to the rooftops, especially when they get a goal this weekend. We'll be back in a moment with your forecast.
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0: I'm Claudette Barnes with your Community Minute. On Wednesday, September 30th, the people of the Dawn Indigenous Friendship Center encourages you to wear orange t-shirts to honor the stories of residential school survivors and share in the hope of reconciliation yet to come. 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The day begins at 8:30 a.m. with a free community breakfast at the Stephenville Lions Club on Woodland Street. 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The Spirit Bay Drummers will be performing. There will be a free community outdoor barbecue lunch and refreshments, an educational presentation on Orange Shirt Day, medicine walks, talking stick making, medicine teachings, and a traditional closing ceremony. As seating may be limited, please bring along a folding chair if needed. All are welcome. 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
0: For St. John's Metro, the rest of the Avalon, Clarenville, and Central, it's going to be a nice evening tonight. Westerlies at 30, a low of 10. Sunshine on Friday with a high of 17. For the South Coast tonight, clear skies, light winds, and a low of 10. Sunshine and 19 for Friday. For the West and Southwest Coast and the Northern Peninsula, clear tonight, a low of 9, but 4 in the low-lying areas with a risk of frost.

mist and Friday sunshine and a high of 17 degrees, which is where we're sitting at right now in the sun, 17 degrees here in St. John's. 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
1: Thank you, Zach, and more winning opportunities ahead here on VOCM. We're going to be giving away another set of tickets to see Jacob Lewis at Mary Brown Center in May. And if you want a sneak peek at the question, head on over to our VOCM Facebook page. We posted it there. And just remember, you call 709-273-5211. We're going to be doing the draw roughly, we'll announce the winner anyway, around 3:40 this afternoon. So good luck.

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1: At 2 o'clock, clear sky, temperature right around 17 degrees in St. John's. Good afternoon, I'm Zach Power. RCMP have arrested two students in relation to an assault captured on video at a school in this province and shared widely on social media. VOCM's Linda Swain has more.
2: The video shows one student being assaulted while other students watch and film the attack. Two suspects were identified and arrested yesterday. One young person is facing charges of assault and forcible confinement, while the second youth faces a single count of forcible confinement. Both are expected to make their first appearance in provincial court in December. Further arrests and charges are possible. RCMP are asking the public not to share or further circulate the video, as the continued distribution of the incident has the potential to cause harm and further victimization. The person involved. Police are also advising of the dangers of speculation and sharing of unverified information, including information on a person's health or personal circumstances. RCMP say the incident also reinforces the critical importance of making reports through official channels. Video and social media posts on their own are not likely to meet the threshold for evidence of an offense or to support charges, but might hold investigative and evidentiary value when shared with police. Linda Swain, VOCM, Local News Now.
1: The president of CUPE Newfoundland and Labrador is pushing back against the notion that giving workers in St. John's a wage increase is to the detriment of taxpayers. Earlier this week, City Council voted to ratify the new contract with Local 1289. The vote passed, but two councillors voted against it, one of whom was Tom Davis, who cited the increase in costs for the city and fear that it would ultimately be downloaded onto taxpayers and businesses that are already struggling. Sherry Hilliers counters that when her saying that her members make a good wage when they contribute to the local economy, and when they do so, it will help in positive ways.
3: But it's our workers that with these wage increases that support the economic development of the city and the province. With wage increases is our members that are out spending money. They can afford to pay their rent to landlords.
1: The Federation of Labor is strongly opposed to what it calls sweeping and regressive changes to the Canadian Labor Code, contained within the Build Canada Strong Act. VOCM Sarah Strickland has more.
4: The Federation says Bill C-39 will fundamentally undermine the right to strike, a right protected in the Constitution. President Jessica McCormick says the legislation will give a federal minister the unilateral power to end a legal strike based on national interest. The federal government intervened, forcing workers back to work in a number of recent labor disputes, including Canada Post, Air Canada, and CN Rail. McCormick says that broad and undefined stipulation is a red line that cannot be crossed. She says proposed changes to the Canada Labor Code would give a single minister the power to shut down a legal strike with no requirement to go to Parliament. McCormick says government intervention undermines the good faith bargaining process. Sarah Strickland, VOCM, Local News Now.
1: And finally, the Premier is remembering a former Assistant Clerk of the House of Assembly, Elizabeth Joan Murphy, for her lifetime of service, leadership, and achievement. Murphy passed away last week at the age of 83. She worked for more than 40 years in the House of Assembly, providing what Premier Tony Wakeham calls steady guidance, expertise, and dedication in support of the democratic process. And that's your news. Your weather forecast is next.
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1: For St. John's Metro, the rest of the Avalon and Clairville, including Central Newfoundland, tonight clear, winds gusting to 50, low near 10. For tomorrow, sunshine, westerlies at 40 and a high of 18. For the south coast tonight, clear sky, light winds, low of 10 except plus 4 inland. And then for tomorrow, sunshine and a high of 17. For the west coast, southwest coast and northern peninsula tonight, clear, low of 9 except plus 4 in low-lying areas, risk of frost. And then for Friday, sunshine and 17. And this has been your latest VOCM News. 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
1: It is 2:18, and we have another winning opportunity. If you haven't had a chance to head on over to our Facebook page, it's all about Jacob Lewis. How many of you thought it was music to your ears when you found out that Jacob Lewis will be in concert at the Mary Brown Center May 15th of 2027? I know it certainly was music to my ears. And with that in mind, I wanted to know what everyday phrase is music to your ears. For me, it's sorry, I have to cancel. But for you, it might be something else. And we've had a number of comments come in on our socials. And for Kimmy says, supper is ready. A phrase that's music to Kathy O'Brien's ears is, you've been upgraded. Tina says, your shift is over, miss. Your relief is here, would be music to her ears. Darlene says, I don't have to cook supper. Amanda says, I unloaded the dishwasher. And Ryan says, coffee is ready, is music to his ears. So what phrase, an everyday phrase, is absolutely music to your ears? It's an opportunity to win a set of tickets. We'll be doing that draw and announcing it roughly around 3:40 this afternoon. So leave your contact information. Keep in mind that the tickets will be digital, so I will need your email address, 709-273-5211. Looking forward to hearing your everyday phrases.
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1: For St. John's Metro, the rest of the Avalon, Clarenville, and Central, tonight it's going to be a lovely evening. Winds are going to be at about 30 and a low of 10, sunshine and 17 tomorrow. For the South Coast, tonight, clear skies, light winds and a low of 10, sunshine and 19 for Friday. For the West and Southwest Coast and the Northern Peninsula, clear tonight, a low of 9, Friday, sunshine and 17 degrees. And we are sunny skies right now in St. John's, and it's currently 17. 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
17: Thank you so much, Claudette. And here's what we're working on for the VOCM newsroom at this hour. There's a video circulating on social media regarding a fight in a school and alleged assault there. And VOCM's Linda Swain has some details on that. She'll be by to bring us some of that. And we'll also be checking in with QB and their thoughts on a recent move made at St. John's City Council. Those two stories and more coming up in your next VOCM News at 3 o'clock.
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0: Because I gotta have faith. Ooh, I gotta have faith. Because I gotta have faith. I gotta have faith. George Michael and Faith on your VOCM. Well, I am so looking forward to next May. May 15th, when Jacob Lewis will be taking the stage at Mary Brown Center. A huge dream for him and well-deserved. And we're giving away tickets today. Our question, what everyday phrase is absolutely music to your ears? Well, here's some of what you had to say.
1: This is Sherry, and music to my ears every day is, I got your Pepsis. I got your Pepsis. That's my favorite thing to hear in my ears. Lucky thing, I got the ice cubes.
2: What's music to my ears is hearing my two little granddaughters say, I love you, Nanny, every day as I see them. Every day.
0: So over to the text we go. What phrase is absolute music to your ears? Leona says, I filled up your gas tank. When someone says, let's go on a road trip, even if it's only round a bay, Karen King says. On our socials we go. Jessica Bartlett says, what's music to my ears? The phrase, the laundry is done. Amanda says, it's 4 p.m. and time to go home. Kimmy says, supper is ready. And Tracy says, no payment due this month. So what phrase is absolute music to your ears? 709-273-5211. Don't forget to leave your contact information. We'll be announcing the winner coming up in about an hour's time here on Big OCM. 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
0: I'm Claudette Barnes with your Community Minute. Halloween is creeping up on us, and Stephenville Theater Festival is looking for volunteers to bring the frights to life. 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
0: For St. John's Metro, the rest of the Avalon, Clarenville, and Central, tonight we are looking at good conditions with westerlies at 30 and a low of 10. Friday, sunshine, winds at 40 and a high of 17. For the south coast tonight, clear and 10, sunshine and 19 for Friday. For the west and southwest coast and the northern peninsula, clear tonight with a low of 9, although a risk of frost in the low-lying areas. And Friday, sunshine and a high of 17 degrees. Checking in now with our VOCM newsroom, we say hello once again to VOCM Zach Power.
13: Thank you so much, Claudette. And here's what we're working on for the VOCM newsroom at this hour. Some comments made by one councillor at a city council meeting is grabbing the attention of CUPE. And we'll also be checking in with VOCM's Linda Swain. She has some more details on an incident that happened at a school in this province that's making its rounds on social media. Those two stories and more coming up in your next VOCM News, set for 3 o'clock.
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1: At 3 o'clock, clear sky, temperature right around that 17-degree mark in St. John's. Good afternoon, I'm Zach Power. A police investigation is underway following a house fire in the Humber Valley Resort area near Little Rapids yesterday. Smoke was noticed from the Trans-Canada Highway by an RNC officer just before 2 o'clock yesterday afternoon. They turned in to investigate and fire services were called. A traffic control was put in place. The owner of the property was able to confirm that the house was vacant at the time. Local residents attempted to put the fire out, but it spread to nearby woods and a water bomber was sent to the scene. RCMP have arrested two students in relation to an assault captured on video in the Bay Roberts area and shared widely on social media. VOCM's Linda Swain has more.
2: The video shows one student being assaulted while other students watch and film the attack. Two suspects were identified and arrested yesterday. One young person is facing charges of assault and forcible confinement, while the second youth faces a single count of forcible confinement. Both are expected to make their first appearance in provincial court in December. Further arrests and charges are possible. RCMP are asking the public not to share or further circulate the video, as the continued distribution of the incident has the potential to cause harm and further victimize the person involved. Police are also advising of the dangers of speculation and sharing of unverified information, including information on a person's health or personal circumstances. RCMP say the incident also reinforces the critical importance of making reports through official channels. Video and social media posts on their own are not likely to meet the threshold for evidence of an offense or to support charges, but might hold investigative and evidentiary value when shared with police. Linda Swain, VOCM, Local News Now.
1: The president of CUPE Newfoundland and Labrador is pushing back against the notion that giving workers in the city of St. John's is to the detriment of taxpayers. Earlier this week, City Council voted to ratify a new contract with Local 1289. The vote passed, but two councillors did vote against it, one of whom was Tom Davis. Davis cited the increased costs for the city and feared that it would ultimately be downloaded onto taxpayers and businesses. Sherry Hillier counters that argument.
3: But it's our workers that with these wage increases that support the economic development of the city and the province. With wage increases, it's our members that are out spending money. They can afford to pay their rent to landlords. They can afford to go to a restaurant or buy their kids something at a store. This is what wage increases are able to do for our members.
1: The NDP, under the slogan Together We Can, will host a convention this weekend for those in person and virtually. VOCM's Brian Bedore has more.
4: The party says there will be talk sessions focusing on the cost of medication, climate change, and accessibility challenges for persons with disabilities. There will also be a panel discussion on affordability featuring Leslie Burgess of Bridges to Hope. Federal NDP leader Avi Lewis will be there, as will Sally Hauser, an NDP MP in Saskatchewan who was born in Newfoundland. Newfoundland Labrador Federation of Labour President Jessica McCormick and CUPE President Sherry Hillier will also speak. The convention takes place at the Holiday Inn Friday through Sunday. Brian Medore, VOCM, Local News Now.
1: 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Your weather forecast is next.
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1: For St. John's Metro, the rest of the Avalon and Clearville tonight, clear, winds at 50, low near 10. For tomorrow, sunshine, westerlies at 40 and a high of 18. For the south coast tonight, clear sky, light winds and a low of 10 plus 4 inland. And then for tomorrow, sunshine and 17. And for the west coast, southwest coast and northern peninsula tonight, clear, low of 9 except plus 4 in low-lying areas with the risk of frost. And then for tomorrow, sunshine and 17 degrees. And this has been your latest VOCM news. 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

0: Mike and the Mechanics, All I Need is a Miracle on your VOCM. Do you remember the miracle on the Hudson pilot, Captain Chesley Sully Sullenberger? He was the pilot behind the famous Miracle on the Hudson. So what all of that is about, if you kind of forgot, because it happened in 2009, which seems forever ago, he was piloting a U.S. Airways jet, and shortly after takeoff, the plane struck a bird. That was a takeoff from New York. Now, Sully is the pilot who safely landed the plane on the Hudson River. He saved all 155 people on board. He became an international symbol of calm under pressure and heroic decision-making. Well, he, along with his wife, was on GMA yesterday, Good Morning America, and he shared some unfortunate news about his recent early stage Alzheimer's diagnosis. Let's take a listen.
1: Why go public now?
2: Initially, like a lot of families, we were not going to tell. And I said to Sully one day, this is a disease, not a character flaw. I think we need to talk about it more openly, and maybe other people can do the same.
3: We felt all those emotions, the shock, you know, the anger, why me? We're not by any means alone. We're part of this community who are trying to make the best of a bad situation. One of the first things I noticed was it was harder and harder to remember people's names, even people we knew, and that's still an issue. Just forgetting things that I normally wouldn't, or repeating myself, not realizing I had just said that an hour ago, and then having to look at my calendar every day to keep track of all the events that I have.
0: Sully also talked about how he is trying to slow the progression of the disease.
3: What we're trying to do is to slow the progression of the disease. It's continuing to progress. It's inevitable.
1: Are you prepared for the journey and the possible progression as a caregiver?
2: My plan right now is to just take it one day at a time. I have no idea what's coming.
3: I do worry about you as the caregiver, and I know that what a burden caregivers have. I know it's going to be a thing, and I am very aware of it. And I think as this progresses, it's going to be an increasing challenge.
1: What is your greatest concern?
3: That this is my last flight. But if this has to be my last flight, I'm going to go out using full afterburner.
1: Spoken like a true American hero.
0: Wow. Captain Chesley Sully Sullenberger, pilot behind Miracle on the Hudson back in 2009, diagnosed with early stage Alzheimer's diagnosis. And it is a good time to point out, for those of you who would like to support your local Alzheimer's chapters, like the Alzheimer's Society of Newfoundland and Labrador, they're always encouraging people to host their own coffee breaks at your organization or work. And it's simply doing something that you would normally do. You have a cup of coffee, but everybody leaves a donation with funds supporting local resources. So there's an idea for you.
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0: For St. John's Metro, the rest of the Avalon, Clarenville, and Central, tonight's going to be a lovely evening. Westerlies at 30, temperatures down to about 10, but Friday, sunshine, winds at 40 and a high of 17 degrees. For the South Coast tonight, clear skies and a low of 10, sunshine and 19 for Friday. For the West and Southwest Coast and the Northern Peninsula, tonight clear, a low of 9, 4 in the low-lying areas with a risk of frost, sunny skies on Friday and a high of 17 degrees. Right now it's mainly sunny and 18 degrees currently in St. John's. 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
16: Thank you so much, Claudette, and here's what we're working on for the VOCM newsroom at this hour. We'll give you an update on a fire at the Humber Valley Resort that was noticed by passing RNC officers. And we'll also be checking in with VOCM's Linda Swain, who'll be about to give us some details on a developing story in Bay Roberts. Those two stories and more coming up in your next VOCM News at 4 o'clock ahead of the Tim Bauer Show.
0: Thank you, Zach. Final call to get in on our Jacob Lewis tickets for May 15th at the Mary Brown Center. Our question today, what everyday phrase is absolute music to your ears? 709-273-5211.

0: Huey Lewis in the News on your VOCM. So our question today, it's that time where we're going to give away our tickets for Jacob Lewis, May 15th at the Mary Brown Center. What everyday phrase is absolutely music to your ears?
1: 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I got your Pepsis. That's my favorite thing to hear in my ears. Lucky thing, I got the ice cubes.
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3: 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Yep. Sunny today. It's good. It's warm. Let's close out.
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0: And our winner today is the person who said this. The phrase I'd like to hear is, I think I'm going to bed. Are you coming in? 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Perry will be in touch with you on how to pick up your Jacob Lewis ticket. So excited for you and excited for all of our listeners because we're going to be doing this all again tomorrow. If you haven't won today, you just might tomorrow. Good luck.
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14: 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If you've heard of the SS Ethie's Heroic Dog or Ted Russell's Smokeroom on the Kyle, you've heard of the Alphabet Fleet. 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
0: I'm Claudette Barnes with your Community Minute. A mayor in Newfoundland and Labrador is advising the public that its vegetation management program is underway along sections of its transmission line rights-of-way. From now until September 30th, weather and site conditions permitting, crews will be working along the transmission line between Codroy Pond and Cape Ray. The work includes a combination of tree cutting and selective herbicide treatment in limited areas. Tree cutting will also take place as required along the grounding line in various areas from Bottom Brook to Indian Head. Please note, all vegetation management work will respect buffer zones that have been established for all watercourses. This includes lakes, ponds, rivers, wells, and other small waterways. For more information, visit emeranl.com or call them at 1-855-722-3373. That's 1-855-722-3373.
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0: Having a look now at your VOCM forecast for St. John's Metro, the rest of the Avalon, Clarenville, and Central. Temperatures expected to go down to 10 tonight. Sunshine and 17 for tomorrow. For the South Coast, clear skies tonight, a low of 10. Sunshine and 19 for Friday. For the West and Southwest Coast and the Northern Peninsula, clear with a low of 9 tonight. 4 in the low-lying areas may even get some frost. And for Friday, sunshine and 17. Currently, it's sunny and 18 here in St. John's. Taking a look at what's happening in our VOCM newsroom, we say hello to Zach Power.
15: Thank you so much, Claudette. And here's what we're working on for the VOCM newsroom at this hour. We'll give you an update on a fire at the Humber Valley Resort that was noticed by passing RNC officers. And we'll also be checking in with VOCM's Linda Swain, who'll be about to give us some details on a developing story in Bay Roberts. Those two stories and more coming up in your next VOCM News at 4 o'clock ahead of the Tim Power Show.
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0: I'm Claudette Barnes in your community. 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
1: At 4 o'clock, we do have some clear sky. Temperature right around 17 degrees in St. John's. Good afternoon, I'm Zach Power. A police investigation is underway following a house fire in the Humber Valley Resort area near Little Rapids yesterday. Smoke was noticed from the Trans-Canada Highway by an RNC officer just around 2 o'clock yesterday afternoon. Fire services were called, and the owner of the property was able to confirm that the house was vacant at the time. The fire spread to the nearby woods, and a water bomber was sent to the scene. The cause of the fire is under investigation. Mounties have arrested two students in relation to an assault following an assault that was captured on video in Bay Roberts and shared on social media. VOCM's Linda Swain has more.
2: The video shows one student being assaulted while other students watch and film the attack. Two suspects were identified and arrested yesterday. One young person is facing charges of assault and forcible confinement, while the second youth faces a single count of forcible confinement. Both are expected to make their first appearance in provincial court in December. Further arrests and charges are possible.
1: Police in Labrador West are seeking the public's help as they investigate a fire in Wabush last month. Officers responded to a fire set in the pan of a truck parked outside the Wabush Hotel on the night of August the 14th. Hotel guests extinguished it and there was no damage to the truck. RNC are seeking any witnesses or video footage from the area between 8 o'clock and 9 p.m. on Friday, August the 14th. Anyone with that is asked to contact the RNC. A contract to demolish the old Muse Center in St. John's has been awarded, and it's going to cost taxpayers more than $500,000. The facility closed last year when all the programs and services moved to the new Muse Center located off Blackler Avenue. Over the summer, Ward Councillor Greg Noseworthy announced that the empty building would be demolished this fall. Document tabled this week at the City Council meeting indicates that Percy Excavating has been awarded a four-month contract for the work valued at $593,000. Noseworthy expects the demolition to be completed by the end of the year.
3: It'll be done by the end of 2026. We've got Bursis who's going in now. They're securing the site, making sure we're removing things safely and making sure that that's the top priority for the community. And then, of course, over the next few months, we'll see the building come down piece by piece. And then as part of that, we are currently evaluating the site. It is a fairly large chunk of land, and it's very centrally located. So, you know, you want to make sure you take your time with something like this and make sure that it serves the taxpayers and the community as best possible.
1: Memorial University says it's developing a strategic plan to address dropping enrollment rates. The institution has been grappling with a decline in student numbers over the past few years caused by the federal immigration changes. MUN President Dr. Janet Morrison says that there are some 2,000 fewer students at MUN this semester compared to previous years. Dr. Locash outlined in the MUN Gazette this week that the university plans to develop a management plan set for enrollment, as well as have targets, improve recruitment outcomes, and create better accountability measures. She says that the project will speak to several groups and departments within the university. The American Association of Collegiate Registrars and Admissions Officers has been commissioned to do the work at a cost of nearly $200,000. And that's your news. Your weather forecast is next.
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1: For St. John's Metro, the rest of the Avalon, Clearville, and Central Newfoundland, tonight clear, winds at 50, low near 10. For tomorrow, sunshine, winds at 40 and a high of 18. For the south coast tonight, clear, light winds, low near 10, but plus 4 further inland. And then for tomorrow, sunshine and 17 degrees. For the west coast, southwest coast, and northern peninsula tonight, clear, low of 9, except plus 4 in low-lying areas, risk of frost. Friday, sunshine and 17. For Happy Valley, Goose Bay tonight, a few clouds, winds at 40, low near 8. Tomorrow, sunshine and 17. For Labrador West tonight, a few clouds, low of plus 5. Tomorrow, sunshine, winds at 40 and 17. And for the north coast, including Nain and surrounding areas, a few clouds, winds at 60, low near 7. And then for Friday, sunshine, winds at 40 and a high of 11. And this has been your latest VOCM news. 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
6: Hello, everybody, on this Thursday, September 24th. That voice you heard before me, the one and only Zach Power, he'll be here tomorrow. I'm not taking another day off to celebrate my birthday, but I gotta go away for some other meetings that I need to do, so you'll have the pleasure of hearing Zach tomorrow, and he always does a bang-up job when he hosts this program. On this program today, well, we have a lot of things we're going to talk about, including, I don't know if you've seen this, we'll get into it in a few minutes, so I'll just flag it now. Speaking of flags, the Prime Minister, our Prime Minister, has done an interview with the New York Times, and if you've heard any national news today, you will know that in this Times interview that was published yesterday, the Prime Minister said he had to do some, he studied the possibility of U.S.-led military action in Canada. Yep. Not often you hear Prime Ministers talk about things like that. Now, there are always some aspect of war plans laying around, but we'll hear a news report about that, and we'll talk a little bit about it. That is the story, though, that is getting a lot of attention, as it should, because I'm sure not the thing maybe 2 or 3 years ago we thought we'd be talking about. Canada preparing for potential American military action. We'll get to that in a moment. We also, today, we're going to go back into the Churchill Falls files from a couple of different perspectives. Yes, we had the vote last week. Yes, it passed. But as you heard Ben Oates of Force Newfoundland say yesterday when we had him on this show, we still need to talk about things, and we're going to talk about them for sure. We're going to have Devin Drover on at about 4:20. From the Canadian Taxpayers Federation. They have some insights they're offering on what ought to happen with revenue from Churchill Falls and how that might be managed, and all manner of fiscal forethought. So we'll wait for that from Devin. You got a lot of F words in there, not even the bad one, which usually gets me in trouble. At about 4:30, we're going to have Angela Antle and Catherine Furlong join us. Angela did a piece in The Independent, I believe it was last week, where she dissected, she described it, Churchill Falls MOU-2 and the challenges she has with it. And Catherine, who is a professor at the University of Montreal, has done some great work on looking into how Quebec has benefited from Churchill Falls over the years and how a new link between New York and Quebec will be using a significant portion of the Churchill Falls power, and why Quebec was so determined, according to Catherine, to want to get a deal done. So we'll talk to both of those academics at about 4:30. We're going to chat with Faith Power about the story of her sister Erica and the work that she is doing to remember Erica and bring safety and well-being to others when it comes to advocating for the twinning of the Trans-Canada Highway. It's actually Russell who will be talking to her. I just invoke the royal we because, well, I like doing that from time to time, but you'll hear Russell's conversation with her. He spoke to her this morning, and we'll replay that this afternoon because it's an important dialogue that they have. And then, towards the end of the show, we're going to have a representative from Planned Parenthood on to talk about a fundraiser they have around some NHL tickets, because lo and behold, Geez, the hockey season starts on Monday. Or Tuesday, sorry. When is the 29th? No, that's Monday. That's Tuesday. September 29th. That is when the NHL kicks off its regular season. And already, it's a longer season this year, 84 games for teams. Already we're going to be there. And already there are opportunities to go and watch. And we know people who listen to this show and in our province like to do that. So that's all part and parcel of what's coming up on the show. Just a few things before we get into this New York Times interview that the Prime Minister did. As you may know, on the sports front, the Blue Jays are now dodo birds. They're dead. They're done. They lost both games to another set of birds, the Baltimore Orioles, yesterday, and the Orioles triumphed over the Blue Jays in two games, won a doubleheader, each game 4-2. So the Jays season is done. Now players like Dylan Cease, their best pitcher, and others are hitting the injury list because they can be protected more effectively now and try and rehabilitate it for next season. I hope if there is any outcome of the Jays' sort of run, though they never got to where they got last year, of course, that it does continue to percolate an interest in baseball and people getting involved. Great game. I said that yesterday, but I want to flag that again for you. And I also want to point out that, yep, Parliament's been back in for, what, 3 days now. It started on Monday. Parliament has returned. A lot of the focus of Parliament has been on what we talked about yesterday, some of the legislation that is there from the federal government around how they're going to change different things from the labor code to project approval and the like to try and accelerate economic development. Government had a bit of a rough day yesterday with a number of labor unions speaking out about some of the changes to the Canada Labor Code. You'll remember we had Lana Payne on about all of that. How will they manage that politically? We'll watch in the days ahead. But let's first get some insight into the news that is coming out of one of the world's most famous newspapers, the New York Times. Here's a report Glenn McGregor did for City TV on Mark Carney's interview with the New York Times. Have a listen.
7: Lengthy sit-down interview with the New York Times, and that chat covered many topics, focused mostly, though, on Canada-U.S. relations, of course, but the comments that are really jumping out are what he said about the possibility of American military action against Canada. Now, even with Donald Trump's repeated threats to make us the 51st state, Carney described the possibility of an actual armed invasion as highly unlikely, saying, I quote, "I think you have a responsibility in these roles," meaning his role as Prime Minister, "to look at the extreme tail risk. That's just risk management. That's a base case, not a base case, but it would be irresponsible not to." So, decoding this a little bit here, by extreme tail risk, he means the tail end or far end of a bell curve of standard distribution of probability. That's really kind of the Harvard University way of saying not going to happen. But Carney told the Times it still needs to be considered and we need to be prepared. And to that end, he said he'd examined the possibility of some kind of military attack coming from the South, but he didn't really give much more detail beyond that. Now, this is making news because it is new to the New York Times. We heard a bit about this back in January when the Globe and Mail reported that the Canadian Armed Forces had modeled hypothetical American invasions. That analysis, according to the Globe report, projected Canadian forces would be quickly overcome by what would obviously be a larger, much more powerful invader. But then Canadians and possibly Canadian Armed Forces members would likely respond with kind of a guerrilla-style resistance against the occupying army, a bit like we've seen in Afghanistan when the Soviets invaded in the late 1980s, more recently against NATO and U.S. forces in Afghanistan. In that interview, though, Carney did say that Canada is still considering whether to cancel orders of U.S.-made F-35 fighter jets and instead buy Swedish Gripen fighters, lower cost, more reliable supplier. This is a bit of leverage that Canada has in the trade war and has been studying the feasibility of having a mixed fleet, that is the F-35 we've already acquired and are paid for, mixed with the Saab Swedish aircraft. But they've been looking at this for over a year and still no decision. Now, Carney also said that Canada is looking to non-U.S. alternatives for satellites, diversifying away from any reliance we might have in future on Elon Musk's Starlink system for mobile internet. This is a major military concern. We have seen from the Ukraine war how important satellite communications are on the battlefield. The Ukrainian forces have relied on Starlink to a great extent in targeting Russian forces and keeping track of their own troop movements. But this fits, this idea that Canada would have our own satellite system, it fits with Carney's ambition to develop sovereign cloud computing, domestic artificial intelligence capacity, and other tech controlled by Canadians for Canadians. But the key takeaway here is we are not expecting any combat with the U.S. forces at any time soon. They're not going to be tanks rolling across Peace Bridge or at Lewiston or any kind of War of 1812 revisited, but we are still at least prepared for the possibility, according to the Prime Minister.
6: That was Glenn McGregor speaking to City TV News earlier about this New York Times interview. It was published yesterday. There's lots of coverage across the board. I believe the aspects of the article are free, but it truly is bizarre that the Prime Minister is giving this voice. So why is he giving this voice? Well, a working theory is that with the United States midterm elections coming up and there being a sense of vulnerability for Donald Trump's Republicans in many of these races, that perhaps the Prime Minister wants Americans to know how concerned and threatened their Canadian neighbors feel. I don't know if you call it foreign interference, because lo and behold, we don't like it when people do that to us, but I think it's part of the Prime Minister feeling more comfortable and moving away from the cozying up to Trump to being more forceful in a Canadian way about how Canadians are doing at this moment. You will remember yesterday on this program, we talked to a reporter from Politico about some data that they had. And in that Politico poll, Americans are not too fond of what Donald Trump is doing towards Canada and the trade war. And we've certainly seen the United States, the president, and his leading cabinet secretaries come after Canada and try and create a whole blame Canada narrative. Anyway, all very fascinating that on September 24th, 2026, after decades and decades and hundreds of years, it's been a long time since the War of 1812, I wasn't even alive then, that we've had such animus towards America, or Americans have had, the American administration's had such animus towards us. I don't believe the American people feel that way. But here we are, some, 200 and 14 years after the War of 1812, the Prime Minister of Canada talking about, being prepared, though it's an extreme risk, as he says, an extremely unlikely risk, for a potential American military action. These are the times in which we live. Love your feedback on all of that. You've got some ideas or comments, let them rip. It was wonderful, too, by the way. Before we came into the show, you heard the Blue Rodeo song, and Seen Nothing Yet, which, of course, references Lake Ontario. Okay, we're going to take a break. We're going to move from lakes to rivers, the Churchill River. And when we come back, Devin Drover from the Canadian Taxpayers Federation is going to join us, and we're going to talk about some thoughts that federation has on revenues from the Churchill River and Churchill Falls developments. Back with that in a moment here on the Tim Power Show.
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6: Just before we get to Devon Trover and Canadian Taxpayer Federation recommendations on what they ought to do with Churchill Falls revenue, I want to add this about the New York Times story. I forgot to do it a moment ago. The Times also reported that the Prime Minister disclosed that he and the President speak frequently, even after the trade talks collapsed, something the Prime Minister has said multiple times in recent weeks. They apparently do this by texting. And at a news conference with Ukrainian President Volodymyr Zelensky earlier in the month, the Prime Minister said he speaks to Trump regularly and that they can compartmentalize. He added they have a collective responsibility when it comes to the Ukraine. Yeah, no kidding. You pretty much got to be an expert in compartmentalizing when it comes to dealing with the American president. All right, back to the Churchill Falls discussion. The MOU, of course, passed last week. Devon Drover, as you know, is with the Canadian Taxpayers Federation. He's the Atlantic Director and the General Counsel. With revenue potentially on the horizon, Devon, you guys at the CTF have an idea for what ought to happen with that revenue. Tell us about it.
16: Absolutely. And our answer, Tim, very simply, is that every dollar of Churchill Falls revenue should be going to paying down our debt until that debt is gone. And to go one step further, we would like to see that commitment written into law, make it a law when the House opens back up in the spring, the spring session, where presumably we'll see the final deal go to a vote. We'd like to see that commitment happen because, as you know, Tim, this is a once-in-a-generation windfall for Newfoundland and Labrador. You know, they're saying the government's estimates up to $273 billion. We've heard Finance Minister Craig Party say it will deliver about $10 billion by 2041. And, you know, this is a lot of money at the time that the province is carrying a net debt of $20.8 billion, which is the heaviest debt burden of any province in Canada. And we're seeing interest costs on that debt cost taxpayers nearly $1.2 billion this year alone. So that's, you know, if you divide that out, that works out to more than $3 million burned every single day in interest charges. That's money not, you know, being spent on nurses, it's not being spent on snowplows, it's not being spent on classrooms. So, you know, our question for the Premier is, you know, what happens when the biggest windfall in this province's history it hits your desk? What can you do with it? And I think paying off our debt should be the priority.
6: It's an interesting time to make that request or that suggestion, as you know, Devon, because we don't really live in, and I say this with my tongue firmly implanted in cheek, in a society that places a lot of value on either saving money or paying down debt. It's easy to get credit cards. Many people have personal debts that generations ago would be considered inconceivable. Politicians are no different. While you rightly argue that You know, as soon as you can pay down the debt, you have more flexibility to provide service. Do you have any hope that this will go beyond the requests that you're making and become some sort of reality?
16: Well, I think Minister Purdy himself noted in the debate that, you know, increased revenue is, and I'm quoting him here, increased revenue is debt you never issue, and debt you never issue is interest this province never pays. So, you know, I think the minister, to his credit, understands that, you know, we are in a crisis with our debt. And, you know, I think that there will be an appetite to address it. And I think, you know, it's unfortunate because we've lived through what happens when windfall money hits the treasury with no rules attached. And that's, you know, I'm referring to the oil boom. We had spending grow in our province from about $5 billion in 2004 to about $9 billion in 2020 to 21. That was an 80% growth in that period. And then we saw oil prices crash. So the boom revenue vanished, but the spending didn't shrink and the debt kept climbing. So, you know, really, we've already lived through one example of, you know, government unexpectedly seeing a windfall and, you know, basically spending it as soon as they could get it. And now we're paying the price today. So, you know, I think that they're, you know, I think the Minister of Finance is correct in, you know, Minister Purdy's correct in identifying, you know, there needs to be cost of living measures. I understand some of them are coming up this fall and I look forward to seeing them. But, you know, on the same side of that coin, you know, we need to get our debt issue under control, or it's going to mean less money being spent on nurses, less money being spent on snowplows, less money being invested in the areas that Newfoundlanders and Labradorians would like to see.
6: So what then? I think I know the answer, but I'm going to ask it anyway. What do you think of the government's rebate plan to help with affordability issues should the deal move forward?
16: You're referring to the 15% rebate on electric yeah. bills?
6: Yes.
16: Yeah, so we, here at the Canadian Taxpayers Federation, earlier in the year, we echoed a call by the NDP member, Sheila O'Leary, who suggested removing it from home heating bills. We see other provinces, for example, Nova Scotia doesn't charge HST, their portion of HST on electric bills. So we were calling for that 10% rebate. What we're actually seeing now from the government is even bigger than that. A 15% rebate is even more than if they just took the provincial side of the sales tax on it. So we think it's a huge win for taxpayers. And, you know, pending this deal being completed, and I think, you know, if we were going to see hiccups, it probably would have happened during the debates last week. I think, you know, we're moving in a good direction when it comes to a good affordability measure for Newfoundlanders and Labradorians.
6: One last thing. I know the topic today is debt and debt payment, but as if the government were to follow through on what you're recommending and we were to lower our debt, what would you like to see happen in terms of accompanying broader taxation policies then, if there is less burden on the Treasury because the debt is being paid down? Should there be less burden on taxpayers to help fill the Treasury?
16: Absolutely. And I think out here in Atlantic Canada and Newfoundland and Labrador, we pay some of the highest income taxes. We pay the highest sales tax. You know, I think Premier Wakeham and Minister Purdy could look at what Nova Scotia recently did in reducing the HST by a percentage point, saves the average Nova Scotian about $350 to $420 a year. So, you know, I think we could look towards sales cuts or sales tax cuts. And, you know, if we really want to generate a further economic boom in our province, we could look to further reducing the business tax rate as well. There's often a link between business tax rates or corporate tax rates and economic development, much better than, say, corporate welfare, which our province has a history of giving out a lot of. So, you know, I think tax cuts definitely should be on the menu. I'm looking forward to seeing what the what Minister Purdy brings in terms of affordability measures this fall. I know he's hinted at some. Looking forward to reading that as soon as it's announced.
6: Well, and I guess affordability is going to be more of an issue for you because I gather, Devin, congratulations are in order. Based on what I saw on Facebook, you'll soon have a new mouth to feed, so those dollars are going to need to go farther. Congratulations.
16: Thank you so much, Tim.
6: All right, that is Devin Drover, General Counsel and Atlantic Director of the Canadian Taxpayers Federation. When we come back, we've got Angela Antle and Catherine Furlong to give us their take on MOU2, as Angela styled it, and why perhaps there's even more concern you should have about the arrangements. Back with that in a moment here on the Tim Power Show.
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6: Great to be back with you. We're going to dive further into, I'm going to steal one of my guests' ways of styling it, MOU2. I'll introduce the guests in a second. I want to read part of what one of them wrote. She wrote, "I'm really torn about MOU2 because the future is electric and we'll desperately need to transition from fossil fuels for our own health and survivability. I know developing Churchill Falls would bring Newfoundland and Labrador far more wealth than Badenort ever will and do so without polluting the atmosphere, leading to climate breakdown and overheating the ocean. But I can't help but feel like we're being told to plug our noses, as I do every time I open the fridge," and that's reference to a funny bit of our opening, Angela, "and accept MOU2 as the best we're going to get." The Angela is someone you will know, Angela Antle. Angela is, of course, a well-known former radio host, but now a thriving academic. She's a PhD candidate at Memorial University. She's the 2025 Rachel Carson Writer in Residence at Germany's Ludwig Maximilian University. And with us as well is a fellow Newfoundlander, or a Labradorian, I should say, or I'll be in trouble with her, Catherine Furlong. Catherine is a University of Montreal professor and co-author of Matrix Chez Ou. Let me start with you, Angela, and the rotting cheese. Your opinion piece, which was out last week, which is really fascinating. You get right into it, and you talk about this, you know, this the rot you smell, but the reality you're trying to navigate. So, as you look at MOU2, why to you is it not the best formulation of what we should be doing?
2: Well, Tim, I don't want to say it stinks, but that's where the cheese came in. I love Quebec cheese, and I'm married to a Quebecer, so we love Quebec cheese. And occasionally gets left in the fridge, an unplugged fridge, which is not, it's bad news. Anyway, I think anyone who has ever done any business or any negotiation knows that when something is feeling rushed, it's probably not the best deal. And in the article in the Independent that you're referencing, I took apart a press release that mm-hmm. the Executive Council put out, just pulled apart the language to sort of interrogate exactly what they're trying to sell us. And it does feel like we're being sold, a stinky deal.
6: And Catherine, you're one of the co-authors of Maitre Chaillou, which looks at how Quebec acquired its wealth through Churchill Falls, and it's helped run and drive their economy quite significantly. But both you and Angela have written about something called the Champlain-Hudson Power Express that links New York to hydroelectric power from the Hydro-Quebec grid, and how just using the new power that would come from Churchill Falls to fuel a significant portion of this grid is going to make Hydro-Quebec even richer, according to the work that you've done, and Newfoundland and Labrador not really benefit. And Angela cites this in her article as one, again, yet another reason why we should be very leery of all of this. Tell us about this Champlain-Hudson Power Express and how you see this being so beneficial to Quebec and Newfoundland leaving with nothing, and Labrador.
3: And Labrador. Well, the piece that we wrote deals with the situation as it is now, so not under necessarily MOU2.
6: Okay.
3: But basically, the argument is that because in Quebec, like, it's been portrayed as this great green development, right? So, say, Energy Expressway down to New York State. And so what we talk about is how, basically, if you want to have environmental sustainability, you need social equity. You can't really have one without the other. And so the example that we give is on the Labrador coast, you're burning diesel, you have energy poverty right next door to these, this massive hydroelectric development where the power goes south for profits of 7,500 times what you pay for it, right? And so, basically, I mean, it looks green on the surface, but because of the embedded inequalities in the Churchill Falls Agreement and how it has played out over time, basically what you have is, people on the coast of Labrador living with energy poverty and mm-hmm. contaminating diesel-fired power plants. And so it's a call to dig beneath the surface of, what's all green roses, I guess, if you will, on the surface.
6: Yeah, and speaking of that diesel, as Angela points out in her article, what did you $23.81 for a liter of diesel on the Labrador coast? Angela, one of the things you got into too, which I found interesting, because there's been a lot of praise, as you know, of Canada being part of this deal around the wind power and the transmission line. And as the three of us well know, for years, every government has been trying, provincial government in Newfoundland and Labrador, has been trying to pull Canada in. And now Canada is in, and they're also underwriting some risk when it comes to Gull Island. But you, again, found some interesting language in the various government documentation that raised your skepticism about who Canada is trying to help here. Tell us about that.
2: Mm-hmm. Yeah, I mean, I don't think Canada is in because they want Quebec and Newfoundland to make up. I think they're in because this is one of the projects that Carney is pushing with his deal book. And I linked to the deal book in the article. And it's not Churchill Falls necessarily that Carney is interested in or the federal Liberals are interested in, but it's the Labrador Trough, which is a to-be-developed rare earth mine in northern Labrador that crosses across the border with Quebec. And the press release says the feds are throwing in $3.5 billion. Well, two of those billion are for this mine and capacity going to and from this mine. It has really nothing to do with a Churchill Falls deal that benefits Newfoundlanders and Labradorians.
6: Yeah, and we'll come back to some of the arguments you make about how we ought to think about it. And I think you put it well, is like, where is the value, where should the value discussion actually be? But Catherine, I want to move to you because you are in Quebec. You're at the University mm-hmm. of Montreal. You study this closely. Is the Quebec outcome of the Quebec election going to matter at all? Or as some have argued on this program and elsewhere, whether it's the PQ in a minority mm-hmm. situation or majority situation, the CAQ back in some form or another, or the Liberals, that the most recent agreement is going to go through because the power of Hydro-Quebec and the economic opportunity that this deal would provide and ensure for Quebec is not something that any government is about to undo.
3: I've said that myself in the past, and I'm feeling less secure in that opinion. I mean, the election is it's very tight. Anything can kind of happen. The PQ, if they win, they may win with a minority conservative support. So to get them over the top, like a minority government with mm-hmm. conservative support. And then we are looking quite potentially at a very different politics in Quebec. The PQ has been very vocal on the Labrador border. And so my guess, and it is a guess, is that you'll see something, should the PQ get elected, you'll see something similar to what happened in Newfoundland, that the new government will want to put their stamp on any kind of deal, and we'll have another upending of negotiations. And I think the Labrador border will become a much more present issue in those debates. Yeah, and it's oddly a real issue here, the Labrador border. Like, I mean, yeah, it seems pretty settled if you're in Newfoundland here. It's interesting. Yeah,
6: we've assumed it's been settled since the 1920s, but I guess Mr. Right. Pierre Saint-Plamondon has different views and all of that. Angela, we'll end with you, and it is how we look at value and who should benefit. I was really taken by that because, again, I think as all of us coming from where we do, we often get lost in the Churchill Falls discussion being about righting the wrongs of the past. And that seems to be about the commercial transaction. Or we get lost in, all right, we need a better deal for broad economic purposes. But you write some compelling stuff about, well, shouldn't we really think about what's best for the citizens? And maybe that's free electricity. Talk a little bit about that before I let you go.
2: This is seen as a green deal because it's hydroelectric power. But like Catherine has said, you know, nothing is truly green if inequality is baked in. The Innu are not at the table. They're not in agreement with MOU2. It's in their territory. We have the highest energy poverty in Canada, Newfoundland and Labrador does. So that means I think 14% of people pay more than 10% of their income on heat. And they're probably not warm, even after they've spent that money. We have a very high deficit. We have a terrible gender pay gap. A Newfoundland woman, as I point out in the article, would have to work, I think, an extra, I'm looking for it now, 3 months.
6: 110 hours
2: on average.
6: Was it?
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2: On equivalent what a man makes. So, like, there's inequality in Newfoundland and Labrador. Is it because of the Churchill Falls, the bad deal of 1969? Probably. There's some roots in that. And if we accept this lesser, what feels like a lesser deal or some sort of compromise, it's just going to continue because there's nothing in this MOU that's making power cheaper. I mean, they're offering us $300. I just went to the grocery store and spent that on some eggs and some yogurt. I'm being facetious, but it's not $350 bucks. What's that? You know, but there's nothing that's going to bring down our power rates. And why not? This is this is electricity being developed in our territory. Yep. Why can't we have at least what Quebec has in terms of how much power costs? Right? Power costs 8.9 cents per kilowatt, 8.29 cents per kilowatt in Montreal. Yep. It's 11.15 here.
6: That's, I know. It's see, Angela, your writings in The Independent get lots of attention. You brought Catherine in. That is awesome. I look forward to you two now co-authoring a revised history of the Labrador boundary dispute and seeing
2: Mr.
6: Plamondon's head pop off. No, that's just my joy. Teasing aside, Angela and Catherine, thanks for being with us today. Loved having you.
3: Thank you very much. Bye-bye.
6: All right, take care. But that was Angela Antle and Catherine Furlong. You can look at Angela's article in The Independent. It was published on September 17th. Earlier today, just let me get my note here. It's been a busy day. There we go. Got to get my little note here. Here we go. Earlier today, Russell had the opportunity to talk to Faith Power. Who's Faith? Well, back in April, Erica Power and her partner Carrie were killed in a car crash on the highway near Grand Falls, Windsor. Erica was just 21. Since then, her family has been left behind to carry their grief and memories. However, her sister Faith has decided to direct her grief to do something positive. Faith Power has started a petition at the website change.org. It's called Twin the TCH in Newfoundland and Labrador. Faith spoke to Russell earlier. Here's their conversation.
1: I get the sense that the loss of your sister is still very present with you. So I just want to start by expressing my condolences on that loss.
5: Thank you so much.
1: Can you tell me a little bit about your sister? Actually, how special was she?
5: Very. Oh my gosh, that question. There are no words to explain just how special my sister was. She really was just that in itself, just special.
1: I take it you had grown up with Erica your whole life?
5: Yes.
1: And why did you want to start this petition in Erica's honor?
5: After we lost her, it was obviously really hard. So, just knowing what it feels like, I guess, to go through something like that and how it can change you and just how heavy it is on your heart and how much you think about it and how hard it is to go through for not just me, but my family, our friends, everybody involved. We all had a different relationship with her, and you never know when it could happen. And that's something that we said, that we're not the kind of people that this happens to. And I feel like that's something that everybody says when this happens to them, because it's not something that should happen to anybody ever.
1: And can I ask about the rest of your family? I mean, how's everyone coping?
5: It's been really heavy for our family. We do what we can. Obviously, going out in public is not that fun. But we do what we can. A lot of time spent together, and we go out and we see her in places that we wouldn't expect to, and it just hits us in like a whole nother way. Then we spend a lot of time together, and that helps us a lot.
1: What's a favorite memory that you have of Erica?
5: There are so many.
1: What's the one that brings a smile to your face?
5: I work in a restaurant. I work at Jungle Jim's in my hometown, and I brought home a brownie sundae for me and her to share one night, and we were sat on my bed, and we were just sharing the brownie with each other, and I was feeding it to her. And I guess we were making each other laugh, like, really hard, and she drooled in the brownie. And we laughed about that.
1: I wish my sister brought me home a brownie sundae. My goodness.
5: How
1: lucky.
5: Kind of our thing. I would get off work, and I'd either bring us home a dessert or some supper or something. Yeah. It's really good. We have a lot of really good memories like that, just coming home from work and sharing a dessert or a supper together and going for a drive. Just those casual moments like that you find bring the biggest smiles to your face, and it just makes you appreciate life a little bit more.
1: In you speaking out about this, Faith, I get the feeling that you've tried to inform yourself about the hazards on the province's highways. Is that a fair thing?
5: Yes, absolutely.
1: What strikes you about the level of accidents that we have in this province?
5: There's so many. There's way too many. And like, we've had 9 collisions that were fatal. And of those 9 collisions, 11 people lost their lives. That's 11 separate families that are dealing with unbearable grief. And some of them aren't even from here.
1: I take it for the petition you have at change.org, you're looking to present it a little later this fall?
5: Yes. I was looking online for a contact to Chris Tibbs or the House of Assembly here in Grand Falls to present it to them and hopefully look for some ways to start building momentum to push towards this project and give us to be like to get us to be able to get it off the ground and actually start moving towards doing it and starting it.
1: The government says they have $300 million set aside to twin part of the highway, starting around Whitburn, and then also Bishop Falls is going to get some highway twinning, I believe, in the next year. What do you make of that announcement? What do you make of that promise?
5: One thing that I can say is I hope that they actually do it, because one thing that I was informed of, I wasn't around when this happened, but back in the 80s, I believe, we were promised after the railroads were taken out that the highways were going to be twinned, and they never were. So with that promise, they should now, with people actually speaking out about it, they should do something, especially because, yes, those areas in Whitburn and Bishops might be, they might have high numbers for accidents, but me and my partner were on, like, we were out Corner Brook way, and there was an accident out that way twice in 1 week. It's not just these areas that are having the accidents, it's all across the island. So changing these two areas would definitely help, and it makes me happy that they're doing something, but it would benefit us the most if they would do the entire project and not just focus on those two, and then do the entire highway would be beneficial to the entire province.
1: You can find the petition that Faith Power has initiated. It's called Twin the TCH in Newfoundland and Labrador. Search for that through change.org, and you can sign the petition online. Over 2,500 signatures so far. Faith, I hope you come back and visit with us once you've got the petition filled out. I hope we get to talk again very soon.
5: And I appreciate you guys giving me the chance to speak out about this. It means the world to me.
1: Faith Power in Grand Falls, Windsor, joining us this morning. And Faith, all the best to you, all the best to your family as well.
5: Thank you so much.
6: Hard not to be moved by that story. Thank you to Russell for that conversation with Faith. We'll continue to watch and monitor it when we come back. As I said, hockey season is around the corner. And you know, at this station, we've got a lot of people who like the Toronto Maple Sox. I mean, Maple Leafs. And they do have Gavin McKenna. And our guest coming up after the breaks. Break has some tickets you could win. Back with that momentarily. Go Leafs, go. No, don't. Back in a moment.
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8: All right, we're not singing Okay, Blue Jays, Let's Play Ball. We're beginning to have our path of delusional aspirations for other Toronto teams like the Maple Leafs, and that they're going to go far. But if you want to feed that delusion, but more importantly, do something great, you can support a ticket raffle that is happening through Planned Parenthood. And to talk about that ticket raffle, we're joined by Perrin Squires, Fund Development Coordinator at Planned Parenthood. Now, Perrin, if I can't make fun of the Leafs, I can't live, but you are offering tickets not just for Leaf fans. I mean, anybody can go watch them, but you have something called your Hat Trick Raffle. Tell us about it and what the three items in the hat trick look like.
9: Hey, yeah. So our Hat Trick Raffle, you can be the, you and a friend can be the lucky winner of 2 WestJet's gifts of flight. So you can use those flights to go anywhere that WestJet flies, but like probably Toronto, where you have the 2 tickets to see the Toronto Maple Leafs. And if you happen to be New York Islander fans, they're doing a game in Toronto on October 17th. And then you also get $200 spending cash.
8: Well, that's a pretty good pretty good prize, and the Islanders actually have some good players, so we're not a bad game. Now, you also, I gather, score number 2, you can just use the WestJet. You can break it apart if you wanted, I guess. Could you? Is that what the argument is? You could use the flight to fly to Toronto if you didn't want to go to the game. You could sell the tickets, and you could still get $200. Or are there is there one prize or 3 prizes?
9: It's one prize with, like, okay. I guess 3 elements. So, the WestJet gifts of flight, you can use them to fly anywhere that WestJet flies, and as long as it's, like, a round trip and, like, direct, I believe. And then once your names are registered with the WestJet gifts of flight, you can't give them away to somebody else, and you can't sell them. But you could fly somewhere else if you didn't feel like going to Toronto, if you're not really, like, in the hockey. But yeah, you could also just take a trip to Toronto with your $200. You could possibly sell the Toronto Maple Leaf and New York Islander tickets.
8: The world is your oyster, or a hockey puck, depending. Now, we got to get to the important details. How do people get tickets? When does the draw? And tell us all that stuff, Perrin.
9: So you can pick up the tickets in person at Planned Parenthood, which is at 47 St. Clair Avenue, during our operating hours. So generally we're open 9 to 4, except on Tuesdays we're open 12 to 7. We do also have a couple of volunteers walking around with some tickets. You can get tickets from them. You can also email us at frontdesk@ppnlshc.com. And you can email us if you'd like to, like, come pick them up, or, like, ask where else you can pick them up. We can also, like, work something out, possibly. They are $12 each and 2 for 20.
8: And how many tickets are you hoping to sell? You're going to do the good old Newfoundland and Labrador thing, just sell as many damn tickets as you can.
9: Yes, hopefully. We have 4,000 currently. That is all the tickets we have. We have already started moving some, so I think we've sold about 100 at this point, and we started about, I'd say, like 3-4 days ago, really starting to get into the selling of it all. and we're checking in with some like local partnerships to see if we can get like

0: some local businesses to help us sell stuff. If anybody wants to come stop by and help us sell them too, you can totally pick up we do them in like bundles of 25. And then we track them on a little sheet so we know which numbers you've taken and stuff like that. And then the draw is on October 9th at noon. And then the hockey game is October 17th.
1: All right, well, Perrin, you know with these delusional Leaf fans, if they win the first game, you guys are going to be hitting gold because you're like, they're going to go to the Stanley Cup. We got to get there on the 17th before Toronto Maple Leaf Mania sets in. So I hope for you and only you, Perrin, and the fundraising drive, they win their first game. But what a great initiative. Thank you for joining us today. And we'll remind people again, they can buy tickets up until October 9th. Thanks, Perrin.
0: Awesome. Thank you so much for having us.
1: All right, you are welcome. That is Perrin Squires from Planned Parenthood. Thank you to Claudette. Thank you to you for listening. Back, Zach is here tomorrow. I'll be back on Monday. Take care.
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4: 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Impaired driving impacts more than just you. End impaired driving.
5: It is Thursday, September the 24th. 17 degrees at 5 o'clock here in St. John's. I'm Zach Power in the news. We'll be checking in with VOCM's Linda Swain, who will give us an update on everything that's happened in Bay Roberts. The city of St. John's, it's going to be about $500,000 to tear down the old Muse Center. And we'll also tell you why a union is speaking out after a recent council meeting. Plus, we'll have the latest in weather and sports. But first, the NL Court of Appeal has confirmed that Dean Penny has filed an appeal of his conviction in the murder of his estranged wife, Jennifer Hillier Penny. Penny was handed a mandatory life sentence in Corner Brook at Supreme Court on September the 11th after a jury found him guilty of first-degree murder. The case against Penny weighed heavily on the evidence gathered in the so-called Mr. Big Sting. 38-year-old Jennifer Hillier Penny was last seen at Dean Penny's house on Husky Drive in St. Anthony on November 30th, 2016. Her body has never since been found. RCMP have arrested two students in relation to assault that was captured on video at a school in Bay Roberts and shared widely on social media. VOCM's Linda Swain has more.
6: The video shows one student being assaulted while other students watch and film the attack. Two suspects were identified and arrested yesterday. One young person is facing charges of assault and forcible confinement, while the second youth faces a single count of forcible confinement. Both are expected to make their first appearance in provincial court in December. Further arrests and charges are possible. RCMP are asking the public not to share or further circulate the video, as the continued distribution of the incident has the potential to cause harm and further victimization. The person involved. Police are also advising of the dangers of speculation and sharing of unverified information, including information on a person's health or personal circumstances. RCMP say the incident also reinforces the critical importance of making reports through official channels. Video and social media posts on their own are not likely to meet the threshold for evidence of an offense or to support charges, but might hold investigative and evidentiary value when shared with police. Linda Swain, VOCM, Local News Now.
5: A police investigation is underway following a house fire in the Humber Valley Resort area near Little Rapids yesterday. RNC noticed that the smoke was coming from the home. That was neat, as they were patrolling on the Trans-Canada Highway. That was around 2 o'clock yesterday afternoon, and they decided to investigate. Fire services were called and traffic control was put in place. The owner of the property was able to confirm that the house was vacant at the time. Local residents attempted to put out the fire, but it spread quickly to the nearby woods, and a water bomber was sent to the scene. A 38-year-old Clarenville woman has been charged with possession of stolen property after being found with lotto tickets taken during a recent break-in at a convenience store in Georgesbrook. The woman is scheduled to appear in court in November. Police who were called to the Cormac Mini-Mart in Georges Brook after fire alarms were sounding at the store. That was around 2:30 Wednesday morning and have since released surveillance images of two people in connection with the ongoing investigation. Both suspects were dressed in all black and face masks and gloves. Anyone with information is asked to contact Clarenville RCMP or Crime Stoppers. Police in Lab West are seeking the public's help as they investigate a fire in Wabash last month. Officers responded to a fire set in the pan of a truck outside the Wabash Hotel on the night of August the 14th. Hotel guests extinguished it before no damage was to the truck. The RNC is seeking any witnesses or video footage from the area between 8 and 9 p.m. on Friday, August the 14th. Anyone with that is asked to contact the RCMP or Crime Stoppers. A woman in Grand Falls, Windsor is channeling her grief over the loss of her sister in a highway crash earlier this year to launch an online petition calling for a divided highway across the entire province. It's been a deadly year on the province's highways. At least 9 people have died so far this year, including Faith Power's sister, Erica Jane, and her boyfriend, Kerry Sargent, in April. Work is underway to extend the divided highway in 2 areas of the province, but Power believes that would benefit everybody to see the extended portion of that right across the island.
7: It makes me happy that they're doing something, but it would benefit us the most if they would do the entire project and not just focus on those 2 and then do the entire highway would be beneficial to the entire province.
5: Supporters of a woman who has finally been reunited with her daughter who was abducted and taken to Egypt by her father say they'll continue to support her through the legal and judicial process and challenges that still do remain. A Canada-wide arrest warrant has been issued for the child's father. Olivia Lynch of Violence Prevention Avalon East says it's still not clear whether Boutra Marbouri, who is from Morocco, will return to Canada with her 6-year-old daughter, Tamara.
8: There are some complicated legal hurdles ahead that needs to be clarified, and most importantly, international communication between countries involved. So, for example, Canadian authorities to continue diplomatic and consular engagement for global affairs, Moroccan authorities to assist Boutra as a Moroccan citizen, and Egyptian authorities to continue addressing legal and outstanding matters through proper legal channels, and also, very importantly, Interpol status and clarifying within its mandate and facilitate communication between countries as well.
5: Memorial University says it's developing a strategic plan to address dropping enrollment rates. The institution has been grappling with a decline in student numbers over the past few years, caused in part by immigration changes. MUN President Janet Morrison says that there are 2,000 fewer students at MUN this September compared to previous years. Dr. Jennifer Locash outlined in the MUN Gazette this week that the university plans to develop a management plan and set an enrollment target, improve recruitment outcomes, and create better accountability measures. Locash says the project will speak to several groups and departments at the university. The American Association of Collegiate Registrars and Admissions Officers has been commissioned to do the work at a cost of nearly $200,000. The president of CUPE Newfoundland and Labrador is pushing back against the notion that giving workers in St. John's wage increases is to the detriment of taxpayers. Earlier this week, City Council voted to ratify the new contract with Local 1289. The vote passed, but 2 councillors did vote against it, one of whom was Tom Davis, who cited an increased cost for the city and fears that it will ultimately be downloaded onto taxpayers and businesses that are struggling. Sherry Hillier counters that when her members make a good wage, they contribute to the local economy.
9: But it's our workers that with these wage increases that support the economic development of the city and the province. With wage increases is our members that are out spending money.
5: The Federation of Labor is strongly opposed to what it calls sweeping and regressive changes to the Canadian Labor Code contained within the Building Canada Strong Act. VOCM's Sarah Strickland has the story.
10: The Federation says Bill C-39 will fundamentally undermine the right to strike, a right protected in the Constitution. President Jessica McCormick says the legislation will give a federal minister the unilateral power to end a legal strike based on national interest. The federal government intervened, forcing workers back to work in a number of recent labor disputes, including Canada Post, Air Canada, and CN Rail. McCormick says that broad and undefined stipulation is a red line that cannot be crossed. She says proposed changes to the Canada Labor Code would give a single minister the power to shut down a legal strike with no requirement to go to Parliament.
5: The NDP are gathering together this weekend for their convention under the slogan, Together We Can. VOCM's Brian Madure has that story.
11: The party says there will be talk sessions focusing on the cost of medication, climate change, and accessibility challenges for persons with disabilities. There will also be a panel discussion on affordability featuring Leslie Burgess of Bridges to Hope. Federal NDP leader Avi Lewis will be there, as will Sally Hauser, an NDP MP in Saskatchewan who was born in Newfoundland.
5: The convention takes place at the Holiday Inn Friday to Sunday. A contract to demolish the old Muse Center in St. John's has been awarded, and it's going to cost taxpayers more than $500,000. The facility closed last year when all programs and services moved to the new Muse Center, located off Blackler Avenue. Over the summer, Ward Councillor Greg Noseworthy announced that the empty building would be demolished this fall. A table documented in this week's City Council meeting indicates that Bercy Excavating has been awarded a 4-month contract for the work, valued at $593,000. Noseworthy expects the demolition will be completed by the end of the year. The town of Gander is investigating ongoing reports of fireworks being discharged late at night and into the early morning hours in some parts of the town. The town says it understands residents' frustration and is working with local fireworks retailers and the RCMP about the unwelcome disruptions. Gander, which says its bylaws include provisions related to unreasonable noise, also says that it will pursue appropriate enforcement action where sufficient evidence is available. The Premier is remembering a former assistant clerk in the House of Assembly, Elizabeth Joan Murphy, in her lifetime of service, leadership, and achievement. Murphy passed away at the age of 83. She spent more than 40 years in the House of Assembly, providing what Premier Tony Wakeham calls steady guidance, expertise, and dedication. The third annual Alex Newhook and Friends Golf Classic in St. John's wrapped up with more than $160,000 raised for local charities. Over the past few years, Newhook has invited fellow NHLers to the golf tournament. This year, joining by Newhook was fellow Habs Arbor and Florian Jakob Deutsch, as well as Jaden Struble, along with his sister Abby Newhook and former Canadian Chris Nyland, and Newfoundlanders Dawson Mercer and Ryan Green, who both played in the NHL. And finally, in international news, a group of delegates walked out of the UN General Assembly this afternoon when Israeli leader Benjamin Netanyahu took to the podium to speak. The Prime Minister denounced those who walked out as, quote, moral cowards, and defended the war with Iran. Netanyahu says that the survival of Israel is at stake following the October 7th attacks 3 years ago. That sparked the war on Hamas in Gaza and Hezbollah in Lebanon.
12: The eternity of Israel will not falter. And the reason is simple. We have no other choice.
5: It all comes as behind closed doors at the White House this afternoon, President Donald Trump and President Xi had a meeting ahead of their state dinner later tonight with tech CEOs who are expected to attend. Experts say that a long list is on the agenda with Trump and Xi, including talks of artificial intelligence and the potential cooperation. Chinese U.S. policy expert Tom Dusseberg, a senior fellow at Hudson Institute.
13: Xi is probably going to try to convince Trump to open up our somewhat the access to higher end chips and to call some sort of a truce on competing.
5: All right, it is 13 and a half minutes after 5 o'clock here on VOCM. We are going to take a break, but before we do, let's take a quick look at our VOCM news question of the day, which asks, how much of your personal life do you share on social media? There are four options to choose from. I share everything. I share some things. I don't share very much. And nothing. I do not have social media. Take a look at our results. 52% of people say that they share not very much. 40% of people say they do not have social media. 7% of people say that they share some things. And 1% of people say that they share everything that comes their way. So lots of time to have your say. You can do so by visiting VOCM.com and clicking under the question of the day tab. How much of your personal life do you share on social media? It is now 14 and a half minutes after 5 o'clock here on VOCM. We're going to take that break. And when we come back, we'll take a look at the weather forecast. Pretty much a one for all for all parts of the island, really. Few clouds tonight and sunshine tomorrow. But we'll have details on that right after this. 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
5: For St. John's, Metro, the rest of the Avalon, Clearingville and Central Newfoundland today. Tonight, rather, clear, winds at 50, low near 10. Tomorrow, sunshine, westerlies at 40, high of 18. Saturday, overcast and 13. Sunday, sun and cloud and 16. For the south coast tonight, clear sky, light winds, low of 10, but plus 4 further inland. For Friday, sunshine and 17. Saturday, cloudy and 14. Sunday, cloudy and 19. For the west coast, southwest coast, and northern peninsula tonight, clear, low of 9, except plus 4 in low-lying areas, risk of frost. Friday, some sunshine and 17. Saturday, mostly cloudy and a high of 19. Some more sunshine on the way for your Sunday forecast and 17 degrees. For Happy Valley Goose Bay, tonight a few clouds, winds at 40, low near 8. Friday, sunshine and 17 degrees. Saturday, some more sun and the daytime high will get up to 20. Sunday, a mix of sun and cloud at 13 degrees. For Labrador West, tonight a few clouds, low of plus 5. For Friday, sunshine, winds at 40 and 17 degrees. Saturday, sunshine and 17 as well. For Sunday, sunshine and 14. And finally, for the north coast, including Nain and surrounding areas, for tonight a few clouds, winds gusting to 60, low near 7. For Friday, sunshine, winds at 40 and high of 11. Saturday, sun and cloud and 16 degrees. And then for your Sunday forecast, sunshine with a daytime high of 13 degrees. It is 17 and a half minutes after 5 o'clock here on VOCM. We are going to take a break, and when we come back, VOCM's Claudette Barnes is standing by with your entertainment wrap, and then we'll get into what's happening in the world of sports. All this and more coming up right after this. 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
2: 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Kenneth Lockhead's impressive 70-plus foot mural overlooks the stunning modernist international lounge of Gander International Airport. Commissioned by the Canadian government to be a mural about flight that excluded depictions of aircraft, Lockhead painted Flight and its allegories during the terminal's construction. When opened by Queen Elizabeth II in 1959, the lavish terminal was a glorious example of the glamour of travel, with Flight and its allegories as its centerpiece. There's a story in every community. 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
26: I'm Claudette Barnes with your entertainment wrap. Fans of The Amazing Race are mourning the loss of former contestant Tim Janis. Better known in the competitive eating world as Eater X, Janis has died from complications following a long battle with cancer. He was 49. Janis competed alongside Joey Chestnut during season 30 of The Amazing Race, which aired in 2018. Meanwhile, Taylor Swift is making headlines ahead of this weekend's MTV Video Music Awards. Her new Patient Zero music video will make its world premiere during the VMAs on Sunday. Swift directed the video, which stars Dakota Johnson and Colin Farrell. And U2 has announced a new album called Carnival de Luz, arriving November 13th. The 12-track album includes Torn, a duet between Bono and Dolly Parton. U2 says it is Parton's final recording vocal performance. And speaking of Dolly, tomorrow is September 25th, or 925, a nod to her iconic hit, 925, and it is being celebrated as Dolly Day in communities on both sides of the border tomorrow. The Dollywood Foundation has launched an annual Give Like Dolly Day, encouraging people around the world to support children's literacy and local imagination library programs. That is your entertainment wrap. I'm Claudette Barnes.
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5: 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That one getting underway at 9:45 Newfoundland time. NHL preseason action has Edmonton at Vancouver. That one getting underway 10:30 Newfoundland time. And this has been your latest VOCM news. 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
8: For St. John's Metro, the rest of the Avalon, Clarenville, and Central Newfoundland, tonight clear, winds gusting to 50, low near 10. For tomorrow, sunshine, westerly winds at 40, and a high of 18. For the south coast tonight, clear sky, light winds, low of 10, except plus 4 further inland. And then for tomorrow, sunshine and 17 degrees. For the west coast, southwest coast, and northern peninsula tonight, clear, low of 9, except plus 4 in low-lying areas, risk of frost. And then for tomorrow, sunshine and 17 degrees.
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2: I'm Zach Power. RCMP have arrested two students in relation to an assault captured on video at a school in Bay Roberts and shared widely on social media. VOCM's Linda Swain has more.
3: The video shows one student being assaulted while other students watch and film the attack. Two suspects were identified and arrested yesterday. One young person is facing charges of assault and forcible confinement, while the second youth faces a single count of forcible confinement. Both are expected to make their first appearance in provincial court in December. Further arrests and charges are possible. RCMP are asking the public not to share or further circulate the video, as the continued distribution of the incident has the potential to cause harm and further victimization. The person involved. Police are also advising of the dangers of speculation and sharing of unverified information, including information on a person's health or personal circumstances. RCMP say the incident also reinforces the critical importance of making reports through official channels. Video and social media posts on their own are not likely to meet the threshold for evidence of an offense or to support charges, but might hold investigative and evidentiary value when shared with police. Linda Swain, VOCM, Local News Now.
2: The president of CUPE Newfoundland and Labrador is pushing back against the notion that giving workers in St. John's a wage increase is to the detriment of taxpayers. Earlier this week, City Council voted to ratify a new contract with Local 1289. The vote passed, but two councillors did vote against it, one of whom was Tom Davis. Davis said an increased cost for the city and fears that it would ultimately be downloaded on the taxpayers and businesses that are already struggling. Sherry Hillier counters that when her members make a good wage, she says, they contribute to the local economy.
4: But it's our workers that with these wage increases that support the economic development of the city and the province. With wage increases is our members that are out spending money. They can afford to pay their rent to landlords. They can afford to go to a restaurant or buy their kids something at a store. This is what wage increases are able to do for our members.
2: The Federation of Labor is strongly opposed to what it calls sweeping and regressive changes to the Canadian Labor Code contained within the Build Canada Strong Act. The Federation says Bill C-39 will fundamentally undermine the right to strike, a right protected in the Constitution. President Jessica McCormick says the legislation will give the federal minister the unilateral power to end illegal strike action based on national interest. The federal government has already intervened in a number of ways, forcing workers back to work in a number of recent labor disputes, including Canada Post, Air Canada, and CN Rail. And that's your news. Your weather forecast is next.
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2: For St. John's Metro, the rest of the Avalon, Clarenville, and Central Newfoundland, tonight clear, winds gusting to 50, low near 10. For tomorrow, sunshine, westerly winds at 40, and a high of 18. For the south coast tonight, clear sky, light winds, low of 10, except plus 4 further inland. And then for tomorrow, sunshine and 17 degrees. For the west coast, southwest coast, and northern peninsula tonight, clear, low of 9, except plus 4 in low-lying areas, risk of frost. And then for tomorrow, sunshine and 17 degrees.
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14: For St. John's Metro, the rest of the Avalon, Clarenville, and Central Newfoundland, tonight clear, winds gusting to 50, low near 10. For tomorrow, sunshine, westerly winds at 40, and a high of 18. For the south coast tonight, clear sky, light winds, low of 10, except plus 4 further inland. And then for tomorrow, sunshine and 17 degrees. For the west coast, southwest coast, and northern peninsula tonight, clear, low of 9, except plus 4 in low-lying areas, risk of frost. And then for tomorrow, sunshine and 17 degrees.
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0: I'm Claudette Burns with your Community Minute. A mayor in Newfoundland and Labrador is advising the public that its vegetation management program is underway along sections of its transmission line rights of way. From now until September 30th, weather and site conditions permitting, crews will be working along the transmission line between Codroy Pond and Cape Ray. The work includes a combination of tree cutting and selective herbicide treatment in limited areas. Tree cutting will also take place as required along the grounding line in various areas from Bottom Brook to Indian Head. Please note, all vegetation management work will respect buffer zones that have been established for all watercourses. This includes lakes, ponds, rivers, wells, and other small waterways. For more information, visit emeranl.com or call them at 1-855-722-3373. That's 1-855-722-3373.
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12: For St. John's Metro, the rest of the Avalon, Clarenville, and Central Newfoundland, tonight clear, winds gusting to 50, low near 10. For tomorrow, sunshine, westerly winds at 40, and a high of 18. For the south coast tonight, clear sky, light winds, low of 10, except plus 4 further inland. And then for tomorrow, sunshine and 17 degrees. For the west coast, southwest coast, and northern peninsula tonight, clear, low of 9, except plus 4 in low-lying areas, risk of frost. And then for tomorrow, sunshine and 17 degrees.
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2: I'm Zach Power. A woman from Grand Falls, Windsor is channeling her grief into finding a solution to get a divided highway across the province following the death of her sister.

0: It's been a deadly year on the province's highways. At least 9 people have died so far this year, including Faith Power's sister, Erica Jane, and her husband, Kerry Sargent, in April. Work is underway to extend parts of the divided highway, but Power believes that it would benefit everyone to see that extended right across the island.
1: It makes me happy that they're doing something, but it would benefit us the most if they would do the entire project and not just focus on those two, and then do the entire highway would be beneficial to the entire province.
0: The supporters of a woman who has finally been reunited with her daughter who was abducted and taken to Egypt by her father say they'll support her through legal and judicial challenges that will remain. Canada-wide arrest warrant has been issued for the child's father. Olivia Lynch of Violence Prevention Avalon East says it's not clear whether Bushra Marubi is still in Morocco or will return to Canada with her 6-year-old daughter, Tamara.
2: There are some complicated legal hurdles ahead that needs to be clarified, and most importantly, international communication between countries involved. So, for example, Canadian authorities to continue diplomatic and consular engagements for global affairs, Moroccan authorities to assist Bushra as a Moroccan citizen, and Egyptian authorities to continue addressing legal and outstanding matters through proper legal channels, and also, very importantly, Interpol status and clarifying within its mandate and facilitate communication between countries as well.
0: Memorial University says it's developing a strategic plan to address dropping enrollment rates. The institution has been grappling with a decline in student numbers over the past few years, caused in part by the federal immigration changes. MUN President Janet Morrison says that there were 2,000 fewer students at MUN this semester compared to previous years. Dr. Jennifer Locash outlined in the MUN Gazette this week that the university plans to develop a management plan to set enrollment targets, improve recruitment outcomes, and create better accountability measures. Locash says the project will speak to several groups and departments at the university. The American Association of Collegiate Registrars and Admissions Officers has been commissioned to do the work at a cost of nearly $200,000. A dolphin that was recently moved out of Ontario's Marineland theme park has died. Karen Rebo has the story.
3: Oceanographic Valencia says Echo, the blind Black Sea bottlenose dolphin believed to be 30 years old, had respiratory problems and trouble swallowing yesterday. The aquarium says despite efforts by its veterinary and animal care teams, her condition deteriorated rapidly and she died overnight. Karen Rebo, the Canadian Press.
0: And that's your news. Your weather forecast is next.
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0: For St. John's Metro, the rest of the Avalon, Clarenville, and Central Newfoundland, tonight clear, winds gusting to 50, low near 10. For tomorrow, sunshine, westerly winds at 40, and a high of 18. For the south coast tonight, clear sky, light winds, low of 10, except plus 4 further inland. And then for tomorrow, sunshine and 17 degrees. For the west coast, southwest coast, and northern peninsula tonight, clear, low of 9, except plus 4 in low-lying areas, risk of frost. And then for tomorrow, sunshine and 17 degrees.
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8: Welcome to the show. I'm your host, Dr. Mike Wall. Well, today we're headed to Copenhagen. I was there recently filming an episode of Health Explored, and while I was there, I had some incredible conversations about sustainability, happiness, health, and the way a city can be designed to help people live better. Now, Copenhagen is known around the world for a lot of things: bikes, clean harbor swimming, great design, sustainability, and consistently ranking as one of the happiest cities in the world. But I wanted to understand why. Why is it that people can move through the city so easily? Why is there high social trust in public spaces that are designed with health in mind? And how is sustainability woven into daily life? And one of the most interesting examples is called Copenpay, which is a tourism initiative where Wonderful Copenhagen rewards people for visiting and making more sustainable choices. Things like biking, using public transport, eating greener foods, picking up litter, or taking part in activities that give something back to the city. So today we're going to start with Jonas from Wonderful Copenhagen, who helped create and lead the CopenPay program, and we're going to learn about what makes Copenhagen so special. Let's get to my conversation with Jonas. Hi, Jonas. Welcome to the show. Thanks so much for taking the time and for actually helping me plan this whole trip here and to experience the Copenhagen and CopenPay system. For our guests that are tuning in, do you mind giving us a bit of a background on yourself?
9: My name is Jonas Løvskjær-Vedel, and I am Head of International Communication at Wonderful Copenhagen, and I run the program CopenPay.
8: You know, Copenhagen consistently ranks among the happiest cities in the whole world. From your perspective, what are the main factors contributing to that happiness?
9: I think there might be three main factors leading into Copenhagen ranking as the happiest city in the world. High level of security, high social trust, and then I think also just the livability of the city. It's a place where you interact and where you're active, and everything is human scale and created for life.
8: You mentioned security, social trust, and like the livability of the city that's designed on this human scale. Copenhagen's also recognized for its commitment to sustainability. So how has sustainability and happiness been able to influence one another here in Copenhagen?
9: I think that sustainability and happiness are closely connected in Copenhagen. A lot of the things that we love about Copenhagen is connected to sustainable practices, that we have a clean harbor where you can jump in and swim, that we have clean air because we get around by electric metro or bus or by a bike or walking. So a lot of the things we love about Copenhagen is connected to making some conscious choices towards sustainability.
8: It sounds like a lot of the things that people love about Copenhagen, from the clean water and clean air and walking and cycling, they're all really connected to these sustainable choices. So tell me about the CopenPay program and how it builds on those values, and really, how does it work?
9: CopenPay is quite simply put, Copenhagen attractions reward your good actions. So it's a nudging scheme that is invented to make visitors make certain choices to travel to Copenhagen by train or by electric car, to fly less and stay longer. And when you're here, it nudges you towards getting around by public transportation or bike, to eat more green food instead of red meat, to partake in a lot of city activities, picking up trash, removing invasive plants. And it also just encourages people to meet up and have discussions and get new friends.
8: That's great. I mean, CopenPay encourages visitors to make more sustainable choices, while they also get to participate in the life of the city, which is pretty amazing. How have local businesses and organizations responded to the opportunity to be involved, especially where some of it involves donations?
9: When we started CopenPay, it was very much aligned with the ideals of Copenhagen and how we generally worked. But still, we had this idea to reward people for doing something. We were like, hopefully someone will do it. And we were completely overrun with people who were super into it and really wanted to interact. And there has been a very enthusiastic and there has been a very enthusiastic support from the city. Lots of places want to give away stuff, not because they get something, just because they want to be part of it and they want to take responsibility.
8: Yeah, it sounds like the enthusiasm from local organizations has been a lot greater than you initially anticipated. And I think this would catch on in lots of communities around the world, in particular ones that have a lot of tourists that come through. Have you seen a measurable impact on tourism, visitor behavior, or even the environment since CopenPay began?
9: First of all, CopenPay is about creating an impact, but it is mostly an awareness project. We want to raise awareness, and we have so far had more than 10,000 media clips where people have discussed how you travel, what you should do. So that is a huge impact, that we actually get people to talk about the things we want to talk about. But we've also had 30,000 people to interact with CodePay, to be out there doing something actively. We have seen an increase in bike rental of 59%. We have seen lots of garbage being picked up. And we have seen 7 out of 10 visitors who used CodePay claiming that they have actually changed their behavior back home and learned new sustainable practices.
8: Those results seem to suggest the visitors are carrying these ideas home, and then they're changing their behavior beyond the trip itself. It's like a lasting sort of impression from Denmark and Copenhagen in particular to visiting there. Do you think travelers are increasingly looking for opportunities to contribute to places they visit rather than simply consuming an experience and then leaving?
9: A recent Booking.com survey showed that 7 out of 10 tourists actually want to leave the destination better than when they arrived. And with CodePay, we try to make it easy, fun, and rewarding to do that. Not a lot of people actually change behavior, so we want to bridge that gap and make it attractive for them to do something for the destination.
8: You described a desire around travelers leaving a destination better than they found it, right? And that's what CodePay is really based on. One of the initiatives you started with was called Green Kayak. It seems like a perfect example of making it easy to enjoy the city, but also be really rewarding when it comes to the sustainability lens. How does the Green Kayak experience work?
9: Green Kayak is one of the first we got on board, because that is like the essence of CodePay. You get to sail around in a kayak for free if you pick up litter and garbage from the canal. So you help make the city a cleaner place. I think one of the things about interacting in these sort of activities is that hearing about things, we could also have told you, don't litter. But once you have been out picking up litter in the harbor for hours, you will think about it much more before you throw something afterwards. I think it's a much deeper impact than just being told something.
8: That was Jonas from wonderful Copenhagen. More with him when we return after the break.
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8: Welcome back. Let's continue our conversation with Jonas from wonderful Copenhagen, exploring the city's connection between sustainability, community, and everyday life. What you're describing is learning through participation. People aren't simply being told to care for the environment. They're actively helping care for it, something they probably don't get an opportunity to do much back home. Is Copenpay also a way of showing visitors how sustainability can be woven into everyday life, not just here in Copenhagen, but where they're from?
9: In Copenhagen, sustainability and it's not like a side project of everything else we do. We try to weave it into the city fabric, and with Copenpay, we try to find like little micro interactions where you can partake in it and be part of the city and live like we do. Because a lot of sustainability is like, you know, it's like the wire system, how do we get energy and stuff. But with Copenpay, it's much more tangible, and you get to do little conscious actions all the time, making you more aware of the impact of your choices as a tourist.
8: You've explained how Copenhagen turns sustainability into small, tangible choices that people can make throughout the day. Cycling's obviously a major part of that culture here. How widely are bicycles actually used here? And what role do they play in daily health?
9: In Copenhagen, there are more bikes than there are people. And it is the fastest, the healthiest, and the most convenient way to get around. We don't have parking spaces at our office, so I go every day of the year into office on my bike. And actually, 70-some% of the bike commuters, they cycle all year through, even when it's snowing and raining. So when I go in, it's safe. There are dedicated bike lanes. There's bike parking. So it's very smart to create a city where you bike, because they take up much less space for parking. The citizens will be much healthier because they get around.
8: That commitment to designing a healthier, more sustainable city also seems to appear in some really imaginative places. And one of the most striking examples is a place called Copenhill. And it's a bit of a hard one for people to get their head around, but for folks that haven't heard of it, what is it and what does it represent for Copenhagen?
9: Copenhill is one of the most interesting new developments in Copenhagen. It is a waste-to-heat energy plant. But when they built it, the Copenhagen municipality said, we can't just build a plant this close to the city. We have to give something back to the people living here. So they decided to use the height of it to turn it into this giant ski slope where you can walk up. There's a biodiversity park along it, or you can ski down. There's also a climbing hill. So it's a way to create double functionality, where you get something fun and interesting out of something that could have been really boring. And it also makes the whole process of a very clean incinerator more interesting to hear about because of the imaginative aspects of the recreational part.
8: Yeah, Copenhagen brings together energy, recreation, nature, and community all in one place, which leads nicely to the question we ask everybody in every interview. And that's on a personal level, What does the word health mean to you?
9: I think to me, health is, I think it's a very holistic thing. It's about body, mind, soul. It's about how you interact with other people. It's not only about being strong. It's also about, do you have good relations to the people around you? Do you take responsibility for them? Do you care for each other? But it's also about like getting a, like, you know, having an active life and getting around. And in Copenhagen, you bike everywhere, you walk everywhere. The city is planned for human life. So it's a very easy place to live healthy, active lives.
8: You described health as something that's holistic, right? Connecting the body and the mind, relationships, and the way people live together. What do you think is distinctive about Danish culture or behaviors that help support that broader understanding of health here in Denmark?
9: I think one of the special things about Danish people is the high level of trust. We generally trust each other and want to interact. But there's also a very communal feeling here that people want to do things with others. I think the Danish society is built very much on equality and on trust. We generally believe the best, that people and institutions will be good to us and that we can trust them. There's a high level of volunteerism here. We want to do things together. Like, so there's, right now there's this whole boom of like communal dining, of running clubs together. People want to do things together and there's a big value in doing things together and people want to do good. And I think that is like what makes it easy for us to do a project like Copenhagen.
8: It sounds like Copenhagen has deliberately created this environment where healthy and sustainable is the easiest choice, right? That same philosophy appears in one phrase that you guys have in your marketing, and that is that don't just come here, become here. And what does that invitation really mean?
9: So our whole focus with the way we do tourism is for you to not just come and consume and observe. We want you to partake and contribute, to be part of the city. So that's why we say, don't just come here, become here.
8: So the goal for visitors is to become participants rather than simply observers or tourists, and to contribute to Copenhagen and experience how people live here. What do you hope that we take away from our time here in the city and our experience with Copenhagen?
9: With the Copenhagen, we hope that the souvenir you bring home from Copenhagen is not another mermaid figurine, but maybe a mindset change. Maybe you get some different ideas of how you want to live. Maybe there's something you would like to do differently where you're from. So we hope to use it as a platform to inspire the world with some of the things that we think that we are doing well here. And hopefully we can learn a lot in return as well.
8: Well, Jonas, thank you so much for taking the time to share more about your city and the Copenhagen program. I think what you guys are doing here is fantastic, and I really appreciate you taking the time to share it with us today.
9: My pleasure.
8: That was Jonas from wonderful Copenhagen. Next, we're going to talk about how we actually measure happiness. Canadian researcher Camilla Michalski joins me after the break.
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20: I'm Claudette Barnes with your Community Minute. On Wednesday, September 30th, the people of the Dawn Indigenous Friendship Center encourages you to wear orange t-shirts to honor the stories of residential school survivors and share in the hope of reconciliation yet to come. 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At 9:30, a walk will proceed to the people of the Dawn Indigenous Friendship Center for a full day of community events. The Spirit Bay Drummers will be performing. There will be a free community outdoor barbecue lunch and refreshments, an educational presentation on Orange Shirt Day, medicine walks, talking stick making, medicine teachings, and a traditional closing ceremony. As seating may be limited, please bring along a folding chair if needed. All are welcome. For more information, visit People of the Dawn Indigenous Friendship Center on Facebook.
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8: Welcome back. I'm now at the Happiness Museum in Copenhagen, where I met with Camilla Michalski, an epidemiologist and data analyst at the Happiness Research Institute, to learn more about what makes Copenhagen the happiest place in the planet. Let's get to our conversation. Hi, Camilla. Thanks for joining us today. For our listeners who may not know you, can you give us a bit of a background on yourself, your research, and most importantly, you're Canadian. So where are you from and where you did your school?
21: Great. So I'm Camilla Michalski, and I'm an epidemiologist and data analyst at the Happiness Research Institute. So I study the science of happiness. Specifically, I look at how we can measure happiness and how those metrics can be used to inform different kinds of policy decisions.
8: One of the things the Institute has helped develop is a measurement called the Well-Being Adjusted Life Year, or the WALY. Can you explain what a WALY is and what it allows researchers to measure?
21: So the Happiness Research Institute helped develop a metric called the WALY. It stands for the Well-Being Adjusted Life Year, and it's essentially a unit that helps us quantify how much well-being is gained or lost amongst human beings over a specific period of time. So there's two components to this, a quality and a quantity component. So we measure the kind of gap in quality of life. We use the happiness metric called life satisfaction. And then the quantity component is the number of years that gain or loss is sustained for.
8: So that's sort of like looking at health span versus lifespan, which comes up a lot in our show.
21: Exactly that, yeah.
8: That's interesting because our traditional measures of health are really clinical quite often. We look at blood tests and diagnoses and physical function and whether someone can perform a certain task. But how does using a well-being measure change or even expand the way that we understand health, in particular the medical system?
21: So there, in the world of health economics, there are a few different health metrics that can be used to tell us when we look at, you know, treatment A or B for whatever disease, how much it closes the gap in terms of health. And those health metrics can ask us about our physical health, sometimes mental health too, but they tend to be based on functionality as it relates to our health. Well-being metrics are a lot more fulsome, so they can capture, you know, the effects of how a specific disease not only impacts our lives in terms of our ability to walk around or take care of ourselves, but also in terms of our ability to socialize and how it makes us maybe more or less lonely. And then well-being metrics also help us look at the impact of different interventions beyond just health or beyond just treatment. So we can look at the impact not only of treatment A versus B for this disease, but also the impact of things like, what does it mean to live in a neighborhood that has access to more public parks? What does it mean to, as an older adult, participate in more social community programs and so on?
8: So while traditional health metrics might tell us that someone is physically able or unable to do something, well-being metrics help us understand what a person's life actually feels like. That includes things like relationship and loneliness and environment and sense of connection. So Denmark and Copenhagen in particular consistently perform really well on those specific measures. Is that what makes this place so valuable to study happiness and well-being?
21: Yeah, so the World Happiness Report, it's also based on this life satisfaction metric, which underpins WALI, and Denmark consistently ranks amongst the highest happiest countries. And so that also informs why the Happiness Research Institute developed this whole WALI metric, because we constantly get questions like, why is this the happiest place on earth? So there's a lot of research in terms of what is it in the fabric of the society that leads to so many people feeling happy, and why that happiness gap in society tends to be so much smaller compared to other countries.
8: I think the idea of a smaller happiness gap is really important. It's not only about having extremely happy people, but also about like creating conditions that allow more people across society to experience this good quality of life. You know, once you measure that, how can a metric like the WALI influence public policy and decisions about where governments invest in their resources to improve the quality of life for the people that live there?
21: So a policymaker could use a metric like the WALI to help them make decisions about where to fund or what kind of areas to invest in order to get the best return on well-being. So I kind of think of WALI analysis, there can be two prongs. So the WALI could be used to say something about the future. We might get questions about there's a certain pool of money and people want to know which direction to go for it in order to get that return on well-being. So we kind of do prospective analysis to say, here are the biggest burdens and these kinds of diseases or these societal problems like loneliness deserve more attention and deserve more funding into that. Or people can come and already say that they want to invest in some kind of program that helps alleviate loneliness. And they might be choosing between two different ways to go about that. And we can also help kind of get an idea of which might promise more return for the same amount of investment money. The other prong is we can also just look at the well-being return of programs or interventions that are already being applied and already being implemented. So if we get a baseline measure of the life satisfaction of people before an intervention happens and we track them through time, we can also say this program in the end gave you this amount of well-being, and people can then use that to decide whether that gets continued funding, whether things need to change in the program in order to improve the well-being outputs at the end.
8: Well, that makes the WALI much more than just description of how people are doing. It becomes more practical, I would say. And it's a way to compare programs like funding and determine whether an intervention that we're doing as a community is actually improving people's lives. So when we assess someone's physical health, we might look at blood pressure, blood tests, and the presence of disease. But what factors make up well-being? Like, are there important parts that people may not recognize that are actually significantly connected to their health?
21: Mm-hmm. Yeah, so the most important life factors that come out in terms of having the biggest influence or the largest relationship with life satisfaction or well-being is their social relationships. Humans are social animals, so a lot of this feels very obvious, and I always say that we help as happiness researchers kind of put numbers to things that are intuitive. So our social relationships are one of the biggest aspects of that. Of course, our health, mental and physical health. And then things like employment, your education level, what kind of opportunities that affords you in life. And things as well like trust in institutions, trust in other people. That all comes together to kind of inform how satisfied or how secure you feel in your own life.
8: It is interesting that the strongest predictors aren't necessarily medical at all, like relationships, education, employment, opportunity, and trust. These all influence how secure and satisfied we feel in our lives, which ultimately make us feel healthier. So you're originally from Canada, which I love when we came in and started chatting. So your experience of life has been on both sides of the Atlantic. You know, what's the biggest difference you've noticed between living in Toronto and then living in Copenhagen when it comes to those factors that support well-being?
21: So I'll compare my life in Toronto to my life in Copenhagen now. I'd say just day to day, there's a lot more social interactions that just happen on account of living close to one another. There isn't much of a car culture here, so the commute even to work is shared with other people. It's physically active. There's a lot more kind of integration of healthy habits, I would say. It's more widespread here. And there's also, you know, a very strong welfare system all over Denmark. So make the comparison, like university students here, they get an allowance to go to school. So they can also go through life regardless of, you know, your socioeconomic status growing up. You still feel like you have the same opportunities in life. You can, it's not a matter of whether your parents can help you pay or whether you can get a certain loan for university. But that sense of having that sense of security really helps that life satisfaction. Same with, you know, job security policies, paternity policies. So even just once you get a job, I've noticed there's a lot less insecurity around whether having children or how your family life could impact that. There's a bigger acceptance of life is going to impact your ability to show up at work. And there's a lot more acknowledgement of life being having multiple domains and not just about work or not just about productivity.
8: What stands out to me is how many healthy behaviors are simply built into daily life here. Like physical activity happens during the commute to work, social interaction naturally happens in the city. The public policies provide people with a greater sense of security. And there also seems to be an acknowledgement that people have families, relationships, and lives beyond just getting productive, beyond just being productive at work. And that brings me to a question that we ask everyone that we interview, from researchers to clinicians to members of the community. You can interpret this question any way you like, but what does the word health mean to you?
21: Yeah, health to me as the happiness researcher, I always think of it as synonymous with well-being. My background's also in public health and epidemiology, where we talk a lot about prevention and treating not symptoms, but, you know, setting up a person to live a healthy life. And so that means that health isn't just about physical symptoms, but it's about all these different factors of life that I've discussed. So feeling secure in your life, feeling connected to people, feeling confident, all of this comes together. And then there's like a bi-directional relationship too with how that can actually impact your physical and mental health as well.
8: And there's lots to do. Weather's beautiful, perfect time of year. But I trust your advice as a fellow Canadian. What should we take in?
21: Okay. I would say, so you're coming at a good time of year. Spring, the days are longer, it's very sunny, and there's this huge culture around celebrating the sun here because it's so rare. So one of my first sunny days here, I was biking past a bridge and there was just hundreds of people out on the fields. And I turned around and asked, what music festival is going on? Or there's something going on, and it's just a sunny day. People are just enjoying the weather. Everyone goes out to the canals and sits, and you make a lot of social connections that way. So I'd recommend sitting out by the canals after work around like 4 p.m. is when there'll be a big wave. And then you can also catch like the bike rush hour as well. You'll see how the kind of traffic intersections pile up with bikes.
8: So we're at the Happiness Museum here. You work as a research analyst and you work closely with the team here. Can you tell us a little bit about what the museum is?
21: Sure. Okay. So the museum, it's kind of set up different rooms. Each room is a different theme. It takes you through, you know, the geography of happiness. So that speaks to the World Happiness Report, what kind of countries in the world score the highest or lowest in happiness. We have a room about the politics of happiness. So that talks about happiness, like as it relates to the WALI for us, how it can be used as a kind of operational metric to inform policy. It compares it to, you know, GDP, which is often looked to as a measure of progress, and makes a case for why happiness is actually a more fulsome metric for these pieces. Takes you through the science of happiness too, talks about different kind of twin experiments through the years that help us determine, you know, this whole nature versus nurture debate when it comes to happiness. And then there's a feature of Nordic happiness, why these countries in particular tend to be the happiest in the world. And we look to the future of happiness. So where's this world of research going to? I'd say the room that people probably spend the most time in is the post-it room, where we invite guests to write what makes them happy. And it's just this room filled with tiny little notes of what makes people happy.
8: When we come back, we'll continue our visit at the Happiness Museum with bestselling author Mike Viking, who shares his perspective on living a happier, healthier life.
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8: Welcome back. We're here with best-selling author Mike Viking, who's an expert on happiness, or what they call Lykke in Denmark, and the everyday things that make life meaningful. Let's get to my conversation with Mike. Hi, Mike. Welcome to the show. For our listeners that are just tuning in, maybe you could give them a bit of background on yourself and what you do.
9: Yes, my name is Mike Viking, and I run the Happiness Research Institute here in Copenhagen and also the founder of the Happiness Museum.
8: There's a word in Danish for happiness. Can you share what that is and what it means to you.
9: Well, we call happiness Lücke. Lücke or happiness, it's a wide umbrella term that we read different things into. You might have one idea of what the good life is. I have another one. So when we try to measure happiness, we try to break it down and look at the different components it consists of. It can be sort of small moments of joy. Somebody here in the museum wrote that happiness is dry feet. Okay. And somebody also wrote their story of how they met their wife. So everything from small joys to finding the love of your life.
8: Well, this is a topic that I find super fascinating. It's something I've looked at, you know, from my book and for my travels around the world. Can you explain why happiness is so important here in Denmark?
9: Well, Denmark, along with the other Nordic countries, do really well when you look at rankings like the World Happiness Report. And actually, if you look even wider, you can see that six factors explain why some countries are happier than others, or explain 75% of the variance. And it's GDP per capita, so money does matter. On average, richer countries are happier. It's a healthy life expectancy. The Nordics do really well there. You'll see here in Copenhagen how people cycle around. I mean, the majority of people are cycling to work, cycling to school, and so on. That gives them, you know, a natural health exercise on a daily basis. Then good governance. You have a government you trust that actually works for the people. Freedom to make life decisions. Then generosity. You know, are people donating to charities, doing something for other people? And then perhaps the most important one, social support. So do people have somebody in their lives they can rely on in times of need? And that's sort of the longer explanation. If we were to talk about a shorter explanation why the Nordic countries do well, I think they're relatively good at reducing causes for unhappiness. The World Happiness Report is based on one metric, which is an average of happiness in the country. So you could say they're the happiest in the world. You could also say they're the least happy because they reduce causes for misery.
8: That's a really interesting distinction. And maybe it's that happiness isn't always about creating more joyful moments, but it's also about reducing some of the conditions that make people unhappy. You mentioned social support and having people you can rely on. How does Denmark and Copenhagen create that sense of sociability and belonging in everyday life?
9: I think in several ways. A lot of Danes are member of organizations, cycling clubs, knitting clubs, book clubs. There is a saying that if you get three Danes together, they will form an organization. So there's a lot of sort of community life. Secondly, there is also a lot of consideration in how to build spaces and places that facilitate connection. Recently, we were part of a study where we looked at, we surveyed more than 100,000 Danes. And we also looked at sort of if people live in a city and live in apartments, do they have a yard? Do they have a nice yard or boring yard or no yard at all? And then looked at sort of metrics for how much does the neighbors interact? Do they babysit each other's pets? Do they invite each other over for meals? Do they share tools, etc.? And on every metric, you know, having a yard is better than not having a yard in terms of facilitating interaction, but having a nice yard also beats a boring yard. So you can, to some extent, build relationships. Of course, it's not a guarantee, but you can increase the odds of people connecting.
8: I love the idea that people can actually design spaces that make human connection easier. It may not guarantee people will actually connect, but it does give those relationships a better chance to form. Are there certain activities that tend to give us more happiness for the time we invest in them? And what should people prioritize if they want to strengthen their own happiness by investing?
9: Yeah, I think, to some extent, happiness is a skill. Of course, there's also things that are beyond your control. And there's a reason why the least happy countries in the world are countries like Syria and Afghanistan. But there's also something you have control over. In Denmark, we often talk about something called the ABC for mental health. ABC standing for activities where you are active, where you belong, and where you commit to something meaningful. That's the book clubs again. But finding an activity where you can where you can check all those boxes. I think an example of where you can sort of focus on doing something we know is beneficial for your sort of day-to-day mood, which is different from your overall life satisfaction. But I think having a lot of good days where you experience positive emotions and perhaps an absence of negative emotions will also over time turn into a higher quality of life and life satisfaction.
8: That makes happiness sound less like something we sort of passively wait to feel and more like a skill we can practice through being active, finding belonging, committing to something that's meaningful. So what do you think that most people misunderstand about happiness, particularly when so many of us seem to be constantly searching for it?
9: I think one of the misunderstandings of happiness is that it cannot be measured, that it's this sort of subjective, fluffy term. But I mean, is it more subjective or fluffy than loneliness or stress? They are emotions that at the end of the day are how we as individuals experience our lives and our position in the world. And I don't see why it should be more difficult to measure positive emotions compared to negative emotions. And yes, we might have different perceptions of what happiness is, but I think there's also a lot of common ground and a lot of common denominators. You're Canadian, I'm Danish, but I'm sure if we did top 10 factors on what ingredients do we want in the good life, I think we would have a lot of common factors there. So I think we overestimate how difficult it is or that it's impossible. At least that's what I see in the data.
8: I like that idea that despite cultural differences, there's still common ingredients that most of us should include in a good life. And that seems to be the heart of this project of yours, the Happiness Museum. Why did you create the museum, and what are some of the major things people will discover as they walk through it?
9: My main focus is the Happiness Research Institute, where we basically try to understand how we can measure happiness, why some people are happier than others, and what we can do to improve quality of life. And we had a lot of people writing us saying, can I come by and see your office? And to be honest, we have a boring office where we sit in front of laptops. So we thought, we could do lectures and write books and reports, but we could also sort of try and do a sort of 3D report and give people insight into, the questions and answers that we're working with. So we thought we could create a museum where people could come and visit. And we say it's a small museum about the big things in life. So we have different rooms dedicated to different sort of angles on happiness. So we have the history of happiness. So how have the perception of happiness evolved over time? We have the science of happiness. How do we have people like me try to measure happiness? We have the geography of happiness. Why are some places happier than others? And the politics of happiness. What policies can you put in place that drive happiness? And my favorite room is the post-it room, where we've asked people to write down on post-its what happiness is to them. And it's just, it's also the room, I think, where you feel the most, and where you see how common or how similar we are across the globe. That we might be Danish and Canadian, but we're first and foremost people. People write, a lot of relationships, husbands, wives, sons, daughters, friends. A lot of food is also written on post-its. I know we're both big tomato fans, but the pizza night, mom's apple crumble, stuff like that. And then we also have some originals that have written stuff like happiness is dry feet, or happiness is a quality lawnmower and a big lawn to mow. And I think that's quite ingenious.
8: Oh, yes, I'm a big tomato fan, too. As you know, we've already discussed this before we started the interview about our passion for gardening. And anyone that knows me knows how much I love to spend time out there. Sometimes it can be the bane of my existence when it comes to growing things, but it does give me a lot of happiness. I love the museum captures both the big things in life and those really small things, like wonderfully personal little things that make people happy. And based on everything that you've learned through your research and through the museum, what practical advice would you give someone who wants to bring a little bit more happiness into their everyday life?
9: I think something as simple as understanding that they also have some sort of control in terms of how happy they feel, that it is a skill or muscle that can be trained, or the set of routines that will impact their well-being. And then perhaps, embracing the ABC for mental health, doing active things where you belong and you feel a sense of purpose or meaning in what you do. I think that would be my first couple of advices. And

0: you know, physical health, but also sort of mental health and social health. At least all three sort of dimensions are really important for me to feel healthy. And actually, you know, the ABC for mental health, I think also ticks those boxes. One example, one activity I did that ticked all three boxes. This was actually during the pandemic. I went foraging, looking for edible mushrooms with my friends. So we were outside being active together, but in a pandemic kind of way. and then looking for edible mushrooms were meaningful to me. Yeah,
1: I can completely relate to that. I have two friends back home, Sean Dawson and Lori McCarthy, who are both passionate foragers. And I've loved the times I've gone out with them and learned and discovered foods and other things that grow naturally in our area. So I can absolutely see how that's a form of health. And again, that's one of those small things that make a big difference. It's not only about the food we eventually eat, but it's about getting outside, moving, learning, and sharing that experience with other people. So yes, I'm 100% in line with you there. When you look at the lifestyle here in Copenhagen, with so much physical activity and community and social connection, do you think that way of living is a result of people's happiness, or is it one of the things that causes happiness in the first place? Like, what comes first, the chicken or the egg?
0: I think the way Copenhagen is designed and have been improved over the years results to a higher level of quality of life and happiness. But I think also then once you live here and you experience what actually matters for your quality of life, not necessarily having a fancy car, but being able to bike to where you need to go in 15 minutes. And there is a biking infrastructure that allows you to do that. Then you also sort of understand, okay, we are happy because the city has been designed that way. And then there is a bigger push to move in that direction. Cool.
1: Yeah, it sounds like a positive cycle. The city is designed in a way that supports quality of life. And I can attest to that just from being here for a few days. People experience the benefits that creates an even more support for continuing in that direction of making the place a better place to live. Happiness also seems to be treated as an important value here, something that people really understand, respect, and they kind of work towards consciously. I often find in my travels that when a culture holds something in high regard, people seem more likely to embody that in day-to-day lives. Do you think that making Luca or happiness a genuine priority for the Danish people helps them embrace a broader and more balanced idea of what it means to live well?
0: I think Danes strive for success, not in a perhaps American way, but perhaps look at a wider set of factors they want to achieve or excel in. Not just sort of wealth accumulation and career, but also being a good dad and being healthy and being a good citizen. And I think that leads also to a higher quality of life and higher level of happiness.
1: Well, that's where we leave today's episode. What stayed with me in Copenhagen wasn't just the bikes or the museum. It was the attention given to everyday life, making room for people to move, connect, and enjoy being part of a community. I also like Mike's reminder that happiness can mean something as big as finding the love of your life, or something as simple as having dry feet or a good meal. We don't need to recreate Copenhagen here at home, but we can ask ourselves what makes our own days better, what helps us feel connected, and how can we make more room for those things? Thanks to Jonas, Camilla, and Mike for sharing their perspective. That's our episode this week. I'm your host, Dr. Mike Wall. We'll see you back here next week for another episode of the Wellness and Healthy Lifestyle Show on the Stingray Podcast Network and your VOCM.
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4: I'm Zach Power. RCMP have arrested two students in relation to an assault captured on video at a school in Bay Roberts and shared widely on social media. VOCM's Linda Swain has more.
5: The video shows one student being assaulted while other students watch and film the attack. Two suspects were identified and arrested yesterday. One young person is facing charges of assault and forcible confinement, while the second youth faces a single count of forcible confinement. Both are expected to make their first appearance in provincial court in December. Further arrests and charges

0: charges are possible. RCMP are asking the public not to share or further circulate the video, as the continued distribution of the incident has the potential to cause harm and further victimize the person involved. Police are also advising of the dangers of speculation and sharing of unverified information, including information on a person's health or personal circumstances. RCMP say the incident also reinforces the critical importance of making reports through official channels. Video and social media posts on their own are not likely to meet the threshold for evidence of an offense or to support charges, but might hold investigative and evidentiary value when shared with police. Linda Swain, VOCM, Local News Now.
1: The president of CUPE Newfoundland and Labrador is pushing back against the notion that giving workers in St. John's a wage increase is to the detriment of taxpayers. Earlier this week, City Council voted to ratify a new contract with Local 1289. The vote passed, but two councillors did vote against it, one of whom was Tom Davis. Davis said an increased cost for the city and fears that it would ultimately be downloaded on the taxpayers and businesses that are already struggling. Sherry Hillier counters that when her members make a good wage, she says, they contribute to the local economy.
2: But it's our workers that with these wage increases that support the economic development of the city and the province. With wage increases is our members that are out spending money. They can afford to pay their rent to landlords. They can afford to go to a restaurant or buy their kids something at a store. This is what wage increases are able to do for our members.
1: The Federation of Labor is strongly opposed to what it calls sweeping and regressive changes to the Canadian Labor Code contained within the Build Canada Strong Act. The Federation says Bill C-39 will fundamentally undermine the right to strike, a right protected in the Constitution. President Jessica McCormick says the legislation will give the federal minister the unilateral power to end illegal strike action based on national interest. The federal government has already intervened in a number of ways, forcing workers back to work in a number of recent labor disputes, including Canada Post, Air Canada, and CN Rail. And that's your news. Your weather forecast is next.
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1: For St. John's Metro, the rest of the Avalon, Clarenville, and Central Newfoundland, tonight clear, winds gusting to 50, low near 10. For tomorrow, sunshine, westerly winds at 40, and a high of 18. For the south coast tonight, clear sky, light winds, low of 10, except plus 4 further inland. And then for tomorrow, sunshine and 17 degrees. For the west coast, southwest coast, and northern peninsula tonight, clear, low of 9, except plus 4 in low-lying areas, risk of frost. And then for tomorrow, sunshine and 17 degrees.
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14: For St. John's Metro, the rest of the Avalon, Clarenville, and Central Newfoundland, tonight clear, winds gusting to 50, low near 10. For tomorrow, sunshine, westerly winds at 40, and a high of 18. For the south coast tonight, clear sky, light winds, low of 10, except plus 4 further inland. And then for tomorrow, sunshine and 17 degrees. For the west coast, southwest coast, and northern peninsula tonight, clear, low of 9, except plus 4 in low-lying areas, risk of frost. And then for tomorrow, sunshine and 17 degrees.
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0: I'm Claudette Barnes with your Community Minute. Halloween is creeping up on us, and Stephenville Theater Festival is looking for volunteers to bring the frights to life. 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Ideally, volunteers should have some weekend availability in October, as well as most evenings from October 24th to the 31st. 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
6: Though he had no formal musical training, French Newfoundlander and fiddler Émile Benoit is one of our most renowned and revered artists. He picked up the fiddle at age 12. That same year, he began to learn English and went on to compose music, receive multiple awards, and tour many parts of the world. He was also a gifted storyteller and performer, and was even the subject of a doctoral thesis at the University of California. On top of all of that, he was a father, husband, farmer, fisherman, and veritable jack of all trades. Émile Benoit, one of the many treasured artists of our history.
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8: For St. John's Metro, the rest of the Avalon, Clarenville, and Central Newfoundland, tonight clear, winds gusting to 50, low near 10. For tomorrow, sunshine, westerly winds at 40, and a high of 18. For the south coast tonight, clear sky, light winds, low of 10, except plus 4 further inland. And then for tomorrow, sunshine and 17 degrees. For the west coast, southwest coast, and northern peninsula tonight, clear, low of 9, except plus 4 in low-lying areas, risk of frost. And then for tomorrow, sunshine and 17 degrees.
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1: I'm Zach Power. A woman from Grand Falls, Windsor is channeling her grief into finding a solution to get a divided highway across the province following the death of her sister. It's been a deadly year on the province's highways. At least 9 people have died so far this year, including Faith Power's sister, Erica Jane, and her husband, Kerry Sargent, in April. Work is underway to extend parts of the divided highway, but Power believes that it would benefit everyone to see that extended right across the island.
2: It makes me happy that they're doing something, but it would benefit us the most if they would do the entire project and not just focus on those two, and then do the entire highway would be beneficial to the entire province.
1: The supporters of a woman who has finally been reunited with her daughter who was abducted and taken to Egypt by her father say they'll support her through legal and judicial challenges that will remain. A Canada-wide arrest warrant has been issued for the child's father. Olivia Lynch of Violence Prevention Avalon East says it's not clear whether Bushra Marubi is still in Morocco or will return to Canada with her 6-year-old daughter, Tamara.
3: There are some complicated legal hurdles ahead that needs to be clarified, and most importantly, international communication between countries involved. So, for example, Canadian authorities to continue diplomatic and consular engagement for global affairs, Moroccan authorities to assist Bushra as a Moroccan citizen, and Egyptian authorities to continue addressing legal and outstanding matters through proper legal channels, and also, very importantly, Interpol status and clarifying within its mandate and facilitate communication between countries as well.
1: Memorial University says it's developing a strategic plan to address dropping enrollment rates. The institution has been grappling with a decline in student numbers over the past few years, caused in part by the federal immigration changes. MUN President Janet Morrison says that there were 2,000 fewer students at MUN this semester compared to previous years. Dr. Jennifer Locash outlined in the MUN Gazette this week that the university plans to develop a management plan to set enrollment targets, improve recruitment outcomes, and create better accountability measures. Locash says the project will speak to several groups and departments at the university. The American Association of Collegiate Registrars and Admissions Officers has been commissioned to do the work at a cost of nearly $200,000. A dolphin that was recently moved out of Ontario's Marineland theme park has died. Karen Rebo has the story.
4: Oceanographic Valencia says Echo, the blind Black Sea bottlenose dolphin believed to be 30 years old, had respiratory problems and trouble swallowing yesterday. The aquarium says despite efforts by its veterinary and animal care teams, her condition deteriorated rapidly and she died overnight. Karen Rebo, the Canadian Press.
1: And that's your news. Your weather forecast is next.
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1: For St. John's Metro, the rest of the Avalon, Clarenville, and Central Newfoundland, tonight clear, winds gusting to 50, low near 10. For tomorrow, sunshine, westerly winds at 40, and high.

0: 18. For the south coast tonight, clear sky, light winds, low of 10, except plus 4 further inland. And then for tomorrow, sunshine and 17 degrees. For the west coast, southwest coast, and northern peninsula tonight, clear, low of 9, except plus 4 in low-lying areas, risk of frost. And then for tomorrow, sunshine and 17 degrees.
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2: And yeah, just before we get to our first caller there, I just wanted to mention, yes, it is the fourth anniversary of Hurricane Fiona and the devastation that caused for our province, particularly the south and southwest coast of the island. And I know we had the MHA, Michael Kings, on yesterday. Of course, the MHA for the area was speaking about that, referenced it yesterday. And certainly, I wanted to recognize that anniversary today. And if anyone would like to call in and provide some memories of what that was, just to remind us of all how lucky we are this season, knock on wood, that we're really not inundated with hurricanes. Whatever that says for the long-term implications of our earth and climate, there remains to be seen. But I just mentioned that. Let's go to Ryan Line. Line number one. And Tom, you're on the air.
3: Good morning, Brian. How are you this morning?
2: I'll say it again. Sun is the first word out of my mouth. It means a lot.
3: That's right. I agree with you. Brian, further to our little chat there last evening, I've called your show a bunch of times, and I've called your predecessors, and like predecessors or predecessors talking about issues with disabilities and other such things, but nothing I've ever called about before has caused me so much emotion as when I watched that video of that little boy, that young boy, being viciously beaten and attacked out in Ascension Collegiate yesterday. I can't believe it. I'm shocked. I actually cried when I saw it because the emotions I felt and the crying and the screaming of this child. My phone never stopped last evening. People calling me and texting me and sending me emails asking me if I was aware that the victim of this was a person with a disability. And I said, I know now, but before that I didn't. I can't believe it. I don't know where the teachers were. I can't believe that this was filmed. I can't believe that another student didn't step in. And nothing. Look, I've been in war zones. I've stood in fields where there's been hundreds of bodies. I've kept my emotions to myself, but I cried last evening when I saw this. I can't understand it. And what makes it even sadder about all of this is perhaps when this person gets in court, he'll probably have his wrists slapped, and then you know better than I do, well, your experience in the court, that, you know, what's going to happen? Why is this allowed to happen? Where were the teachers? Things. It's just, I'm flabbergasted at this happening in one of our schools in Philander, Labrador.
2: Yeah, we hear it anecdotally that it's not probably, sadly, Tom, you can guarantee yourself it's not an isolated incident.
3: No, look, I don't mean specific to this school.
2: I just mean generally across schools. You know, I mean, bullying is, to one extent or another, is alive and well. I dare use those words.
3: Yeah, listen, I got a 12-year-old starting junior high this year, and it's already started, you know. And the thing is that when I went to school, when you went to school, especially when I went to school, you know, school closed. School doesn't close anymore. Social media keeps them constantly in contact. Mm-hmm. And I don't know what this young boy did. And as I was saying to you last night, I know who the young boy is. I know who the guy is who did the beating. I'm certainly not going to mention their names, but we have to do something. Man, we have to do something about these things happening. I can understand the bullying on social media, the name calling, all those kind of things, but this goes way beyond this, you know. It's so, hearing this child scream and bawl to be left alone, and not just a punch, not just two punch, 50 punches at this child. Man, I picked my wife up at the Janeway last night, just after talking to people and seeing this thing and everything. Man, I was so emotional when I got in the car that she even asked me, you know, what was going on. And I told her, I said, man, I can't believe it. And then, you know, not to change away from this subject, but as I was there, there was a gentleman, and he was loading his wheelchair in the back of his van. And I went over to him, and I said, hi, how are you? I'm Tom from the Hub. And everybody knows Tom from the Hub. But I said, listen, how fortunate for me to be here now, because I have a lift that goes in the back of a van that I spoke to you about last week. And I said, I think it'd be perfect for the person that needs this chair. He looked at me and he thanked me. And he said, yeah, I'd appreciate it, but my son has only got 4 months to live. Man, oh man, I almost fell down on the pavement. Almost fell to the pavement when I heard that story. And then he further told me the child has Batten's disease, and it wouldn't make it any worse. So does his sister. So yesterday for me was just, I know, I cried my way from the Janeway to Kilbride. I cried about that story. And of course I can't do anything about it, but it was so emotional. And then that coupled with what happens out in Bay Roberts, you know, we have to do something. We got to stop talking about this stuff. We got to put people in the corridors to police what's going on. Or we got to have more teachers to be able to monitor this, because it can't continue. Brian, it just can't continue.
2: And the thing with these videos, I don't suspect you're alone, Tom. I really don't. It's hard to see one child subjected to that kind of violence, whether or not it's by another child or, God forbid, by an adult. But, you know, a bunch of things. I mean, like you said, it's a double-edged sword whether you're going to actually look at this kind of stuff or not and be, you know, oblivious to it. We know what goes on. The thing for me is with these videos, I'm so careful. Like, I'm loath to bring up this stuff on the air, but and I usually, you know, will wait for more information. But, I mean, look, in the context, there's very little in dispute as to what you actually see. Now, what happened exactly before and what happened exactly after and where exactly were the staff were, I mean, that's one of the most obvious ones for me, that it went on so long without any intervention. That's probably the most telling part for me. You can't dispute that part of it. But, Tom, and just to be clear, you know, for full disclosure, we didn't talk last night. I mean, you sent me an email like many people do.
3: Yeah, we should.
2: In response to this,
3: right.
2: And I responded by saying, look, if you feel so strongly, you're more than welcome to call the program, which I do for everyone. So just full disclosure. That was the extent of our back and forth last night, which I do for everybody. You know, if I can return emails late at night, I will. And I, you know, I try to keep an eye on it right away in real time, just in case there's something very pressing that needs to be dealt with. So it's very much a 24/7.
3: Yeah.
2: But Tom, I appreciate it. And like I said, you know, we have to count our blessings that we're, that, you know, just period. That's it. Count your blessings.
3: Sorry. I apologize. It was slipping the tongue. We did exchange emails. I'm sorry. But as a final point, I'd just like to reach out to the parents of this young man, the victim here, and say, look, we're at the Hub. We're a disability organization. If there's anything we can do, you know, if we can have a get-together, we can bring the disabled community together and come to the Hub, call me, you know. Just call into the Hub, and I'll certainly return the call to the parents, and we'll see if we can bring this young man into St. John's and do a fundraiser or do something to get something for him, because, and just to show him that, you know, we treat people with disabilities the same as we treat everybody else. So I appreciate taking your call this morning.
2: And I appreciate you making it. Thanks, Tom. Appreciate it. Take care.
3: Thank you. Okay. Bye-bye.
1: This is the best of VOCM Open Line.
2: Let's go to line number 3. And Gina, you're on the air.
4: Hi, good morning.
2: Hi, there you are. No problem. Go ahead.
4: Hi. I was just calling about the Kinder Start and Kindergarten registration for 2022 children, particularly the Avalon region.
2: Mm-hmm.
4: So it was originally scheduled in May, but it was delayed until further notice sometime in September due to the release of a report regarding the collection of MCP numbers.
2: Yes.
4: And that they would have to stop doing that, and they wanted some time to update their form so that that would no longer be like a mandatory field. So then a few weeks ago, or about a month or however long ago, on the NL school's website, it said that now registration for Avalon Region would be Wednesday, September 23rd.
2: Yes.
4: So then that date just magically disappeared. And now it's just saying sometime in September. It's September 24th, and they're saying, and you know, you just go on Facebook, but NL Schools has not released anything official since May to say when this is going to happen. And I guess the intention of my call is just hoping that NL Schools or Department of Education could release something official for the parents, because there's a lot of rumors going around that some of the schools could be rezoned, and that's part of the delay. And so it's just leading to this rumor mill with the lack of transparency really from NL Schools, because as it's not super difficult, you know, to update an online form, one would think that that could have been done by now. And I just think that it would be nice if NL Schools could release something to maybe, like, either, like, settle down the gossip of whether or not there's rezoning happening. Speaking for myself, if I were to be rezoned to another school in my area, I'm not on any after-school lists, child care lists, anything for that school. So, like, there is an effect on parents that if that were the case back in May, that could have been shared so people could have at least tried. If I were to try to apply for after-school program for another school at this point, I'd be at the bottom of that list.
2: Yeah.
4: So it's more or less just to kind of hopefully perk up the ears of somebody with this, that if they could release something a little bit more of an update for the 2022 parents to say, like, what's really going on, when this might be, rather than it just seemingly be only about this report and the collection of MCP numbers.
2: Yeah, I agree. I mean, I've got an email on this, I think it was just last week, and I meant to send, and look, this just because of the House of Assembly stuff last week, I meant to send a note, and I will definitely today, because I'm with you. I've gotten a couple of requests about that. There's really no indication when. I mean, they moved it. They said it would begin in September, and after the delay for, as you said, the MCP number issue to update those. And that was, of course, going back to the Privacy Commissioner, and so it was necessary to do. But I think what you're trying to say is you'd like better communication?
4: Well, absolutely. And I think, too, it's maybe being looked at as like, oh, this is not a major issue.
2: Oh, my God.
4: You know, your child will get into KinderStart when they get in, and it's not the end of the world. KinderStart doesn't start till January. And a registration is registration whenever it happens. But with the rumors about possible rezoning of schools, that would have a major impact on parents. And, you know, as much notice as possible to try to adjust plans. And whether there's any truth to that, I'm not trying to fear monger.
2: No. But you're asking valid questions. Yeah.
4: It's just like, if this is the case, you know, in May, people could have gotten on lists, or we could get on the list today instead of tomorrow, or whatever the case may be. Not that we stand a chance at this point. You know, we all know the child care issues. That's a whole other topic.
2: Right.
4: But, yeah, it's just, if they could release something as to, you know, we've got 6 days left in September. That September 23rd just disappeared. It was there. They didn't make a post about it. And then it disappeared. They didn't make a post about it. So, you know, I know a lot of parents yesterday morning were on just trying, just in case, forum was open, because we don't know. So if they could just send out an update, it's been, you know, 3-4 months now at this point, and there has been those changes, and you're just going off what you see in parent groups on Facebook at this point is more informative than the official.
2: No, it should never be that way, and especially when you're trying to plan for the entire year, not just for January. You know, there's so much, as you said, right, there's so many issues. This is a hard way to do it, just checking, you know, periodically, oh, I better check that today to see. It'd be nice if there was some better communication, because they know the people who are in that realm. I mean, it's a limited number of people who are eligible for it, for kinder and registration. I remember it myself, even when it was somewhat normal. But waiting around and just having to check the site every now and then to see if it's ready. I'm with you. I'm sure by now, and I'm really glad you called because it jarred my memory to remind myself to mention it. But the call's out, and thanks to you, and now thanks to for bringing up on the show. I'll put the call out, and hopefully, it seems pretty straightforward. They must have some indication by now. It was supposed to be September anyway, and to have it not posted directly to the site yet that anyone knows of. Yeah, I'm with you. So the call is made, absolutely, Gina. Let's see what happens, and I'll make a note myself after the show to send a note directly to the department.
4: Great, I appreciate it. Thank you very much.
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2: And welcome back to the program. Let's go to line four. And Alicia Hodder, you're on the air.
15: Hi, good morning.
2: Good morning. How are you? How is Stoneville today?
15: Oh, Stoneville is sunny, I guess, like most of the province.
2: Wow, we can't say that very often. I have to. Sometimes you have to ask how it is in your neck of the woods, but we know she's clear sailing across the province, beautiful. So I'm going to make that my first notation in every conversation I have this morning.
15: Yes, it's very nice, very, very nice, finally.
2: Yeah. So what's the latest?
15: Yes. Well, I'm calling in, because I guess like many Newfoundland Labradorians, I mean, I lose sleep at night because of the mess that we are in as a province. I mean, I cannot fix all the problems, and I certainly don't have all the answers, but I do feel like I have a solution for the employees at Hodder Shellfish. Last night, as I lay awake, I was writing my thoughts down, and if you wouldn't mind, I'd just like to read it on your show. I guess I wrote it down because these are things that come to my mind, and sometimes if I get on here, I forget to say the things that I want to say. And
2: absolutely.
15: So it's just very, very short. And
2: no,
15: then after,
2: ahead.
15: You know, if you have time,
2: sure.
15: I understand you have constraints and everything. If you have time, then we can discuss the sea urchin issues. But I'm sure everyone has heard me on this 1,000 times. I'm sure they understand what I'm talking about. And certainly the people involved will know, even though they'll say they don't. But either way.
2: No, I appreciate you just acknowledging the time constraints, but the floor is yours.
15: Okay, perfect. Over the last few days, I've listened to people calling VOCM about the conditions of our roads, our healthcare system, seniors who can no longer afford the basic necessities of life, many families relying on food banks, and the crime in our communities. People are afraid to go out at night, and their hard-earned property are being destroyed, and they feel like nothing is being done about it. It is no wonder we are in this position. There is not enough accountability from our politicians. Too many are unwilling to speak up and fight for what they know is right because it is easier to remain silent. Regardless of what happens to ordinary people of Newfoundland and Labrador, the politicians' paychecks and their pensions always remain the same. For more than 10 years, I have been advocating for meaningful changes to the Newfoundland and Labrador sea urchin fishery. Our government do not seem to recognize the income, the employment, and the tax revenue that this industry can generate. Instead, they appear to be more concerned with the politics surrounding it. If we continue allowing politicians to control every decision while ignoring economic opportunity and common sense, we will continue to fail our rural communities. DFO promised meaningful changes before the current sea urchin season. The season is now underway, those changes have not happened, and approximately 30 of my employees are sitting at home waiting to return to work. Last season, when our company was struggling, I spoke with my MP. He suggested that he may be able to find a make-work project so that my employees could get enough hours. Just think about how backwards that is. Instead of fighting for a viable industry that can support itself, create real employment, pay taxes, and contribute to our roads, our health care, and other public services, the proposed solution was another government-funded project. My employees do not want a make-work project. They want meaningful employment in an industry that can stand on its own. I wrote directly to the Federal Minister of Fisheries, but my concerns were not properly addressed. I am publicly inviting the minister to examine my record and the record of Hatter's Shellfish. If I or my company have done something wrong, failed to meet a requirement, or misrepresented the situation, then say so publicly and explain it. But if we have done nothing wrong, then read my letters, meet with me, and make the meaningful changes that DFO has repeatedly promised. Our rural communities do not need more excuses, delays, or empty promises. We need political leaders who are prepared to fight for viable industries, real jobs, and the people who are trying to survive in Newfoundland and Labrador. Thank you for letting me read this on your show. I feel like I've called so many times, and the issues always fall on deaf ears. So this morning, I guess I just needed to get this off my chest.
2: And sorry, my microphone was up by my ear just then, and I was just listening. I just appreciate, and I think most people would appreciate that, you know, rather than just honing in, and yes, of course, your business and your interest has been front and center on this program with concerns and the problems you're having with the industry and the sea urchin industry, but just also the larger swath and that you've included in your comments about, you know, the well-being of the province in general, as a whole. You know, I mean, clearly, it's not just the family and your industry and your neck of the woods that you're concerned about. You're concerned about the entire province, and the way we just do things sometimes is just wrong, and it takes so long, the sea change, to flip the switch, whether it's the politics that get in the way of everything or the red tape that just binds it together until the business can't survive anymore. It's just mind-bending, but to have your words, and you know, you those thoughts come to you at night and you copy them down, and I'm more than welcome to that, because that happens to all of us. You know, if we don't write it down in the moment, you know, it strikes you, and it's the best to get it then while it's hot, you know, and while it's your first thoughts. Otherwise, it gets clouded by the stuff. So I appreciate it. I don't know what else to say other than you speak for a lot of people, yeah. Alicia. There's no question.
15: I do, and you know, like, what, just very quickly about the actual sea urchin industry, I just want to put this in there, just in the off chance that maybe someone is listening who can or has any authority to listen to what I'm saying. There are no known negative effects from what I'm asking for. I'm asking for zoning changes. For the sea urchin industry is going to be a dead industry. There are only a handful of people who actually participate in this industry. It has been like it for years. I am just asking DFO to please expand our area, just, you know, the area of the sea urchin, so that they can explore other parts of the province so that we can keep our business and our employees going. You know, I believe there is so much potential in this. I've seen it. But now they just won't. There's imaginary lines that they just won't cross over. But there is no reason that anybody is able to tell me. There's no reason. And I'm asking. I'm out there. Just, you know, if I've done something, if there's something that I am missing, please tell me what it is. The only explanation that I ever get is that, and I mean, I'm just going to say this. It is what it is, because I'm tired of it. The only explanation I get is that the FFAW do not agree. And I don't think that's fair for the people involved.
2: And who tells you that straight out?
15: DFO.
2: Okay, and they're saying the issue is with the FFAW's issue.
15: Yeah.
2: Is it the restrictions, like, to the areas and the you know, I mean, there's, I know I've heard lobster fishermen talk about, you know, the crossing of lines with the, you know, lobster fishing zones and...
15: Which makes sense for lobster fishing, because lobster fishing has a lot of people involved. There's a lot of people, you know, that don't want other people to be in their areas. You know, there's a lot, every bay, every inlet has lobster fishermen. I understand that. No one's asking for that. What I'm saying is that for some reason back, however, or whoever made these rules, at whatever point, okay, they put sea urchin in the same zones as lobster. So they don't even really have their own zones. Okay. They were kind of put in lobster zones. Yep. So what I'm saying is that this is not working, because we have so many harvesters in just one zone, and then all the rest of the provinces, in all the rest of the zones, there's nobody doing anything there. So please, you know, expand it, make our zones different, make sea urchin zones different, or give us mobile access, or do something so that we don't have to stay inside of this imaginary line while the rest of the province, there's nobody looking. Do you know what I mean? Because,
2: yes.
15: You know, I'm trying to supply markets in Japan. I need people to go to work. My employees, you know, they need to go to work. I don't want my employees, people who've been with me for so many years, and then eventually I get to see them in a food bank. Like, just, it's so, my God. And I'm trying so hard. I'm trying so hard, and it's literally taking the life out of me. I don't know what else to do.
2: You don't need to...
15: I don't know who else to contact.
2: You don't need to convince me that you're trying hard, because I've heard it here, and the passion, not just for the business to survive, but for families and your workers to survive, to be able to stay in there. And the reasons, just, I'm sure, I'm the most frustrating in the world. I mean, look, it would seem that these untouched areas, you know, places where there's actually no physical lobster fishing going on...
15: No.
2: You know, it takes a little bit of hard work, and sometimes it feels like it's just too complicated for the industry, yeah. or for the department to get into. It looks like I might have the federal fisheries minister in the, I don't know, I don't think it'll be today, but it could very well be tomorrow. Question that you'd like me to pointedly put to her?
15: Yes, I would like for you to ask the sea urchin industry in Newfoundland. It has been brought to her attention, according to DFO, it's been brought to her attention.
2: Okay.
15: Okay. What is the problem? What is the holdup? Why is it that we cannot make changes? I've advocated, like I said, for 10 years. Back in 2019, DFO said, okay, well, in order for us to make any changes, you know, we have a process we have to go through. And I mean, I get that. I understand it. Their first step was to have to issue temporary licenses in zones with no harvesting. I'm sorry, my husband ran in the room. Sorry.
2: Oh, it's always husband's fault, but go ahead.
15: Right? Always husband's fault. Yes, he ran into the room.
2: Yep.
15: I'm sorry, I don't even know what I was saying. I have no idea.
2: That's okay. I mean, I had generally asked you, you know, the issue that you want me to put to the minister, but I think I have it loud and clear. I'm going to have to keep it straight and simple, because there's a list of questions that I've been sent that federal fisheries minister, Joanne Thompson, if and when we get her, and I believe, as I said, we'll have a conversation tomorrow morning. Alicia, look, you know, these calls are so important, right? And the fact that on top of everything else, you take the time and the energy to put something together to call the show and express this should be even that should be enough of a respect and a wake-up call for them to act for you. So I wish you nothing but the best. So. Absolutely. The respect, if nothing
15: even,
2: else.
15: Even
2: you know?
15: A return email would be fine.
2: Communication.
15: You know,
2: yeah.
15: Yes. Yep. All righty. All right. Thank you. Thank you for your time.
2: And thank you for all the heavy lifting, you know, on behalf of not just your company and your workers and the industry and people in general who are just frustrated by this kind of red tape that seems to make no sense. Thanks again.
15: All right. Thank you, Brian. Thank
2: Take
15: you.
2: Take care.
15: Bye-bye.
2: Bye.
1: The best of Open Line.